0: and the basis of what the European Union stands for.
1: Calls for FIFA President Gianni Infantino to step down are growing over his plan to sell off part of the Soccer World Cup. Europe's governing body, UEFA, along with the Confederation of North and Central America and the Caribbean, say they've lost confidence in his leadership. Back home, a 1968 Chevrolet Camaro, which featured in the seventh Fast and Furious film, is up for sale in the South Australian town of Strathalbyn. The car was driven by Tyrese Gibson, who plays Roman Pierce in the movies. Its current owner won the vehicle in a lottery last year and has been driving around the streets of Adelaide ever since. To sport, and tens of thousands of runners and spectators have descended on the Sunshine Coast for the Marathon Festival. Josh Dye is there.
2: A record number of participants registered for this year's event, with more than 16,000 runners hitting the streets at Alexandra Headland this morning. The starter's gun was fired at 6 o'clock for the full marathon, while other events, including the half marathon and several shorter distance races, kicked off throughout the morning. Some early rain played havoc with the course conditions before the sun poked through later. Brett Robinson took out the men's marathon in 2 hours 15 minutes, while Beth McKenzie was the fastest woman to finish in 2 hours 37. The event is a boon for the tourism economy, bringing in more than $10 million for the region. Josh Dye, ABC News, Sunshine Coast.
1: Queensland's weather: isolated showers in eastern districts, partly cloudy in the southern interior, mostly sunny elsewhere. Cairns and Townsville 26, Mount Isa 28. In the southeast, a partly cloudy day. Brisbane and Logan 21, Ipswich 22, the Gold and Sunshine Coast 21, and Toowoomba 17.
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5: Good morning to you. 5 minutes past 10. How's it going? Welcome to Sunday morning, 2nd of August, 2026. So much to talk about this morning. I've realised that I need to renew my passport. And to do that, I need to find my birth certificate, which I can't find. I thought I did a pretty good job of keeping hold of my birth certificate for 50-odd years. God knows how many times I've moved house in my time. And it seems like this birth certificate has gone AWOL in the last move, which is about 3 years ago. Anyway, I need to now get a new birth certificate so I can get a new passport. And these are some of the things that you need to check before you make travel plans. You know, that annoying admin stuff. Have you ever been caught out? Maybe you got the wrong visa, just forgot to get a visa. Maybe you needed a medication that was unavailable or expensive in the country you ended up in. Or you've been denied entry because you didn't have enough time left on your passport. We are talking about travel admin this morning with travel agent Paul Rickard after 11. If you have a question about that or anything else travel-wise, 1-300-222-612 or 0467-922-612. And as the Commonwealth Games come to an end in Glasgow, in a sec we will catch up with sports journalist Jason Dacey about some of the highlights and lowlights of these games in Glasgow. But as a fresh-faced youngster, Jason covered the Commonwealth Games here in Brisbane in 1982. He's got some memories to share, but we want to hear yours as well. Did you go along to the Commonwealth Games in 1982 or perhaps 2018 on the Gold Coast? What do you remember? Maybe it's this.
6: In the last 300 yards, he's just passed the 26-mile marker and he's still full of run. Bouncing along and knowing that he is the new Commonwealth Games marathon champion.
5: Yeah, Robert DiCostello winning the marathon there, and he did it with the most glorious moustache. Love to hear your Commonwealth Games memories if you were there in 1982 or indeed on the Gold Coast in 2018. 1-300-222-612. Let's head to the Weather Bureau now and see what is in store for us in the next week or so. Good morning to you, Phelim Hanafy.
7: Good morning, Sally. How are you?
5: I am well. Now, a little bit of rain here in Brisbane. Just showers, though. What can we look forward to in the week ahead?
7: Yeah, the weekend today is probably the peak of it in terms of the showers. Had a couple around today.

0: and overnight as well, peppering the coast and up around the Sunshine Coast for the marathon as well. But they've broken up since then, but still some showers around today. Hit or miss affair, really, for Brisbane. And into tomorrow, still the chance of showers on. But we see that activity tend to clear off by the middle of the week. So a lot more sunshine around by the middle of this week before we see a little bit more showers, perhaps a bit more cloud then to end the week around Brisbane. But overall, I think weather-wise, for the whole of the state this week, it's a pretty benign week in terms of weather. Coastal showers around the east, less of them by the middle of the week, and then a little bit more of them back again to end the week. But the interior, anyway, looking dry at this stage.
1: That's what we'd like to hear, Phelan. It's just an uneventful weather week.
0: Exactly. I think the main weather event, probably more maybe later in the weekend or early next week, which is the following week, actually, given that we're not quite in this week yet. But and that's where we could see a weather system, pretty active weather system, move across southeastern Australia. Now, that could bring a burst of windy westerlies our way to early in the following week, which would be just in perfect time.
1: In time for the Eka, yes.
0: Yes. So maybe that week we could see some Eka-type winds around. Depending, we could have a couple of weather systems move through that week, which could bring some bursts of windier conditions. So impeccable timing in terms of the weather. So that's probably the more eventful weather, but it's not this week. It's more the week after.
1: And what about in the north and the west of the state?
0: Yeah, in the north, we got plenty of showers. In fact, we saw some pockets up to 70 mil there on the north top of the coast. So that's where the peak of the showers have been. And we see that shower activity, it's probably peaking today and then easing back over the next few days. It's not going to clear completely, unlike the rest of the East Coast. Still have showers even through the middle of the week, but less of them as well. And across the north and interior, are they interior dry conditions, really. Some cooler mornings next few days, particularly across the south, but not significantly frosty. We may see a bit more frost again by the middle of the week as well, with another burst of drier southwesterlies through the interior.
1: Yeah, I mean, we've had the fire on at night, but it hasn't been too cold in the morning. But I know that I've seen some very frosty pics in the sort of Stanthorpe area.
0: Yeah, indeed, it has been. We had some significant frost there during last week as well. A bit of a reprieve now, but by the middle of the week, come Wednesday, particularly Thursday morning, could see a bit more extensive frost again through that neck of the woods as well. But certainly, overall, this winter has been, you know, pretty
1: mild.
0: Very much on the mild side as well. Yeah,
1: absolutely.
0: No big long frost.
1: So, uneventful weather week. However, those Eka winds definitely on the way, Phelan Hanafy.
0: Looks like it, yeah. The week after looks interesting. Yeah, it looks like we could have some gusty westerlies coming through. So, certainly a different feel to the weather in comparison to this week.
1: Well, I'll be talking to you live from the Eka next week, so I'll be able to give you an absolute on-the-spot report of whether or not the Eka winds have arrived.
0: You could do the weather for me, actually.
1: I don't think so, Phelan. Hey, appreciate it. Thank you.
0: Oh, my pleasure.
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1: 11 minutes past 10 on your Sunday morning, Sally Rope with you. Great to be with you on this Sunday. Did you go to the Commonwealth Games in 1982? I didn't go, but I've somehow ended up with some, like, memorabilia. I've got the official book, which is signed by Tracy Wickham. I've also ended up with an official Commonwealth Games 1982 4X beer tray that my parents had. So they didn't go either, but I think friends of theirs went along and we ended up with this merch from the 1982 Commonwealth Games. I'm not sure they're still sponsored by beer companies. However, this beer tray does have pride of place in my house. Did you go along to the Commonwealth Games in 1982 or indeed in 2018. Love to hear your memories this morning, 1300 222 612 or 0467 922 612. Jason Dacey, Brisbane journalist, will be here shortly to talk about the Commonwealth Games in Glasgow, but also his memories of covering the 1982 Games as a fresh-faced young chap. He'll be here in a sec, but do need to mention that if your petrol tank is running low, best to fill up now. Otherwise, you might find yourself digging much deeper into your pockets than you have been with the fuel excise coming to an end tonight. The RACQ's Principal Economic and Affordability Specialist, Dr. Ian Jeffries, told ABC 612 Drive's Ellen Fanning what consumers can expect after tonight.
4: We expect it will take about a week to 10 days before it fully flows through to the retail market. Excise is charged at the wholesale level, so any fuel that's in the ground today or in the ground on Monday will still be charged at the current rate, which is 36.6 cents per litre. It's only when they get the next load of fuel will the retailer be charged at that, the new and the high rate of excise. So look, it will take a while for that to flow through. We'll also see competition keep prices lower, especially in those more competitive areas of town. And you know, I think diesel has been hit especially hard through the conflict in the Middle East, but also the conflict between Russia and Ukraine is putting pressure on those diesel prices as well. So yeah, look, diesel users are getting hit with some pretty eye-watering prices.
5: Fill up now if you need to. Within a week, you'll be paying for unleaded petrol over the $2 mark. There's no two ways about it.
4: Yeah, look, unfortunately, I think that is where prices are heading. Look, we should still see lower prices in the early half of the next week, but they will become increasingly scarce as the week progresses.
1: Yeah, that fuel excise discount coming to an end at midnight tonight. It will take about a week for those prices to flow through to consumers. I don't know, it was almost $2 when I filled up this morning. So if you were thinking of filling up, today might be a good day to do it. That is the RACQ's Principal Economic and Affordability Specialist, Dr. Ian Jeffries there, speaking with the ABC's Ellen Fanning on the 612 ABC Brisbane Drive program. Quarter past 10 on your Sunday morning, and as the Commonwealth Games in Glasgow are winding up, Australia has 158 medals, 65 gold. We're a good 50 medals clear of England, who are next on the tally. This game's in Glasgow, of course, a scaled back version after Glasgow picked up hosting duties. And when then Victorian Premier Daniel Andrews cancelled them due to the high cost of hosting. Jason Dacey is a sports journalist here at the ABC. Hello.
6: Hello, Sally.
1: You came into the studio with me to do World Cup updates. And I was talking on the radio yesterday about the Commonwealth Games as well. And a comedian, Matt O'Kine, was here. He kind of suggested that the World Cup being so close to the start of these games might have taken a little bit of a shine.
6: I think so, yeah. I think that's a valid point, because just a couple of days after the World Cup ended, we saw Spain defeat Argentina, and suddenly we're looking at Glasgow and this multi-sport event happened. I would question that the timing wasn't probably ideal for the Commonwealth Games. I reckon they should have left more of a gap.
1: So, as I mentioned, Glasgow picked up these games after Victoria said no thank you. And I've just got to find this. In the Sydney Morning Herald today, there's an article by a journalist called Michael Gleeson. And he describes it really well. He says, these Commonwealth Games have been like the friend who's told at the last minute the dinner party's going to be at their place. They try to argue that someone else should host, but eventually, begrudgingly, they agree. Do you think that's a fair analogy?
6: That is a very accurate analogy, and it means that we don't have the marathon, because it was such last moment. We are seeing, as you mentioned, a scale-back games. So I think Glasgow's done as good a job as can be expected, but it's not ideal when, you know, you're going to be hosting a dinner party and suddenly you're told at the last minute that the guests are on the way.
1: Yes. Now, I've been asking for your Commonwealth Games memories this morning, because we will talk a little bit about you covering the 1982 Games as a fresh-faced young man back then. But Robin in Yingella has called up. Hello.
7: Oh, good morning, Sally. How are you?
1: You've got a Commonwealth Games memory, but it wasn't from 1982 or 2018.
7: No, it's the 2014 Commonwealth Games in Glasgow.
1: How was that?
7: Oh, it was excellent, of course, because our son was running in the 400 relay, 4x4 relay. So it was a great experience. One of the things I wanted to talk about was the congestion of the crowd was a bit sort of not organised real well. The first day we were there, we were directed by the the volunteers with their voice. Second day we got there, they were using those microphone things. The third day we got there, they were, had signs saying, "We've lost our voice, just follow our..."
1: Oh, no.
7: Follow our directions with our arms, yeah.
1: Have you been watching these games, Robin?
7: No, I've been, of course, monitoring the track and field guys, of course, and girls, yes, yes.
1: Apparently they're not even on free-to-air in Scotland.
6: I've heard that. Yes. I've heard that because it probably, you know, to do with sports rights and television rights and maybe the fact that it is a bit last minute for Glasgow. So that's not ideal to try and put the exposure on a multi-sport event like this. But I reckon that people might argue it might be time to move the Commonwealth Games on. That's my opinion. I know it's controversial.
1: What do you think, Robin?
7: For the athletes, no. They don't get many chances to compete. They only get your World Championships, you get your Olympics, and then you get your Commonwealth Games. If you were to cut the Commonwealth Games out, well, what other opportunities are there to sort of a goal to work towards and improve yourself to meet, you know? Like, yeah, they only have sort of nationals once a year, your Queensland Championships sort of once a year. So I'd be very disappointed. It's also an opportunity when you're not competing against the world athletes. You've got a bit of a chance to pick up a medal.
1: I mean, let's face it, we smash it every year. Robin, it just gets a bit embarrassing, isn't it? We're so far ahead.
7: The athletes haven't been smashing it for a while. I know that the summer's running. The swimmers always smash it.
1: Yes.
7: When you arrive at the stadium, Australia's ahead because the swimmers and... They don't handle it real well, the English and the Scots.
1: Hey, thank you, Robin. Appreciate your feedback. Thank you. 1-300-222-612 or 0467-922-612.
6: Well, Sally, I think Robin makes a really valid point about giving our athletes the opportunity to compete. Mm. But I would say, rather than me competing at the Commonwealth Games, let's go to Asia like we do with soccer, like we do with basketball, like we do with volleyball, and give our athletes a chance to compete closer to home. And, you know, of course, England, Scotland, Wales, Northern Ireland, they're all divided up in the Commonwealth Games. Mm. Of course, even with when you combine all those medals, we're still ahead. But I think we get better competition at the Asian Games, at the Asian competitions. And I think we should be looking at trying to move on as much as in my career, two of the best events that I ever covered as a young sports journalist with the 1982 Brisbane Commonwealth Games and the 1990 Auckland Commonwealth Games. Huge highlights, but that's a long time ago. And the world has moved on since then.
1: Controversial opinion, or is it? 1-300-222-612 or 0467-922-612. Should we just pull the pin on the Commonwealth Games? Bettina from Hamilton has said that she was a blue placard holder in the opening ceremony in 1982. Great memories. I do remember it being a very windy day, so you can imagine how hard it was to hold those placards steadily. I think a lot of us were high school students from schools around Brisbane. Thank you, Bettina, if you have a memory of 1982. Or indeed 2018 or 2014, if you have been to a Commonwealth Games. Love to hear from you this morning, or if you would like to have a say on Jason's big call there, that we should just pull the pin.
6: I reckon, Sally, I know I feel bad about saying that. Can I remember exactly 1982, what happened? And I was a 20-year-old at the Sydney Morning Herald, and this was the first big sports assignment I was ever given. So I remember coming up from Sydney and staying in a motel near Roma Street Parkland, you know, and the excitement of going out to the events and seeing everybody so engaged in Brisbane. And, you know, there were so many volunteers and there was a freshness to Brisbane. You know, the big country town had turned into a city. Of course, Expo 88 was another milestone. But I look back on that and, you know, whether we're thinking about Robert DiCostella's legendary marathon gold medal or, you know, some of the other things that we saw. Raylene Boyle.
1: Well, I've got a bit of audio here from Raylene.
8: And everybody standing in the stadium. Raylene Boyle, who's recovered from injury, has got 4 yards to spare. Michelle Scott in bronze, beginning to overtake Jocelyn Hoyt-Smith. It's going to be Raylene Boyle. Michelle Scott for Wales, Jocelyn Hoyt-Smith for bronze, Gladys Taylor in fourth, and there's a girl who ends her career
1: There's a girl at 31 who ends her career.
6: And the thing is, Sally, you know, 31 in 1982 was really, really old. Before we had Kathy Freeman, we had Raylene Ball. I remember covering her in athletics competitions across Sydney and other places across Australia. But you know what? I went to QE2 Stadium for the 4x400 relay, and actually that was Raylene Boyle's last race, and she was anchoring the final leg, and she got pipped at the post. I think it was by England, and she got a silver. So I remember being there at the stadium. So she had the glory early on with the individual, but then the heartbreak with the relay.
1: You're on 612 ABC Brisbane and Queensland this morning. Jason Dacey is here, journalist who has covered a lot of sport, including the Commonwealth Games in 1982 as a fresh-faced young man. 1-300-222-612 or 0467-922-612. Jason's making the call this morning, though, saying we should maybe pull the pin. It's not really relevant anymore. Let's concentrate on competing in Asia.
6: Yes, and the world.
1: And the world. What do you think? Love to hear from you. Also, if you were a part of the Commonwealth Games in 1982 or in 2018, what are your memories? So the last day of competition in the Comm Games in Glasgow, Rod has called up to point out a local lad, Matthew Denny, has won discus. I think he was the first person in 76 years to win consecutive. Something like that.
6: Yeah, I mean, ridiculous. Our track and field performances have been absolutely incredible. Of course, the historic men's by 4x100 metre relay victory. It was the first relay gold since Christchurch in 1974. And we saw Rowan Browning with an incredible anchor leg edging out Canada for that gold medal. You know, we've been doing so well on the track, in field, men and women. And it used to be the old days where we'd win all the swimming
1: and then and it was over.
6: And catch up, right? But this just shows, even though we've got Gout not there and a couple of others, we are dominating on the track as well. But the netball, that was a shocker, wasn't it?
1: Yeah. So explain what has happened with the Diamonds missing out.
6: Yeah, they were beaten by Jamaica 46-45 in the semi-final. And it was the first time Australia has failed to reach a Commonwealth Games final since netball joined the program in 1998. And Sophie Dwyer missed a penalty shot after the siren that would have forced extra time. So Australia will now play England for the bronze medal match tonight, while Jamaica, congratulations to you, against New Zealand for
1: I'm
6: the gold
1: I'm super
6: medal.
1: Happy for Jamaica, though.
6: Oh, and you should have seen the reaction. I reckon, of course, we love netball in Queensland and right across Australia, but I know we're not going to win the gold, but it's fantastic to see a nation like Jamaica get the chance to win the gold medal.
1: Yeah. Some of the other highlights, it's hard, though, because we've won so many gold medals. It's hard to...
6: Yeah, we've lost track. And, you know, we go back to the swimming. We've dominated the pool, 37 gold, 16 silver and 23 bronze medals. Of course, we saw Meg Harris with 6 gold, Molly O'Callaghan, 5 gold, 2 silver, Sam Short, 4 gold, 1 silver. So that is really good. I really enjoy the swimming and the track and field. I think they're my favourites. But we have just done so well, you know, whether we're talking about, you know, Rose Davies in the creating history, first Australian woman ever to complete the Commonwealth Games 5,000 and 10,000 distance double. And then we had the women's mile clean sweep today. That was just stunning. So we're doing so well.
1: Jan has texted in saying, hey, Sally, can you tell me why Gout wasn't there, please? I won't, Jan, but Jason will.
6: Yeah, well, Gout was going to be at the under-20 World Championships. He sort of thought that would be better for him, but he's got an injury anyway, so he can't be there. So that's the reason. He decided not to compete in the Commonwealth Games, which maybe tells you something.
1: And he's not the only one. There were a couple of other people
6: who decided it wasn't the best path
1: for them.
6: Yeah. So, look, I think we should just celebrate all our fantastic athletes. We've done so well in so many different sports. But going forward, could we think about maybe focusing on being in the Asian competitions? Because I think that would be much tougher for us.
1: Cameron is in Wishart. You worked at the 1982 Games, Cameron?
9: Yeah. Hi, Sally. It's Carmen.
1: Oh, Carmen. I'm sorry. I can't read.
9: No, you're all right. That's all right. Hi, Sally. Hi, Jace. Look, we were one of the very few that were trained. We had keyboard skills. We were trained in Brisbane. You know, they wanted people who, you know, used computers back in the day. Very, very few of us. And we would sit on the field at QE2. Jason, what you were talking about, Raylene Boyle's final. So I was sitting in the little box where the computer screens were, and we were just constantly looking to see the results. The moment the results had come up, the officials would come to us, we would punch in all the details, all the data, and then that would feed through to all the media people. So sometimes we'd sit in the caravan where ABC used to be, and we would sit there, and then all the media would come up to us and say, oh, what was the results for the high jump? And we would tap in and,
1: wow,
9: you know, we'd feed through. Or, you know, we were up at the ABC, you know, the telecom tower at the Gabba. So sometimes we have to do night shift for all the overseas, you know, for the time differences. So we sit in a room at our computers. Someone would come in from, you know, Africa or one of the countries that were in the other areas, and they'd come in and they'd say, we would like the results of, you know, the swimming of the 200. And we would tap in that data, and then that would feed through as the overlay on their TV screens when they were doing their news reports. So, you know, really old technology, of course, but way ahead of its time.
1: Very important, Carmen. Very important.
9: Yeah, really cool experience. Wonderful. We got our uniforms. The closing ceremony was awesome. We were invited to go to the closing ceremony. We partied with the, you know, Scottish cycling team. It was an amazing, amazing experience. And if anything, Jace, I'll say something to you about, you know, the pulling back of the Commonwealth Games. We look at it very much from an Australian point of view. Yeah, we're very dominant because we're dominant in the world stage for our, you know, we, you know, obviously punch above our weight. But when it comes to those other countries of the Commonwealth, when do they get a chance to shine? And I think this is an amazing opportunity for those countries. And that, I think, is what the Queen had always envisaged about bringing together those countries of the Commonwealth. So I think that is a part that we tend to forget a little bit as well, you know. So, yeah, anyway, that's my story. I loved it. It was the most a wonderful experience in my life.
1: I can hear the passion in your voice, Carmen. I love it. Thank you.
9: Thank you.
1: Bye-bye.
6: Yeah, Carmen, thank you very much for those memories. And you make a valid point, particularly about the technology back then. I had no idea. That was fascinating to know. But I worked in Malaysia and Singapore for many years, and I know you make an extremely good point here that it means a lot to them. I've got mates who are working for Malaysian media and Singapore media. And for them, the Commonwealth Games is huge.
1: Yes.
6: It still is huge. I'm just questioning from an Australian perspective how relevant it is for us. But if you're in, you know, Fiji or, you know, anywhere in the Commonwealth, in Africa or Asia, I think it's still relevant.
1: Peter is also in Wishart. Are you related to Carmen by any chance?
10: No.
1: Because I think you're kind of got the same vibe, Peter. What, you disagree we should pull out?
10: Totally disagree. I mean, it's a pity that we, Jason, make it sound like we're too big for it. I mean, the opportunity of so many other countries who are small get to participate. I mean, you watch the relay runners from Papua New Guinea in the running. It's great to see. You wouldn't see them in the Olympics. And there was a swimmer the other day, I think he won silver or gold for the Isle of Man or Northern Ireland or something. They don't have a 50-metre pool in his country. So those people get an opportunity to swim and we get to see them. And from those stories, you get sometimes you get your next Olympians and stuff. So I think it's valuable.
1: Yeah. I was actually Googling why the Isle of Man, I was like, is the Isle of Man a country? Is it? Wait, hold on a second. It's a protectorate or something.
6: I think the Bee Gees are from the Isle of Man.
1: I think they might be, Max. Originally.
6: Yeah.
1: Of course.
10: It's a flag that's got the three legs in it.
1: Thank you, Peter. I love your passion as well. Peter and Carmen, who apparently both live in Wishart but aren't related, you guys should get together for coffees. You've got a lot in common. but they both make very good points about the smaller countries. Leonie has texted in on 0467 922 612. As a Brizzy person, I love the 1982 Commonwealth Games here too, but you know, the costs are becoming out of control and our expectations for a mega show to completely dazzle us a part of that blowout. It's great for the athletes, but who ultimately foots the bill?
6: Very important point, and that's what Dan Andrews obviously thought. He was Premier of Victoria at the time and decided it wasn't worth the expenditure. But yeah, it is fun to see someone from PNG or, you know, from Samoa. But I'd say maybe we could send a reduced team, maybe an under-23 team, just do it in a different way that's not as expensive and gives emerging athletes more of a chance.
1: You're on 612 ABC Brisbane in Queensland this morning, Jason Dacey is here giving us a bit of a wrap of the Commonwealth Games, suggesting that perhaps we should pull out of the Commonwealth Games, reminiscing on your time covering the 1982 Commonwealth Games. Before I let you go and we head into our slice of Queensland history, there's one more thing about the 1982 Commonwealth Games that you would like to put out on the radio.
6: Yes, indeed. Firstly, just regarding technology back then, it was pre-computers, so every story that I did, I wrote up by hand and then sent through via phone to a copy taker.
1: Yes.
6: So that's the technology that we had. There were no computers back then. However, they gave me a lot of the minor sports because I was a 20-year-old, you know, coming through. I did the shooting and the lawn bowls. I also did the boxing. And at the boxing at the old festival hall, I met a lady called Melissa, who was a volunteer there. And I don't want to go into too many details here, Sally, but
1: I don't want you to go into too many details.
6: There was a bit of a romance, and I haven't seen Melissa for probably over 40 years. So, Melissa from Chermside, if you're listening in, I would love to reconnect, and we can talk about the 1982 Commonwealth Games.
1: Not in a creepy way. You're a married man, obviously, but you were just like,
6: yeah.
1: Melissa, we had fun, we connected, we had a good time, you were a volunteer at the boxing. This is like a country and western song. I feel like we should put this to music. If you are listening, Melissa from Chermside at the time in 1982, who volunteered for the boxing, Jason Dacey would like to just maybe have a coffee or something, not in a creepy way.
6: Exactly.
1: He just has thought, I wonder what happened to that lovely person that I met back in the day.
6: Yeah, and she was wanting to be a journalist, I think, back then. That was why a lot of people volunteered in the media area.
1: Of course,
6: so I don't know if she had that journalism career or not.
1: All right, well, we have learnt a lot in this segment. Thank you so much. Appreciate it. And Melissa, if you're listening, 1-300-222-612 or 0467-922-612. Our Slice of Queensland History coming up in a sec. We'll also get the first couple of clues for Tune Detective, which are quite late today. Here's Pat Benatar, 612 ABC Brisbane and Queensland.

0: is Pat Benatar. You're on 612 ABC Brisbane and Queensland this morning, 22 minutes away from the news at 11. We will get our slice of Queensland history in a sec, but first I need to give you the first couple of clues for Tune Detective. We're a little bit late this morning. We got carried away talking about the Commonwealth Games, which is always fun. But this is a game we play each Sunday. I'll give you some clues which all will add up to a particular tune when you think you know it. 1300 222 612. You can text in, but you won't win the amazing prize that we've put together from all of the stuff that's in our prize cupboard. 1300 222 612. Clue number one for today's tune is this. This tune was written by an Aussie and performed by an Aussie. This tune was written by an Aussie and performed by an Aussie. Clue number two, this tune was written for a movie. This tune was written for a movie. Do you think you can get it with those scant clues? 1300 222 612. This tune was written by an Aussie and performed by an Aussie. Clue number two, this tune was written for a movie. 1300 222 612 if you think you are today's Tune Detective.
1: Who will win the AI race? Has gambling become our national sport?
2: Questions. They've never been more important. So the one thing we'll never question is our duty to keep asking. ABC News, keep asking.
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0: Well, it seems a little bit strange these days, but can you imagine being cast aside for simply living in a flat or an apartment? Nowadays, it's probably more common to own an apartment or live in an apartment than a house due to costs and convenience, but that was not always the case. It took a little while for Brisbaneites to get used to the idea of this inner city living style in the 1930s. Christina Ealing-Gobbold is here. She's from the Queensland Professional Historians Association. Christina, it seems so strange now
4: to think of...
0: not being able to live in flats.
4: Good morning, Sally, and good morning to all our listeners around the state. This wasn't just a Brisbane thing, but it did begin in Brisbane. Yes, it does seem strange, considered very immoral, flat dwellers, and evil, no doubt. But they began in the 20s after World War One. And they were very stylish and they were furnished, Sally.
0: Ooh.
4: So you just moved in with the best of everything. And they weren't high rise like we might see now. They were just one or two stories with their own entrances and their own garage.
0: Sounds convenient to me, Christina.
4: Yes, and just fabulous for the theatre and the restaurants. And, you know, we see this, don't we, with urban history. There's a coming in and a going out over and over. Several times we've seen it in Brisbane's history. So out there in the suburbs, they're all moving out on their quarter acre block. And all of a sudden, some said, what about in Europe and America and Britain? They live close to the opera, jolly close to, you know, all those lovely department stores. And, of course, the department stores were in Fortitude Valley in those days, the big ones, McWhirter's, TC Byrne, etc. So New Farm became a flat dweller's place, and so did indeed Musgrave Park, the ridge along there, the other side of the park. Auchenflower, oh, that was a bit too far out. But, you know, the closer in suburbs. And so they were rather stylish, very Art Deco in design. And it took Brisbaneites a while to get used to this. But throughout the state and in the Brisbane City Council, and I'll explain why in a moment, there was fear. Fear struck in their hearts.
0: Fear of the people that live in the flats.
4: The flat dwellers. Because American cities, their inner city, had taken a dive for the worst. And this new Greater Brisbane City Council, 1925, they were so worried about the fact that we could end up with slums in the city. And they looked at British cities and they looked at European cities and they said, we need to avoid this.
0: You're on 612 ABC Brisbane and Queensland this morning. Christina Ealing-Gobbold is here. She's a professional historian. She's talking about how here in Queensland,

0: we were a little bit hesitant to accept the idea of apartment living. So where do the first apartments in Brisbane date from the 1930s then?
1: There were even some a bit before that, in the 20s. As I said, they were very Art Deco in design. So that's the Roslyn Flats at New Farm, Kent Street, the Lower Valley, and they were, you know, very fancy. As I said, people moved in. And for example, some people even rented their houses in the outskirts on the quarter acre block.
0: Oh, so they could live in here.
1: Mr. and Mrs. E.S. Irvine, it was reported in the Brisbane Courier in 1929, have left their house at Auchenflower and are now residing at Roslyn Flats, Kent Street, New Farm.
0: I'd like to reside at Roslyn Flats, Kent Street, New Farm.
1: Yes,
0: quite lovely. So
1: lovely.
0: You mentioned that they were concerned about what was going to happen, what had happened in England and in America, but those floods would have dated to much earlier, right? So couldn't they have taken the mistakes that had been made? And
1: that was the plan, you see. Let's not have this in our town. But it wasn't only Brisbane. Even up in Rockhampton and Townsville and Cairns, they were worried about these evil flats. And one councillor, Svenston, and now I'm quoting from the Capricornian here, this is a Rockhampton newspaper. Once again, we're in 1929. Councillor Svenston is not enamoured with the present style of residential. Now, that's a very European word, isn't it? Residential, known as flats, he said. And it is of the opinion of the council that we should frame a bylaw to counteract it. And he therefore moved a motion to do so.
0: Wow.
1: So it was a strong feeling throughout Australia, really. But then something happened. We call it the Depression, followed by World War II. And then the housing shortages. And it's interesting we're talking about this today because our current housing shortages are very, very critical. And so what did they do? Well, big old Queenslanders had huge balconies and verandas, so they enclosed them. Oh, golly, there's a single person flat.
0: So many people who are listening now would have lived in one of those flats.
1: I know. Do you remember as university students, it was the thing.
0: Yeah.
1: All these big old houses.
0: Divided up.
1: Up to about 5 kilometres out from the city. I remember them at the Grange, Newmarket, Woolloongabba, Camp Hill. And it could be six flats in a big old house, with some of them having a bedroom or two and others just a little like studio flat. And they were the place where students lived and young people who moved from the country to the city got a place to live. Now, this was a problem because it was a bit dodgy.
0: Yes.
1: There were plenty of flats with not quite right electric wiring. Very dodgy walls in between and not quite legal height ceilings. And so this became a problem, and the Brisbane City Council was worried awfully about fire and health and safety.
0: I mean, probably rightly so.
1: And probably very rightly so, because do you remember the ones when we went from someone's house to someone's flat as teenagers and they were dodgy?
0: Oh, totally.
1: Toowong was another area where there was lots of old houses divided into dodginess. So then something else happened. Along came the 1980s. Oh, first of all, in the late 50s, Mr. Krautzman built Torbrick,
0: which is still so gorgeous. If you live in Torbrick and you're listening,
1: yes.
0: I am very jealous of you.
1: Have you been into Torbrick?
0: No, but I like to look at it from the outside.
1: I know. I've been in. I went in a very long time ago to catalogue the books of a professor from the university.
0: Wow.
1: And that was the kind of person who could afford to live in Torbrick. Built 5860 by Krautzman and cost $3,500 up to $12,000, depending on your view and whether you were in the garden.
0: We probably should point out, too, for those listening around the state, that Torbrick is a very famous apartment building here in Brisbane. West End, is it West End? Western Highgate Hill.
1: It's Highgate Hill.
0: Yes. It's up on a hill. It's stunning. It's
1: beautiful.
0: Is it mid-century modern yet?
1: It is.
0: Okay.
1: It's the modernist theory of architecture. Job and Proud were the architects. And it was a very, once again, here we go, coming back into the city. 1958, 60, and then in the 70s, they built those grand apartment blocks starting to go up, getting higher, down near the Brisbane Botanic Gardens, lower streets of the city. I remember a family I knew where their children had grown up. They had a big house at Auchenflower and they went, no, we're going to move into this 23rd floor apartment with views of the city. Mm. And we all thought, my goodness me, this is something, you know, that's unusual. But it was fantastic. So then the apartment styling. Now, the Australian Women's Weekly, the Women's Home Journal, the New Idea and so forth, they came up with many, many articles, and you will remember them, Sally, How to Decorate Your Small Flat.
0: Yes, I think they still do it these days.
1: I think How to Find Many, Many Spots in Your Wardrobe and How to Increase the Storage of Your Small Space. And pot plants became enormously popular, and the Women's Weekly tells us that one-pot dinners became very popular as a way to feed flat dwellers.
0: Still popular in my house, Christina Ealing-Gobbald. Christina is from the Professional Historians Society of Queensland. We are talking about flats, the development of flats and apartments here in Queensland. At first, not very popular in the 30s. In fact, if you lived in a flat, you were seen as someone who perhaps was up to no good.
1: That's it.
0: But, you know, obviously as we, as the city and the state grew bigger, we needed to accommodate more people. And of course, Christina, in our holiday destinations.
1: Yes, who can forget this? Now, flats at the Gold Coast and the Sunshine Coast and other coastal places throughout Queensland, these were made of fibro. Generally one or two stories only, sometimes a little wooden balcony railing, a place to put the Holden and some lots of sand, sand that went through the
0: flat. Lots of sand went through the Holden as well. Yes.
1: And it did. And the flat was generally finished. So you went for on holidays and you had beds and couches and so forth. And it was very, very low key. But something happened in the 1980s when our holiday destinations started building bigger and bigger towers, and now we call them apartments or units, not flats.
0: Yeah, when did that change?
1: Well,
0: happen?
1: I think that changed.
0: Is it American?
1: Yeah. I think the flats thing really did go out of style by the end of the 60s. And by the 80s, they were units or apartments. Mm. But certainly when I was a child and I went to the beach on holidays, they were flats.
0: Yeah.
1: There was
0: flat at
1: no
0: the beach.
1: Getting round it. And they were often two flats together.
0: Yes.
1: Do you remember it was almost like they were fibre, of course, and there were two together.
0: Yeah, the little duplexes.
1: The little duplexes.
0: There used to be some still left on the Gold Coast, but I don't think there's many around anymore.
1: No, I don't think so. But isn't tracing the history of housing so interesting?
0: Yes.
1: And it tells us so much about the history of a place and a society. And in Queensland, we've spent a lot of time tracing the history of the Queenslander house, and rightly so. Mm-hmm. It's quite unique and very beautiful. But we couldn't accommodate everybody. Mm. And as those Queenslander houses were very large and families became smaller after the war, and gradually they've gotten even smaller now, what do you do with all those spare rooms? So the clever people after the 50s and 60s said, oh, I'll buy up these very large, beautiful old homes for very little, and I'll divide
0: it. Knock them down? No.
1: No, they didn't knock them down in those days. They divided them into flats, and that was the way their income was generated, and that provided accommodation for many, many young people. And particularly I know this is going all over Queensland, so I'm talking about young country people. Mm. Many of my cohorts at university were young people from the country, and it was their way of having a place to live and a place to put the toaster in the fry pan so that they could survive. And the one-pot dinners in the Woman's Weekly became incredibly relevant.
0: Very interesting, Christina Ealing-Godbold. I did not realise... I guess it's just something I'd never really thought about, that the development of apartments started so late, really.
1: Yes, it did.
0: Here in Brisbane. So it's always very interesting for you to come into the studio. Thank you. And Ron in Narang has texted in saying, thank you. What I'm listening to on the radio brought back memories of my teenage years when I worked at the petrol station on the corner of Kent and Brunswick Streets in New Farm. Oh. I bet you were living in a flat, Ron. Hey, Christina, thank you so much. We'll talk to you again in a couple of weeks.
1: Sally. Thank you. Everybody, have a great day.
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0: 6 minutes away from the news at 11 o'clock. After 11 o'clock, we're going to be talking about all of those admin things that you need to do before you go overseas. I've realised that I need to get a new passport. I've also realised I don't know where my birth certificate is. I thought I did pretty well to hang on to it for 50-odd years, but I've got no idea where it is. So I've got to get a new birth certificate, new passport. And that's what we're going to be talking about with Paul Rickard from Hello World Travel, those annoying admin things you need to do before you go. But we've got a couple of clues out for Tune Detective. They are as follows. This tune was written by an Aussie and performed by an Aussie. Clue number two, this tune was written for a movie, Hello to You, Tony, in Chermside.
4: Hi, Sally. Could I just briefly comment on something about Christina was speaking about Torbury?
0: Yeah. Do you live there? No.
4: Yeah.
0: You do?
4: No. I don't. No, I couldn't afford that.
0: Yeah.
4: But it's one of the unusual properties in Brisbane where you don't actually have group title plan or building units plan, certificate of title. You actually have you buy shares in the building.
0: Oh, wow. Yes.
4: And I used to be a bank Johnny, and if you took security over a property in Torbrick, you had to do it through a solicitor. The mortgage had to be organised through the solicitor, not a normal bank mortgage over a title deed.
0: That's a good bit of trivia there, Tony. Thank you for that.
4: Yeah. Not a worry, Sally.
0: It's a beautiful spot. Yeah. What song do you think I'm talking about today?
4: I thought it could be I Go to Rio by Peter Allen.
0: Mm-hmm.
4: He's certainly
0: Australian. Yes.
4: Yeah, sure. Yeah. And I'm thinking it was Muriel's Wedding that was the movie.
0: Incorrect today, Tony.
4: That's all right.
0: Thank you, though, and thank you for that little bit of trivia about Torbrick.
4: Not a worry.
0: Thanks, you. Sally. Bye-bye. Let's go to Yandina now and say hello to Peter. Hello.
5: Yandina, hello.
0: Hello. Yandina calling.
5: Yandina calling. I think it's not Yahoo Sirius was the guy in the movie.
0: Yes.
5: And he was, whatever it was, but Paul Kelly's Dumb Things is one I'm thinking of.
0: Yes, it's in the movie. Was it written for the movie?
5: What I think. Well, I remember seeing it, but so in other words, no.
0: No, Peter.
5: Okay.
0: But thank you. I see where you're going with it, though. I appreciate your call. And Susan is in Toowoomba. Hello.
6: Good morning. How are you?
0: Hi, I'm well. What is your guess?
6: I'm wondering whether it's Hopelessly Devoted to You, sung by Olivia Newton-John.
0: Yes, written by?
6: Written by Peter Allen in Greece.
0: Mm. It is not Hopelessly Devoted to You, Susan.
6: Okay, well, I'll keep thinking.
0: Thank you. I'll give you a couple more clues then, shall I? The next clue is this. The movie this tune was written for was a flop, but the soundtrack was a huge success. The movie this was written for was a flop, but the soundtrack was a huge success. And here is your audio clue.
7: Kira.
8: I'll love you forever. I will. I'll love you forever.
7: Kira, wait!
8: I'll love you forever.
0: Now, I think there's probably a whole bunch of women of a certain age who have just all activated like sleeper agents after hearing that. I'll play it again for you.
7: Kira.
8: I'll love you forever. I will. I'll love you forever.
7: Kira, wait!
8: I'll love you forever.
0: Alrighty. Which tune am I talking about? The clue so far. This tune was written by an Aussie and performed by an Aussie. Clue number two, this tune was written for a movie. Clue number three, the movie this was written for was a flop, but the soundtrack was a huge success. And clue number four was that audio clue. Do you think you know which tune I am talking about? If you do, 1-300-222-612 is the number. Don't text in. You need to call 1-300-222-612 and you could be today's tune detective. Almost time for the news. And then after that, I do need to hear from you because we've all made an admin mistake, haven't we, when we've been travelling. If you are one of those people who has turned up somewhere with the wrong visa, you've just forgotten to get a visa, full stop. You haven't had enough time on your passport. You've made a mistake with your medication. Share this knowledge this morning because that's what we're going to be talking about, those annoying admin things that you need to make sure you have all organised before you head overseas. Paul Rickard will be here. He's a travel agent with 30-odd years' experience in this area. And also, if you have a travel-related question, he would love to hear at 1-300-222-612 or 0467-922-612. News time now, 11 o'clock.
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10: ABC News with Sue Fitzpatrick. The Queensland Government has unveiled a new master plan for the site around Brisbane's Olympic and Paralympic Stadium. Joshua McIntosh reports.
11: The Queensland Government wants the Victoria Park precinct to be free and accessible to the public and says this will be a non-negotiable. Two-thirds of the site will also have to be green space under the government's plans and there will need to be pedestrian links to other venues. Premier David Crisafulli says it's an exciting step towards the Games.
12: This is going to be significant, and it is significant that we continue to build on the legacy that can come when the eyes of the world are on us.
11: Consultation on the site begins tomorrow and runs until the end of September.
10: The trucking industry is calling for extended government support as the conflict in the Middle East continues to put pressure on global oil markets. From midnight tonight, the full heavy vehicle road user charge will be reintroduced, while the temporary cut to the fuel excise will come to an end. The Australian Trucking Association is urging the government to keep the road user charge at the discounted rate until the end of this month, while Nat Road, which represents Australia's road freight operators, wants the charge slashed to zero until at least January next year. Shana Chapman from Runnymede Trucking Company says higher operating costs will have to be passed on to consumers.
13: I guess we've just got to wait and see what the fuel cost does, but if it does skyrocket again, I've got absolutely no doubt that families at home are going to have even more pressure on the cost of living. The customer has to pass the cost on. They're not going to sit back just like we can't sit back and say that we're going to wear all the cost. So at the end of the day, it's just going to put added pressure onto every single Australian.
10: The coalition is divided over whether to support a push for a federal royal commission into corruption in the construction industry. Deputy Opposition Leader Jane Hume has hosed down the suggestion, despite Shadow Treasurer Tim Wilson calling for an investigation into alleged CFMEU corruption across the country. Jane Hume says that's not the Liberal Party's position, but there is an option to have a Senate inquiry. Overseas now, a bomb blast at an upscale restaurant in the Russian capital Moscow has killed at least three people and left 21 others injured. The BBC's Steve Rosenberg has more.
14: Russian news agencies have been quoting Russia's National Anti-Terrorist Committee saying that a woman had tried to bring an improvised explosive device into the restaurant, had been stopped by a security guard. That's when the blast happened. The woman and the guard were killed, and also one of the guests of the restaurant was killed. One other piece of information that I can bring you, the restaurant was actually closed tonight for a private function. Now, we don't know yet who was at that private function, what kind of a function it was.
10: American actor Vincent Pastore has died at the age of 80. He was a regular in gangster movies like Goodfellas and Awakenings, and best known for his 30-episode run in HBO's series The Sopranos as the friend of Tony Soprano, who becomes an FBI informant. He was found in his home on New York City's island after not being heard from for several days. To sport, and in the NRL, defending premiers Brisbane are out of finals contention after they were beaten by the Knights 30-6 at Lang Park. Needing to win their final six matches to play finals, the Broncos were outplayed by the Knights, who snapshot run in HBO's series The Sopranos as the friend of Tony Soprano, who becomes an FBI informant. He was found in his home on New York City's island after not being heard from for several days. To sport, and in the NRL, defending premiers Brisbane are out of finals contention after they were beaten by the Knights 30-6 at Lang Park. Needing to win their final six matches to play finals, the Broncos were outplayed by the Knights, who snapped a three-match losing streak to be sixth on the table. Returning Knights star Kalyn Ponga led his side

0: Michael Maguire says things just haven't gone their way.
1: You know, the boys are trying. They just, you know, we just can't find things going our way at the moment. You know, Big X goes off and then Reno goes off. You know, our penalties and our errors just accumulated fatigue, and it just becomes a tough game.
0: The New Zealand Warriors maintained their place in the top four with a 42-6 win over the Gold Coast Titans. Queensland's weather, a strong wind warning for the Cairns and Cooktown coasts is in place. Isolated showers in eastern districts, partly cloudy in the southern interior, mostly sunny elsewhere. Cairns and Townsville 26, Mackay, Rockhampton and Bundaberg 23 and Mount Isa 28. In the southeast, a partly cloudy day with a medium chance of showers this afternoon. Brisbane and Logan 21, Ipswich 22, the Gold and Sunshine Coast 21 and Toowoomba 7. And looking ahead, another cloudy day with the slight chance of a shower.
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4: 5 minutes past 11. Great to be with you on this Sunday morning. Coming up shortly, look, it's happened to all of us. You've looked at your passport and you've gone, that is going to expire soon. I've got to get a new one. Unfortunately, I've also lost my birth certificate, which, considering the amount of times I've moved in my 51 years, is pretty amazing that I'd kept it for so long. So now I've got to get a new birth certificate in order to get a new passport. And it just got me thinking about all of those admin things that you need to get organised before you head overseas. That's what we're going to be talking to Paul Rickard about shortly. He has been a travel agent for 30-odd years, so he can answer these questions. But I also love to hear from you. If you are planning a trip, you've got a question for Paul, 1300 222 612. He's got a lot of experience. He's booked a lot of trips. He really knows his stuff. So feel free to give us a call, 1300 222 612 or 0467 922 612. Let's see if we can solve our tune detective this morning. And as predicted, there were a lot of women of a certain age that did activate like sleeper agents when I played a little bit of audio there. We've already got a couple of people calling up. I don't need to say the number again. So the tune, the clues that I have so far, this tune was written by an Aussie and performed by an Aussie. Clue number two, this tune was written for a movie. Clue number three, the movie this was written for was a flop, but the soundtrack was huge, huge success. And this was the audio.
5: Kira.
6: I'll love you forever. I will. I'll love you forever.
5: Kira? Wait!
6: I'll love you forever.
4: Look, honestly, hearing that audio, it's probably fairly clear why the movie was a flop. Michelle is in Wishart. Hello.
7: Good morning.
4: It's like the whole suburb of Wishart is calling up today. I mean, I don't hate it. But we're just getting a lot of callers. Hello to Wishart.
7: Clearly we know where your demographic is.
4: Yes, exactly. Are you just all sitting around one radio or it's different houses? No. Michelle, did you hear that audio and just go, I know that, immediately?
7: Remembered skating to it at Skateway Mount Cravat in the 80s.
4: Which tune do you think I'm talking about today?
7: So it's Xanadu.
4: Incorrect. Today, Michelle?
7: No!
4: Thank you. Bye-bye. Hello to everyone in Wishart who's listening this morning. Fiona is in Mount Ominey. Hello.
8: Hello, Sally.
4: Now, Fiona, I said when I played that bit of audio, I said, you know what, everyone's going to ring up and they're all going to say the same thing, except for you, Fiona, in Mount Ominey, who did not say the same thing. What was it? What tune do you think I'm talking about?
8: Well, I'm a big ELO fan.
4: Yes.
8: So I knew Xanadu was written by, I think, Jeff Lynne from ELO. So I was thinking what other songs were big in

0: going to do. So I think it may be magic.
1: Yeah! Look at you, you little ELO nerd. Yes, magic from Xanadu is correct. On this day in 1980, it went to number one in America and it stayed there for 4 weeks. Terrible film, huge soundtrack. So it was kind of like one side of it, I think, was the songs that had been written by John Farrar, who wrote a lot of songs for Olivia Newton-John, including Hopelessly Devoted to You, which I think Susan guessed before. And so this was the first single released from the soundtrack. Everyone forgets about it. But there were some really big songs on there. There was all the ELO stuff, I'm Alive. There was the song that she did with old mate Cliff Richard, Suddenly. That was huge as well. But not quite as big as this one. Good on you, Fiona in Mount Ominy. You are today's Tune Detective. I bow down to you. Congratulations.
0: Thank you very much.

0: That song. The first single released from the soundtrack to Xanadu. They didn't even release Xanadu first. They released that first. That went to number one because it's an amazing song. Fiona in Mount Ominee, guess that for today's Tune Detective. And I do need to say hello to Wayne, who has texted in a photo of himself holding his Xanadu soundtrack LP. Thank you, Wayne. You know what I like on a Sunday morning. Sally Rope with you this morning. We will play Tune Detective again next Sunday morning. But right now, though, we're going to move from Xanadu to talking about travel this morning. Although Paul Rickard from Hello World and Caloundra, you are very familiar with the Xanadu soundtrack.
1: Oh, it's in my era. It was in my era. Grew up with that one Sally,
0: you're
1: yes.
0: You're singing along.
1: Oh, I
0: love it.
1: Olivia Newton-John, how gorgeous was she?
0: So I have realised, Paul, that I need to get a new passport.
1: Yes.
0: Which is fine. It's
1: yep,
0: a bit of a pain.
1: Nope.
0: It's expensive.
1: Yes.
0: But then I realised I have no idea where my birth certificate is.
1: Don't need it.
0: But the online it says I do.
1: No, you don't.
0: Really?
1: Have you got your Australian passport?
0: Yes.
1: Was it issued after the 1st of January 2006?
0: Yes.
1: Was it valid for more than 2 years?
0: What, now?
1: No.
0: When,
1: your old
0: then?
1: Passport?
0: Yes.
1: That's all you need.
0: Well, why does it say online on the birth certificate?
1: You don't need it. For a new one, yes. New application.
0: Oh. This is just, see, this is why I get you on here.
1: 100%. Just saved you so much. So much.
0: Do you realise how much I've been freaking out about this? I'm just like, how am I supposed to keep a birth certificate all that time?
1: So even if your passport has expired, as long as it was issued after the 1st of January 2006, was valid for more than 2 years, you can use that to renew your passport. So go to passports.gov.au and renew, not a new application. And then you fill in your old passport details. It populates the form with all your details. Print that out, sign it, 2 new photos, take your old passport with you to the post office. Done.
0: See, this is why we get him in here. He's already solved a huge issue for me. If you have a question about anything travel-wise, but specifically about that admin stuff, because it's a pain to think
1: huge.
0: About because you're very excited mm-hmm. about the travel.
1: Yep.
0: But then you find yourself at Bali, the airport in Bali, in tears because you've forgotten to fill out 4 different things online.
1: Well, what I'm seeing now, and this is my advice to all my clients now, and this is a big one and this is going to be a big one moving forward. We're seeing countries change all around the world to this. If you are a dual citizen with any other country, my advice to all my clients, and this is coming in the EU as well, you must obtain your original passport of birth.
0: Oh.
1: So the EU is bringing this in as well. So if you're an Australian citizen, born in Germany for argument's sake, and you're entitled to have an EU passport, moving forward, they're going to require you to have that passport to gain entry.
0: Goodness me.
1: As well as you're Australian.
0: Yeah, wow. So you've got to hold two.
1: Correct.
0: You've got to worry about losing 2 of them.
1: This is already coming in the UK. We've seen it. We've had 6 months to get used to that. And this is coming with the EU as well.
0: Mm.
1: So I'm telling all my clients, don't wait until just before you go.
0: Yes.
1: Get onto it now because the delay in obtaining, and yes, to get probably the documentation you require to obtain that passport, if you haven't had one for years, may take some time. So I'm saying to all my clients, get that passport now.
0: 1-300-222-612, you've got a question for Paul. He's been in this business for 30-odd years or so, so he does, and he knows a little bit what you might need before you head overseas. Amanda is in Currumbin on the Gold Coast. Hello.
2: Hi.
0: Hi, what's your question for Paul?
2: My question is about mobile phones and whether or not to get an eSIM card and change it, you know, like when I'm over there, or do I just pay the roaming fees because I want to use it more like for IMAPs and so forth and to find things that I want to go and see and obviously how to get there.
1: Rightio. This question I get asked all the time. So this is what I do.
0: Okay.
1: So I always turn on international roaming on my phone. Okay. So I have that. Do I turn it on? No. I turn it on when I need it. So you can mm-hmm. use your phone overseas with Wi-Fi connections, with mobile calling via Wi-Fi, taking messages via Wi-Fi, but you always have your number attached to WhatsApp and all those sorts of things. So why is it important to have your numbers? So airlines need your number. I had an incident recently where I had a client who couldn't call me from overseas because they didn't have their number accessible and their SIM card wouldn't allow them to make international calls, and they needed my help in the middle of the night and couldn't get me. So I say to my clients, keep your number, turn your phone off, learn how to turn your phone back into a phone and not a computer. Right.
2: You mean like put it into flight mode?
1: Flight mode, yes. I put my my phone into flight mode and then connect via Wi-Fi. I've got access to maps. Most cities have maps. There's a lot of map options, including Google Maps, which allow you to download cities before you're there for free.
0: That is actually a really big one, I think, Amanda, that not enough people take up is download the city before you get there.
1: Yes. And then you have a free map on your phone using Google Maps, same as whether you're connected to data or not, fully accessible. That's most people's issue, is finding their way around. I say to people, when you're on holidays, your friends will leave you alone. So why do you need your phone? For your purpose only, not to make general calls as you would in your daily life here.
0: People like to... You can wait until you've connected to Wi-Fi to upload to the gram.
1: 100%. And the other thing too is, in an emergency, with my carry, it's $10 to turn my phone on, unlimited calls, 2 gigabyte of data. So if I need that, $10, I'm paying that money. Who cares? And away I go.
2: But that's per day, isn't it?
1: Per day, yes. Every day that you turn off, you turn your phone on to be accessible to the phone network, it's $10 per day. But in saying that, when you buy a SIM and all this sort of jazz, there's cost associated with that. So you've got to take that into consideration with what you pay to do that as well.
0: I think it depends too on where...
2: How long
0: you're going.
1: How long you're going to be away, for sure, yes.
0: Amanda, hopefully that has been helpful to you.
2: It has. I didn't know that I could download Google Maps.
1: No, you can. And there's another app called Maps.me, which has a free application as well. And I use that one overseas as well. And again, same thing. You download the city that you're in.
0: We're all learning stuff this morning, Amanda.
2: Yes.
0: Thank you.
2: A little Aussie travellers. Okay.
1: Beautiful. You. Thanks, Amanda.
0: 1-300-222-612 or 0467-922-612. We're talking about those pesky admin things that you need to do before you head overseas. It's tempting to just think about having the cocktail in your hand.
1: It's always the best.
0: Sitting by, the beach or the Coliseum. But you do need to think about other things before you head off. Paul Rickard is here from Hello World in Caloundra. He's been in the travel game for some time. He knows what he's talking about. And Nate in Ormo says, hey, Sally, advantages and disadvantages of travel cards versus phone online currency apps.
1: Look, I use a travel card. Why? Because you have a physical card. I'll give an example just recently where I had a client travelling overseas. Everything was via apps. His phone was hacked. Those accounts were shut down via his a phone and all of his apps. No access to money. A 3.5 week holiday ended day 3 because he had no money. And so I had to adjust everything for him to come home. Where we use a card, it's a physical card, and they can get emergency money to you as well. People can pay money into that account to get emergency money to you as well. The old adage of travel, and I've always had this adage, do not put all your eggs in one basket. Electronic is wonderful until the world goes pear-shaped.
0: That is a very good point.
1: Yes.
0: Not all eggs in one basket.
1: No.
0: Same person who texted that in just said made a very good point. You do need to turn on Wi-Fi calling, that option on your phone.
1: Yes, you do. Yes. Sorry, yes. You've got to turn on Wi-Fi calling. I didn't say that.
0: I already have that on my phone because I have very sketchy mobile coverage where I am.
1: Sorry, I didn't mention that.
0: Okay, who we got? Oh, Georgia. Georgia in Golden Beach. Hello.
3: Hello, good morning.
0: Hi, what's your question?
3: Well, it's to do with passport photos. A friend of mine is adamant that you do not have to have a straight face when you're taking a passport photo. He says there's nowhere in the rules or in any legalities that stop you from smiling.
1: Yes, but no. I'm sorry. And look, I'm not disagreeing with him, but the under the Australian, they're saying you need to have be basically expressionless. And Australia is one of the only countries that does say that. Everywhere else, like the Americans, everyone else, everyone's happy, but Australians seem to be sad. And if you go and get your passport photo, I used to take passport photos, and that was one of the requirements, was to not have, you couldn't have teeth showing. You had to have a neutral face.
0: Which is great. Yeah, sorry.
3: Is that legally?
1: I don't know if it's legal, but they just won't accept it at the passport office. So if you go and get your passport photo taken, which generally the passport office is one of the few places now, sorry, the post office is one of the few places now that take it, they'll ask you to be expressionless for sure. And they won't submit that photo if it's not, because they know it'll be rejected. So. Yeah.
0: Okay. So it may not be written down legally, no, Georgia, but
1: it's just a requirement.
0: If you have a crack at the post office, you're probably going to get turned away.
1: The post office, and I have had, when I used to take, and that's why I don't take them anymore, because the post office was turning down my photos, and in the end I said too hard.
3: Yeah.
1: Yep, so okay. Go and get it taken at the post office,
3: right,
1: and that's my recommendation.
0: Thank you, Georgia. John is in Burleigh Waters on the Gold Coast. Hello, John.
4: Good morning to you guys.
0: Hey, what's your question?
4: One question, but just one quick comment talking about being serious. I remember stupidly I wrote my email address on the front inside page of my passport thinking that'd be a good idea.
1: No.
4: And the theatric performance we got when we were leaving Bali, the immigration bloke obviously had been to serious school, and the slow steps, it was like Mr. Bean pretending when he went to check with his supervisor. Anyway, that's not why I ring.
0: I'm not going to mess with anyone in Bali. That's all I'm saying.
4: I think that's a good point.
0: Yes.
4: Surfboard or boogie bag boards aside. The question I have is, having just come back from Bali again just recently, we did all the e-visa stuff getting over there. It was a bit fiddly, but we got there eventually. But coming home, still had to sit down and fill out the little card. Is there chatter about Australia changing to an electronic version of that?
1: Oh, yes. It's starting to be trialled right now, John. So trialling in Sydney, coming to an airport near you soon for sure. So, yes, the little orange card is going to disappear eventually. They're in the process of trialling that at the moment. So good news, John. Yes, it is.
4: Great news. Thank you for that.
1: No worries.
0: Thank you, John. You're on 612 ABC Brisbane and Queensland this morning. Paul Rickard is here from Hello World Caloundra, taking your questions about those little travel admin things that you need to do, which sometimes can be very confusing, i.e. I thought I needed a birth certificate to renew my passport. I've gotten the very good news this morning that I do not, which is great. Julian Rabina on the Gold Coast also has a passport-related question.
5: Yeah, hi. Yes, I have a passport-related question. My question is around that dual citizenship that you were speaking about earlier. I'm just concerned, I believe that the UK have just brought that in where you have to have both your...
1: Yes, 24th of February they brought that in.
5: Yeah, your Australian passport and your other passport. I'm an Italian citizen and an Australian citizen.
1: Yep.
5: So would that mean that I would have to take both my passports to exit Australia and also enter Italy and reverse?
1: Right. So when you exit Australia, you must always, as an Australian citizen, you have to exit and enter Australian on your Australian passport. That is a requirement. But when you go overseas, what we've been told and what I've read is with the new EES system, which is the entry-exit system being brought in for the EU, that they're going to require, if you are entitled to an EU passport, so Italian, French, German, etc., the 29 countries that are in that EU Schengen setup, you will be required to also hold your passport of that country if you're entitled to that passport. Yes.
5: Oh, wow.
1: Yes.
5: That's a very new thing.
1: It is very new. It's only been announced in the last sort of couple of weeks. Yes.
5: And why is that? What is the background to that?
1: I think they're trying to limit immigration. And people that are coming in and out, and people of disrepute. That's probably the best way I can put it. Yes.
0: Are you of disrepute, Julian Rabina? You're not.
5: I am.
1: No. Well, Australia. So I say this to Australia requires you to hold an Australian passport if you're a dual citizen. You must hold an Australian passport, and other countries are just following that suit.
5: Mm. Yeah, and I was born in Australia, so it's just through descent that I've had an Italian passport.
1: Yes. Have you held an Italian passport in the past?
5: Yes.
1: Yeah, I have. So if you've held one, they know that you've had one. Unfortunately, you've got to get one again.
0: Damn.
1: There you go.
5: Wow.
1: That's our belief.
0: It's a lot of work. Hey, thanks, Julie.
5: Absolutely. Thank you so much.
0: Bye-bye. Michelle has texted in from Glendale saying, when I go to the UK, when I go back to the UK, I get a £10 phone SIM from a well-known phone shop in the UK. It comes with £10 worth of calls. It normally lasts me at least a month. Calling Australia every day and UK friends and family, much cheaper than one of the big companies, phone companies. Yeah, I think it's also, like, it does depend on how long you're there for.
1: 100%. But if you're happy to turn off your phone number, you can do that. That's no dramas at all. But as I said, for me, I need my phone when I'm travelling overseas because it's attached to my business and the like. So I do keep my phone open.
0: We do need to let you get on with your life in a second, Paul. But awesome. A couple of questions here from Mary. I was born in America in 1963, have a USA passport, but parents moved us back to Ireland and I have an EU passport. Now live in AU and I'm a citizen and have an AU passport. What does this mean for me travelling in the future, mostly back to Ireland and AU?
1: If you're going back to Ireland and the UK, if you're entitled to an Irish passport, one of the entry requirements for Ireland is to obtain that passport. So the short answer is yes. And I heard that the Irish passport office at the moment is up 200% in Australia for
0: reissue.
1: Yep.
0: And just finally, from Stuart in Southport, good morning. I'm travelling to Japan and will be there for 45 days. What type of visa do I need?
1: Definitely talk to, I think it's 30 days for Japan. I'd have to double check that. I'm sorry off the top of my head. But always just check the entry requirements for Japan and how many days you can stay visa-free. If you need advice on that, please contact local consulate or embassy.
0: And Alan from Baden has just gotten in on the under the line there. Alan, hello.
6: Oh, hi. So my question relates to the European passports. If I'm an Irish citizen and I've got an old expired Irish passport, but I'm actually travelling only to Spain and Portugal, do I need to have a new Irish passport?
1: At the moment, no. So right at this moment, the answer to that question is no, but in the future, yes, Alan. Sorry.
0: Oh, Alan.
6: So the future, we're going in September. So
1: I believe it's going to possibly be later in the year, but at the moment for August and September, that rule has not come in. So you should be fine, but please keep a check on this for sure. But if you go to the UK, definitely yes.
0: Thanks, Alan.
6: Thank you very much.
0: No bye-bye. Worries. Oh, wow. I had so many more questions here, Paul, but we had so many calls and texts.
1: Sorry.
0: No, it's good. We'll keep these for next time. Appreciate you making the effort to come in and help
1: always
0: us with all
1: pleasure.
0: Of these things because it can get very stressful. Paul Rickard is from Hello World in Caloundra. Thanks, Paul.
1: Thank you.

0: Whitney Houston on 612 ABC Brisbane and Queensland. That seems like it's a shorter version of that song because I really had to jump quickly because I thought, that song's about to end. That shouldn't be ending now. Sally Rope with you this morning. Just moments ago, in fact, Premier David Crisafulli has released the draft legacy plan for Victoria Park and the 2032 Olympics. With consultations on the plan opening up for people to have their say, here's just some of what he had to say.
1: Today we are formally releasing the Victoria Park Precinct legacy plan in what is a really significant day, not just for the city, but for the state. And this is going to be one of those moments where we look back in time and reflect on how important this is for the next evolution of a state where there's real momentum at the moment in Queensland. Queensland is going to get the chance to contribute to this state shaping legacy piece. Consultation opens tomorrow. It'll run until the 27th of September. I make this observation. The last time Queensland had a chance to create a state-shaping legacy like this was Southbank as part of Expo 88. And we have to make sure we grab this opportunity with both hands. This is going to be significant. And it is significant that we continue to build on the legacy that can come when the eyes of the world are on us in 2032. And we have to make sure that we can deliver that legacy play before, during and after the Games. You've seen our venues plan. This is about the broader precinct. And everything we're doing as part of the Games is how can we pull those levers to make sure that there are legacy plans, not just as part of the sporting infrastructure, but beyond. I'll give an example. I see the Bruce Highway as being one of those legacy plays where we should be incentivising people to go and watch rowing in Rocky and then race up and see sailing in the Whitsundays. Or if somebody's really passionate about sailing, they should be able to race between the Whitsundays and Townsville. And we see that as being equally a part of the legacy play that comes with the Olympic and Paralympic Games. And there are many of them. And we have to make sure that what we do isn't just about the sporting infrastructure. It's about the housing and the roads and the rail. That is what generational infrastructure looks like. Consultations underway. We have a few non-negotiables. Two-thirds of the precinct has to be green space. We want to see linkages between the different venues. And it's got to be open and free for the public. They're some of our non-negotiables, but we do believe that the public will have a say over the next couple of months and be able to work out what they like and what they want to see more of. And it's important that they can have that consultation, but they are some of the hard guardrails that we have established. It has to be more than just a few weeks of the Games. We have to define the future of the state. We have to make sure that we create a legacy play. The Victoria Park precinct has to provide a legacy long after the flame has extinguished from the Games. And if we get this right, this will be one of those defining moments as Southbank whirls post Expo 88.
0: That is Premier David Crisafulli speaking with the media. Just moments ago, they have released, the LNP government has released their draft legacy plan for the 2032 Olympics. If you would like to have your say or for more information, you can head to statedevelopment.qld.gov.au or indeed you can just put legacy plan Commonwealth Games 2032 into your favourite search engine.
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0: 20 minutes away from the news at midday. Hello to Jeanette, who texted in a lot earlier, actually, to let me know she still has some bottles of beer left over from the 1982 Commonwealth Games. Jeanette, I feel like you probably shouldn't drink those. But yes, I could put those on my 1982 Commonwealth Games Forex beer tray. look perfect. And also to Lynn, who has texted in saying, look, this isn't a passport-related tip for travellers, but it's a good idea to pack your swimsuit in your carry-on luggage because most hotels won't allow you to occupy your rooms until after maybe 12, so you can spend the time at the swimming pool, and they usually supply towels. Good tip there, Lynn. Our number here, 1300 222 612, or you can text 0467 922 612. Well, it has been a big weekend at the Redland Showgrounds in Cleveland. The annual Grease Fest is happening. The festival brings together a gathering of cool cars, bands, DJs, pinups, art shows, and all things vintage. Laurie Lee Cash is here. She's the Managing Director of Robot Productions. Hello.
4: Hello, Sally. How are you?
0: I'm well, but tell us about Grease Fest. How's it been?
4: Well, it's fantastic now. The sun has arrived, as well as all of the hot rods and the classic cars, and all the rockers and rockabillies have turned up in their glad rags, and they're out there dancing at the moment on our huge dance floor.
0: Yes.
4: It's we're on day three now.
0: Yes.
4: So this is our closing day of the weekend. And so we have an oval full of hot rods and classics. There's people there doing dance lessons. And we have Lovejoy Surf playing at the moment. They're a surf revival band from the 60s. And then we're going to do a Jerry Lee Lewis gig later with Ezra Lee and Jumpin' Jethro. And we're also doing a tribute to Johnny Bennett later this afternoon.
0: Oh, wow.
4: Stuff everywhere.
0: Now, it seems like this has been going for some time now, Grease Fest.
4: Yeah, that's right. This is our 27th year, and we've had 26 festivals. One year we couldn't run one because of the lockdowns, but it's our 27th year of operating. So it's a community here, you know, a lot of friendly faces. Everybody meets once a year and has the big catch-up, and so you meet old friends and make new ones.
0: It's not just a love of sort of rockabilly music, though, is it? It's a lifestyle.
4: Well, yeah, it is a lifestyle. You know, there is a core component of people here that live and breathe rockabilly and the 1950s, and they own the cool cars and they know how to do the dance steps, and they may have the haircuts and the tattoos and all of that. And, of course, we have a lot of general public people come along, and they just want to look at all those cool people, you know, so they immerse themselves in that world of rockabilly for a couple of days.
0: Laurie Lee Cash is here, Managing Director of Robot Productions, who put on the annual Grease Fest at the Redlands Showgrounds in Cleveland. I can hear seagulls in the background. There's cool cars. It's a whole rockabilly vibe. So how long have you been involved in this kind of vibe, Laurie Lee?
4: I'm 42 years now, but I've been running Grease Fest for 27. I invented it, and I own it, and
0: yeah,
4: it's my passion.
0: Mm.
4: So and it's my passion that has fueled me to keep it going this long. You know, we're not here to earn a living. We're here to have some fun and, you know, and get away from, you know, all the day-to-day horrible stuff that goes on out there in the world, and just have some fun for a few days. Mm.
0: So people can still head out this afternoon.
4: Yes, we're going to be running through until 6 o'clock. We've got stuff happening all day long, so they'll still be seeing cars. We've also got about 100 market stall holders. So the markets are for all the cool and collectible clothing and automobilia, and have a lot of artists that make their own creations. Oh, and we have this art show as well, where we've invited 60 people to design their own vintage sign, and then the public vote on their favourite. And the winner is awarded a trophy, and then the pieces are sold and the funds go to the RSPCA. So yeah, the art show is a really important part of the event.
0: It sounds like it's grown a lot since you kicked it off 27 years ago.
4: Yeah, 27 years ago, 200 people, and horizontal rain, big rainy weekend, and here we are now, you know, 7,000 people, and you know, one of the iconic events in Redlands now. So yeah, it's continued to grow. That's because we run it well, but also because of the support of the people. They love coming out.
0: Mm.
4: We look after them, and it's a very friendly community. And of course, everyone gets so dressed up.
0: Yeah,
4: it's just, you know, nice to see everyone's outfits and everything.
0: Laurie Lee Cash, founder of Greasefest, which is happening at the Redland Showgrounds today in Cleveland. You can still head out this afternoon. There's still a whole lot going on. If people would like to check it out, Laurie Lee, where can they go? You've got a website, Facebook?
4: Yes, we do. Please just check us out online. We're greasefest.com, greasefest.com, and we're at Redland Showgrounds on Long Street in Cleveland. So just rock up to the door. We'll look after you.
0: Hey, Laurie Lee, thank you so much. I better let you go before that you get attacked by that seagull.
4: Yeah, that's right. Thank you, Sally. I'll get back on the dance floor.
0: Thank you. Good on you.
4: Okay.
0: 6 to 12, ABC Brisbane and Queensland.

0: I just felt like a bit of a rockabilly vibe after I talked to Laurie Lee about Grease Fest there. That is Kitty Daisy and Lewis going up the country on 612 ABC Brisbane and Queensland. And if you are a fan of Kitty Daisy and Lewis, they're heading back to Australia for the first time in a really long time. They're going to be playing at the Crowbar here in Brisbane on Tuesday, the 1st of December.
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0: Around 10 minutes away from the news at midday. And look, I don't think it's any secret that I watch way too much television. So I'm always looking for a recommendation. And we do like to share the knowledge and the love here on the Sunday program. If you've seen something good, you watched something good and you thought, oh, that was really good, you've started telling your friends about it, please tell us about it so we can tell everyone who's listening to the Sunday program. 0467 922 612. But Kristen Barros is here. She joins us every now and again to give us one of her recommendations. Hello, Kristen. What have you been watching?
4: Hello. I thought I'd go to one of the free streaming subscriptions this time around, and I went with The Audacity on SBS On Demand.
0: Well, that's actually really good, because do you know every time we do this segment, we have people text in saying, why don't you do anything that's on the free streaming services?
4: I did hear that last time.
0: Yes. So this is a show called The Audacity. Let's hear a little bit of it.
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0: The Audacity, you can catch it on SBS On Demand. Kristen, let us know what it's about.
4: Look, this is a dark comedy around Silicon Valley's elite. It satirizes the oversized egos of those building the tech of our future. And it was created by Jonathan Glatzer. And I think if you know Jonathan's work, it's Succession, Better Call Saul, Bad Sisters, Bloodline. It really sits in line with his style of none of the protagonists are likable.
0: Yeah, it's just a vibe. And for me, it's, I like to call it funny, stressful TV.
4: Yes. Yes. It definitely centers around Duncan, who's played by Billy Magnussen, and his therapist, who is, look, a little bit ethically challenged, I'd say. And it just becomes more unhinged as they get more and more desperate for fortune and happiness. And I think it's great because it's not like a laugh out loud comedy, but it's very clever.
0: And it was actually renewed for the second season before the first season ever went to air.
4: Yeah, yeah. It's unheard of in this day and age for television to get that kind of leeway, which is...
0: Yeah, and it also stars one of my favourites, Zach Galifianakis.
4: We do love Zach Galifianakis, and it's nice to see Zach and Billy partnered again. For like they did Lilo and Stitch live action where they played Jumper and Pleakley. And so this has a very similar vibe, I think.
0: You're on 612 ABC Brisbane and Queensland this morning. Kristen Barros is here giving us a hot tip for what to check out on TV. We're talking about a show which is on SBS On Demand. It is called The Audacity. I don't know. I feel like I haven't heard lots of people talking about this though, Kristen, although it's a very good show.
4: I know. I was the same. And the only reason I jumped on it was because I saw a billboard for it randomly as I was driving to work one day. And I thought, you know what? We need a free-to-air kind of vibe. Let's check it out.
0: Yeah, absolutely. Someone has texted in saying I love giving these suggestions because obviously I watch too much TV and then I run out of stuff and I say, well, I've run out of shows. What can I do now? Liz says, need to watch all three series of The Capture on ABC or ABC iView. Excellent series. Thank you, Liz. And Sarah in Morningside says, we've been watching Cooper and Fry on ABC. Great British crime drama. Also, Believe Me, British True Crime, not easy watching. I think I did watch that. It was really good. Thank you, Sarah. So The Audacity, yeah, it's just one of those ones, as you mentioned, the pedigree of the creator is amazing with shows like Breaking Bad and what was the other one you just said? Succession. Yes, that's right. I just felt like this is such a great show, but it just hasn't kind of caught on like those other ones.
4: I know, and I wonder if it's just that it hasn't had as much exposure as the other ones. Maybe it's that people aren't sure about a really comedic cast, like Simon Helberg, who just did Big Bang Theory, obviously, and Poker Face. I don't know. I think it's really interesting to see them in roles that we haven't seen them before. Mm. And so, I don't know. Sarah Goldberg did Barry with Bill Hader. She plays the therapist. So it has a cast that I would have thought would have gained traction.
0: Mm. And it's got all those themes that are so, you know, on hot button issues right now, like the issue of AI, the big corporations, and the complete lack of ethics and morals of big tech corporations. So, yeah, I really enjoyed it. As did Kristen. So if you are looking for something new to watch that's funny and also a little bit stressful, The Audacity on SBS On Demand is a good one to check out. Thank you, Kristen.
4: No worries. Thanks for having me.
0: We always love to share our knowledge here on the Sunday program. If you have a show that you've seen, you thought this is really, really good, you can text 0467 922 612.

0: album called Waiting for the Day Artist Sessions. That is Jessica Mowboy doing her version of Bachelor Girl's Treat Me Good. Well, Bachelor Girl kind of put out the album but got a bunch of other people to sing it. Anyway, Jessica Mowboy could sing the phone book and I think it was amazing. That is it for me today. Hello to Lee, who's texted in about a great series on SBS On Demand called Scotland Ocean Nation, a world record paddleboarder and veterinarian paddles around the top end of Scotland, where she shows the ocean and all her creatures, plus the people who live in and off the ocean. Simply stunning. Thank you, Lee, for that suggestion. Thank you to everyone who has texted in this morning. I love to hear from you on the telephone. Also, your texts, they are always welcome on the weekend mornings programs. If you missed anything today, you can head to your local ABC website, click on programs, click on a listen back, and you've got 7 or so days to listen back. I will be live from the Ekka next Sunday. Make sure you tune in then, next Saturday, in fact, from 9 a.m. Thank you to Sophia for helping me out, and enjoy the rest of your Sunday. It is time for the news. It's midday.
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1: Queensland's weather isolated to scattered showers in the east, partly cloudy in the southern interior, and in the southeast, partly cloudy. Brisbane 10 to 22, the Gold and Sunshine Coasts 11 to 21 degrees.
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5: We begin this broadcast by acknowledging the traditional custodians of the land on which this match will be played today and pay our respects to their elders past, present and emerging. 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

0: 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That is brilliant. Bang!
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4: Hello and welcome to NRL Sunday on ABC Sport from Western Sydney Stadium at Parramatta. A shout out to Luke Lewis, who is suffering from the man flu and can't be with us today, unfortunately. So off the bench, and by the way, Louie, get better quickly, mate. Off the bench, having answered his phone whilst perusing apples in Bilpin, returning from Mudgee, Matthew Elliott, and former Sox down head up Manly halfback John Gibbs is here. I'm Andrew Moore, and we're here for the 4 o'clock game between the West Tigers and Parramatta Eels, 16th against 15th. The Tigers, however, are always newsworthy. Referee will be Liam Kennedy with Chris Butler in the bunker. First up at 2 o'clock, a big game at Shark Park with Cronulla Sutherland hosting South Sydney, 4th against 7th. Brett Sprigg on the call there with Dean Halitau and Kiana Takarangi. We'll keep you up to date with day two of NRLW's Magic Round being played at Wagga Wagga. Currently Canterbury Bankstown playing the might of Brisbane, and the Broncos up late in the first half, 10 points to nil. Wins yesterday for West's Sydney Roosters and North Queensland. And we have Bridget Murphy at Wagga, and we'll head around the ground shortly and keep you up to date all day. In the NRL yesterday, the Warriors thrashed Gold Coast, Penrith thrashed Canberra, and Newcastle thrashed Brisbane. On the pregame show, Penrith second rower Isaiah Papali'i will join us. We'll have six again in a moment or two. A first thought, we'll be getting to know West Tigers NRLW star Shaylee Bent and Dennis Carnahan's song of the week. Your text messages are welcome on 0467 920222. That's 0467 920222. All right, let's go. Mr. John Gibbs, welcome. How are you?
5: Very well, thank you, Andrew. And also, great to see you, Matthew. And I can just relax a little bit. Although, Matthew, I know he has a few tricks up his sleeves. But seriously, Louis, I hope you're on.

0: Lockie Hubner, so drops his head down. But the Bunnies are really going toe-to-toe with the Sharks. Obviously, they're in front on the scoreboard, but it's a really typical Wayne Bennett type performance from them so far against a much favoured opposition.
1: Cronulla scrum feed, 10 out from their own line. It comes across to Mulitalo. And they'll come back here. Penalty for the Sharks. So let's head down to Kiana on the touchline.
2: Yeah, the home crowd were very happy to receive that penalty. They're really getting behind their team, trying to give them a bit of a lift. And we've just seen Adam Fanua Blake with one of the great haircuts of the game come onto the field now as well.
1: Penalty count, by the way, is 3-1 South Sydney. In fact, it must be 3-2. That's the Sharks' second penalty of the game by my count. 19 gone, 21 left in the first half. You're with Brett Sprigg alongside Dean Hollitzer and Hunter Runge. Here is the aforementioned Adam Fanua Blake. Throws the pass back now for Will Kennedy. And the Sharks' fullback is run down. 35 out. About 13 in from the western side. Whaley across now for Jesse Colquhoun. And his 46th first grade appearance, Jesse Colquhoun, starting in the front row today. Whaley across to the right-hand side. Trindle onto Hines. Looks right, but holds the footy and darts back in here before he's met by Elliott. 20 out, 20 in, eastern side. Sharks in South's territory. They trail 6-0. Now with Adam Fanua Blake. Play it, 11 out, right-hand side of the post. Scooped up off the deck, one-handed by Whaley. Fires the pass to Trindle, holds it for a moment, goes to Raymond, who's been set upon immediately by Latrell Seagold. Set restart Sharks, though. Deep in that northeastern corner of Shark Park. So a full set on South Sydney's line. Hines across here, open side left to Brayley. Shares it with McInnes. And McInnes brought down there by Hubner and Rattle. 8 metres out, right-hand side of the uprights. Brayley finds Trindle. Back on the inside now for Fanua Blake. Almost made light work of the defence, but he falls over there in the Duffy tackle. Brayley sends it back to the right-hand side now as Trindle dummies and goes himself. Good leg tackle there from Adam Elliott. Played now to Nicara. Tries to borrow from dummy half, and he's not quite there for the Sharks. A metre shy. Trindle does go on the little toe here, and now it's grounded defensively by Alex Johnston to force a line dropout South Sydney. Souths lead 6-0. 19 left in this first half here at Shark Park. Let's go around the grounds to NRLW Magic Round Wagga Wagga with Bridget Murphy.
3: Spriggy, second half underway here between the Gold Coast Titans and New Zealand Warriors. No change to the score. Titans leading 12-0. Lauren Brown, though, about to take a penalty goal for a dangerous contact that's left one of her players off the field with a severe head injury. We'll get more information.
1: Thank you, Bridge. Meantime, South's line dropout hasn't gone 10 metres, so this will give more possession now for the Sharks. And they just sort of... It's almost like Souths are daring the Sharks to hit back here. They trail 6-0.
0: Yeah, but they're turning them away every sort of half chance we see. Braden Schindler almost went through before. Great tackle, as you called by Elliott. So they're ready for this, the Rabbitohs.
1: Possession at 53% the Sharks' way. They trail 6-0. Hines on to Fanua Blake. Wrapped up down there by Kaloma Tungi and also Rattle. And he'll play it now a metre out left-hand side of the post. Dummy half Brayley. Back here now for Colquhoun. Gets set there before he takes on the tackle of Sean Kepi. Welcome back, Sean Kepi. First game since round 14. Played a metre out from South Sydney's line. Brayley across to Trindle. And now this time, Nicara busts the tackle and crashes over. And the Sharks are in. 6-4, kick to come. Sharkies. Britton Nicara scores his third try of the season with 17:40 left in this first half.
0: Yeah, I said that the South Sydney Rabbitohs were up for the challenge of taking on the attack of the Sharks, but they're unable to hold on much longer. And Braden Trindle, he's got that real ability to get deep into the line. He throws a bit of a dummy out wide or attempts to throw that long ball or short ball, and then it's just that deception that buys enough time for the outside man to find space in Nicara. It's a really nice short ball, and Sean Kepi, he's been on the field only moments and comes up with a little bit of a missed tackle there, which leads to the try.
1: And the touchline to you, Kiana.
2: Yeah, really nice line there by Britton Nicara, but it's exactly what you said, Dean. It was a double pump by Braden Trindle that just kind of got Cody Walker interested and opened up some space on his outside. So good to see the Sharks get on the board.
1: Now, here we go. Nico Hines, 26 straight goals. As I mentioned pre-game, the Sharks' club record is Luke Cavell, 28, which is, speaking of the 2000s again, 2006. Well, you played with the West Tigers, Dino. But here is Nico Hines. He's got the ball on the tee, 21 metres out and about 16 in from the eastern side to make it number 27. And most importantly, level the scores here at Shark Park on this Sunday afternoon. So Nico Hines, third most points in the comp as well. approaching 400 goals as a Cronulla Sutherland Shark. In he comes, and he raises those flags for successful conversion number 27. Or at least in that consecutive streak. So 6 points all here, the Sharks and the Bunnies, NRL Sunday on ABC Sports. Tim in Lismore says, how do you and Dean see Rattle's form? John Rattle, obviously small sample size, four games. He's started in two of those, I think.
0: Yeah, he's held his own. Obviously, digging into the depth of the Rabbitohs, and he's held his own for sure.
1: Ross from Foster says, after Wilton has served his 10-minute suspension, which has happened, by the way, so the sin bin has now expired, so it's back to 13 on 13. Fadua Blake charges back on the head up here into Kepi and also to Tola, and he's having a head check. Shouldn't the Sharks be able to put another player on instead of him while he's having his head test check done, says Ross?
0: Yeah, they can do that, but then once the head check time is over, he'll have to make his way back in the field for it not to count.
1: He plays it here for Braley. He steals 10 from dummy half. Set restart. Sharks on their 30-metre line here, but dragged back there by Walker and also Kepi is Blake Braley. Played now to Will Kennedy. Looks right-hand side of the field now on that 30-metre line, and it's played by the aforementioned Teague Wilton. Here they go now with Cam McInnes. Comes back here for an early kick from on the 40 from Trendle, and this will bounce down toward the western touchline and does find touch. So, I thought he was in front of the line there, Trendle. But
0: no, I think it's a 40-20, right? Yeah. But I thought, there's a foot on the line.
1: Yeah, I thought this was close. How far away are you from that, Kiana? It looked like, I think we're seeing a replay now as Duffy sort of forlornly chased that ball. To the western touchline. Huh?
0: Dufty knew it was on the line.
1: Yeah. So it does give possession here to South Sydney, 12 out from their own line. What do you reckon, Kiana?
2: Yeah, his big toe was just on it.
1: Yeah, you can see it's almost from where you are on the sideline, on this western side of the ground. 6-all is the scoreline here. Cronulla Sutherland and South Sydney. Rabbitohs here, NRL Sunday on ABC Sport with Brett Sprigg in Hallertau and Kiana Takarangi here before we, of course, preview West Tigers and Parramatta, the Eels, coming up at Western City Stadium. There is Rattle, who's forced back. In fact, the ball's come loose and a McInnes tackle. So, there we go. Give him a wrap and then he makes the error. This gives the Sharks the ball now, 30 out from South Sydney's line at northern end. 14 and a half left in this first half. The locals in Wagga Wagga often refer to it... what's this? The Garbert, Georgetown. What's that referencing? I don't know if that's relevant to us, sorry. 0467 920 222 around the grounds. AFL second quarter, Richmond 46, West Coast 30. As we get back underway with Adam Fanua Blake. Gains about 12 more in the post contact. And the tackle of Brandon Smith, who'll play it. 17 out from that northern line, which the Sharks are attacking. Britton Nicara, their only try scorer so far, will play it. 13 out now. Whaley sends it left for Nico Hines. Here's McInnes. Tackled by Totola. He'll play it. 10 out in front of the uprights. Braley sets up here with a couple of tackles left in this set. And Colquhoun will roll it back now. To Braley. Trendle to Hines. On to Ramian in that northeastern corner. Johnston tackles him. Five out right-hand side of the field. Sharks here with this last play. It comes to Trendle. Off a step. He puts in the crossfield bomb. Launching down there. Molotalo. That's it back for Talakai. And he's 150th, and he scores behind the posts. Well, the play looked gone there for Cronulla, but Molotalo leapt up, batted it back there, and CSC for Talakai scores the try to put the home side ahead. 10-6, kick to come, Sharks. 12:50 left in the first half. NRL Sunday on ABC Sport, Dean Hallertau.
0: Yeah, well, his short kicking game, or his high kicking game, Braden Trindle, is one of the best in the competition, and he got way too much time here from the South Sydney Rabbitohs to come up with that perfectly placed kick. He puts it right on the try line, which is where you want to land it. And then Molotalo, he's one of those guys that likes to compete on every single play. He gets through to the line. He puts his body in a really good position to shoulder out the opposition. But he gets his arms up, bats the ball back. So it's a committed play from him. And then Sifa Talakai, he's right on the spot, lands perfectly in his hands, and he gets his 4 points.
1: He played his first 11 games in his 150 games in the Cardinal Myrtle. Of course, he'll wear the Bears red and black next year, CSC for Talakai, but he scores behind the post here. Down to you, Kiana Takarangi, on the touchline.
2: Yeah, it's a huge moment there for Sifa Talakai, and the home crowd is definitely getting behind him as he crosses the line in his his 150th match. But just a quick update with the interchange. We've seen Teague Wilton pass his HIA. He's back on the field, and Tommy Hazleton has come on for the first time as well.
1: Well, that try also means that Nico Hines will take his conversion from directly in front, and at the very worst, he'll equal Luke Cavell's club record for most consecutive goals. So here he is for 28 straight, Nico Hines. 11 out directly in front to make it 12-6 the Sharks. 11 left in this first half at Shark Park, and he does just that. Crowd cheers. That's a packed Northern Hill, by the way. A beautiful day for footy here. NRL Sunday on ABC Sport. Let's get back around the grounds. NRLW Magic Round in Wagga Wagga with Bridget Murphy.
3: 25 minutes left, Spriggy, in this match between the Gold Coast Titans and the New Zealand Warriors. The Titans leading 14 points to nil.
1: West's Magpies 46 lead the Eels 24 in New South Wales Cup. Jersey Flegs second half. The Roosters and Dragons are 6 points all. Halftime AFL, Richmond 46, West Coast 31. Dan in Brisbane says, was rattled, too rattled, too much of a sitter. Go Cronulla for the first time this season as Hazleton charges into Totola. There's the big cheer for the cult hero on the hit-up. For the first time this season, I'm 6 out of 6 heading into today's game. I need the Sharks and Parra to win for my first 8 out of 8 this year, miles from Northern Beaches. Well, the other thing I'll point out is that, look, I'll still say that every away team, I mean, yes, Penrith beat Canberra and Mudgee yesterday. Not like they were the technical home team. But as far as teams playing at their actual home venue, I think you could say all the away teams have won this week. Played by Fanua Blake, 30 outs in the field. Brayley onto his right-hand side now as this man in Billy Burns hits the deck. So they've used Burns, Talakai, Hazleton and Fanua Blake so far in the game, the Sharkies. And here is now the kick return for Matt Duffy. Drag back down there by Britton Nicara on that 30-metre line. Now Johnston released up that left-hand side. Runs straight into Burns and Hazleton. Driven back there by the tall, bald, head-banded Tom Hazleton. And at dummy half, Jamie Humphreys. So he's into the action as well. So South have used Jai Gray, Jamie Humphreys and Sean Kepi so far as well. They shift it left to right here with Walker. And Walker swallowed up down there by Teague Wilton. On report and sin bend earlier for shoulder contact into Jack Whiten. Humphreys dummy half goes on this short side right. It ends up through Ward to Kalol Matangi. Stands in the tackle of Trindle. He'll play at 40 out now. Last play South. Humphreys to his left now for Ward's kick. Straight up it goes. Called for by Graham. Went forward through Campbell Graham's fingertips. And it sits there for CSC for Talakai. He goes the big fend off down there on Totola. And he'll play at 27 out from his own line here for the Sharks, who lead 12-16. Halitau, 9.5 left in the first half.
0: Yeah, Ashton Ward didn't really hit that kick very well. It went almost straight up and down on the spot. So the Sharks get the ball back in good position. And it's been a game where in this first half, the Sharks have just grown and grown with confidence. Obviously ahead on the scoreboard now.
1: So on this centre field run, they go here. Noah Sutherland with Brayley. He'll play it now. Hazleton goes bursting up through centre field. Second last play as Brayley sets up at dummy half. Goes to the right-hand side now for Trindle. He sees the gap and makes a half break before he's run down by Humphreys. 40 out from South's line. Running kick from Nico Hines. And it goes down there for Dufty. Facing his own goal line. Takes the catch and now he's stopped by Nicara. 5 out. But in fact, it's Ramian down there, 5 out from his own line. Here at Shark Park, where Cronulla leads South Sydney 12-6. 8:40 left in this first half. Let's head back to Kara on the touchline.
2: Yeah, just a quick update with Jack White, and he has also passed his HIA, so he should be back on the field shortly.
1: Okay, thank you, Kiana Takarangi. Played now by Elliott, 15 out from that northern line. Put back on the inside now for Kalol Matangi. There's, of course, Dragons bound next year. Getting up to play it very slowly. 20 out, 20 in from the western side. Humphreys feeds it back off here on the inside to Hubner. In fact, it is Kepi, I beg your pardon, who'll play it 30 out. Early kick does come from Cody Walker. It'll bounce down there on the point to Will Kennedy. Feeds it back to Sione Katoa, and he storms into, oh, he sends Ashton Ward tumbling, Sione Katoa. He cartwheeled backwards, if that's possible, Ashton Ward. And the Sharks position now 40 out here on play two from their own line. Kennedy goes open side right. It is with Teague Wilson. 3 Rabbitohs greet him, 5 shy of the halfway. Sharks have the scoreboard advantage here, 12 points to 6. Through hands for Noah Blake to Hines, and now Raim in on to Katoa. Now a big break up that far side. Siegwald stops him 30 out from South Sydney's line. Couple of plays left this set for the home side. Hines goes on that short side run now. Fends off Cody Walker and stands now in the Adam Elliott tackle. This will be last play, Cronulla, 18 out from South Sydney's line. All the way across now for Burns on to Trindle. Puts in the kick for the corner as Jai Gray gets first hands to it here and grounds the footy just back in the field of play. So South will start their next set on their own goal line now. Campbell Graham gives them a quick 13-metre dash near up that right-hand side. It remains Sharks 12, Bunnies 6 with 6.50 left in the half.
0: Yeah, it was a brave effort there by Jai Gray to get out of the end goal because the kick was perfect from Braden Trindle once again, but the chases from the Sharks, they just didn't get into the contact enough and he just sliced through the middle of them to get his team out of trouble.
1: So 30 out from that northern line here, South Sydney. Played by Khalil Matangi. Humphreys to his left-hand side now. Ends up with Walker. And now Johnston, who scored a hat-trick last time these sides met. Guess where?
0: At Homebush.
1: Stadium Australia, of course. The kick does come in here from Souths down to Will Kennedy on that far side. So he trots back across the 20-metre line. Gets away from Jack White, who is, you know, Takarangi mentioned, is back out there after his past HIA. But Graham stops him now. 20 out and 20 in from the western side. 6 minutes left in this first half on ABC Sport. You're with Brett Sprigg in Halatau and Keanu Takarangi. It's been dispossessed out there from Sifa Talakai. And that will give the ball back to South Sydney on that 20-metre line, as I said, with 5.50 or so left in this first half. Down to Kiana on the touchline.
2: Yeah, a bit of fatigue setting in there for the Sharks. You could see their outside backs were struggling to get back to help out. And, yeah, an unfortunate error there by Sipa.
1: Hi, Brett and Dino. See my text above yesterday asking about the way away game winners, which could still happen. Martin. Are we on track for all the away teams to win this weekend? Well, technically, no. Penrith was the home team in Mudgee yesterday. But as far as if you're going to make an allowance and say all bar Penrith, if South can win, and of course, here they come, right to left, with Duffy now tackled strongly by Katoa. 15 out from that southern line. Comes back open side right, Ward onto Adam Elliott. And now Elliott 15 away from that southern line here at Shark Park. Humphreys. Looks open side right now for Kalol Matangi. Takes a couple of Sharks with him to within 6 of that southern goal line now. Humphreys back to the left for South Sydney. Ward, low ball there for Walker. Looked flat there at best to Adam Elliott, who's dragged back in the Hazelton tackle. And he'll now play at Elliott. 10 out from the Sharks line. Couple of plays left in the set for South Sydney. Dummied here by Liam LeBlanc. And he will play it 6 metres out from that southern line. Hand in the air from referee Todd Smith. Humphreys at dummy half to Walker. He'll kick off the instep now. Fielded by Will Kennedy. And he was too quick for Adam Elliott. And the Sharks will start their next set about 7 metres out from their own line at southern end. Sharks 12, Bunnies 6 with 4.20 left in the first half. NRL Sunday on ABC Sport.
0: Yeah, just watching Adam Elliott. Obviously hasn't played a lot of football this year. And he's out there in the back row. But he's been asked to play big minutes already. And he's breathing pretty heavy, I'd say, at the moment.
1: Of course, West Tigers and Para is the game still to come, which we'll preview next with Andrew Moore, John Gibbs and Matthew Elliott. And Parramatta rightly favoured there, you would think. Although still, winnable game for the Tigers. 40 out from that southern line. Last play for the Sharks. Up goes the kick from Trindle. Called for here by Graham. Molotalo clashes with him through the air. And it will be penalty Sharks as he was tunnelled, I guess, by Campbell Graham.
0: Yeah, I think he just reacted there, Campbell Graham, because he was in a position where he could have taken the kick. There's going to be a challenge here from the Rabbitohs. He doesn't believe he tackled him in the air.
1: Let's have a listen.
4: Jay White, captain, challenge from South. On field ruling is the contact from Campbell Graham places Renato into a dangerous position.
1: So challenging the penalty here given away by Campbell Graham. We'll hear what Wyatt Raymond, the bunker, has to say.
0: Well, you call your mate there about the
5: kick
0: tunneling.
5: Kick chase has been cleared in the lead up. Initially, Campbell Graham is contesting, but then he changes his grip to tackle
1: and
5: Ronaldo
1: then tackles
5: in the
1: Gortalo
5: air.
1: Around the waist.
5: This is a penalty.
1: At his peak. So
5: as he lands safely,
1: pretty clear cut penalty.
0: It just seemed automatic. Yeah, I think he's just sort of reacted, I guess, in the moment, but it's a weird challenge when he did wrap his arms.
1: Penalty count 4-3 Sharks. We've had 2-1 set restarts the Sharks' way. Scoreline 12-6 Cronulla's way here at Shark Park. So, as Todd Smith just reinforces his on-field decision, and Braden Trindle finds touch on the western side. So far, tries to Latrell Siegwalt for South in the 6th minute. Britton Nicara and Siosifa Talakai having both scored tries in this first half so far. Here is Adam Fanua Blake, who of course was a South junior, or South youth team player way back when. Play it, 13 out, left-hand side. Bradley goes from dummy half here and cuts.
0: Well, he cuts through some paper-thin South defence. Look, a corridor there of just red and green jerseys, which he just said thank you very much, and scores the try left-hand side of the sticks. A try to Blake Brayley, scores their 3rd try. They've scored 3 in a row, and it's 16-6 kick to come Sharks with 2:50 left in the half.
6: Yeah, I think Brayley was just as surprised as you were, Springy, to see that space around the ruck. And as we often see from someone like Adam Fanua Blake, he ties up a lot of players when he's carrying the ball and just makes it messy for them getting back into position. And there's a player turned around, I think it's Jack Whiten's got his back turned, and then I'm not too sure it is that marker, but there's just a number of players that haven't set themselves because Adam Fanua Blake's tied them up. He's played the ball really quickly, and then Brayley's recognised that space and he's just pinned the ears, and like you said, there's a huge space for him to run through.
1: Down the counter on the touchline.
2: Yeah, I was trying to see who it was who got caught out at marker there, but I missed it as well, Dino. But it was Jack Whiten who was scrambling. It was a big arm grab, and just too smart there by Blake Brayley.
1: Only his 2nd try of the year, Blake Brayley. Of course, coming off his debut series for New South Wales this year as well. Here's Nicho Hynes. He's 19 metres out and about that same distance in from the western side of Shark Park. So here he is for a club record, 29 straight conversions. It should also be his 400th goal as a Shark as well. Nicho Hynes, left side of the field, right foot kick. In he comes. Dead eye, Nick. Doesn't miss. A new club record for the Sharks. 29 straight conversions for Nicho Hynes. And here and now it puts the Sharks up 18-6 as we approach halftime.
6: Yeah, just watching Kale Udo, who's off the field at the moment. Sifa Talakai's moved to that left centre position, and Kale Udo just came out of the tunnel, and not too sure what's going on with him, but there seems to be an injury. There's a few pats on the back from his teammates as he was making his way back to the bench.
1: Vic Keanu to keep an eye on that as well for us here with 1:30 left in this first half. Sharks 18, Rabbitohs 6. You're with Brett Sprigg alongside Dean Hallertau and Keanu Takamangi here on ABC Sport as Trendle back off here to Hazelton. The crowd rises with every Hazelton carry. And he's tackled here by LeBlanc. 10 out from that southern line. Onto Sifa Talakai. He's held back there in the Humphreys and Elliott tackle. Play it now for Brayley. Open side right they come. And another strong tackle made this time on the ball runner in Nicara. Play it 11 out from that southern line. Ramian in this yardage set tries to get them a few more, but he's hemmed in there by the Kalomatangi tackle. Roll back there for Brayley. He steals 10 from dummy half. Almost lost it there in the Kalomatangi tackle. Play it 30 out now as Ramian goes to his right for Hynes. He just kicks him out of dodge now. High ball down that centre field area, and Dufty returns it to that 40-metre line for South Sydney. So 40 seconds left in the half. We go around the grounds, of course, with Bridget Murphy at NRLW Magic Round shortly. 18-6 is the Sharks' lead here. And, of course, after ABC News, we'll preview the final game of the round, West Tigers and the Parramatta Eels. That's at Western Sydney Stadium with Maury, Matt and Gibbsy. Open side left, they come here, Souths, on this next play. Ward off here now. It's fed back from Siegwalt to Dufty, but Kennedy's all over him. And that might be it with 8 seconds left. Maybe one last roll of the dice here for South, who scored the 1st try of the game and have given up the last 3 tries since. Ward, position centre field. As the siren goes, off to Gray, and he's just run down there by Talakai. And they'll be pleased with this, the home crowd, probably the last 20 minutes or so. After a slow start, which saw Latrell Siegwalt score the 1st try of the game after 6 minutes. Since then, for the Sharks, it's been Nicara in the 22nd, Talakai 26th, and Blake Brayley in the 36th minute. Nicho Hynes, importantly, with 3 from 3 conversions, a new club record as far as consecutive conversions or goals, and a 400th career goal for a Shark for him. Teague Wilton was sin-binned in that first half, by the way, and placed on report. So it was a little fiery at times, but the Sharks control things here. Dean Hallertau on ABC Sport, 18-6.
6: Yeah, well, as you said, it was a slowish start by the home team and the the Rabbitohs got away with that try to open things up and probably shocked a few people. But once they settled into their rhythm, which was clearly identifiable, they rolled down the field well, their shifts were really nice, and they were really stretching the South Sydney defence. They answered it on a number of occasions, the Rabbitohs, but once they cracked, the Sharks looked to gain a lot of confidence. I thought they were led around really well by the halves, who have been exceptional over this past month in Braden Trindle and Nicho Hynes. The kicking game, just their set-up plays, they were really strong, and they were key in all the positive play that Cronulla were able to produce. And Fanua Blake off the bench as well with Tom Hazleton. That double swap before the game, that when they come on, they provide so much energy. So that's a real key component for them. For the South Sydney Rabbitohs, I thought Matt Duffy at the back was threatening. He was probably their most likely to break it open. And Lockie Hubner got through a lot of work through the middle, so did Brandon Smith. But really no one at the moment standing out for the Rabbitohs, and the completion rate's really low. So second half has got to be a focus for them on controlling the ball to enable themselves to get back in the game.
1: Can I take a rungy? Your thoughts on the first half from the touchline?
2: Yeah, it was a slow start, as you both mentioned, but I thought once the Sharks kind of found their groove, the points came pretty easy. It was a good start by the Rabbitohs, but it seems like they kind of lost their way in that second end of the first half. So
1: Second quarter of the game. Braden Trindle, by the way, also on report in that first half. So two reports made in that first half, which saw also, I mentioned the penalty count before, which is, it's 3-3. It was 4-3. 3-3 Sharks and South Sydney. Scoreline 18-6 in Cronulla Sutherland's favour. Let's head around the grounds to NRLW Magic Round in Wagga Wagga with Bridget Murphy.
3: Spriggy, 15 minutes to go in this match between the Gold Coast Titans and the New Zealand Warriors. Finally, some points on the board for the Warriors. None other than Mele Hufanga crashing over. The Warriors are at 6, but the Titans still leading with 18 points.
1: Okay, thank you, Bridge. Around the grounds quickly, by the way, in the New South Wales Cup second half, Wests 54 leads Parramatta 24. Jersey Flags second half, Roosters Dragons 6-6. AFL third quarter, Richmond 47 leads the West Coast Eagles 34. Speaking of AFL, if you are listening through local radio Gold Coast, you'll be now heading off to the AFL there. For the rest of you, let's get the latest from the ABC newsroom.
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36: 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Oh. Snaps towards goal. What a beautiful finish.
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41: Took them all on and said, I'll have some of these.
42: Bailey Pearce.
0: manages his pocket and bang, bang, bang. That's the price you pay against the Premier.
1: Watson snaps. Oh, Watson puts it through. And the Wizard arrives precisely on time.
2: He's built for the big stage.
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3: 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Inside 50, off a step, turns and goes bang.
4: 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And goal.
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8: You take a seat because it don't get better than this.
9: Busy Sunday of sport on ABC Gold Coast. Welcome to Carrara. Quentin Hull is my name, and we're flicking the switch from the NRL to the AFL with Gold Coast to play its last home game of the season against the Demons. The Suns trying to break this 9-game losing streak. They haven't won a game since they went back-to-back in Darwin a couple of months ago. And today, they take on a Demons team, which has been one of the stories of the season. The former interim coach of the Suns, Stephen King, now as the full-time coach in his first year at the Demons, has the red and the blue up and firing, 12 wins, 7 losses, and in sixth position as the round started. They're eyeing off not only a finals campaign, but are still in the outside race for a spot in the top four, particularly with that loss that the Brisbane Lions suffered at the hands of Carlton last night. What a terrific day for football we've got for you. A few high clouds around on the Gold Coast. I don't think it's going to be a massive crowd, though. This losing streak from the Suns may have tapered a bit of interest of the locals, but Gold Coast come here hoping to get something out of the last month of the season. They go to Canberra to play the Giants next week, and then a Q clash at the Gabba against the Lions before finishing on an away trip against St Kilda. So it is a bit strange that here we are in round 21 and still a month of fixtures to go, that they're not going to be at home in the next 3 weeks. So Suns fans, if they want to not get on a plane, have to get in the car and drive up the M1 to see them take on the Lions, which, by the way, with the late fixturing of those last couple of rounds coming through, the Suns-Brisbane game, the Q clash, is a twilight game on the Saturday of round 23 before they play on Thursday night of round 24 against St Kilda for the Ds. And they've got Fremantle at the MCG next week, Port in Adelaide, and the Bulldogs at the MCG as they tune up for what many would have called at the start of the year an unlikely tilt at the finals. There are no late changes to the teams here. If you do want to keep listening to the league, the way you can do that is to jump on ABC Listen, look for the green button. Or if you are listening to us on analog 91.7 FM, just twiddle the dial on the AM. 612 AM beams pretty strongly into the Gold Coast, so you can catch it there. We will, of course, keep you up to date here with, as far as the NRL's concerned, West Tigers and Parramatta to come after the end of this Sharks-Bunnies game, with Cronulla Sutherland leading South Sydney by 18 points to 6 at half time. This, by the way, is one of three games in the AFL today. We're mid-third term at the MCG for the game between Richmond and West Coast. And Richmond lead by 2 goals, yet West Coast's scoreline is extraordinary. Richmond is 7-5-47. West Coast is 3-17-35. 3-17 for West Coast. So Richmond 12 scoring shots, West Coast 20 scoring shots. Richmond lead by 12, now make it 18 points. They've just kicked another goal. So it's 8-5-53 to 3-17-35. Strange old scoreline there. Essendon to host Adelaide at Docklands to complete the round. Michael Price is alongside me for another sunny Sunday at Carrara. What are we going to get today, Pricey? Is this Suns season become an absolute disaster, or are they going to show a bit of pluck by picking up a win or two in the last month. How are you?
7: Oh, I'm very well, thanks, Q. Beautiful day again. Honoured to be in the best seat in the house. And who knows what's going to go on with football in 2026 after last night with Carlton, Brisbane. But you just don't know what you're going to get with the Suns. They are Forrest Gump's box of chocolates. But the narrative has completely flipped. The script has been flipped with both of these teams. Melbourne were the underdogs against the Suns the last time they played last year. And I just don't know, Q. I honestly don't know. I'm hoping for a close game. I'm hoping the Suns bring it for the supporters that have shown up here on a glorious Sunday afternoon.
9: We've got Matthew Primus in the experts chair today. Matt, it's always nice to have you in the house. Be nice if a few more locals turned up, because it's a brilliant day to be at the footy, but you could probably understand that the fizz has got out of the fan base in this part of the world. Welcome.
10: Yeah, it certainly has. 9 losses in a row will do that, Q. But really looking forward to today. Like most people, I've seen the D's a lot on TV, and the fourth best scoring team in the competition. They do get scored against heavily, but they can certainly kick a lot of goals. So I'm looking forward to seeing them live. And the Suns have been a little bit more competitive over the last 2 weeks, but haven't been able to get their offense going. So, yeah, a really interesting game. And as you say, yeah, a bit of a disappointing crowd to turn out on a magnificent day, but they might stroll in late. We know it's a difficult place to get to this stadium. But, yeah, looking forward to today's game.
9: Well, we will spend a fair bit of time speaking about the Suns, as we have done, because we're the residents here. But what about this Demons team? They've been exceptional and playing a brand of footy that even neutral fans are just loving watching. I'm really keen to see it in the flesh today on a fine Gold Coast day as well.
10: Absolutely. Yeah. I think everyone loves watching them play. They ability to move the ball coast to coast. Their stoppage work obviously has always been a strength, and Max Gawn is the dominant area of that. To see their midfield go around and their forward line, the number one marking team inside 50. So, yeah, we all love watching sport when there's lots of scores, and Melbourne have been able to do that, especially the MCG, and this ground's going to certainly very similar to the MCG size-wise. So, yeah, looking forward to seeing how they move the ball and their ability to kick goals on what is a magic day for playing fast, skillful football.
9: You've been involved in seasons at the back end where things have gone wrong. How tricky is it as a player and as a coach to ensure that when you get out there, you're as best prepared physically and mentally to hold yourself creditably and to make good of, you know, they can't change the season's fate, but there's still an opportunity of being in front of a lot of eyes today, let alone playing for your mates and for your club.
10: Oh, absolutely. Yeah. And the amount of work that's been put into this club over the last 12 to 18 months, you know, and the hope they built up for the fans based on something that was significant last year, but then to completely go south. So there is a lot to play for the last 4 or 5 weeks. Obviously, we're waiting to see on who's going to sign with them, some of their current stars, and see what happens in trade period. But there is a way to set up and launch into a pre-season. You can lose 9 and lose the next 4 and lose 14 going into the pre-season, or you can win a couple, and as you say, their last game at home, and you bounce into a pre-season with a bit of form and some young guys get going. So it is an important game today and obviously the next month after that.
9: So the two supporter groups have got the banners ready. That's the siren welcoming the umpires to the ground. If you missed the news at selection, 2 changes for Gold Coast, a couple of the local boys coming back into the team. Jake Rogers and Ethan Reed return to the seniors, with Zeke Euland and Caleb Lewis both, well, either dropped or rested. They've officially listed Zeke Euland as having a rest, the young man, in his first season. While for the Demons, Salem Windsor and Giaf all come back into the team from injuries, with Chandler, Latrell Pickett and Lucas Cook out of the team.
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9: If you've just joined us on the News Radio Network, welcome to Carrara. Quentin Hull and the team getting ready for Gold Coast versus Melbourne on what is a 3-game Sunday in round 21 of this 2026 AFL season. Richmond currently in front of West Coast at the MCG. They lead by 2 goals there. Bizarre scoreline though. The errant Eagles 4 goals, 17-41, trailing Richmond's 8-5-53. Later on today, Essendon and Adelaide do battle at Docklands. We'll keep you up to date with all of that. And if the game you're not hearing is not the one you'd prefer, well, you've got your choice. Go to ABC Listen. There's a couple of AFL buttons there, either the AFL or AFL Extra button. You can toggle between the two to make your choice. You could also keep across the day's NRL, where we've just gone to halftime in the match between Cronulla and South Sydney. The Sharks

0: 14 lead the Rabbitohs 6, the West Tigers and the Parramatta Eels to come a bit later on today. That's a familiar strain for Demons fans. All the hearts beating true here on the Gold Coast as Bailey Fritch is among the first to emerge from the Melbourne race, and they're about to run through the banner on the Gold Coast, and it's great to see they're in that traditional deep blue with the red yoke. The Demons look like the Demons with the red socks and white numbers. They come here with 12 wins and 7 losses. A last start loss to the Cats, where they really did play some good footy in the first half, but it blew up for them late. Geelong winning that game by 20 points. But prior to that, they'd beaten North Melbourne, Richmond and Hawthorn since their round 16 bye. 12 wins and 7 losses for the Demons. And for the Suns, trying to break a horrid run of 9 consecutive losses, the most recent of which probably doesn't look as bad now as it did at the time. They went down to Carlton by 13 points at Docklands, the same team that dusted up the Premiers by near on 12 goals last night. Michael Price to call with me. Matt Primus is alongside me, and I've just received a text from Jason Ackermanis.
1: He's still on the
0: air. Now, this is fraught with danger. I will read this before actually saying it on air. Here we go. I'm here just walking in, big fella. So
2: I was about to make a shout-out to anyone on the M1 to keep an eye out for the motorbike rider.
0: We
2: he's made it.
0: We just hope that the weaving motorbike of Jason Ackermanis down the M1 didn't suffer a poor turn of fate. But he's on his way, which is great news.
1: It's not a bad impersonation, actually.
0: Well, no, you do it better, and I'm learning from you. Here come the Suns. What does their banner read today? Through every season, through every test, our fans stand true above all of the rest. Well, some of them are standing at home today, Pricey, because you called it. We walked into the box and you said, I reckon this is going to be the lowest crowd of the year. And like most things, Michael, a rather astute assessment.
1: Oh, thank you very much, Q. Look, they will be coming in late. It is a glorious day on the Gold Coast, and that's also fraught with danger if you're holding any kind of event, because it is still beach weather in the middle of winter here. I'm sure if you're from Melbourne, you probably appreciate that as well. But the ground looks fantastic, Matty Primus. You can eat your dinner off it. And look, as I said earlier, the script has been flipped. Last time they played, the Suns were finals contenders. Mm. The D's were the underdogs, and they knocked them over.
2: Yep.
1: Do you think there's any hope of that happening today?
2: Well, based on, we got to see them here 2 weeks ago against the Bulldogs, and then in Carlton they were competitive, and they were hard to play against, which they hadn't been for the previous 7 weeks. Mm. And then Carlton showed they're in pretty red hot form. So if they're competitive and hard to play against, as I said, the D's can certainly be scored against heavily. But the problem is the Suns have defended well over the last couple of weeks, but they just cannot get their offense going at all. That forward line is just gone to tier. You know, the first month they look like their ability to score over 100 points every week, but they've really struggled to get anywhere near that mark. So a couple of good changes, so they've got some bit more height and speed in their forward line. Look, I'm not sure. I think the D's is too good, and you can't trust the Suns' form. But if they play like they have the last couple of weeks, Melbourne do give you a chance, and that's what their fans will be looking for today.
1: Well, the Suns have just made their way onto the field, as you can hear the Gold Coast Suns song, and those ends, Jake Rogers, the speedy little local.
2: Yeah, a bit of pressure forward for them. And then Ethan Reed, you know, the ability to go forward and stretch, Pricey, play on the wing too. And then, as I said, the D's are the best marking team inside forward 50. So to be able to play on the wing and drop back and be an aerial support there for their backs who have been beaten comprehensively over the last couple of weeks when the ball goes in there. So I don't mind the ends for them this week.
1: What about the elephant in the room? That is Christian Petrarca. Is the fact that I think that the first meeting, yes it is, because he missed the round 4 clash.
2: Yep.
1: He's polled 3 Brownlow votes 4 times in a row in Melbourne wins over the Suns during a 12-match run up until 2024. So he was good for Melbourne against the Suns. Yep. How good is he going to be for the Suns against his old side?
2: Well, he's going to have to be good because they need to score. Against Melbourne, you're not going to win by kicking 8 goals and keeping the D's to 8 because nobody's been able to do that all year. So, and we know when Petrarca's up and about, especially as a midfielder or when he goes forward as a deep target, he hits the scoreboard really well. Hasn't quite been kicking the goals as he did early in the year, but he's going to be somebody that's got to be able to get the scoreboard ticking over for him. And Melbourne will be well aware of the threat he has, you know, centre forward for the Suns.
1: So, and down forward for the D's as well. He got some pretty good strike power as well. Jacob Van Rooyen's come into his own, 37 goals for the year. And you get up there, Bailey Fritch, he's returned to form after having a little bit of a low patch 18 or so months ago. They've got some weapons, and not to mention one little fella called Cozzy Pickett.
2: Yeah, they certainly have a lot of weapons, and they can beat you tall and small. They can beat you by pinning it in there. They can score off stoppage. They can score coast to coast. They can score off front half turnovers. They've got an ability to score a variety of different ways. And, yeah, a lot of aerial ability, pricey, and very good on the ground also.
0: And Jefferson is starting to really become quite the key target.
2: Absolutely.
0: Himself.
2: Yep.
0: Highly touted draft pick. He was 15 in the draft a couple of years ago. Still only 22.
1: A little bit of a low patch 18 or so months ago. They've got some weapons, and not to mention one little fella called Cozzy Pickett.
2: Yeah, they certainly have a lot of weapons, and they can beat you tall and small. They can beat you by pinning it in there. They can score off stoppage. They can score coast to coast. They can score off front half turnovers. They've got an ability to score a variety of different ways. And, yeah, a lot of aerial ability, pricey, and very good on the ground also.
0: And Jefferson is starting to really become quite the key target.
2: Absolutely.
0: Himself.
2: Yep.
0: Highly touted draft pick. He was 15 in the draft a couple of years ago. Still only 22 years of age. But the way that he goes about his craft, it looks pretty natural.
2: It looks very natural
0: down there.
2: It does.
0: Yeah.

0: Yeah, they've unearthed, and they've, you know, Stephen King's been able to get quite a few guys playing, some youngsters playing some really good form, and then some guys that you might have thought maybe a bit on the way out have actually had career best years for them. So they're reinvigorated, and they'd be loving coming up here today, getting out of Melbourne's winter and playing on a beautiful sunny day.
1: And you mentioned Stephen King. He did coach the Suns for 7 games at the back end of the 2023 season, where Stuart Dew was shown the door, and it seemed like Damien Hardwick was already coming in through the back entry as Dewey was shown the front door, so to speak, the way that that happened so quickly. So there was never really, I think, that opportunity for Stephen King to do what Josh Fraser may do at Carlton, go from assistant into senior.
0: Yeah.
1: But he won 2 of the 7 games. I still get the sense, though, that the way that Damien Hardwick was offered the world and ushered in so quickly, for those that were around the group that made way, I don't think Stephen King would mind being in the visitors' coaches box today and then walking downstairs a winner, if that's the way that the afternoon transpired.
0: Absolutely, yeah. I think there's a bit of that from the people that were around at that time, how it all was handled. And, obviously Damien's record back 18 months ago, you know, fair enough, go chase probably the best coach in the game at that stage. So, but, you know, you can go about it the right way. And, yeah, I'm sure King, he'd love to get one over the club today.
2: The other King. Is it his last home game here the Gold Coast Suns, Ben King?
0: Certainly seems that way, doesn't it? It's
2: It would make Hawthorn's forward line absolutely awesome if he gets down there, like many pundits have said.
0: Yeah, well, normally these things, the longer they go on, it's a bit like from Brisbane,
1: Zach Bailey.
0: You know, that has gone on and on and on, hasn't it? You know, it was a couple of weeks ago he was going to sign, and that quite adds to the longer that does go on, obviously the more of a chance it looks like he's going to leave.
1: Well, whether or not they're just waiting to the right time, but there is never really a right time. The system's just not great. We know that. Yep. We started to have this debate, and in this part of the world, there's a lot of sports fans who are very well aware of the way that the NRL works.
0: Yep.
1: And you know that players that, you know, in their current clubs, they know where they're going to next year. And the fans just have to live with that. But there's also there needs to be a way that I think that the professionalism of Australian football needs to work into the new era, where we don't talk about what's going on in coffee shops or having stakeouts at airports, or even, did you read Scott Clayton's story about the way he got Gary Ablett to the Suns when they set up, bringing him up to the Gold Coast? And unfortunately for him, entire group of Port Adelaide players and support staff from the same hotel that they were going to have a secret meeting. So there's never really secrets that last for that long.
0: No, there isn't. But there is a way of going about it. I think the way Port Adelaide have gone about it, you know, it's just, okay, we'll let it play out, and it's sort of been handled well, and no, apart from Craig Kelly.
1: Well, now we've got
0: the last few days,
1: CEO but saying, yes.
2: That's ordinary. Even though I don't think he meant to say that, or he may not have meant to say that, Craig Kelly.
0: I think Craig's basically smart enough for that,
2: you think he's just thrown it out there, chummed it out like fish heads to a shark.
1: Yeah. To Port Adelaide's Zach Butter saying, well, we know he's moving to Victoria, so why doesn't he give us a call? Before we get to the opening ball up here, it's Gold Coast versus Melbourne here on Sunday Footy on ABC Sport. Welcome to the Hall of Famer, 3-time Premiership player, Brownlow medalist, and traffic reporter extraordinaire, Jason Ackermanis.
3: Yes.
1: So were you just laid out the gate, or did the traffic get you today? How are you?
3: No, I am good, thanks, Q.
1: Was it the bike?
3: Yeah, I was on the bike. I actually cut it a bit fine, I must admit. But the traffic was quite good. I did spend all day cleaning up after my daughter's 18th birthday party at her house.
1: Oh, happy birthday. Wow. How'd it go down?
3: Oh, it was a good night. But she turns 18 at the end of the month, but they got exams. So anyway, we had it early. And it's always good at your house, because I think all the underage kids can probably have a bit of fun. But yes, we had a good night. Happy birthday to her coming up. But no, I did get here on time. Unfortunately, they made me walk up the 4 flights of stairs to get here, because someone was in their lift, you know, usually the important
1: one of
3: people.
1: The coaches?
3: One of the coaches.
1: Okay.
3: So anyway, that was a bit of an effort. And of course, being on the bike for an hour or 10, I had to go to the toilet. But anyway, I got here.
1: Yep, exactly. What are we going to see in the footy today?
3: Oh, that's a great question. But you got, 9 losses is a bad habit. Winning's a great habit. Losing, unfortunately, is another habit. Melbourne last week, their first loss at home. Geez, they're a good team. They play exciting footy.
0: We're

0: don't know what Suns we're going to get, but they have got chock full of talent. They can turn it on in any given day. And I think we might see a fairly high-scoring affair, I think, today, because it is it's a cracking day. There's no rain or not much wind around. So, you know, these guys are going to take it and they're going to get it forward really quick. And it's going to be a lot of one-on-one battles in their forward line. So both defences are going to be... they are going to have their work cut out today.
1: As much as for Melbourne, it's about continuing a great first year under Stephen King, and you know, finals beyond expectations. But we like the theatre of the old champions playing against their old club. So we'll, and with Christian Petrarca and Leo Lombard finding themselves in the headlines at the back end of that loss to Carlton, we'll have a look at the number three for the Suns, who interestingly. Was runner-up to Max Gawn in the Best and Fairest last year. So he was, though he was on his way out the door at the Demons, he was still such a valuable contributor to them last season, and of course was the best on ground in the grand final when they break the premiership drought by beating the Western Bulldogs.
0: Yeah. He's some talent. I mean, even to get him up here, people forget, outside of Gary Ablett, like that's a great sign for your club. Now, it hasn't worked out this year so far, but I have no doubt that, obviously not this year, but next year, the Suns, they're still going to be a powerhouse and they're going to be hard to beat.
1: Well, they've got a huge group of local talent playing today, and I think that's probably been the gap between bringing in stars of the competition to help the established stars and also starting to cultivate the farm. But in cultivating the farm, they've had to sell a lot of their mid-tier players. So we see the gap between the champs of the club in the likes of Tuke Miller, Noah Anderson, Matt Rowell, Sam Collins, Dan Rioli, but then the gap to the group, which is 19-year-old Bo Adensel, 19-year-old Jai Murray, 18-year-old Dylan Patterson, 21-year-old Jake Rogers, 21-year-old Ethan Reed, 19-year-old Leo Lombard, and then what? Jed Walter's still only 21. Bodie Ulan's 23 now. But see, you know,
2: that's eight locals in the starting line,
1: which is unbelievably good. Mm. The club's
3: great
1: doing
3: sign.
1: Some things right, but you can't put six seasons of AFL football into a group of eight kids.
3: No, you're right, and he's chosen to do that. You know, Holman's in the twos, Jepson, Davies, Witts, Charlie Ballard. So he's choosing to play them, and maybe he's chosen that over the last 3 weeks when he thought the season's gone south for him.
1: Just before the opening ball up, Zane Bojack has the pleasure of sitting in the shade of the Western Stand and looking his eyes out to the rest of the sunshine in the field. Zane-o, what conditions for Sunday footy? How are you?
4: I'm fantastic, Hugh. Looking forward to this clash. Wonderful conditions, as you mentioned, 19 degrees. There is a slight gust of wind coming out of the southeast, and the Gold Coast will take advantage of that in the first quarter. They won the toss and will kick towards the scoreboard end. Just a little whack from the cheer squad from Melbourne. Culture's strong and future's bright. Just the right mix of talent and fight. Them fighting words right there compared to the Suns saying they got loyal fans and no one in the crowd today.
1: Well, big stakes for those Demons, Zane. Does it mean more to them, and do they get the job done because of it, Matt? Who wins?
3: I think the D's win because the Suns can't score over 100 points.
1: Aka?
0: Yes, D's by about four goals.
1: Here's Michael Price.
2: Moyle gets over the top of Gawn, no mean feat. He gets it into the path of Rowell, immediately tackled. He spills it towards centre wing, and it's going to be a bit of a maul. And
3: what a jump. Yep. Pricey, Ned Moore, just knee right into Gorn's guts. He lets him know straight into it for a long day. Beautiful, I love it from the young fella.
2: I love it when a ruckman gets passionate about his craft. They go again, Moyle slaps it down to the logo. Anderson gets there first, onto the left foot, inside 50. It bounces awkwardly. Bowie gets it for the Demons. The outside of the right boot tries to find Langdon. He gathered the ball, was tackled into the ground. Well done by Murray. He extracted it now. The Suns have intercepted on the arc. It gets put in there by Lombard. Beautiful pass. Found Ben King on the lead.
0: The one-dimensional Ben King.
2: Just lead mark, kick a goal.
0: That is
2: as the music
0: special.
2: Men once said. It's 15 metres out, tight angle.
1: Tony Lockett did that 1,360 times. Lead mark, kick goal.
0: He didn't always lead, dude. This guy does lead, and he is so sharp. He's been deadly this year.
2: 51-22 for the year, in fact, Ackett. Very tight angle from the right forward pocket. Ben King. opens it up for the Gold Coast Suns. Early doors, they lead by a goal here at Carrara, and they all get a

0: behind him as well. In the bright sunshine, all of the Suns are in the forward 50, congratulating Ben King. Gee, though, I think they'd be hoping he sticks around for season 2027 as well.
1: Is he going to be on the move? Is that just rumours?
2: Crap. We don't know.
0: We don't know.
2: We don't know.
3: Well, more likely than not, it would, by the sounds of things, take a...
1: Not contracted? Or
3: a change of heart or a serious miscalculation.
4: Hasn't committed.
1: Hasn't committed.
3: Been
1: but
3: to be here next year.
1: Does he have a contract for next year?
3: No, not here.
1: Okay. Well, that's... Yes.
3: So that's a part of it. He's off contract and a restricted free agent. So he's been within the laws of list management. He's able to have a look elsewhere. But that's goal 52 for him. He started the day, what was it, six behind, I think, Charlie Curnow in the Coleman medal. Nonetheless, clearance for the Demons from the center of the ground. Quick kick from Sparrow, marked at half forward by Fritsch, and he drills it to full forward, and Van Rooyen's out in front of Andrew to take a mark 30 metres from goal for the Demons. So centre stoppage, bang, bang, and Jacob Van Rooyen's got the chance to answer.
1: And a bit easy, like you want your forwards in front, but not 2 metres in front. That is Damien Hardwick tearing whatever hair he's got left out.
3: A question without notice. Is Mac Andrew going to be a career-long defender? I just wonder. Anyway, Jacob Van Rooyen. 37 goals, 19 for the season. Slight angle left. This assignment 40 metres out. And he kicks the answering goal for the Demons. 3 minutes, 2 goals, 1 apiece for Gold Coast and Melbourne as we settle in here at Carrara on Sunday. Footy on ABC Sport, your experts, Jason Ackermanis and Matt Primus.
4: Yeah, it was a bit too easy, as Acker mentioned. Even that quick kick, Powell had to come off his man and help in the air. As we mentioned pre-game, number one marking team inside forward 50. So you can't allow one-on-ones because the stats suggest they're just going to beat you too often. So you've got to come off your man and help out in the air. And Powell had the opportunity to do that. Just sat on his man. It was an easier choice for him. And they marked it, turned around, and beautiful kick and mark.
1: Even their setup, they've got 4 high right at the top of the 50 and then 2 deep. Yep. So you know what they want to do. They want to get it in there and get it in one-on-one.
3: Zane on the boundary.
5: Q, just on that Mac Andrew, there is a bit of talk that with the game or the season just about done, he could play up forward a bit in the last 4 weeks and also pinch hit in the ruck.
0: Well, the Suns get the clearance here. Moyle did well in the ruck. The hands went out to Dan Rioli. Kicks it to right half forward. Oh, Bowie versus Bailey Humphrey. He juggled it one-handed and couldn't quite reel it in. The umpire didn't pay it. The ball spills to ground. Lever gets there first, and with Christian Petrarca, they peel each other off the Carrara turf, 45 metres out from the Suns' goal. It's 1 goal apiece with 4.5 gone of this first term. Umpire throws it up off the hands of Moyle. Bowie overruns it. It's flicked out there and kicked forward by Walter inside 50. Fisted away there by Jaff. It goes back out to the arc to Langdon. Sweeps a handball off to Windsor. Windsor to the wing. And that's a nice mark. He's a strong man. Sam Collins just takes it.
3: Kick was just over the head of Harrison Petty. Short pass from Collins to his skipper. And Anderson has the mark. Chip short to his mate, the Brownlow medalist. Rowell, uncontested grab. Edge of the centre square, true halfway on the Narang River side. Now called to play on Matt Rowell. With his right boot, drives the Suns deep to the pocket. King, well, Moyle it was in the pack, nearly took the mark. Couldn't grab it. Lombard does the roving for the Suns. Hands it to Humphrey, 40 from goal. Hands it out wide to Murray, who's got a chance to steady and shoot off a step. But misses near side for a point. It gives the Suns the lead, 1-1-7 to 1 straight 6, 5 minutes played.
1: Interesting there. Melbourne actually letting the Gold Coast Suns just get those short 45s, which I'm not sure they'll let that happen all day, but they're backing their zone defence, and it is a deep defence.
0: So Bowie plays on from the goal square. Okay. That's a tumbler. Gets straight down the middle, but front of the pack, Matt Rowell takes a nice strong mark. Double grabber, in fact. Now he's pointing long. He goes towards King in the pocket. Nicely spoiled there by McDonald. Comes down to ground. It's a tangle, and its umpire has said it's going to be holding the ball against Lombard. Oh, playing on, taking advantage. Pickett just puts on the afterburners. Handball forward to Bowie. They're back into the middle now, the Ds. This is how they love to play it, straight up the corridor. This handball's been turned over, though. Will Powell, he in turn turned it over. Van Rooyen back to Bowie, just forward to the centre circles. Inside 50, nicely weighted kick.

0: And the former Lion, Harry Sharp, has just wandered down there and takes the chest mark.
1: Really
0: 40 out, direct, more or less directly in front.
2: Yeah, as Acker said, it is a flood. And even watching Pickett as a mid, he didn't empty out. But they are so good coast to coast. Perhaps he just sits back there and then just starts their offense like he did then. And then away they go. And, well, to watch them live, a lot of hands, a lot of outnumbering and a beautiful kick inside 50.
0: Harry Sharp, as I say, the former Lion, played 16 games for the team up the road, reinvented himself in season 2026.
1: Oh, yeah.
0: And just absolutely nails it. Splits the middle. The D's get their second goal. Two straight 12 to the Suns, 1-1-7.
1: He just kept running too. He just thought, no, we're going to win it. It still was a bit in dispute,
2: yep,
1: just near the centre there. And then, no, he just kept going. And that's how you get a free man. Footy's a funny game. You know, you want to be accountable. You want to do this. But if you don't chance your arm sometimes, as Sharp did then, absolutely, you're not going to find the space and time.
3: Meanwhile, at the MCG, Richmond continues to lead West Coast. So the Tigers a chance to get off the bottom of the ladder tonight. Richmond 11 goals 672 to West Coast's 5 goals 18-48.
2: 5-18.
0: Jakey Waterman's had 2-6, Q.
3: 2-6, really. Six. If Richmond win, it means that Essendon has to beat Adelaide to get back off the bottom. That's the other game to come at Docklands.
1: Better get the wooden spoon lady out. Is there a lady for wooden spoon?
3: I just think there's a...
2: person.
0: The cupboard.
3: It's spoon fed. Rowell, underneath the ruck, wins the clearance for the Suns. Kicks it inside 50 at the feet of King. Dives, can't complete the mark. Ball on the deck, 40 from Suns goal. Picked up well by Bowie. Hands it off and Rivers kicks the Demons clear from half back. It's a good kick to the wing. Van Rooyen presents and takes a chest mark. I'm looking forward to that, Van Rooyen against Andrew. That will be fun. Van Rooyen kicks backwards to Rivers on right half back. Transfers the D's across the half back line by foot. Gorn marks, completes the transfer with a long kick to Lever at defensive 50 left half back. Chip short to Jath. One of the three changes to come into the team. Jath coming back from a leg injury. He's called to play on, doesn't like it down the line. Oh, he kicks inside 50. Walter gets in the way to spoil Lever. Lever gets to the drop, though, belts it clear to Bowie, who picks it up in the right back pocket.
0: That's his sixth touch already, Jake Bowie, and he gives it to Rivers, as Q said. He just wanders along, just short of centre wing, took his time. Bailey Humphrey semi-smothered the kick. It bounces into the hands of Mac Andrew. Sweeping handball, Petrarca tackled very, very nicely by Tolstrup. Ball spills onto the logo. Commentary wing still at ground level. There's several players involved. It's picked up by Max Gorn, providing some sanity. Gives it over to Fitzgerald. Now through hands, Sparrow. Just puts it into the path of Fritsch, who reached out and gathered it on the arc of 50 at right half forward. Now, he's held up there by Bodie Euland, who stands the mark. 45-degree angle to the right. And I'm not convinced that...
1: Well, he did well there too.
0: Well, I thought that could have been a 50-meter.
1: Went off his man, just Van Rooyen, and then he was free for about a minute there, and he didn't even look at him, Fritsch.
0: So Bailey Fritsch, 5-time leading goal kicker for the D's. 25 goals for the season. Oh, he hoiks that one very right. Out of bounds on the full. Free kick Suns in the left back pocket.
2: Scary early, though. That's three inside 50s for the D's, and both three times have had shots on goal.
3: Sunday footy on ABC Sport. Perfect conditions at Carrara as Jeffrey kicks corridor from the pocket. It almost got intercepted by Petty. He was looking there for Powell. Petty gets it back off the hands of Steele. Petty gives to Salem. Salem miss hits the kick on goal from 40. And Jeffrey thinks he's lucky stars to be in the way to mark after stuffing up the kick in. Hand passes to Collins in the pocket. Collins to Noble. Noble a short pass. Rowell doubles. Not 15, you're right, Matt. Called to play on. Bowie with the pressure. Rowell rushes his clearing kicks. Barrows underneath for Melbourne. Can't mark. Petty roves. Immediately tackled by Anderson. No prior. Ball up. Left half back for Gold Coast. Right half forward for Melbourne. The D's kicking to the right of screen in this first term. Gorn got the tap down, but Anderson does the roving for Gold Coast. His boundary side, hacks it off his left boot around the wing and off hands out of play. We'll see a throw in on halfway. Melbourne 2 straight 12, Gold Coast 1-1-7. The Demons with 12 wins for the season. The Suns trying to break a 9-game losing skid here on Sunday footy on ABC Sport.
0: It's a short throw in. You love that, Acker. Moyle was in the back of Max Gorn.
1: For God's sake.
2: Pricey.
0: I just got to throw him, open the doors and let him have a crack at it. That's the way. As Max Gorn goes back to centre half back to

0: Find Rivers. Rivers back straight up the middle. McDonald has to go around his ankles, and Rivers keeps running. The handball received. He gets it to Jake Bowie. Prolific early. He's confronted. And just chips it forward. Finds a young man in Jefferson. Promising career ahead of this young talent. Gets it to towards the right forward pocket, towards a pack, and Bodie Yulin gets over the top. And the blonde-haired burly boy from the Gold Coast gets it over the boundary line, 45 out.
1: Yeah, the Suns are getting lots of numbers back, so you watch for Melbourne's back line. They're going to get a lot of possessions if they're able to chip it around and hold onto the ball.
2: That one's hooked in a bit better. Still a bit short. Van Rooyen gets to the drop of the boundary throw in. Handpass doesn't create much. Prickett's over it. Noble's over him. And the umpire says, Cozzy hatched it. Free kick to John Noble at left half back for Gold Coast.
0: That was hot.
2: Yeah, didn't give him much of a chance there. It also fell underneath him rather than him dragging it in. Nonetheless, Noble kicks the Suns to a pack on the wing. Whistle in the contest. Who's getting the free kick?
0: No one knows, but it is.
2: It's got to be Tom McDonald from Melbourne. He was pushed out of it, so he kicks wide. Laurie takes the mark forward of the wing for Melbourne. Right foot kick deep to the pocket. Petty pushed Andrew in the back before the ball arrived, and that's the way the umpire saw it as well. Free kick to the Suns in the left back pocket. A shout out to you if you're listening on Gold Coast local radio. Maybe thinking, where's your regular league? Yeah, well, you can get that on the green button on ABC Listen. Sharks 26 lead the Rabbitohs 12. Early second half. We'll keep you up to date here, though.
0: Andrew, it's a long kick, shorter centre wing. Ethan Reid in the front position. Couldn't quite take it. Van Rooyen spoiled it down. Picked up by McDonald for Melbourne. He's tackled there by Long, and the ball spills towards Reid again. Reid's tackled by Fitzgerald from the Ds, and the umpire will come in and ball it up between wing and right half forward for Melbourne. There's a whistle on play from the ruck contest. It's going to go against Van Rooyen. No, it'll go to Van Rooyen against Ethan Reid. So just forward to centre wing. Van Rooyen pops it into the path. Oh, Harrison Petty drops a pud, then goes back, rescues it on the arc. Handball to Fitzgerald. He puts a helicopter towards the top of the square. Cut off by Dan Rioli for the Suns. Puts his teammate in under pressure with the handball. Through hands. Cozzy Pickett from 45. Put down your glasses. Pickett with pace and precision scores the D's third goal. 3 straight 18 to 117. So it's an 11-point margin. We've played 14 of the first quarter.
1: Just watching Pickett. So Miller's running with him, and the Suns won the ball. Miller took off. Pickett said, "Oh, I'm in trouble here." And then the turnover, and Pickett went from defense to offense in a split second. And poor old Tuke just got burned. But if Suns had got that ball, Tuke Miller was going to be having an inside 50 or shot on goal. But Pickett reacted so quick.
3: Just shows you that little errant handball. Yep. Reid just missed him. He's not as quick as I think Rioli thought he was. And that's all you need at this level. But Pickett, don't you love that? That's what stars do. Bang. In half a second, he was gone, yep. Got the ball, and then a couple of steps, bang.
2: Jason Ackermanis and Matt Primus with you. And we've seen it on the telly, but great to see it in the flesh. The Ds, they just go for that first option, don't they? They play so quickly because they're just happy to give it to the first option they see. As Van Rooyen's in ruck, he got a clearing kick to half forward for Melbourne. Sharp there, tumbles it inside 50. It rolls off the shin of Andrew and out of play. And that's a last disposal free kick against Mac Andrew, albeit unintentional. So Paddy Cross will take the free kick for Melbourne. Right half forward and 60 from goal. Pumps the Ds back into attack. It's a high kick to the top of the goal square. Jefferson's outnumbered. Bodie Yulin does the roving for the Suns. Hands it to Andrew under pressure. Just hacks a hoping handball over his shoulder. Taken by Sharp of Melbourne. Given to Langdon by hand. Hands to Jefferson in the pocket. Hands it back to Sharp. Left foot snap from the boundary. He's intercepted by Noble, who takes the mark. Did that carry 15? Ump thought so. It's paid to John Noble. Suns have got it in the right back pocket. Melbourne 3 straight, Gold Coast 1-1. Early stages at Carrara.
0: As Melbourne have clogged up the corridor, the Suns have to go wide. Long kick from Noble, the king direction. Wrestled and did well, but bounced off his chest. Picked up by Sparrow. Spearing pass. Hit Windsor. Windsor 60 from goal. Oh, he's got a couple to choose from, and he picks Fitzgerald. 35-40 out. Directly, well, actually, no. It's a slight angle to the right, but he can go back in his seventh game of AFL footy and have a crack at his first goal.
3: They're off. Their turnover, run, offense, defense. They're finding space really quickly. They're going long too from Noble. It's just, there's not enough options for him.
2: How about the mid-season alumni of 2026?
0: From Williamstown in the mid-season rookie draft. Fitzgerald comes in, launches it, and gets his first goal in the caper. The Demons get around him, and they put their fourth goal straight on the board. Four straight, 24 to the Suns, 1-1-7. 16 and a half gone. First quarter, ABC Sport on a Sunday afternoon.
1: Well, it's simply, they are an outnumbering. What I mean that by this, and it's a Geelong thing. Geelong have done that early 2000s. I think Bomber Thompson taught that to all those players, their superstars. They just get more numbers to the contest, and they are just winning everything. So if the Suns are long down the line, it's more Melbourne jumpers. If it goes inside 50, it's more Melbourne jumpers, and they are just swarming at every contest. And then their hands, as we've spoken about, are amazing, and that's why they're having so many good looks inside 50.
3: What a day to kick your first goal.
2: I mean, imagine a couple of months ago telling this bloke, by the way, you're going to be playing league footy and you'll kick your first goal for a team headed for the finals at Carrara on a Sunday afternoon.
0: It's a long way from Williamstown.
1: Oh. I was playing against them at Williamstown six weeks ago, wet and windy in Williamstown on the bay, and now he's playing at the MCG in front of 70,000.
2: And he gets the clearance off the Gorn tap. Gorn hand pass to Fitzgerald, kicks the D's back inside 50. Fritch underneath it, pressured off the ball. Tackled, but the clearing hand pass from Noble goes straight to Fitzgerald. He's 60 from goal for Melbourne. Hands it to Windsor on the flank. Hands it infield. Pressure there on Steele, but gets a hand pass back to Windsor. Hand pass over the top. Misses Fitzgerald. Falls fortunately for Jefferson. That's a throw. A one-handed handball. Good tackle from Bodie Yulin saves the day for the Suns. And they are under the pump at the moment, the locals. Yulin short pass to Miller, who hand passes to Noble. Runs to right half back. Taps down, then has a bounce. No one really running for him, so he has to kick long down the line. McDonald spoils away from King. Rivers first to meet it for the Demons. Oh, Jeffrey comes in there just in the nick of time to make it a 50-50. And the ball over the boundary line on the Narang River win for a throw-in. 18 minutes first quarter. Melbourne four straight. Gold Coast 1-1 Sunday footy on ABC Sport at the MCG mid-final term there. Richmond lead West Coast by 22 points.
0: Oh, upset. Throw in, out of wing, Moyle got it down. Oh, Windsor did beautifully, got the handball back to Gorn through Tolstrup. His handball missed the target in Rivers, who went back and made good. Oh, then he buggered it up, basically, and just turned the ball over to Rowell. Rowell to Lombard. Lombard lowers the eyes, gets it inside 50 and hits Walter. 45 out, 45-degree angle to the left. The Suns can go back and have a crack at their second.
2: Oh. There is the future. Leo Lombard zipping around and hitting up the lead of Jed Walter. Among the doom and gloom of nine straight losses.
3: You have the distance here, Jed.
0: Well, he's got a leg on him. 25-10 for the year. Taken at number three in the 2023 draft from Palm Beach Currumbin Footy Factory. Let's go from the arc of 50. Strikes it beautifully. And pumps the crowd up as well. Thumps his chest. The Suns get their second. Four straight, 24. The D's, 2-1-13 to the Suns. 11-point margin, 20 gone first turn.
3: He's such a hard matchup too, Walter. Like, he's so quick. You've got to play a tall on him. You've got someone with height. And if you don't have the height, you've got to have the strength. And he's so strong. He's having a really good season. And you're right, there's a future kid. Right there. Great kick, great goal.
2: Leo Lombard, 19 years of age, game 24. Jed Walter, 21 years of age, game 45. Give him another 3 or 4 years.
1: Absolutely.
2: But that's the challenge that Damien Hardwick's got. Yep. All of this external pressure and you've got the pick of the local talent. You know, you've got this booming list. Well, it hasn't worked in 2026, but, I think, the local players are what's going to not build this footy team, but build this footy club. Which has been part of the problem through 16-odd years. Moyle with the clearance in the centre square for the Suns, but his rush kick intercepted by Rivers, who marks for Melbourne at half-back. Beautiful kick to right half-back. Cozzy marks, plays on with the kick. It's on the head of Langford, punched away by another of the local youngsters in Ethan Reid. Out of play for a boundary throw-in near the interchange gates. Yes. And what's a high-cloud Sunday.
1: Suns have gone small forward, just Walter, and that's it. Just five small forwards.
0: So the throw in front of the interchange gates on this commentary side. Moyle versus Gorn. Gorn thumps it 20 metres forward. Noble leads the charge and then intercepted by Ballard. Also for the Suns, tries to get it back to Noble. It hits the deck and the Melbourne Demons have a chance. Rowell gets there first in front of Langford and then tackled off it. Gets it to Noble by hand. Oh, nice handball forward. Finds Patterson. He flicks it to Tuke Miller, who measures a kick towards Walter at left half forward. 70 out. He wheels around the mark onto the right foot at the back of the pack. Ben Long. Oh, 2-on-1 and Long juggles it. He got rid of Lever and Jaff and takes it. Very tight angle to the left in the left forward pocket, Ben Long.
3: Oh, talk about protecting the drop zone. Lever had the run, looked like he was just going to spoil that, and he's just done everything you would want to do. We just held off Jaff and then just fell down and got the chest mark.
0: He's only about 25 out, looking inboard, curling it around with the right foot and doing it superbly. His 24th goal for the year, and more importantly today, the third for the Suns. They reduce the margin to 5 points. The Demons, 4 straight, 24. Suns, 3-1, 19.
2: Speaking of reducing margins, West Coast's kicked another goal. So they're 10 behind, Slides. 10 points behind. Richmond, 11-10-76. West Coast, 8-18-66.
1: Kicking goals, Q. Funny what happens when you kick goals.
2: Finally kicking straight.
1: But I like how the Suns went quick then. They've got a forward line here. There's a lot of speed down there. As I said, only one tall with Walter. So get it in nice and quick and make Melbourne just... Rotated Lever off them, so they realise they're too tall, but put their defence, who can certainly concede goals, as they've shown all year, put them under the pump.
2: 24 goals now for the campaign for Ben Long, trying to reach that high mark of 45 of last year. It was an exceptional year for him. He's had a few misdemeanours here and there, though, this year. Ben Long, among the inconsistency of his team. Well, Moyle jumped. Gawn didn't. Moyle flipped it over the back of his head to Petrarca. Hands to Miller. Back to Moyle. Great centre stoppage surge. Kick off the instep, though. Made good by Patterson. 40 out. Hands it to Miller. Tuke Miller on the run from 40. Kick doesn't have the penetration. Punch through on the last line by Giaf for a point. But how about Ned Moyle showing the old Maxi a few tricks there?
1: This is how you do it.
2: Flip out the back. 4 points to lead to Melbourne.
1: And then the Miller v Pickett. That's certainly a matchup. He's following him everywhere, Tuke Miller. And Pickett's going to give him a look the other way like he did then.
0: Oh, Bowie with the pinpoint kick. Giaf had a 2-on-1 there and won. Did beautifully. At left half-back for the Ds. He goes towards another 2-on-1. Suns had the favour against Fritch. Ball hits the deck. Fitzgerald tackled off it. It spills towards the arc. Jeffrey got there first for the Suns. He flicked it back into the path of Powell. Tackled off it. He threw it away. Umpire said no. Noah Anderson back to Jeffrey by hand. Down the outer wing. He kicks it beyond the wing looking for Humphrey. Gathered it on the bounce. Handball to Long. Long sweeping handball to Tuke Miller. Oh, he's got Cozzy Pickett in his back pocket. And he chased him down, so Tuke Miller turned the ball over, and to add insult to injury, Pickett got it back and got the 1-2 handball off Maxi Gawn.
2: And from fullback, kicks the Demons clear, wide to right half-back, where Sharp presents and marks in space. Plays on for Melbourne, runs the boundary, kicks it along the wing. Andrew in front, though, of Van Rooyen, presents and marks well for the Suns.
1: Great positioning, Q. He beaten the last two times lead us, but he actually took front position and took that mark.
2: A very conservative kick, though.
3: How tall is he? Is Matt?
2: A very, as the answer, Jason.
1: 197, I reckon.
2: Short to Ballard at half-back, and he kicks it infield to Anderson. So the Suns are trying to horseshoe it from one side to the other. Anderson to Collins. Now the long kick to the wing. Now he kicked to a 2-on-1 against Murray, and Howes takes the mark for Melbourne. True centre wing. He'll kick the Demons back into attack. High ball towards full forward. Off the hands of the pack road by Windsor of the Demons. Hands to Fritch in the pocket. He's usually good from here. And on this Sunday, it's a usual Sunday. Because that's good from Bailey Fritch. And even though it's a sunny Sunday afternoon, he's still wearing the long sleeves, Bailey Fritch. He's got his first goal of the afternoon. 5 goals, 5 goal kickers for Melbourne. D's 5 straight, Suns 3-2.
1: What's he kicked for the year?
2: That is now 26 goals.
3: It's not as much as he usually kicks.
1: No, but they've got that such a big spread now, haven't they?
2: Well, and I think the importance of his role has been reduced in the goal-kicking sense. Yes. He's a 5-time leading goal kicker for the club. But now,
1: a great spread, haven't they?
2: Bit of a different look about his role. Had a bit of a rib complaint coming in, but he looked okay there.
1: Okay, yeah. I'd love the Suns to try and play quicker, Acker. They win the ball back on the half-back line. It's lateral. It's try and switch the ball. Try and get the ball in Rioli and Noble's hands and create something and ask questions of Melbourne's defence rather than just nice and slow and backwards. It's easier for Melbourne to be able to defend them.
0: In answer to your question, Mac Andrew, 202 centimetres. In the old, that's 6'6".
1: Ooh.
2: Very.
3: That's 6'7".
0: So very tall, as you said, Q. Off Free kick after the stoppage there. Tuke Miller against Cozzy Pickett. He launches it inside 50. Off hands. It flies towards the goal mouth and it's rushed through by the D's. Another behind for the

0: Suns takes them to 3-3-21, still 9 points behind Melbourne, 5 straight goals, 30.
1: 4.5 minutes left at the MCG. Richmond hanging on by 11 points at the moment there as Rivers receives and kicks long out of defence for Melbourne. To a pack on the wing, Petty was the target, couldn't mark. Roved by Sparrow, he's tackled immediately. And we'll see a ball up, quick clamp applied there by Powell for the Suns. He's got long sleeves on as well. Discriminatory of those with the long sleeve. There he is, Powell getting the stoppage. Hands it to Rowell under pressure from the tackle of Salem. Rowell gets it to his boot. A tumbler to half forward for Gold Coast. Brilliantly met and picked up by Tolstrup on the run. Kicks around the wing. Van Rooyen had it spoiled by Andrew, but roved by Langford of Melbourne. Hand pass misses Sparrow. Housed crashes through, wins the footy. No, that wasn't Housed, that was Tolstrup got it. Now it's kicked inside 50 for the Demons. Collins with a big thump, clears at 20 metres of the drop zone. Picked up by Rowell at half back and the Suns are clear.
0: He's looking for Walter against McDonald. McDonald did well, got it to ground. Bowie now, handball to Max Gorn, who turns it over. He gave it to Petrarca on the logo commentary side. They hit the corridor. Bailey Humphrey. I saw Walter out of the corner of his eye, chipped it to him in the left forward pocket. Walter in the long direction. Nicely spoiled in the air there by Howes over the boundary line. Next to the behind post, they'll get a throw in for the Suns.
2: I'll tell you, if they keep playing quick off turnover, they're going to have had a lot of opportunities. And the Melbourne's defence isn't great, but they're just not connecting enough when they go inside forward.
0: For those playing at home, Petrarca's got 3 touches against his old side. Throw in, it's short, predictably.
3: Oh,
0: Moyle got it down. Bowie couldn't get it. Rivers did, extracted it. The kick favoured Reid, but that was beautifully done there in the end by Steele, who tapped it back to Langford. He gave the handball backwards to Bowie. Kicks it. Van Rooyen takes a ripping mark over the top of Jeffrey on the wing.
1: As runners, hand passes infield to Langdon, who hands it to Salem. He is, kicks off the instep to half forward and turned over. Powell picks up for the Suns. Hands it to Rogers, the peroxided local. Hand passes to Rioli, edge of the centre square. Great pick up on the half volley. Hands to Ballard, back to Rioli. Oh, Ballard's hand pass wasn't great. Rioli makes good of it though. 60 from goal. Sizzling pass to the pocket and Reid gets low to take a grass-cutting grab.
3: Oh, what a mark.
1: Walter.
3: Walter, yeah.
1: What did I say?
0: Reid. They're both from the same joint.
1: I get that mentally.
3: The big
1: rewired.
2: That's an amazing
0: mark. It's a Palm Beach Corumban thing.
1: Yes, it is. Walter taking the mark in the pocket.
3: Just that turnover from Salem.
2: Like he's kicked a couple of stinkers today, hasn't he?
3: That was horrible. That has set all this play up, sequenced it down. They played quick, Matty, as you wanted.
2: Yep, and beautiful mark.
3: Finally got it in the hands of Rioli.
2: Yep.
1: So Jed Walter already has one goal this afternoon. 45 degrees to the right, 45 metres out. Make it 2 for Big Jed. It's been a good footy game to watch so far. Melbourne 5 straight, Gold Coast 4-3. Sunny day, fast track.
3: Yeah,
1: free-flowing footy.
2: It's going to be high scoring, well over 100 points, and it's great to see the Suns able to get the scoreboard ticking over. I think it's 90 points and 74 points their last couple of games, but they look well on target to be able to kick over 100, which you need to do against the D's, and they give you an opportunity too. So, yeah, great first quarter. And Ali Yo lining up here for a goal cue.
1: You're infatuated with this Richmond West Coast game. Oh, what's he done?
2: Oh, no.
1: He's
2: goal.
1: Kicked a point. So there's 75 seconds of playing time left at the MCG, and Richmond lead by 9 points. So I'd Yo kick that. It was a game goal of the dip.
3: Oh. Very delayed, but yes, what a goal.
0: Back into the middle. Max Gorn up against Moyle. Now it's going to be a free kick and
2: bit of a block.
0: No, a bit of a block. Max Gorn's got his head in his hands. He's imploring the umpire, what did I do, sir?
3: He's so stiff, though.
0: But the free kick goes to Big Ned Moyle. Boy, that's a big kick. Inside 50. Walter did all the body work, got his hands to it. Roving Petrarca. Wheels around, handball backwards, put his teammate in. Rowell under pressure. Great tackle, Sparrow. That is a really strong tackle. 30 out. Slight angle to the left. We'll get a ball up.
1: And the Tigers have rushed it down the ground from the kick in, and Sam Lawler's kicked a goal for Richmond. So they're home.
3: Take that.
1: I'll give you the final score at the MCG shortly.
0: And umpire throws it up. Gorn spears it back towards the arc. Charlie Ballard gets there first. He's tackled into the ground by Jefferson, and umpire will throw it up on the logo on the 45-degree angle of the 50-metre arc.
2: Yeah, it's what Max Gorn did against the Hawks a few weeks ago. Just smash it forward and get the momentum going Melbourne's way, and it worked pretty effectively against the Hawks.
1: Moyle palms down for Rowell, who's tackled by Gorn. Got a hand pass towards full forward, though. No one can create
3: that,
1: in the top.
3: That was that wet game, wasn't it? Was that
2: that game? Yeah, good question. I'm not sure if it was down in Tassie, so probably. Yeah. Okay.
1: Melbourne by 3 points again. Moyle got first hand over Gorn. He's having a good day in that regard, but Bowie roves and tackled immediately.
3: I did say it might be high scoring. So far, so good.
1: Another stoppage. And Siren beats the running shot on goal from Christian Petrarca, which won't count. It was a point anyway. So that ends the first term at Carrara, and the Demons lead by 3 points. Melbourne 5 straight 30 to Gold Coast's 4-3-27. For Melbourne, goals to Van Rooyen, Sharp, Fritch, Pickett and Fitzgerald. His first goal in league footy. And for Gold Coast, Jed Walters got two. Ben King and Ben Long, the other goal kickers. Melbourne 5 straight 30. Gold Coast 4-3-27, sorry. Have we got to full time at the MCG? Oh, there's 4 seconds left there on the clock. Richmond 12-12-84. Lead West Coast 9-19-73. So the Tigers are going to get off the bottom of the ladder. Waterman 2-6.
2: Were they off the bottom?
1: Harley Reid kicked 3 points without kicking a goal.
2: Same points, or are they game ahead of West Coast? Are they?
1: No, West Coast have got more wins. They've got 4 wins. This will be Richmond's third, I fancy.
2: Sorry, Essendon.
1: And Essendon's percentage is superior to Richmond, so they needed to get a third win to get ahead of Essendon.
2: Yep.
1: And if Essendon beat Adelaide later today,
2: they'll
1: go back ahead of Richmond, because Essendon's percentage is about 65 compared to Richmond's 63. So, final siren now at the MCG. 11 points the winning margin for the Tigers. Their third win of the season. Richmond 12-12-84 to West Coast's 9-19-73. Lawler with 3 goals. Tommy Lynch kicked 2 goals for. 2 goals for Ralph Smith as well. And Taranto led the Tigers with 32 disposals. 34 for Herbert, 34 for Harley Reid for West Coast. But Richmond winning it by 11 points there. Here, as mentioned, Melbourne by 3 at three-quarter time and around the grounds in the NRL. Cronulla Sutherland taking on South Sydney in the first game of the day, and that's hit full-time. The Sharks have continued their good vein of form. They've now won 9 of their last 10, Cronulla. They've beaten South Sydney by 32 points to 16. And to come, the West's Tigers take on the Parramatta Eels. All this on Sunday Footy on ABC Sport.
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0: Suns have intercepted on the arc. It gets put in there by Lombard. Beautiful pass. Found Ben King on the lead. Very tight angle from the right forward pocket. Ben King opens it up for the Gold Coast Suns. Early doors, they lead by a goal here at Carrara, and they all get around him as well.
1: Marked at half forward by Fridge, and he drills it to full forward, and Van Rooyen's out in front of Andrew to take a mark. 37 goals, 19 for the season. Slight angle left. This assignment 40 metres out, and he kicks the answering goal for the Demons.
0: Under pressure with the handball, through hands. Cozzy Pickett from 45. Put down your glasses. Pickett with pace and precision scores the D's third goal. Wins a 60 from goal. Oh, he's got a couple to choose from, and he picks Fitzgerald. Fitzgerald comes in, launches it, and gets his first goal in the caper. The Demons get around him, and they put their fourth goal straight on the board. Rowell to Lombard. Lombard lowers the eyes, gets it inside 50 and hits Bolter. 45 out, 45 degree angle to the left. Let's go from the arc of 50. Strikes it beautifully. At the back of the pack, Ben Long. Oh, 2-on-1 and Long juggles it. He got rid of Lever and Jaff and takes it. He's only about 25 out, looking inboard, curling it around with the right foot and doing it superbly.
1: Off the hands of the pack, rode by Windsor of the Demons. Hands to Fridge in the pocket. He's usually good from here. And on this Sunday, it's a usual Sunday. because that's good from Bailey Fritsch. 60 from goal, sizzling pass to the pocket, and Reed gets low to take a grass-cutting grab.
3: Oh, what a mark.
1: Already has one goal this afternoon. 45 degrees to the right, 45 metres out. Make it two for Big Jed.
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1: Sun is shining at Carrara and the footy is fizzing around. Welcome back. It's been a 9-goal opening term, of which Melbourne kicked 5, Gold Coast 4. Demons lead by 3 points at 5 straight to 4-3. My name's Quentin Hull. I'm calling with Michael Price, your experts, Matt Primus and Jason Ackermanis. Zane Bojack's down on the boundary. He hasn't had much to do this first quarter, Zano, but we know you're there, keeping an eye on the benches. There hasn't been too many injuries, which is good news. You're welcome to send us a message, by the way, on the SMS. 0437 774 774 is the number to get in touch. 0437 774 774. Please send us your name and where you are texting from. Well, Matt, Jace, we were hoping sun out, dry track, aggressive tactics from two pretty quick-running teams that we'd get this quarter, and we got it. Will it keep going?
2: Oh, it'll keep going from Melbourne's perspective, no doubt about it.
3: It's the way they play, isn't it?
2: Yeah, absolutely, Acker. It's like whatever team can win the centre bounce or win the midfield turnover battle just goes inside 50 and scores. Both teams 15 inside 50, so, you know, on track for 60 each, which means we're going to have lots of goals or lots of shots on goal. So hopefully it continues. The sun started well the first couple of minutes, then sort of fell away, and then the last 10 they got back on top, and they looked like they were pretty potent forward of the ball. As Pricey mentioned, King spent the first 10 minutes playing forward, then came off when they went small and didn't come back on, but he started on Pricey, so we'll see if that trend continues in the second quarter.
3: I will say, before we start the second quarter, that in that second part of the quarter, I thought the Suns' tackling and defence got a lot better, and that's really what set up their ability to get back in the game.
0: So we're back into the middle of Carrara. Gorn got it down. It was taken by Rao. He did beautifully to get a boot to it. It landed in the arms of Moyle. He gave it by hand to Reed. Reed back into the corridor. Miller, sweeping handball off to Patterson, who has a flying shot. It gets to the line. Walter flies. And off hands, it's rushed through for one behind. Brilliant effort from the young man. Didn't quite pay off. 30 plays 28. The D's lead by a couple of points.
2: It's a fascinating watch, this Miller Pickett. He's given them lots of good looks, Miller inside 50, and Pickett refuses to go anywhere near him. But then as soon as Melbourne win it, Took's got to stream back and try and find him. But
1: well, kick in has turned over at half back for Melbourne. Jeffrey's got it for the Suns, kicked it back to full forward. Oliver Flew got a big piece, couldn't mark, but cleans up his own crumb, hands it to Pickett. Cute outside of the boot kick to the top of the goal mouth, dangerous. Fitzgerald had a fumble. Suns ball, Lombard snaps and kicks the goal and puts the Suns in front. A little too cute from Cozzy there.
2: Oh, not even accurate try that. A check side from the goal square with pressure, Acker.
3: I've got a left foot.
1: And Leo Lombard with his first goal of the afternoon. And the Suns, for the first time since kicking basically the first goal of the game, they're back in front. Gold Coast 5-4-34, lead the Demons 5 straight.
3: That was a poor kick, but the pressure is up and the Gold Coast are up for it. They outnumbered them on the far side there as well. And that contest from Petrarca, just to get that ball turned over. Then they've got options aplenty. So Melbourne's not going to have it all their own way. Obviously, that outside of that skill area, they are bringing it. And that's what's getting them back in this game.
2: Yeah, if they can shut down those exits, Acker, that's where Melbourne get a lot of their scoring and ball movement on. If they can shut down then, they're going to get some great looks going the other way like they did then.
0: So back into the middle, Gorn versus Moyle. Moyle got it down. It was taken there by Fitzgerald. Handball off to Pickett again. Tries to a little chip pass. It goes to Fitzgerald. He gives it to the run of Bowie. Bowie inside 50. Beautiful kick. Petty spoiled. A ball hits a deck. Langdon. Has he kicked that? No. I thought he, outside of the right boot from the right forward pocket, it just sailed so slowly towards the goalpost and went to the right. The one behind.
3: How the kick drop punts these guys?
0: No. 34 plays 31. The Suns lead by 3 points.
1: They choose otherwise, Jason. Noble kicks to Collins, hands it back to Noble at run on.
2: Better.
1: Kicks to Rioli, hands it back to Noble. Hold on, that looks like the way the Suns used to move the ball out of defence. Noble kicks it to Walter, marks a kick and a half from goal, mishits the kick inside 50, it's a sack. Gorn overruns it. Cleaned up, though, by Tolstrup of Melbourne. Hand passes to Lever. Lever kicks to the wing. It's coming back the other way as Langford marks. Kicks to Petty. Half forward, 60 from goal. Chips it to attacking 50 for Windsor. Takes the mark and holds up. Boy, I tell you what, you don't want to have weak neck muscles today because there'll be some whiplash looking at going from left to right. It's almost like you're sitting on the side post at Wimbledon. Seeing the ball go one way, the next.
3: Yes, it's coming back just as quick.
2: A poor press from Rioli then. He pressed and he couldn't impact the ball at all and just sped Melbourne's ball moving up and just need to sit back, and that's why they had an easy inside 50.
3: He's one of these Larry boots too. Have a look at how bright.
1: Yellowy-green boots, one of the raft of top picks that the Ds have been able to stockpile over the last few years. He was pick 7 in 2023, Caleb Windsor. 51 metres out, right foot drop, punt. No matter the colour, Jace, if it looks like that, the Ds will let him wear anything he wants on his feet. That's a great finish from Caleb Windsor. And Melbourne return to the lead. 6-1, 37 to 5-4, 34. If you've just tuned in, that final score at the MCG, Richmond won by 11 points. 12-12, 84 to West Coast, 9-19, 73.
2: Just some fundamentals, Acker. Walter King had his man dead out the back. Walter just had to kick a drop punt over the back, and King would have marked that ball and had a shot from 25 out, but kicked a floater in there, and Melbourne on the rebound just got the Suns caught napping. But just a poor skill error. Cost him a goal.
3: Well, unlike the earlier game, it's been four shots apiece, believe it or not, for both teams, and they've both been 4-0. So they've not missed their set shots, even the long ones. I mean, that was a mile out.
2: Third most accurate team, the Ds, in the comp, and they're certainly showing it today.
3: Oof, four straight.
0: So 9 scoring shots to 7 in favour of the Suns. The Ds lead it by 3 points, though. They'll win this centre ball up clearance. That comes back to Pickett from the hands of Sparrow. He wheels around back onto his left foot, but uses his right, if you can imagine that. He hits his target in Rivers. Rivers inside 50. He spots a free target and gathers it towards Jefferson, who takes... it's Langford who's actually gone all the way down inside 50 and takes the mark 45 out, but he's on a very, very tight angle to the left. We're right behind it.
2: Sorry, Patterson just caught napping then as the half forward. He allowed his opponent to get goal side of him and he kicked the ball inside 50. The young fellow wasn't alert.
0: So another of these early draft picks, number 6 in the 2024 draft. Harvey Langford launches it towards the goal square. Big fly from Bodie Euland at the front of the pack and just monstered that. Rushed it through for another behind. 38 plays 34. Ds by 4 points. Early doors, second quarter.
1: Sunday footy on ABC Sport. Short inbound. Noble takes the mark in the right back pocket. Plays on. Drives a right foot drop punt. High towards the wing. Gorn's the biggest man there and he takes the mark.
3: He is so good in that area.
1: Those of you who have just joined from the MCG, welcome. That's Jason Nakamanis in the background. We've got Matt Primus. I'm Quentin Hull. Michael Price with you as well. Entertaining game this as Gorn kicks Melbourne into attack from the wing. It's Melbourne leading by 4 points. Fine conditions and a bit of a fast-flowing shootout. Noble's under the pack and is tackled. What's happened so far, Matt and Jace, that the others have missed?
3: It's been scoring.
2: It's been a score fest, yeah. Turnover between the arcs. Whoever wins that battle is going inside 50 and scoring easily. Terrific game to watch.
0: Umpire throws it up. 40 metres out. There's a whistle on play. It's been a ruck infringement. It'll go to Big Ned Moyle against Harrison Petty. He's in the right back pocket for the Suns. He takes the free kick for high contact. Play on, called by the umpire. So Moyle skies it just short of centre wing through the hands of both Ben King and Max Gorn. At the back of the pack, Sparrow tried to go through them all. Tackled. Well done, Ben King, who stripped him of the ball and won the free kick. He had nobody standing the mark. He still decides to go a little backwards and centrally to find Will Powell. Now Powell beyond centre wing, measures a kick. That's a lovely pass. Nicely taken by one of the young players, one of the academy kids coming into the Gold Coast in Bo Adensel from the Burley Club. There's several of them involved. He goes to the left of the mark and then has to go right. Fitzgerald put good pressure on there and he curled it around. Mark taken in left back pocket by the man who was just down in the forward line a little earlier, Harvey Langford.
1: Chips it backwards and Trent Rivers takes the mark. So the Demons are in the back pocket. And very conservative here to work it out of deep defence. Short pass to the great man, Max. Gorn with his right boot kicks it to McDonald in no pressure whatsoever. The Suns are sort of cleared out of D50, waiting for this kick down the line. Petty the target, Collins spoils, but it's roved by the Demons. Lovely left-handed hand pass from Windsor. Links with Steele, still at half-forward, kicks into attack. Fritch the target, couldn't mark, spoiled by Yulin. Bodie goes back after it, he's wrapped up, got a handball clear. Petty makes the tackle on Adamsel, and a ball up is the result. Left-forward pocket for Melbourne. About 40 from the goal. Ben Royan beats Moyle for the tap, and then Gorn plays. Oh no, it's Petty who plays
3: they
1: tackler
3: do look
1: on
3: similar,
1: Noble.
3: Don't they, those two?
1: Sorry?
3: They do look similar.
1: No, Jace, you're being baldest. I just got that wrong. No clearance from the stoppage.
3: Is it the no hair?
2: It is. That's what it is.
1: Max has got a bush ranger beard, and Petty hasn't.
3: Not from behind. You can't tell it from behind.
0: From the back, they look the same. Smack. Moyle got this hit out. Down to Rowell. He's tackled immediately and lets loose the ball, but they held on a little bit too long. Was Jack Steele who infringed, so Rowell gets the free kick, puts the ball to the top of the goal square to find Mac Andrew. The handball to the run of Anderson. Anderson puts it out to Lombard, got rid of his opponent beautifully. It bounces in his favour. Now he has a couple of bounces. Traverses centre wing, outer side. His right outside of the boot kick, inside 50. There is no left foot there, Acker. And it was swept up easily by Jakey Lever in the right back pocket for Melbourne.
2: Yeah, Melbourne's defenders just read that ball far too good and caught the Suns forwards napping and not working hard enough over the open side.
1: Demons by 4 points. Lever's clearing kick. Andrew had a big fly on the head of Petty. Couldn't mark. Rove by Sharple. Gave it to Fritch. Fritch stubbed his toe trying to kick the ball. It's been picked up, though, by Van Rooyen of Melbourne. Hands it back to Sharp, 60 out. Weaves around Anderson and slots the pass to Steele, 40 from goal. No one stands the mark, so Steele casually kicks to Windsor in the goal square. Great work from Powell to get back there and spoil away at the last minute. And he forces a ball, a boundary throw-in in the opposite pocket.
2: Yeah. Take his Sam Beckett out of in the wing there and replace that divot.
3: How did that happen?
2: Lucky he didn't hurt his ankle.
3: Went 4 metres along the ground.
1: That was a great spoil from Will Powell, by the way. Boundary throw in. Melbourne in attack. It goes beyond the pack. It's in the hands of Anderson, who kicks it to right half-back, and Petrarca has taken the mark. And a few boos from the D's fans here. Plays on with a hand pass to Noble. Noble hands to Adamsel. Adamsel kicks Gold Coast to the wing and beyond, and Walter marks in a one-on-two against him. Plays on with a hand pass to Petrarca. Petrarca kicks deep. Guess who's on the end of it? Lombard. Oh, no. It didn't work. I don't think there'll be words exchanged. Lombard had a bit to do there. Kicked out in the full, though, by the Demons on the clearing kick of Tolstrup. Free kick for the Suns, forward of the wing.
2: Yeah, the fast movement's given them some great looks. They're just not quite executing that kick inside 50, but they look dangerous when they move the ball quickly.
0: Every player on the field is forward of the centre. Noble kicks it inside a very crowded forward 50. Off the hands, Steele just promoted it towards the boundary line. Now it's still in dispute at ground level. Windsor taps it into the path of Salem. Salem doesn't quite gather it before it goes over the boundary line, where the arc meets the boundary at right half forward for the Suns. There will be a throw in. It was Salem against Petrarca, the two number threes. And in front of the small scoreboard that shows the D's in front by 4 points, the umpire does throw it in. Gorn got in front of Moyle and got it down. It's extracted there by Fitzgerald towards the wing. Van Rooyen too strong in front of Charlie Ballard.
1: Kicks laterally infield. Salem marks, hands to Bowie. The switch to the corridor works. Bowie links with a run of Howes. Kicks to the pocket. Sharp the target. Rioli's company did enough to nudge him off the ball. Collins roves for the Suns. Hands it back to Rioli. Kick towards the wing. Bounces favourably for Lombard. Howes is there to pressure, big balk to the left from Lombard to create space. Kicks in field and he skipper Rowell, accosted by Windsor. Free kick for Matt Rowell. Melbourne leading by 4 points at 6-2-38 to 5-4-34, 12 minutes second term. Rowell conservative infield on the kick to Powell, and he switches across the centre square with a kick to Noble. Noble kicks wide to the wing and Murray takes the grab. So really they've only transferred from one side to the other. Hand pass now to Bodie Yulin running from defence. Deep kick from Bodie to the pocket. It's Gorn and Moyle. Gorn taps it away from his opposing ruckman over the boundary line. And we'll see a throw-in left back pocket for Melbourne. Right forward pocket for Gold Coast. Demons 6-2-38 Suns 5-4, 34, Sunday footy on ABC Sport.
0: They have better options going inside here, Gold Coast. They've just got to find

0: That couple of kicks in have been pretty poor.
1: There's the throw in the forward pocket. Moyle got it down to Humphrey. Humphrey tackled into the ground immediately. No prior opportunity. Umpire will throw it up about 30 metres out. And again, it's a very crowded forward 50 for the Suns. Moyle got it down. It's well done by Langford. Got the handball backwards. It's just hacked out of there towards centre wing. And Harrison Petty fisted it down towards the boundary line. Noble was... he was over the ball, but it came off an errant Melbourne boot, and I think it was Tolstrup. Poor fella standing on the boundary.
0: They've just got to find them. That couple of kicks in have been pretty poor.
1: There's the throw in the forward pocket. Moyle got it down to Humphrey. Humphrey tackled into the ground immediately. No prior opportunity. Umpire will throw it up about 30 metres out. And again, it's a very crowded forward 50 for the Suns. Moyle got it down. It was well done by Langford. Got the handball backwards. It's just hacked out of there towards centre wing. And Harrison Petty fisted it down towards the boundary line. Noble was... He was over the ball, but it came off in the boundary.
2: He's that lucky there.
1: Very unfortunate. The free kick goes to Bo Adamson, one of the youngsters for the Suns. Kicks it towards the right forward pocket. Moyle advantaged by the kick, but he had Gorn for company, who spoiled at the back of the pack. Tolstrup launches a high bomb towards the boundary line, and Ballard spoils. Jefferson, it bounced back into the hands of Jefferson. He was tackled while he was laying down by Bo Adensel, and he got him high, so Jefferson will take the free kick.
2: Kicks it backwards to Max Gorn, who's at left half-back, defensive 50. Marks and kicks to Bowie at half-back. Plays on with the handball to Tolstrup. Centre half-back for the Demons. Kicks wide to the wing. He's got a man in space. It's Howes who grabs it. Transfers to Laurie. Laurie marks 60 from goal, right half-forward. Kicks to the corridor, and Sparrow's on the end of that. Lovely transfer of the ball from the D's.
3: Yeah, they just run in waves, Q. They set up their mids, half-back wingers, and they just run in waves, and the Suns really don't react too well to it at all. And there's been, that's about the fourth inside 50 kick to an uncontested mark that they've had. So defensively really poor, but some really good offensive running from the D's, mids and wingers.
0: And that's what creates the space and time. They've got that. It's actually the deep defenders as well as all the defence.
2: So Tom Sparrow, one of 11 premiership players in the team for Melbourne today, and he pumps his fist as soon as he strikes the ball with his right boot from 40. Tom Sparrow kicks the goal for Melbourne, and that makes it 7 goals, 7 goal kickers for the Demons at 7 goals, 2, 44 to Gold Coast's 5, 4, 34, 15 minutes second term.
0: Another set shot and another goal. Very accurate.
3: It's a good sign of a very good team, Acker, when you have a spread of goal kickers like the mob up the road, Brisbane, we watch, apart from last night, but they have an enormous spread of goal kickers, talls and smalls, and the D's certainly today. It's hard to identify which ones to drop off and go to because they run so hard inside 40.
0: We have to ask Zane downstairs. What's going on with Max Gorn?
2: Hold on. We'll get there in a minute, Jason. We've just got a network junction.
0: Oh,
2: it's coming up. Trust you to make it a harder thing to do for me than it usually would be, but that's okay. I appreciate the question. We'll get to him in a moment. Tick, tick. Welcome to Carrara, those of you joining us from the MCG. Quentin Hull and the team, good game this. Melbourne lead by 10 points, but the Suns get a clearance from a centre stoppage here. Lombard kicks wide to half forward, and Ben King presenting. Takes the mark, 55 from goal. Demons 7-2-44, Suns 5-4-34. As King kicks to the pocket, Walter takes the mark next to the point post. So as he assesses, Matt Primus and Jason Ackermanis can tell our audience who's just joined. What have we seen so far, gentlemen?
0: That is a good kick. We have seen a lot of offense. We've seen a lot of, if you turn it over, it'll come back just as quick, and high scoring, and everyone's running, and goal kickers everywhere.
2: Walter doesn't screw the ball back enough with his left-footed hook from the right forward pocket. It's a point. Melbourne led by 3 points at quarter time, so nine's now the advantage at 7-2-44 to 5-5-35.
1: Jake Bowie has the ball in the goal square. Looks to go right and then comes left towards the commentary wing. Kicks it in the Jefferson direction. Oh, good hands. You've got to pay that. Oh, he played on though. Oh. Tried to shoot a handball off and it was intercepted there by MacAndrew on the mark. Handball forward to Lombard. Lowers the eyes. Ben Long. Oh, it hit him on the chest. Bounced away from him. He It must be like a cake of soap. It actually dribbled out of his hands three or four times. He made a meal of that, Ben Long. Oh. He was almost on his own. Umpire will come up and throw the ball up, only 50 metres out, right forward flank for the Suns. Off hands, Adensel beaten to it by Cozzy Pickett, who's he's knocked over the boundary line, 45 out. There'll be a throw in.
2: Sorry, you saw me chuckling. I saw the replay. You described it so well, Michael.
0: Oh, he dropped
2: fumbled
0: it.
2: Fumbled once, fumbled twice.
0: Three times in a row he fumbled it.
2: Yep.
0: Without anyone on him.
2: Boundary throw in attacking 50 for Gold Coast. Again, it's a bit shallow. Reed and Van Rooyen tangle. Steals over the ball. Did he get a push in the back? Yes. Adensel all over him, into his back. As Steele kicks to centre-half back, on the head of Bowie, spoiled away by Lombard, turned over, taken by Murray of the Suns, kicks to full forward to Walter, marks it on his chest, top of the goal square. And this should be Jed Walter's third goal.
0: I don't even know if he was the target, but geez, he's working hard down there, Jed, but that's a couple of really quality kicks to him. He's taken advantage of him.
3: Yeah, and I love the ability to turn the ball over, Acker, though, onto Melbourne's kicking side, the corridor, which they love to do to start their counter-attack. Suns are onto it and give themselves a great look in front of goal.

0: to narrow the margin to 3 points. Point blank range for the big man, and he strikes truly with his right boot. 3 for Jed Walter. Melbourne, 7 goals, 244. Gold Coast, 6 goals, 541. Dees by 3. 18 and a half second terms. Zane Bajak on the boundary.
1: Yeah, Max Gorn got caught in a marking contest and he had a knock on his jaw. He came off and had it looked at. They're confident that it's not broken or there's going to be any problems with it. So he's just come back out on the field now.
2: Pretty tough guy, Max. I don't think that'll bother him too much. But those ones in the neck or the throat or the jaw, man, they sting for weeks.
3: Yeah, normally, your ruck, you don't get too many there, Macca. But those chirpy little blonde-headed peroxide guys around.
2: He's probably going to try and make a tackle. That's silly,
3: yes.
2: Ruckman.
3: Yeah, silly boy. Oh. But I love the Suns. Have had lots of opportunities. They haven't taken them this quarter, though, Macca. But the last couple of minutes, they've had some really good looks. And now that's 11 shots on goals to 9.
4: Back into the middle, Max Gorn. Oh, just robbed Boyle. Ran away. Drilled it straight down the middle. And Sam Collins over the top of Jefferson. That's a really good defensive mark. And they've set up beautifully that D's in front of him. So he has to go to the right to Noble. Noble to the right back flank to Dan Rioli, who looked for the return handball. Tried to suck Windsor in there to move on the mark. Adensel threw that away. Picked up there by Miller, tackled by Cozzy, and he's pinged for throwing the ball. That's a make good if I've ever seen one.
0: Just a bit late, wasn't it?
4: Yeah. Cozzy Pickett, 55 from goal, launches it towards the pocket. Langdon. A couple of D's here to Langdon. Fisted away by Bodie Euland. It lands in front of Fritch, who's tackled off the ball. Now they'll get away.
0: Sam Collins is down, hurt and motionless in back play.
4: Oh dear, Langdon's over the top of him and is in a caring manner, I must say, as well. Bailey Humphrey has it on the outer wing. Now he kicks it inside 50, advantaged by the kick, game, Tom yeah. McDonald, oh, and he takes the mark.
0: Collins getting to a knee with trainers around him, and I'll be interested to see if they do stop play here, and indeed they will. So I missed the original incident, but gee, when you see a big lump of a lad like that not moving, it does garner attention. So he seems to be very sore on his left side.
3: He went back with the flight when Langdon looked like he had the sit cue and just, if we look at it here, just copped a knee or something.
0: Or the hip, I think, backside into the ribs.
2: Yeah. Oh, yeah.
0: So, it's a knee into the ribs.
4: Yeah.
2: So it's not a concussion. Which
0: so
2: is,
0: he's hopefully hasn't done anything to a lung or anything like that there, but he went down in an absolute crumpled heap, and it takes quite a bit to get this man down.
4: Oh, he's jogging now, Kev.
0: And they love him. They listen to the reaction.
2: He's like in the movies, you know, those guys that get shot and they just keep going.
0: Yeah.
2: He's like one of them.
0: He's a Terminator. You've got to kill him about 12 times before he's actually done, but he's walking a bit more freely now. Zane will keep an eye on it. Play is back underway. Ball kick towards the wing. Moyle and Gorn underneath. That's been a really good contest. Moyle can't mark. Raoul does the roving, though, to tap it to the advantage of Petrarca. Kicks the Sunstar half forward. A bullet which hits the chest of Lombard. Petrarca to Lombard. There it is again. Was in the headlines during the week. And Lombard is 60 from goal and going back as if he's having a shot. Now he'll play on with a hand pass to MacAndrew. Chips it at the feet of Euland. Picks up beautifully on the half volley. Snaps from 50 to the goal mouth. Punched away by McDonald of Melbourne, but only to Miller of the Suns. Roves, snaps, goals. Suns in front. 2 in a row for the Suns. And Tuke Miller returns Gold Coast to the lead at 7-5 to 7-2. 22 minutes second term. How's Big Sam Collins on the bench, Zane Bojack?
1: Oh, as you guys have said, he's one of the toughest men, the big key defender for the Suns. He's gone just straight down the race, and he was telling the medicos he was struggling to breathe. That was what was really hurting him, obviously with those ribs. So let's hope it's not a broken one. But, you almost got to shoot him, haven't you, to stop him from being out there. And he's gone in there in a little bit of pain. Don't know whether they can inject one or something like that, but we'll see whether he can get back.
2: Oh, yeah, he's winded, but a punctured lung, we hope it's not. But what about this matchup with Miller on Pickett? And he's just doing everything he can on offense when he can, Miller. He's been around. He was involved in 2 to 3 goals ago. He was involved in that score play, and he's kicked another one.
4: At the moment, it's a points decision in favour of Miller. 10 disposals, 1 goal, 5 score involvements. And Cozzy's got 9 disposals, 1 goal, 3 score involvements as the Suns get it back inside 50. Oh, big pack. Oh. Ben Long destroys it. Front and square, Bailey Humphrey floats a flower sack over the boundary line, and it's going to be a free kick to Melbourne in the left back pocket.
2: His body's going everywhere at the moment.
0: McDonald kicks in short to Lever, uncontested, so he can roll on. Runs to half back, and Jake Lever kicks Melbourne to the wing. Moyle, the biggest man there, can't mark, but rode by Ballard of the Suns. Hands it to Noble. Hands it to Anderson, who weaves around the tackle of Sparrow. Kicks to the corridor, a two-on-two. Off hands, Giath comes through for Melbourne. Has a fumble, couldn't gather. On his butt, Windsor. It fell on his lap. Hand pass doesn't create much, though. Howes picks up for the D's. They'll get out of it. Hand pass to Rivers on 50. Hands it to Pickett. Has a bounce. Chips from half back towards the wing. Sharp marks. Plays on with a hand pass to Rivers, who ran on. He's on the wing now, kicks to half forward. Oh, Fritsch was sliding, but Langdon intercepted to mark for the Demons. Hand pass ends up with Laurie, gave it to Cozzy, had a fumble, back to Laurie. He's tackled holding the ball.
3: Cozzy will be exhausted. He ran 120 metres trying to get on the end of that, and the handball missed him. Boy, he won't move far from this forward pocket now.
0: Howell will get the free kick in the left back pocket for the Suns.
4: This has turned into an intriguing battle. The Suns by 3 points. Long kick towards outer wing. Bodie Yulin, good contest. Front and square, Rao tackled, got the handball away. Lombard tackled by Fritsch. And well, the Melbourne crowd, which are very vocal on the outer side of the ground, wanted holding the ball, but the umpire said held to him. So he'll throw it up in the shade of the stands on the outer wing. Gawn versus Moyle. Gawn got it forward. It was Tuke Miller who got there first. Handball back to Adensaw. He can't quite pick it up. It was Murray, in fact. They look very similar, the young Gold Coasters. Got it back inside, and it's a bit of a mess on the half-back flank for the Gold Coast Suns. Noah Anderson peels himself off the turf. The umpire will come in and throw the ball up on the outer side.
0: He's Michael Price. I'm Quentin Hull. Matt Primus and Jason Ackermanis, your expert. Sunday footy on ABC Sport at Carrara. Entertaining game. Suns get the clearance here at left half-back. Anderson kicks to the wing, but Jatt's in the way for the Demons. And he kicks it all the way back to centre half-back. They want the switch. Bowie takes the mark. He kicks it wide to the wing to the presenting Langford. So he's still basically halfway opposite side of the ground, then turns over the kick infield over the head of Windsor and marked by Petrarca, who now plays, of course, for the Suns. Hands it to Noble, having one of his better games of the year off halfback. Kick to Walter, spoiled away by Lever. Walter followed up and tackled him. Hand passes a throw from Lever, and Walter earns the free kick.
2: Great follower.
0: He is having one of his better days, Jed Walter.
3: He's having the best day I've seen him play so far, Q.
2: Yeah, just they're both on the ground too, and just got up there and just mowed him down.
0: So Jed Walter, forward of the wing. High right foot kick to the pocket. Reed and King in the pack. So to McDonald for Melbourne to spoil, and he roves two. Hands it to Bowie, exiting kick. Looking for Lever, spoiled away by Walter. The D's are there. Oh, no. Walter intercepts the hand pass from Laurie. Suns ball on the wing.
4: Al to Raoul. Raoul 70 from goal. To the top of the goal square. Oh, Max Gawn just imposed himself on that contest and took a beautiful defensive mark. Now he wants to play on. He's got Rivers moving for him. He kicks it to the outer wing. It's Yulin versus Fritsch. Yulin spoils at ground level. Noah Anderson, the Suns skipper, wheels around onto his right shoe. Oh, Gawn again. He's a brick wall in the right back pocket. Yep. The big mitts of Max.
3: And Moyle just can't go with him. He's trying to go down there to stop him marking it, but he just can't run or adjust his run with him.
0: Short pass to McDonald, marks it right half-back, plays on for the Demons, kicks to Langdon on the wing, marks and hands it to Laurie. Laurie chips infield on the 45, Fritsch has got two to beat. Ballard punches it away from him, but the rove by Rivers of the D's, hands it to half-forward to Fitzgerald, hands it inside 50, he's got Van Rooyen giving it to Fritsch, on the run from 30, Bailey Fritsch kicks the goal for the Demons, and Melbourne's back in front. Styles makes fights. These two like going quick, and it's fun to watch when you've got good conditions on a Sunday at Carrara. 7-5, trails 8-2. So Melbourne back to the lead, 8-2, 50 to 7-5, 47.
3: Yeah, they did a good job, the Suns. They stopped, repelled two of Melbourne's counter-attacks, but both times they kicked it deep, and Max Gawn marked them. But Moore was there, but he just didn't read it anywhere quick enough to be able to bring the ball to ground. And eventually, if you give Melbourne enough opportunities to rebound, they're going to make it hurt. On that third occasion, they got through with their outnumber and a simple goal at the top of the goal square.
0: It's the first Demon to kick multiple goals.
4: So in this quarter, gentlemen, 19 inside 50s to 11 in favour of the Suns. Melbourne have had 16 tackles to the Suns' 4. More importantly, the D's are leading on the scoreboard by 3 points, the fifth lead change of the match. Off hands, Tuke Miller, handball to Noah Anderson out of the middle, inside 50. King breaks the pack open, the ball spills to the back of the pack. Lever leads the charge, and Walter scared him off it. And it's going to be, Lever's taken it over the boundary line. Walter appealed like he was at first slip, and he gets it in the left forward pocket. Immediately, the young man is facing inboard.
0: What you're about to say, and he clicked his fingers and got the free kick.
4: Let's not talk about clicky ponting. Oh, that's one of the best I've ever seen in club cricket in England, as Jed Walter curls it around with the right foot and curls it straight across the face. It barely goes through for one behind. 3-2 now for Jed Walter. 2 points the margin. D's lead at 50-48.
0: If you missed it, it was Richmond by 11 points at the MCG over a wayward West Coast. They kicked 9-19, the Eagles, to the Tigers 12-12. As Rivers runs beyond fullback, inbound to left half-back for the Demons and a pack. And Fitzgerald has to play tackler there on Reed to force a neutral.
3: Imagine if they could get Bailey Humphrey somehow energised into this game. I don't know what his stats are, but has been sighted all day.
4: 5 touches.
0: Moyle beats Gawn. Somehow Gawn won the ricochet off Rowell. Here's Bailey Humphrey. Tapped it to the advantage of Miller. Not an effective stat, but it helped out. The kick's not great. Stolen by the Demons and whacked clear of defence. Out to the wing. Ballard and Petty the nearest. Neither can mark. It goes off hands and out of play. Howes whacking it clear for the Ds from defence. And we'll see a boundary throw in. High cloud around and light starting to take effect a little bit here. Yellow Sharon for the 3:15 start. It's felt every bit the most glorious of afternoon footy dates here. Top weather for footy. On the wing, Gawn and Moyle again. Oh, Moyle just pushes Gawn in the side to get away from the ball and it rolls over the boundary line. It's been fun to watch.
3: Yeah, he's done well. He's growing in front of our eyes this year, isn't he, Moyle, the young fella? And the only way to get better is to play against the best, and he's certainly doing that today.
0: He's played every game since round 9, Ned Moyle.
4: He's winning the hit-out 17-13 against Max Gawn. They go against it, each other again. Call that one a draw. It lands at the feet there and towed forward for the Suns, but cut off by Jake Bowie. He handballs to the run of Rivers. Rivers to the arc of 50. Charlie Ballard at the back of the pack. Couldn't spoil it away from Jefferson. He gathers, 55 out, but kicks it into the man on the mark in Bodie Yulin. He gathers, handball to Rowell. Rowell under pressure. The left foot goes to the outer side to the blonde Jake Rogers, who's the inclusion here today. Handball to Dan Rioli. He puts the skates on. A couple of bounces as he traverses the outer wing. Inside 50. There you go, Matty Primus. Bailey Humphrey takes the mark on the arc of 50 at left half forward as the half-time siren goes. And Bailey Humphrey has the leg for this. Man on the mark, standing just inside 50.
2: A big kick.
4: Could put the Suns back in front at half-time.
2: Sucking him in too. He's worked hard for that one.
4: It's a tight angle to the left for Bailey Humphrey. Man on the mark is squatting down. He launches it from 55. It's got the leg. It's straight. Suns hit the lead at half-time. 8-6-54, plays 8-2-50.
0: Someone asked Matt Primus what the lotto numbers are going to be.
4: Oh, please.
0: Great call, Matt.
2: He called it. He asked for a lift and he pops up and kicks a brilliant goal.
0: So that gives the Suns the lead at halftime. Bailey Humphrey's first goal and Gold Coast 8-6-54. Lead Melbourne 8-2-50. So the Suns by 4 at half time after it was the Demons by 3 at quarter time. So that goal gave Gold Coast a 4-goal 3 quarter. Melbourne kicked 3-2. 3 goals for Walter. Goals to Lombard, Miller, Humphrey, Long, and just the one for Ben King. While for the Demons, Bailey Fritch is the only multiple goal kicker with the couple. And the others are Van Rooyen, Windsor, Sharp, Sparrow, Pickett and Fitzgerald. We've had lead changes aplenty. The Demons did kick 4 goals in a row after Gold Coast kicked the first goal. So that got the game-high lead of 17 points established only 15 minutes into the game. But then the Suns kicked the 3 of the next 4 goals to make it only a 3-point lead for Melbourne at quarter time. And then we've tic-tacked. Suns got the first of the second quarter. Melbourne kicked 2. Suns kicked 2. Melbourne kicked 1. And then Humphrey the last say of a 16-goal first half, which Gold Coast leads by...

0: by 4 points at 8-6 to 8-2, Jason and Matt.
1: Yeah. Well, what can you say? It's got everything, this game. It's about turnovers and who can make you pay, and then it's they're all taking their shots. They're generating shots outside of the tackling effort of Melbourne, which is just a bit better than the Gold Coast. And Gold Coast were better in that first quarter, in the second half of that first quarter. Not so good in that quarter. That said, you've got to be offense, defense happens so quick, and you've got to go. They are just running in waves, like you said in that call, Matty.
2: Yeah, you're right, and they gave a bit of what Melbourne do, a bit back to them. They counter-attacked pretty well, but 21 inside 50 to 11, they had that quarter of the sun, so that's arguably should be a couple more goals in front. And we saw that they butchered some early, but I thought their contested possession, they won that by 10. Their defence was pretty good. It's not going to hold up the whole quarter because Melbourne asked so many good questions of you, but by and large, they got the game on their terms, and more shots on goals, more territory, and every now and then Melbourne be able to slip through, but they're playing really well. And as we said pre-game, it was if their contest and being hard to play against was on par, they were going to have the ability to score because the D's give you great looks, and they've certainly taken advantage of that today. An outstanding first half from both teams.
0: Oh, yeah. I'm interested in what Stephen King does in the second half, Matt.
1: Well, they've been good in the centre square.
0: Yeah, we get to see the Suns a lot at the footy. Obviously not as much as Melbourne, but certainly the way that Melbourne play, and we can see, obviously, even from the telly watching from afar. But, you know, they got found out in the second half against Geelong, playing a game style which sort of invited the Cats to get a roll. Yep. The D's are playing a style of footy which I don't think the Suns will mind coming up against, and that's...
2: Absolutely.
0: Do they keep rolling the Dice Demons as they go deeper into this season with the stakes rising by the week?
2: Well, I think they do. I think they had a little period where they stiffened up defensively, but by and large, they just try and beat you on the scoreboard. But the way they run, if they don't connect well forward, and they've got some heat on the ball, and which they've had a bit of times these, they get opened up the other way. So I'm not sure he can make the adjustment. What they need to do is when they go inside 50, if they don't score, they need to lock the ball in there because they're not going to win with having their minimal inside 50s. I'm not sure what it is for the game, but they're getting dominated in that area. They need to get the ball down there because they've got super firepower, but they're not getting enough looks.
0: Yeah, 10 more for the Suns inside 50 in the first half, 37 to 27. Thank you, Matt. Thank you, Jason. It's Gold Coast by 4 points at halftime here. Suns 8-6. Demons 8-2. Repeating that scoreline from the MCG. Richmond is off the bottom of the ladder for the time being. The Tigers 12-12-84 over West Coast's 9-19-73. An 11-point win for Richmond, where Sam Lawler kicked 3 goals. 2 goals for Tommy Lynch, 2 for Hugo Ralph-Smith as well. 32 possessions for Tim Taranto. He led the way. 32 for the Tigers. Jake Waterman, 2-6 for the Eagles, who at one point, what were they, about 3 goals, 14? Matt, you were keeping count.
2: They were 3-14 and then 5-15 or something.
0: Yeah. So it wasn't a great day in front of goal. Williams, 2 goals. And for the Eagles, Herbert 34, Reed 34 led the way disposals wise, but an important win for Richmond. So it now means that if Essendon wants to get off the bottom of the ladder for the time being, they've got to beat Adelaide at Docklands this afternoon, which is the game to come.
2: A couple of big teams, I think, the next 3 weeks, Essendon too, something like Adelaide, I'm not sure after that, but they're some of the better teams.
0: So Tigers by 11 points at the G, Suns by 4 points at halftime at Carrara. Essendon and Adelaide to come. In the National Rugby League today, Cronulla has beaten South Sydney by 32 points to 16. So that's 9 wins out of the last 10 games for the team from the Shire. Sharkies 32, Rabbitohs 16. 21 minutes in at Western Sydney Stadium. And it's the West's Tigers hosting Parramatta, but essentially a derby there between the co-tenants, Parramatta full-time tenant, and the West Tigers a part-time tenant there at Western Sydney Stadium. It's the Eels 4 leading the Tigers 0, Parramatta 4, West Tigers 0. Call available on ABC Listen. Just look for the green button, but we'll keep you up to date here. Halftime at Carrara. I hope you're enjoying it. It's certainly a good game of footy to watch and call, putting you in the seat here in the stands on what's an overcast but fine Sunday at Carrara. Gold Coast by 4 points at the long break. More to come from the Sunshine State after a trip to the ABC newsroom.
3: ABC News, good afternoon. I'm Noni Edwards. US President Donald Trump says he'll hold off on a fresh attack on Iran as long as a deal can be reached quickly to halt its nuclear ambitions and reopen the Strait of Hormuz. He says Iran and other Middle Eastern countries have asked for more time to complete a deal. In a post on Truth Social, Mr. Trump says he's made the decision for the future benefit of the world and the survival of a successful and prosperous Iran, and says Israel joins him in the commitment. It follows days of threats of severe strikes from the US following Iranian attacks on ships in the Strait of Hormuz. Police in the US state of Idaho say there's no ongoing threat following a mass shooting at a burger outlet at Twin Falls in the south of the state, in which three people were killed. They say the suspected gunman is dead and seven people have been critically wounded in the incident at the busy In-N-Out burger restaurant. Twin Falls Police Chief Matthew Hicks praised first responders who attended the scene.
4: The men and women for your respective law enforcement agencies, your fire service, your ambulance, they have performed at their highest levels today. This is the most chaotic scene that many of them will ever have in their careers on a Saturday afternoon here in Twin Falls at one of the busiest locations in all of southern Idaho.
3: China's official Xinhua news agency is reporting the death toll from flash flooding in the country's northwest last week now stands at 25, with 23 injured. It follows previous reports of 10 deaths in the floods. Officials in Beijing have posted warnings for more wet weather, with heavy rain, high winds and thunderstorms forecast across a swathe of the country from the southwest to the northeast. Back home, federal Labor frontbencher Mark Butler has defended the right of colleague Luke Gosling to hold on to his role as Special Envoy for Defence despite facing criminal charges. Mr. Gosling was charged with assaulting the Northern Territory Administrator David Connolly during a community festival in Darwin last month. Mr. Gosling strongly denies the accusations but is facing calls for him to be stood down. Mr. Butler's told News 24 if Luke Gosling was a minister, he'd be required to step aside, but he's not.
5: It's important to remember what the job of Special Envoy is. It's not a ministerial position. It doesn't have any executive authority, any ability to make decisions that impact Australians.
3: Emergency Management Minister Christy McBain says the government is prepared to step in again to curb high fuel prices as the cut to the fuel excise ends at midnight tonight. Motorists can expect a 16 per litre rise in this cost of fuel amid renewed fighting between the US and Iran over the Strait of Hormuz. Ms. McBain says Australia has more fuel in reserve than it did before the war began.
6: We do have plenty of supply of both fuel and fertiliser onshore. We have always said that we would look at a range of measures to assist Australians during this Iran crisis. If we need to insert ourselves again, we would.
3: A man's been critically injured in a hit-run collision after attempting to stop his car being stolen in Melbourne's northeast. Yvette Gray reports.
7: Police say the 68-year-old man was struck by a car on Blackwood Parade in Heidelberg West about 7:30 last night. Investigators have been told at the time he was attempting to stop his vehicle being stolen. The driver fled the scene and is yet to be found. The victim was taken to hospital with life-threatening injuries. Major Collision Investigation Unit detectives have spent the night examining the scene. At this stage, they have not released a description of the vehicle involved. Anyone who witnessed the incident or has footage of it is asked to contact police.
3: A 36-year-old man's been charged with causing grievous bodily harm after he allegedly stabbed a man in the back in Perth CBD. Callum Lidlow reports.
8: Police say a group of males believed to have been known to each other were in an altercation outside a cafe on St George's Terrace at around 11:15. During the incident, a man in his 30s was allegedly stabbed. He was admitted to Royal Perth Hospital with life-threatening injuries around 11:45 after being driven there in a white hatchback by two unknown males. The man underwent emergency surgery and remains in the ICU in a serious but stable condition. The 36-year-old was arrested yesterday. He's been refused bail and is expected to face the Perth Magistrates Court today.
3: And the 10th annual World Dog Surfing Championships have been held in the town of Pacifica in the US state of California. Hundreds of people have turned out to cheer on the canine competitors. French bulldog Isa won the medium-sized event. Isa's owner says he taught the 6-year-old to surf from a young age and they spend every summer catching waves up and down the California coast. You're up to date now with the very latest from the ABC News team. There's more news at any hour on ABC Listen app.
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12: Fitzgerald had a fumble, Suns ball, Lombard snaps and kicks the goal.
13: Chips it to attacking 50 for Windsor. Takes the mark and holds up. 51 metres out, right foot drop punt. No matter the colour, Jace, if it looks like that, the D's will let him wear anything he wants on his feet. That's a great finish from Caleb Windsor. Laurie marks 60 from goal, right half forward, kicks to the corridor, and Sparrow's on the end of that. So Tom Sparrow, one of 11 Premiership players in the team for Melbourne today, and he pumps his fist as soon as he strikes the ball with his right boot from 40. Tom Sparrow kicks the goal for Melbourne. Taken by Murray of the Suns, kicks to full forward to Walter. Marks it on his chest, top of the goal square. Point blank range for the big man, and he strikes truly with his right boot. Three for Jed Walter. Punched away by McDonald of Melbourne, but only to Miller of the Suns. Rhodes snaps, goals, Suns in front. Hands it inside 50. He's got Van Rooyen giving it to Fritsch. On the run from 30, Bailey Fritsch. Kicks the goal for the Demons, and Melbourne's back in front.
14: Bailey Humphrey takes the mark on the arc of 50 at left half forward as the half-time siren goes, and Bailey Humphrey has the leg for this. Man on the mark, standing just inside 50. It's a tight angle to the left for Bailey Humphrey. Man on the mark is squatting down. He launches it from 55. It's got the leg, it's straight. Suns hit the lead at half-time.
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0: The highlights tell the story. It's an entertaining affair at Carrara. Welcome back to the Gold Coast. You're listening to Sunday Footy on ABC Sport. My name, Quentin Hull. 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Port legend, captain and coach Matt Primer, Zane Bojack, keeping us up to date from the boundary. Gold Coast by 4 points at the long break at 8-6 to 8-2. That after the D's led by 3 points at quarter time. Richmond too good for West Coast by 11 points at the MCG. That's done. We're about to get underway at Docklands between Essendon and Adelaide. We'll keep you up to date here. If you want to hear the game, go to ABC Listen and toggle between the two AFL buttons to hear either the game here or the game at Docklands. And, well, we've been entertained by the first quarter here. The Auskick kids are out having a kick and they've been sent from the ground. Big stakes, particularly for the Demons, who are trying to lock down that position inside the top six and continue their press for potentially the double chance. 12 wins, 7 losses on the season. And Gold Coast, 7-12 and trying to break that 9-game losing streak that started with the last quarter capitulation against North Melbourne. And hasn't found 4 points in a premiership since that point. Now, before we do the run of the stats and more thoughts from Matt and Jace, we saw big Sam Collins limp off after a heavy knock where he copped a knee to the ribs just before half-time. Zane, you've got some news on the two-time best and fairest from the Suns.
16: Yeah, the Gold Coast Suns have just confirmed to me that he won't be back, Hugh. He's out for the rest of the match. That rib injury is serious and, he's in a little bit of pain.
1: Well, he would be. If he's not coming back on, it's that bad. Like, he's either busted a rib and probably punctured a lung. That's how bad it'd have to be for him.
17: No, he's so tough. Very tough man, Acker, as you say, but yeah, that's not auguring well for the Suns defensively. Let's have a look at some of the stats for the first half. Six lead changes in a pulsating first half here at Carrara. For the disposals, it's Melbourne that are 18-plus in that category. They're leading the tackling count 36 to 23. Inside 50s, the Sun 37 plays 27. Suns are leading the hitouts 21 to 15 with Ned Moyle on 18, Max Gorn on 13. The individuals, let's have a look at that. Matt Rowe tops the charts for the Suns with 19 disposals, 6 clearances and 6 score involvements.
1: Pricey.
17: Yeah, 4 centre ball up clearances as well for Matt Rowell. He's back to his Brownlow medal winning form. John Noble's had 16 with 4 tackles. Tuke Miller 13 in an intriguing battle with Cozzy Pickett. Noel Anderson with 11 and Jed Walter 11 with 5 score involvements and 3 goals too. For the Demons, Trent Rivers, 19 disposals and 3 score involvements. Jake Bowie, 18 disposals, but he pinches a fair few of those coming out from fullback out of the goal square.
1: He does, yes.
17: Max Gawn, 13 disposals, 13 hitouts, 4 score involvements, and Windsor's got 12 disposals and a goal. So, Matty Primus and Jason Akermanis, how have you seen that first half as the Suns make their way back on? It's, well, Melbourne sort of flew out of the blocks. The Suns have had 10 more inside 50s. But they're only leading by the 4 points.
1: Yeah, well, Matty has just inhaled one of the burritos, so he's just getting himself composed. We did see Gold Coast score. They scored first, and then they went bang, bang, bang, bang.
17: Yep.
1: 4 real quick ones. But we know how they play. They come through the corridor. They are, and everyone runs. The fullback runs. Everyone runs for Melbourne. And as we were just talking about off air, if there's a game against a club for the Suns that you'd love to be against, it's this type of game that Melbourne play, because they do give you an opportunity and you put pressure on them, they turn it over, which they will and they have, then you can score and you're out. And so this is what's been the most entertaining part of the whole game. They've, and so accurate on set shots, man. You don't ever see, literally, I think it's 5 out of 6 or 6 out of 6 for both sides. So crazy good. It's a really good high quality game on a Sunday on the Gold Coast.
2: Yeah, it'll be interesting to see what they do with Collins now out.
1: Yes.
2: You know, Ethan Reed, do they shift him back a little bit, or do they just ask the guys, the tall defenders they've got, just to do the job and bring more pressure and see if they can run Melbourne's tall forwards off their feet? So a really intriguing third quarter. Let's hope it keeps both teams keep attacking like they have been. But, yeah, looking to see what the answer, what Melbourne does at halftime, what they spoke about and the vision they looked at. And the Suns, you just hope they can bring that intensity around the contest, and then you're going to give themselves great looks ahead of the ball.
0: And considering the controversy of a couple of goals with clock stopped, either denied or given throughout this season so far, already there's a bit of social media chat as to whether or not Bailey Humphrey veered away from the natural arc.
1: He did on that one, kicking.
0: Yeah,
1: definitely did.
0: The 52 metres required for that goal on the siren. So
17: the umpire wasn't standing behind him because he had his backside to the fence. It would have been difficult.
1: Yeah. Mm. Poor umpire.
0: I did notice he veered a little to the right, but was that to the point that he was allowed to take on his natural arc?
2: Don't ask me. I got no idea on that stuff.
1: It's too many.
2: What is the letter of the law?
1: You can either
0: natural arc.
1: You get a rule to suit you, but
2: and if you're kicking,
1: he did. 50, he did come off his line, but maybe he actually came back on his line.
2: Yes.
1: Still, it's a goal, and we all move on.
0: Well, it is. It's in the book.
2: In the book.
0: And that goal sees Gold Coast leading by 4 points at half time. Clouds just sort of coming in. I don't think they're going to get any rain. It has generally been a lovely...
1: Oh, it's good. You can see the clouds from here. But the DJ is, he is pumping.
0: You like it?
1: Yes, yeah, good songs. He wouldn't be out of place in Europe, that boy.
0: Well, big stakes for the Demons. And the Suns desperate to break this losing streak. Third term's underway.
17: There's Max Gawn. Got it down, but Tuke Miller beats Cozzy Pickett to the ball. And then Pickett gets rid of Miller. Picks the ball up. Wheels back around into the corridor. Shoots it to the centre circles. Finds his teammate there. It's Sparrow who plays on. Kicks long inside 50. Bodie Ulan in the rear position. Slapped it down. Noble gathered. Handball back to MacAndrew. Under pressure, he tumbles it towards the arc of 50. Oh, Rogers did beautifully. Used his pace and his strength. Gathered. Has a bounce. Handball forward to Rowell. Rowell to his good mate in Noah Anderson, the Sun skipper. Has a bounce. Inside handball to Ethan Reed. Long kick to the top of the square towards Walter. Giaf came back. Fisted it forward. And the Diesel come out via hands.
0: And Laurie's clearing kick is a good one. Hits the chest of Langford just beyond defensive 50 at right half back. In fact, it was Tolstrup with the kick, my apologies. Giving it off to Langford. Now the high kick to the wing on the head of Petty, spoiled away by Andrew. Noble comes through to win the ball for the Suns. He's having one of his better days of the season. Hands it to Miller, hands to Ulan on the wing. Bodie strides a step or two and hits King. Big Ben King dives and clutches a test mark near the boundary. 45 metres from goal.
1: Nothing you can do there if you're the defender in McDonald. Yeah, good kick too. That's a quality kick. We like that. It's doing everything at the moment, Ewan.
0: I hadn't really had a chance to talk much about Ben King today. He has kicked one goal already. It is the Suns' last home game of the year. Is it the last time Ben King plays in this playing strip at this venue? Well, his team needs a goal at the moment. It'll take one of his best. From 45 metres, hard angle, left half forward. Just near side for a point.
1: Doesn't miss by much.
0: A behind Gold Coast 8-7, lead Melbourne 8-2, early third term.
2: It's a good day for a half-back out. Bowie and Rivers and Noble. They're both lots of counter-attack off half-back, and I love how Noble's injecting himself into the game after about the first 15 minutes of the first quarter.
1: Jaff played on from full-back. Good mark in front of MacAndrew, taken by Harrison Paddy.
2: Yeah, but MacAndrew and Ballard as their two key defenders, Pricey.
1: Yeah, as we heard from Zane, Sam Collins out, and Bodie Ulan again. There's a whistle on play. There was a hold.
2: Yeah, Ballard didn't need to do it. He came off his man to try and protect Ulan and got done.
1: Van Rooyen was the recipient. Oh, laces out. Beautiful pass. Hit Bailey Fritsch. 45 out. He's on a very tight angle to the right, but that was a beautiful kick from the big man in Van Rooyen.
17: Yeah, when you're a forward, you love a kick that comes in. You don't even have to break stride. There's nothing a defender can do. And you just love it. You got good kick, good lead. Now can he kick the goal?
1: Bailey Fritsch, the only multiple goal kicker for Melbourne. He'll let this go from 45. Tight angle to the right. Leans into it and pulls it a little tight. Just one behind. So 55 plays 51. 4 points the margin. Three gone, third term.
17: I can't see him going bald anytime soon.
2: He's got a beautiful bouffant, hasn't he?
17: That is a massive amount of hair.
2: It doesn't move either.
17: Sensation. It doesn't need wax.
0: Noble short with his kick in. Bodie Ulan marks. In the left back pocket for the Suns. Kicks to the corridor. Bounces favourably for Anderson. No pressure on him, so he booms a long kick to the wing. They are out. He hits Adensel, marks, plays on, hands it to the run of Rioli, bounces to half forward. Rioli kicks to the pocket for Humphrey. One clutch mark in front of Howes in the pocket.
17: Didn't that open up that kick from Anderson?
2: Anderson, wasn't it? Yep.
17: It was forced to play on. It didn't hit him on the full in that back half there, but then the flow and the run, Rioli. It's a battle of speed right there.
0: And Bailey Humphrey with his back up after that. Long-range goal right on the halftime siren. This assignment's pretty tough. Man on the mark's only a couple of metres in from the boundary, about 40 metres from goal at right half forward. So Humphrey kicking the traditional right foot drop, punt, good strike across the face though to the pack. No score. Demons come away with their hand pass. Bowie hands it off through the hands of Cross, through Tolstrup, under pressure at right half forward, hand pass turned over, went to the deck, Cross got it back, gave it on to Windsor, shrunk to tackle, hands it to Steele at half back, and eventually the Demons get clear.
1: Oh, kick to the logo, intercepted. Running back with the flight, MacAndrew. He flares it to the right to find Bo Adensel. Youngster takes off, handball over the top, puts Jeffrey under pressure, immediately claimed by Ed Langdon, just forward of centre wing on the outer side. He's held up and the umpire will come in and throw it up. It is the Suns by 4 points early in the third quarter. Gorn got it down, tapped back by Rowell into the path of Rioli. Rioli sold Moyle a dump. He got rid of the ball and then several players jump on the logo.
2: That was a setup, wasn't it?
1: Oh, put him in hospital, that one. Umpire will throw it up on the logo outer side.
0: Suns lead by 4 points. Steele gets the clearance. Hand passes to Sparrow. Long kick to full forward for Melbourne, but no one's there. Andrew tracking back to take the mark for the Suns. Van Rooyen was nowhere near that kick, as much as he was Andrew's opponent. Chip to Bodie Ulan. Marks and chips to Noble. Left halfback. Noble chips beyond the defensive back. Anderson, fingertip control to take the grab at left halfback for the Suns.
2: What's our Steele's possessions, Bryce? As an inside mid, I haven't called his name. He's had a terrific year, but I haven't called his name.
17: Only the eight today. Yeah.
0: Anderson kicks to a one-on-one on the wing. Lever and Walter, neither can mark. Sparrow roves for Melbourne. Hand passes infield to Howes. Hands it to Windsor, edge of the centre square. Hand pass was looking for Jath, but missed the target. Pinched by Lombard of the Suns. Pumps it forward. Marked by King. 30 from goal. He's got men running towards the goal mouth, but he decides to go back. and fulfill his job requirement of key forward, take mark, go back, set shot, score six.
1: They're those turnovers that if you can get them off Melbourne, you're going to get them in the corridor with pressure. And that's what they bought. They bought that all it was, a little errant handball, and bang, options are plenty up forward.
0: Ben King, 1-1 for the day.

0: 52 on the year. 45 degrees to the left. Right foot kick is across the face. He has not been kicking as straight the last couple of weeks as he did earlier in the season. That's a point. Gold Coast lead by 5 points at 8-8 to 8-3.
1: What was he last week? Was he 1-4 last week? Or was that the Bulldogs? He kicked really poorly for a guy who never misses.
2: Bowie played on, had a bounce, kicked it towards centre wing out of side. It was Moyle who spoiled it forward. And Gorn in the unfamiliar position of Rover gathered. He got rid of the ball. It was intercepted by Anderson, who gave it to Rowell. Rowell into the pocket. King brought it to ground. Good contest. Then tackled without the ball. The crowd appealed. As a Melbourne player has dived on it, the crowd appeal again. And then King peels himself off with McDonald off the Carrara turf. The umpire will come in and throw it up. 40 out, right next to the boundary line in the left forward pocket for the Suns. Through the hands, it goes with Rivers. Rivers curls it towards the boundary line. Noble dives for it. Would have got a free kick for last disposal anyway. Right beside the boundary line at left half forward for the Suns. He's 70 from goal is John Noble. Wheels around to the right of the mark. Kicks it into the left forward pocket. It just advantaged the Melbourne defence. It's a nice mark taken by Tolstra.
0: In the right back pocket, took a step off his mark, so called to play on. Does with a high kick from back to where it came. Petty near the boundary line, tangling with Ballard, offhands it out of play. Quentin Hull and Michael Price calling the action with Matt Primus and Jason Ackermanis. Zane Bojack's on the boundary for Sunday footy on ABC Sport. Tigers won by 11 over the Eagles earlier today. The Bombers-Crows game is underway. Essendon 2-1, lead Adelaide 2 straight. Early stages, first term at Docklands. Call available on ABC Listen. Boundary throw in left half forward for the Suns. Cozzie comes through. Oh, Pickett was dacked as he got his hand pass away and turned over the ball. Picked up by Noble. Hands it to Rowell. Rowell to Powell. Under pressure. Hands it to Petrarca. From the middle of the ground, Petrarca kicks to Walter. One-on-one with the cage. There with Lever. Lever did well to spoil. And follow up and tackle. Walter's got it. Hands it away. Now Giath, he had Humphrey without the ball. Play on. Rogers picks up on 50 for the Suns. Hands to Lombard. Kick to the corridor. Salem intercepts the lead of King. Couldn't mark. Gorn roves. And he threw it under the tackle of Humphrey. Free kick to the Suns.
1: How did he see that up?
0: Max is spewing too.
3: That's outstanding pressure from the Suns. There was probably 15 efforts there just to put pressure on Melbourne's defence. Outstanding. They're rewarded with the great look in front of goal. Great pressure this third quarter.
1: Now, this is what you were saying that Melbourne should do. Try and keep it in your forward line.
0: Jason, what's Bailey Humphrey setting up for?
1: Why are you kicking around the corner?
0: He's just to the left of centre.
1: Just kick a drop punt.
0: From 30 metres out, and he's setting up for the snap punt. He better get it. He does. Bailey Humphrey has 2 goals. And this is the biggest lead that the Suns have enjoyed in the game. It's only 11 points, but Gold Coast has kicked the last 2 in the game and 4 of the last 5 goals at 9-8, 62 to 8-3, 51.
3: Well, they've got their game going. Their front half game, their stoppages. They've been the worst stoppage team in the competition this year versus their oppo, but they're beating Melbourne easily in that area there. So they're doing a great job. Their mids who are getting lots of the ball and just bringing great heat. They're chasing, harassing, and they're not allowing easy ball movement for Melbourne.
0: Zane Bojack on the boundary.
4: Yeah, great goal there for the Suns. But interesting, Jed Walter's having such a great game, but he did actually poke Max Gorn in the chest, and Max was saying that's unfair taunting there, so you've got to be careful doing that stuff right in front of the umpire.
2: I was about to say, Jed Walter getting in front of himself, taunting an 8-time All-Australian. As he does so, Max Gorn knocks it down into the path of a teammate. It's extracted there by and kicked inside 50. It moves so quickly.
0: Yeah, it was Fitzgerald who kicked it.
2: Yeah, Fitzgerald into the hands of Harrison Petty.
3: That's the matchup with Ballard. That's the
1: fingers all day he has. He's taken a lot of good marks.
3: They just need to get it in there more often, Acker. It's certainly capable of scoring, but the ball's living down the other end of the ground.
2: Well, the Suns have won the clearances 23-17 across the ground, 10-8 out of the centre. But Harrison Petty can cut that lead down from 40 metres out directly in front, a stutter step, and then knocks it straight through the big sticks. The lead is reduced to 5 points. The Suns 9-8-62 for the Demons, 9.357. We've played 11 and a half minutes of this third term at Carrara. Sunday afternoon footy on ABC Sport. Jason Akamanis, Matty Primus.
5: That's... they can't rely on that Melbourne. That's a good centre square clearance, good mark. But they have been getting scored against from that very area. So it's going to be interesting to see what happens, because they have dominated last quarter and this quarter, Gold Coast, inside 50s, and now they're starting to get some reward for work.
0: I know you like your golf, Jace. We're almost watching a long drive contest here, aren't we? Because we know the one wood of these two teams is really good, yet they get exposed if they can't play the game that they want.
5: Yes.
0: But they're basically running it at each other at the moment.
5: Yeah, they're running towards the heat.
0: It's entertaining. Will we see a tweak in it in the middle? Van Rooyen's in ruck for Melbourne. Takes clean possession as well. Hand pass, well, gave it to Steele. Steele mishit his handball, so now he's under pressure and tackled in the middle of the ground. Ball comes free. Poked out of there by Reed of the Suns to half forward. Long and Giaf, they tangle. And Giaf gave away a free kick for a push. Lombard was trying to run away, but Rivers holds him up.
3: Just great pressure again in the middle. They were out, Melbourne, but just got an arm in and dispossessed him. Outstanding.
0: Ben Long, 60 from goal, left half forward, but the ball sort of evaded the area for a moment. So everyone's got back and set up. Long kicks it to full forward. Whistle. Free kick, Suns, to Ethan Reed. He went down, made himself dangerous. Van Rooyen offends. And it's a free kick to Reed right in front.
5: Yeah, you know, I swear that happens every time, Matty. You could pull any free kick out of those contests, but...
3: Yeah, it looked like it was a wrestle, but what he did engage first, Acker, which, you know, when you engage first and then the guy grabs back again, he engaged there. Yeah, there's nothing in that, though.
5: There's nothing in that.
3: No, anyhow, but 9-3 inside 50s.
0: Point blank range for Ethan Reed. Strikes to the right of the major opening, but through just... Gee, the goal umpire scurried to his left. It is a goal. Suns 10-8, D's 9-3, an 11-point lead for Gold Coast. 13.5 third term here. Halfway through that first quarter, that Docklands, Essendon 3-1, 19, Adelaide 2-1, 13.
3: Yeah, I like that from the young fella. He's in the ruck. They've both given their key rucks a chop out, and he just pushed hard forward and said to Petty in the ruck, "Hey, do you want to come down and play deep defender?" And he didn't want to do it. So, yeah, good running by the young fella and good finish. And that's why he's in the team there. Chop out in the ruck and use his running capability.
5: We watched him a couple of weeks ago. I thought he was excellent. He is a real talent. And he's actually, today, probably three or four times got his hands clear and got his hands on the ball. Just didn't quite grab those contested marks. But reward for effort there. A bit of a softer free kick, but you'll take them.
2: So 11 points the lead for the home side, as we're back into the middle. Ethan Reed, after kicking the goal, goes into the ruck against Van Rooyen. And at ground level, Matt Rowell accepts a high free kick. Handball to Powell, then to Dan Rioli. He goes to right half forward. Misses his target there in Patterson. And it goes over the boundary line, escorted there.
3: Talk about numbers. What's Rowell up to? He's just dominating inside.
2: 23 disposals, 7 clearances and 5 centre ball up clearances.
5: It's not just that. He's holding, standing up in tackles and
3: so
5: taking
3: strong.
5: Two of them with him. And then getting his hands free.
2: Throw in right half forward. Reed got rid of Van Rooyen, slapped it forward. Petrarca in traffic. Handball towards the boundary line. Rowell couldn't rescue it. Last disposal, free kick, and it'll go to Melbourne at left half back.
5: Just kick it, man. Get it in there. You're dominating. Silly decision there.
0: Yeah. So it's the Demons ball at left half back. Sparrow runs infield, uses his right boot to kick it towards the bullseye and ahead of the pack. Knuckled away, roved by Murray of Gold Coast. Hand pass pinched by Fitzgerald of the D's at half back. Kicks to half forward, but there's no one there for Melbourne. There's one player in Paddy Cross and 4 Suns. Taken away by Adensall at half back. Kicks it wide. Bodie Yulin goes to Anita Mark. Or then kicks a Wormburn, a miss hit off the shin to half forward. Ricocheted off Sparrow, who played tackler on Murray. Ball rumbles wide to half forward for the Suns. Patterson takes it. Chips for Humphrey, who takes a flying mark with 3 clattering around him. But Bailey Humphrey committed to the ball. Jake Bowie's a bit hurt at the bottom. Oh, no, it's not Bowie. It's Tolstra. He was among the clutter.
5: He did nothing. He just fell over.
0: And Bailey Humphrey takes the mark. And Tolstra will now stand the mark. 45 from goal.
5: He won't be snapping this one, Humphreys. Kicked through it. He had one not that long ago from a similar spot. See if he's learned anything, Q.
0: Well, looking at the flagpole, Jason, there is no wind to neither assist or hinder. That flag is absolutely flat. Humphrey kicks across the same kick, across the face of goal, and out of bounds off hands in the opposite pocket. So he's twice missed across the face. Throw in, Suns lead by 11 points, 17 minutes 13.
2: So the throw in beside the behind post in the left forward pocket for the Suns. Leading by 11 points at the moment. Throw in Van Rooyen versus Reid. Van Rooyen got it on the bounce, tackled by Ben Long, got rid of the ball. Good contest from Jacob Rogers for the Suns up against Steele. The ball spills underneath Sparrow and a couple of other players. Umpire will come in and throw it up. About 30 metres out, slight angle to the left for the Gold Coast Suns. Inside their forward 50, Matt Rao, the last person up with the ball. Return to form for him. Slap into the path of Sparrow, tackled by Petrarca. Similar spot, and we'll do it all again. The umpire comes in to throw it up.
3: Got the game where they want it, just repeat stoppages. Down this end, no easy ball for Melbourne to counter-attack.
5: Umpires get nervous when there's a couple of stoppages and they pull a free kick out usually.
0: Ruckman,
3: well, there you go, Anker.
0: Ruckman tap it over the boundary. So who got the kick in the end?
5: It was Ben Long.
3: No, it's against Melbourne for holding. Oh, knocking out, was it?
0: Yeah, Ben Long. Was he shepherded off the contest?
6: Told you. They just find something. It's not even there half the time.
0: So it was Howes, I think, who kept Long away the other 22. Long left forward pocket, 35 out, setting up for the right-footed snap. Partey executes perfectly. Two for Ben Long, and the Suns now lead by 17 points at 11 goals, 8.75 to Melbourne's 9.3, 57. 18 minutes, third term. Zane Bojack on the boundary.
4: Yeah, well, you can see them walking out there. They've been off for 7 minutes. Quasi Pickett and Max Gorn have just come back out onto the field. I think Stephen King, who was looking pensive on a shot they put up on the big screen, they've now kicked out to a 17-point lead, and I think he needs to get his big guns out there and try and stem the flow. They all seems to be always going into the forward 50 for the Suns.
5: Now they're dominating. That's why, Zane, I tell you. That said, that is, I told you, a couple more, you're just the umpires. They always get nervous. They always start looking around for something that's probably not even there. That said, I think he might have had a bit of Ben Long's jumper. But he snapped around the corner. You know how much I hate them, but both of those boys have kicked around the corner. I think it's him and Humphries and on through.
2: So the Demons led by 17 points halfway through the first term, and now the Suns return the favour. It's propelled forward for the Suns. Gorn gets back there, can't pick it up. Humphrey imposes himself, gathered, tackled, holding the ball. Really good tackle. Comes from Fitzgerald.
3: Still great pressure though, Price. Look, they can't go anywhere, Melbourne.
2: Well, they've set up very nicely, the Suns in front. So Fitzgerald has to flare it wide. That's a beautifully weighted kick into the path of Jake Bowie. Rogers stands the mark. Bowie puts it back onto the logo to Fitzgerald, who followed up. Now he puts it inside 50. Oh, coming through. Oh, Van Rooyen, but chipping in front. It's a really good mark. Who was that taken? That's a young Bailey Laurie.
5: Just luck's a fortune.
2: Van Rooyen, it was into the path of the big Roo, and Laurie just came through and stole his lunch.
5: I don't know who that was actually going to. I just think that play on, just the chaos footy. If you're watching the footy and you're a forward, you might have a chance, and look what happened. That wasn't a great kick to anyone.
2: 45 metres out, directly in front. He will let this ball go from. Laurie's only kicked the 6th goal so far this year. Make that 7. D's needed that one. The lead has been reduced back to 11 points in favour of the Suns. 11-8-74 to 10-3-63. And we've had 20 and a half minutes elapse in this third quarter.
3: Lucky they're, well, probably not lucky, accurate because you practice it, but their accuracy is what's keeping them in the game, isn't it? Because apart from getting inside 50s from centre bounces, that's the only way they're getting in there. It's a 12-4 inside 50s this quarter.
5: Not a lot on the run, you're right. That's the way they play, and they've been playing like that all year. But today, both teams on said shot until the third quarter have been so accurate.
0: Just repeating the stakes here. Yeah. Melbourne win this game. They draw level on premiership points with fourth-placed Brisbane. Adelaide just in front of Essendon as well. So D's win, you're going to have Brisbane, Adelaide and Melbourne all on 52 points. If the D's lose, Well, they drop outside of the top six, so...
3: Big game, isn't
0: it? Big stakes. Back in the middle, Fitzgerald under it for the Demons. They get the clearance. The defensive side, though, hands to Steele, who fumbles it all the way to half-back. Gorn cleans up. D's hold on to it, but they've gone back to defensive 50. Rivers hands it to Sparrow, who now's inside defensive 50. They won the centre stoppage, but go all the way back to the pocket for Lever. Kicks it back to half-back, where Gorn takes the mark. And now Gorn kicks it across the face of goal to Rivers. Marks and transfers to half-back with a kick to Bowie. Chips infield on the 45 to the bullseye. Taken by Tolstrup. Kicks to the edge of the centre square. Man in space is Rivers. Rivers marks and plays on now with a kick wide to half-forward. And Howes has got it for Melbourne. 60 from goal right half-forward. Plays on with a kick to full-forward. Big pack. About six in it. Petty does the roving, but is accosted immediately by the tackle of Powell and also Euland. And we'll see a ball up at the top of the goal mouth. Gold Coast lead by 11 points. D's deep in attack.
3: Didn't mind that method. Just a bit slower. Get numbers in their forward 50. See if they can...
0: Marks and transfers to halfback with a kick to Bowie. Chips infield on the 45 to the bullseye. Taken by Tolstrup. Kicks to the edge of the centre square. Man in space is Rivers. Rivers marks and plays on now with a kick wide to half forward. And Howes has got it for Melbourne. 60 from goal right half forward. Plays on with a kick to full forward. Big pack. About six in it. Petty does the roving but is accosted immediately by the tackle of Powell and also Euland. And we'll see a ball up at the top of the goal mouth. Gold Coast lead by 11 points. D's deep in attack.
3: Didn't mind that method. Just a bit slower. Get numbers in their forward 50. See if they can spend some time here.
2: Umpire throws it up. Gorn into the path of Harry Sharp. Oh, that's a sharp shooting F

0: pocket. That's his second goal. And all of a sudden, it's back to a five-point margin, the Suns lead. Beautiful bit of ruck work from Max Gawn there. 11-8-74 to 11-3-69. 22 and a half gone.
1: Yeah, a lot of space, Pricey. But I like the slow movement, which allowed him to get lots of numbers. So the ball's been bouncing out of there unless they can get a mark. And it was on that occasion, then set up for a forward 50 stoppage with the best ruck in the comp for the last 10 years and get a beautiful goal.
2: Very classy, that one. That said, that's why you practice all that stuff. Bit sloppy because the Suns have had a good quarter and they're playing good footy and they're dominating. So they have just snuck a couple against the Tide, I reckon, that last set shot. And then that goal there, no, don't get me wrong, they needed it. And they've just kept themselves, what is it, 5 points now. So, you know, it's anyone's game.
3: Close to quarter time at Docklands. Crows lead the Bombers by 7 points. Call available on ABC Listen. Stoppage in the middle. Well, no clean clearance, although Rail was held without it. He'll get a free kick.
1: Smart free from Gawn then.
3: Yeah, it was about to burst free, but yep. Gawn grabbed him. So Rail, conservative kick to Noble, who's in the middle of the ground when he takes the uncontested mark. Now plays on, drills it right down the corridor to full forward. Oh. Moyle had a fly, couldn't mark. Langdon out the back, rows for Melbourne. Hands to Lever, Lever back to Langdon. Langdon to Tolstrup. He hands it to Laurie. Laurie to Wins at left half back. They're running the gauntlet. The D's good pressure from the Suns, but the D's keep it in hand. Langdon gives it to Laurie. Back to Langdon, wrapping around on the boundary. Dropped it, kicks it off the ground to the wing. Suns ball. Powell hand passes to Noble. He's tackled by Petty and dropped it. Play on, Reed picks up, Suns ball, hands it back to Noble, forward of half back, Noble kicks towards half forward, turned over, straight to the hands of Howes at centre half back for the D's.
0: He puts it to the commentary wing, Langford, beautifully weighted pass, Langford kicks it towards the arc, and Mac Andrew read it best.
2: Oh, brilliant.
0: Came out full chested and took a beautiful defensive mark. Oh, aggressive kick, dangerous kick. Langdon, got back and did a beautiful juggling, one-armed effort, took it in front of Rowell. He's still inside the centre square, skids the ball to Bowie, backwards to Rivers, Rivers to the arc of 50, the steal to Fitzgerald, who launches. He's got two, his first two goals in AFL footy. And the D's hit the front. The seventh lead change of this match. 12-3-75, plays 11-8-74 late in the third quarter.
2: Chaos footy. And Mac Andrews does everything right, comes off his man, gets the ball, then goes for a fandangled millionaire across the field, 50-metre kick, and the turnover just kills you.
1: Just needed composure, didn't they, Acker? When the ball's bouncing up and back, somebody either hold it up or just, maybe that kick's not on, but yeah, just a bit of lack of composure, and these made them pay.
2: They certainly have, and that was just a handball, just play on, just, and that's one of the ones we haven't seen all day, really, from Melbourne, which is on the run, just a little bit of scramble, chaos ball, good goal. Hit
3: three,
2: the front.
3: Three in a row in quick time for Melbourne. So they were 17 points down only a short time ago. Now they lead by a point. Stoppage in the middle, give Moyle the tap. Kicked off the ground by Rowell, doesn't clear the congestion, though. Steele swoops on it for the D's. Hands to Pickett, who runs towards the wing, kicks it over the head of Langdon. It's a last disposal free kick against Cozzy, who's had a quiet day.
1: He's done a good job, Tuke Miller. Apart from a couple of centre bounces, that's really the only time he's been sighted, and one maybe transition in the first quarter, Q.
0: 13 disposals, Q.
3: Yep. Oh, Adamsell with the free kick, right half back for Gold Coast. High kick towards half forward, no one flew except for Jaff of Melbourne. Uncontested grab for the D's defender. Dangerous kick in field. Humphrey pinches. It was intended for Bowie. Humphrey chips it to King, who marks uncontested in the pocket. 25 metres out, and CJ had a mare there. Trying to switch to Bowie, and Bailey Humphrey knew what was coming.
1: Yeah, you're absolutely right. Bailey Humphrey read that beautifully on his toes. The kick was probably, that's how Melbourne played, but he just read it beautifully, Q, in his position.
2: I don't think he saw it. I think he was hiding behind the umpire accidentally.
3: King was kicking these goals blindfolded early in the season. His accuracy has got a little wobbly of late, but that one's straight. And the Suns are back in front. Second goal for Ben King. Gold Coast 12 goals 8, Melbourne 12 goals 3, 27 minutes, third term.
2: Finally. I think that's his third shot this quarter, set shot. Not the easiest of shots either, but what a turnover. Had options aplenty too, but Bailey Humphreys, yes.

0: They're doing that all day, Q. They come back in. They will always come back in. You can see as soon as they get the ball, they're looking. So you're a chance. That they were ready for it. Good turnover, good goal.
1: So he's now up to 53 for the year, Ben King, and four behind the Coleman lead of Charlie Kerno.
2: And the natural light's just about disappeared here at Carrara. The little light towers have taken over.
1: Little pink hue on the horizon, Bryson.
2: Just a nice, beautiful Sunday evening. Lovely. You paint a picture, Q. Mm. Back into the middle, it's Moyle versus Gawn. Gawn got it down, but it was stolen by Anderson, who flicked a big handball forward, and it's going to be a heavy contest at ground level. Matt Rowe versus Jake Bowie, and the umpire will come in and throw it up about 10 metres forward of the centre circles in advantage to the Suns. It's hit out towards the outer wing. Langdon can't quite gather, but getting there in front of him was Bo Adensel. And again, they're held up. So similar spot, the umpire will throw it up. Tapped down by Moyle through the hands of Adensel. Then Tuke Miller, speculating handball inside 50. Jaff gathered. Right. Bailey Humphrey absolutely buried him in a hard, fair tackle. 40 metres out directly in front of the Suns' goal. He had no prior, so the umpire will come in and throw it up. A very crowded forward 50.
1: Gawn with the first hand, but Miller arrives for the Suns. Just reached the handball clear. Ricochets to Long of Gold Coast under pressure. High tackle on Ben Long. Jaff the offender, and a free kick to Ben Long. Slight angle right, 30 metres out.
3: I know the scoreboard's close, but they've got a Melbourne rattle. There's a lot of hands on the heads and yelling at the umpire, but they're just going harder first to the ball, and they're getting these free kicks.
0: And that's how you do it. You've got to get your hands on the ball. That said, there's a little bit of a stuff up there, poor Jaff.
1: Well, yeah, Long bumped into his own man, Lombard, and then Jaff was trying to tackle him, but did get him above the shoulders. Ben Long, two goals already. Slight angle right, 30 metres out. Kicks the goal for the Suns. There's cartridges on the turf of Carrara. It's shootout corral here. Great to watch. 13-8, 86 to 12-3, 75. Suns are back in front, now by 11 points.
0: They're just mayors. That umpire down there, that goal umpire, just overdoing it a bit.
1: He did run a lot to the left, didn't he?
0: They're not moving that much. He's only got a little area to look at. But anyway, he's been doing that all night. Attention-seeking umpire. Oh, what a go.
2: Just adding a bit of drama to it. That's all.
3: That's a great answer back. They were headed there, and then they've kicked the last two goals. And yeah, my worry was the Suns wouldn't be able to kick over 100 points to go with the Ds, but they certainly look like they're going to be able to do that comfortably. And they look really dangerous going inside forward 50 now, not only just being able to get the ball in there, but every time they go in there, they look likely to be able to hit the scoreboard.
2: They're plus 15 in inside 50s now, the Suns, 49 to 34. The lead just 11 points. They'll get another clearance here. No, it's actually going to be stopped. Rao acts as tackler.
0: Oh, he's been good. So good.
3: Super.
2: Umpire will throw it up. Gawn got it down. Pass Petrarca, picked up by Adensel. Gawn with a great smother. Sparrow, handball forward to Fritsch. 70 from goal. Fritsch into the pocket. Van Rooyen in the box seat.
3: What a kick.
2: Took a beautiful mark in the left forward pocket. And what a great kick it was.
3: Yep.
2: Had to get over the top of Mac Andrew. And that's 6'12". Van Rooyen is going to curl it around with the right foot from 20 metres out.
1: It's a bit of a scuffle too in the middle of the ground.
0: It's a great smother there. That was actually Max Gawn that did that smother.
2: So Van Rooyen scored the first goal of the match for the Ds. He's getting his second. And once again, Melbourne are within 5 points. The Suns 13-8, 86 to 13-3, 81 as Bailey Fritsch and Tuke Miller have a bit of verbal in the middle of Carrara.
3: Yeah, Tuke was telling something about his hair. Yeah, I'm sure he's heard that plenty of times.
2: Well, he's just saying, like we were saying earlier, he's admiring the bouffant and the lustrous nature of Bailey Fritsch's hair.
0: Unbelievable hair.
1: Well, that was an important goal for Melbourne. We've only got 12 seconds left of this third quarter, and we are headed for a high stakes, high shootout, high intensity last term here. In this quarter, the Suns have kicked 5-2, and the Ds have kicked 5-1. Great stuff. Entertaining football. 12 seconds left in this third term. So, chance for a clearance and a mark. Moyle with the tap down for the Suns. It sort of bounces away from Miller. Langdon picks up for the Demons. Hands it to Pickett. Pickett outside of the right boot. Kicks to half forward. Petty mark! box before the siren, and he's 50 from goal. He'll get a shot.
0: Another one.
1: Harrison Petty will have to clear 55 without any running off the natural arc, and the umpire just comes up to him and says, look, Harrison, here's your line. So we had a goal on the halftime siren to Bailey Humphrey. Now potentially a goal on the three-quarter time siren. This would give the Demons the lead at three-quarter time if he kicks it. Harrison Petty, no angle to speak of, but will have to clear 55. Hoofs it with his right boot. Has it got the journey? Yes! It's the accuracy as well! And they get around Harry Petty, and the Demons will go to three-quarter time in front. What entertaining stuff here on this Sunday at Carrara. And boy, high stakes for the Deeds. They've kicked the last two goals of the term at the death to go to three-quarter time in front by a point. Melbourne, 14 goals, 3.87. Leads Gold Coast's 13.8.86. So Harrison Petty now has two goals in that term. Melbourne, in the end, kicked 6-1 to Gold Coast's 5-2. That's entertaining footy. You can't ask for much more than that as a neutral. So Petty with two joins. Fitzgerald with two. Fritch with two. Sharp with two. Van Rooyen with two. And the Demons goal kick is completed by singles to Windsor, Laurie, Sparrow and Pickett. Only one Pickett today. And that's Cozzy. For Gold Coast, three goals for Jed Walter. Three goals for Ben Long. Two to Bailey Humphrey. Two to Ben King. And single goals for Lombard, Miller and Reed. That's three-quarter time correct weight on 14.387 to 13.886. Melbourne in front. Repeating earlier today at the MCG, Richmond got off the bottom of the ladder for the time being by beating West Coast by 11 points. Richmond 12-12-84 to West Coast's 9-19-73. But the Adelaide Crows, they've started well at quarter time at Docklands, and the Crows lead the Bombers by 25 points. Call available on ABC Listen if you'd like to hear it there. So Crows by 25 points at quarter time there. The context of that, Adelaide with a big win can go back into the top four if they're, it doesn't have to be a very big win because their percentage is very similar to Brisbane. They win, they're basically inside the top four, the Crows. And Essendon, they're now back on the bottom of the ladder with Richmond winning that game earlier today. In the National Rugby League, two games today. Cronulla beat South Sydney by 32 points to 16. Early second half at Western Sydney Stadium, Parramatta 12 lead the West Tigers 6. Don't go anywhere. This has been fun, and we've got a quarter to go. D's by a point at three-quarter time. Sunday footy on ABC Sport.
4: Are there any winners in the cost of living crisis? What's causing the algal bloom?
5: Questions. They've never been more important. So the one thing we'll never question is our duty to keep asking. ABC News. Keep asking.
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1: Kick to the corridor. Salem intercepts the lead of King. Couldn't mark. Gorn roves. And he threw it under the tackle of Humphrey. Free kick to the Suns. 30 metres out, he's setting up for the snap punt. He better get it. He does. Bailey Humphrey has two goals.
2: Fitzgerald into the hands of Harrison Petty. But Harrison Petty can cut that lead down from 40 metres out directly in front. A stutter step and then knocks it straight through the big sticks. The lead is reduced to 5 points.
1: Long left forward pocket, 35 out, setting up for the right-footed snap. Party executes perfectly. Two for Ben Long, and the Suns now lead by 17 points.
2: Umpire throws it up, Gorn into the path of Harry Sharp. Oh, that's a sharp shooting effort from the young man. Gets it from the left forward pocket. That's his second goal.
1: Dangerous kick in field. Humphrey pinches. It was intended for Bowie. Humphrey chips it to King, who marks uncontested in the pocket, 25 metres out. His accuracy has got a little wobbly of late, but that one straight. And the Suns are back in front. Long of Gold Coast under pressure. High tackle on Ben Long. Slight angle right, 30 metres out. Kicks the goal for the Suns. For Petty marks before the siren. And he's 50 from goal. He'll get a shot. Harrison Petty, no angle to speak of, but will have to clear 55. Hoofs it with his right boot. Has it got the journey? Yes! It's the accuracy as well. And they get around Harry Petty. And the Demons will go to three-quarter time in front.
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1: Suns haven't won since Darwin. 9 losses in a row for Gold Coast. The Demons, what a season they've had. And with that 1-point lead at three-quarter time, they currently sit inside the top six. They'll need to win today to maintain that position, you'd think, inside the top six at the end of this round 21. Hope you're enjoying Sunday footy on ABC Sport. Quentin Hull alongside Michael Price to call the action. We're doing the who and the what. The how and the why done by our men, Jason Ackermanis and Matt Primus. Matt, this has been great to watch. What have we got in the last quarter here?
3: Who can determine, who can get their game style on top for long enough? So the Suns have done so much right. That quarter, plus 8 contested possession, plus 6 inside 50s, dominated the shots. But what's keeping Melbourne in it is their efficiency going inside 50 for the game. 14 goals from 36 inside 50s where the Suns have kicked 13 goals from nearly 50 inside 50. So the Suns need to pressure like they have, own territory, see if they can hang on that way, and they cannot allow Melbourne to have more inside 50s than them because it's just got too much firepower and too well drilled ahead of the ball.
1: Early second term at Docklands. Adelaide 7-3-45, lead Essendon 3-1-19. We'll keep you up to date. Here's the last term at Carrara, Pricey.
0: Max Gawn wins it, gathers his own possession, handball to Pickett, inside 50, good spoil there from Mac Andrew. Pickett followed up, towed it forward, and he goes again, gathers, tackled, ball spills away, Noble, handball away is errant, and then it rebounds back into his arms. It's all happening early. He kicks it to the back flank, and it's cut off by Rivers, and Rivers lowers his eyes, and all of a sudden, Pickett is back into the frame, leads up, takes it, handball off to Rivers again from 50. He launches and pulls it left. What a frenetic open to this final term. It is a 2-point margin, Melbourne lead, 88 plays 86.
1: I think Cozzy didn't want to kick the 50. He was buggered after running so hard.
0: So was I.
1: Yeah. Long inbound, it's kicked by Andrew from half-back to the wing, won by Raoul of the Suns, hands it through Petrarca to Reid. Reid now kicks to half-forward, 2-on-1, Howes with the big fly over the top. I think he's hurt his wrist coming to deck. Melbourne's ball, though, Tolstrup hand passes to Rivers, kicks it to the wing for the presenting Van Rooyen, who takes the mark in front of Andrew as Howes is slow to get up. He's in the hands of the trainers, but looks okay. Van Rooyen plays on, high kick to half-forward, Petty with a couple to beat, Bodie Ulan makes the spot. And Petrarca rose for the Suns. Hands it to Miller, right half back. Miller kicks to the wing. Patterson takes the grab in space. And Dill Patterson holds up
3: stop
1: for a moment.
3: Here. Oh, you stop him, he's still down.
1: He might have broken his arm.
3: Something like that, is it? Forearm.
1: It's a left forearm issue.
2: It's just hanging there, isn't it?
1: Oh, and he's grabbed at his wrist straight away.
0: I've just seen the replay. That is fallen very awkwardly.
1: Mm. Zane Bojack's on the boundary, watching him come towards his own. What can you see?
7: Yeah, well, he went to his knees, Q, and he couldn't handle the pain. The trainers ran out. Then he tried to continue. It's just too painful for him, so they're going to have to take him down into the dressing room. I'd be very surprised if he comes back. He was in a lot of pain as he walks off there now.
1: Oh, dear. Okay, so back with Patterson on the wing. Play restarts.
0: He chips it centrally to the logo to find Will Powell. Melbourne set up nicely in front of him, so he has to flare it towards the boundary line in front of the interchange gates and forward a centre wing to John Noble. He takes some ground and kicks it long inside 50. Walter with the big fly, couldn't quite grasp it. It's hacked out of there by Fitzgerald, but basically straight up in the air, gathered there by
1: Humphrey.
0: It was Humphrey underneath that. There was two Melbourne players, Rivers and Windsor, one either side, who absolutely blanketed him. They win the free kick.
1: Windsor kicks wide to right. half back. Lever takes the grab just inside defensive 50 for the Demons. Chip short to McDonald, who can mark and play on. Kicks long around the Narang River wing. Sparrow takes the mark, drifting back in front of Ballard. Good grab. He's just forward of the wing, Tom Sparrow for Melbourne, but now has to hold up. It's been such a free-flowing game. You're almost sort of a little bit perturbed when there's a hold-up in play. Kick inside 50 to the pack. Andrew has to play tackle to lock it up, and does so. Harry Sharp at the big gangling arms of Mac Andrew wrapping him. It'll be a ball up 40 metres from the Demons' goal. Gorn and Moyle share it. Fitzgerald out the back, dropped it for the Demons. Place tackler on Humphrey, but Humphrey hands to Anderson. Suns come clear from the stoppage. Anderson hand passes to Noble. Kicks the corridor to the bullseye. Good kick. Marked by Lombard. Plays on, kicks wide to Patterson. Gathers right half forward, 60 out. Kicks to full forward. Jack does well to spoil away from Walter. And McDonald mops up on the last line for the D's.
2: Sweeping handball to Bowie. Bowie extracting kick. Came off the hands. It's still going to favour Melbourne. Well done there by Windsor. Sweeping handball to Langdon. Back in board to Fitzgerald. What a pickup for a mid-season. His ball towards the diving effort of Jefferson. He takes the mark and or free kick. Just forward to centre wing. Gets it inside 50. The lead. Big Max takes it in front of Ned Moyle, who throws his hands up to his head, but forlornly stands the mark. 40 metres out, 45-degree angle to the right.
3: Oh, their best players have really stood up, haven't they, this first 5 minutes? It's up and back, as you guys called, frenetic. But Big Max, he was deep there forward, took him for a loop back to the goal square, came back at the kick, and the young fella couldn't go with him.
2: Coming up for his 20th disposal, Max Gorn. 10 contested, 6 clearances, and 24 hit-outs. The 8-time All-Australian loops and just pushes it to the left, one behind. 3 points the margin, 89 plays, 86. Zane Bojack on the boundary.
7: Yeah, still waiting on an update on Howes. Trent Rivers came off. He got a poke in the eye, and the medicos are attending to him right now.
1: Bit happening, Zane. Thank you. Noble short with a kick in. Oh, no, they have to go back. Yeah. For some reason, the ump didn't like that.
0: Over umpiring that one.
3: What was that for? Waiting for the ball?
1: No. Is it two footies there? I'm not sure anyway. Yeah. So Noble's got to hit the reset button.
3: Lots of room just to take this and run, Noble.
1: Demons by 3 points. He doesn't...
3: Or kick it short.
1: Yeah, he just kicks it to Bodie Euland, Matt. So Euland takes the grab. Ew. Noble runs on, but Euland ignores him. Well, doesn't give him the ball. He didn't ignore him, but he didn't dish. Now the long kick to a contest. Moyle battles against Gorn. Cossie comes through underneath. Got high contact, did he? No, play on. Got the hand pass to Sparrow. Can't pick up. Kicks it off the deck, though, as Cross charges in. Can't pick up, but it's farmed out by Sparrow to Salem. Salem's hand pass doesn't create much. Hard footy to win. Fitzgerald and Anderson at it. Now Noble comes in, and Cross is there to wrap him up with Salem. There's a story there with Cross and Christian next to each other, and we'll see a ball up on the wing.
2: Oh, that's beautiful, Q. Fisted forward by Max Gorn. Noble gathers. He's tackled there by Cross, and Cross gets absolutely jumped on by Noah Anderson. Could have copped one free in the back, but the umpire says no, we'll throw it up.
3: Big Max just trying to surge this forward onto Pickett.
2: It's left half forward for the D's, 60 out from goal. Gorn hits it forward. Noble taps it into the path of Jai Murray. The youngster goes beyond centre wing looking for Walter. He fists it down. Petrarca, been reasonably quiet today, only 12 disposals. He flicks it back in. It's cut off there by McDonald for the D's. They retreat. Just backward to centre wing. Salem, lovely pass to Cross, who's been involved heavily in the last couple of minutes. He gathers, runs across the logo, commentary side on the wing, kicks it long inside 50.
7: Oh,
2: oh, what a fly! Oh,
3: wow.
2: The big room! Takes it 40 metres out, slight angle to the left. That is a pack mark to behold.
0: What a grab. That was out of nowhere. He didn't even look like he had his name written all over that.
2: He's coming off the long run is Jacob Van Roy, and he's already got two. The D's are leading by 3 points. What a mark. Can he follow it up with a goal? From 40, Van Rooyen drills it. He's got three. The D's lead by 9 points.
0: 15.595 to 13.886. Zane Bojack's down on the boundary.
7: Oh, it's like the walking wounded down here for the D's. Harrison Petty went down the race, has come back out. They're strapping up his left quad, also the back. I don't know whether it's hamstring or at the front, but he's in a lot of pain down here as well.
3: Yeah, they've turned the script here, the D's. Six inside 50s to one. So exactly what the Suns were doing to them in the second and third quarter. They've lifted their intensity, getting some great turnovers and now owning territory. And we know if they do that, they've got some firepower like we just saw then.
0: Talk about accurate. Again, another set shot. Their accuracy today, Matty, you've said it, has been so good to get them in the game.
8: They have kicked seven-two in their last nine shots. Oof. Yeah.
3: That's good going.
8: Ball thrown up in the middle. Oh, Gawn flips it out the back beautifully to Fitzgerald. Hold on, whistle by an umpire in a different postcode. What was going on? Where?
0: No one knows who's it to, but it is to Anderson.
8: It's a free kick to Anderson.
0: Oh, no, it's not.
8: Is it?
0: Back to Moyle.
8: No. Oh, Ned Moyle has to run all the way back from attacking 50 to the middle of the ground to get the free kick.
3: Don't kick it on Gawn.
8: And he hand passes it to Anderson.
0: Keep it away.
8: What does he do? Kick it towards Gawn. Anyways, at the front, almost outmarked King, but rode by Lombard of the Suns. Hands to the pocket for Walter. Tackled over the boundary line by Bowie. Boundary throw in right half forward. And while we get half a breath here, there's not many of them because it's frenetic. Midway second term, Docklands. Adelaide 9-5-59, lead Essendon 4-1-25. That one going to script, Pricey. Deej lead here by 9 points.
2: Throw in right forward pocket for the Suns, desperately needing a goal. Both ruckmen miss it. It's with Steele. He's tackled. He can't get rid of it. Umpire pings him. And it's going to be a free kick for the Suns. 35 metres out, more or less directly in front.
3: Brilliant tackle. Grabbed the arm, pinned the arm, and he had nowhere to go.
0: Yep, we had the arm free too. That's the worst thing. He had one arm pinned, one arm free, and just couldn't get rid of it.
2: It's going to be the youngster in Bo Adensel, only with the one career goal. His second will be one of the most timely goals for this fledgling football club. He lets go from 35 and puts it through. Back to a three-point margin, the D's lead. 10 minutes gone to the final term at Carrara. 15-5-95 to 14-8-92.
0: It's got everything. I mean, that is a... They've been tackling well at times, but certainly very well in this last quarter. It's going to be on. They're not going to stop running.
8: Zane?
7: Well, Petty's just come back on. It's his groin. That's why they are strapping him high up on his left side, up near the groin area. And I can tell you, Rivers has just come back on as well. He was struggling in his left eye, but he's managed to clear it out now with some saline. He's back out there.
0: Groin. Strapping up a groin will not help. I feel for him. He's in trouble there. But that said, if he's going back out there, he must feel okay.
8: The Suns without a win since that round 10 victory over Port Adelaide in Darwin. And they trail here by 3 points as the D's try to hold on to the spot in the top six. Gawn beautifully wins the rack battle, hands to Fitzgerald, hands it through the square from Steele to half forward. Oh, doesn't create much there, puts pressure on Windsor, hands it back in field to Steele. Rushed inside, 50 though, and the long kick on goal is a goal from Windsor. What? Melbourne burst out of the centre. And Caleb Windsor kicks his second goal to return to a 9-point lead at 16-5-101 to 14-8-92.
0: It's a hot footy. There was a couple of hot hands. There was a couple of good tackles. I think it was Steele they got out of that last one, Matty.
3: They just kept turning up, didn't they, Acca? The Suns were bringing great pressure, but they just kept on turning up for another handball, and got one to space, and then beautiful finish from outside 50 or right on 50.
0: It's really just had a couple of steps and bang. That's how good the night is. The ball is travelling. Yeah, three steps and nearly over the fence.
3: Big centre bounce. Maxie's dominated here this last quarter. He's got a couple of beautiful hits.
0: Yeah.
3: Ball has to jump into him.
2: So we're back into the middle of Carrara as the midfields and the ruckman get in position. Moyle gets up high, flicks it forward into the path of Rowell. He got away from Sparrow. The left foot inside 50. Bailey Humphrey gathers at ground level. Handball to Rowell, handball to Lombard. Lombard burns off Jaff and then pulls the kick wildly left. Opportunity missed. 8 points the margin. Demons lead, 101 plays 93.
1: Did take a steady stick, Leo Lombard, but just hooked the kick. Quick inboard to Sailor Marks in the pocket. Kicks to Lever at right half back, and he marks uncontested and holds it up. I think everyone just needs a moment to settle and get their bearings here. Melbourne by 8 points. Lever kicks down the wing to a contest. Oh, went beyond Petty and into the lap of Ballard, who marks for the Suns.
3: A poor kick.
1: Ballard hand passes to the man wrapping around him. Jeffrey kicks to half forward. Petrarca takes the mark, 55 from goal. Christian Petrarca for the Suns against the D's. Long to the goal mouth that won't have the carry. Off hands right by Rogers in the pocket. Spins on his left, snaps and goals. 2 points in it. D's lead it 101 to 99. And Jake Rogers with his first goal of this pulsating Carrara contest on Sunday footy on ABC Sport.
0: What about that? We all thought Christian would have the distance. He'll love that kick. He would love to kick a goal against his old team. But Crum, that number's there. And just getting back on the left. I like to do anything with blonde hair and on the left foot, if you don't mind. He looks like something out of a 1990s rap video.
1: That's so right, too.
0: Sensational goal. Oh, don't they need it?
2: What a game. This is one of the best games we've seen at Carrara in living memory. It's just end-to-end frenetic stuff.
3: That's forever. Spends time down the 450 price here. That's five in a row to the Sun. So D started with six and now five to the Suns. And
2: Gorn turned back the clock and leapt over Moyle to Pickett. Pickett handball to Steele, tackled off it by Rowell. Ball goes back to Sparrow. He kicks it to right half forward. Nicely spoiled Jai Murray, picked up by Bodie Euland. He sweeps a handball into the path of Jeffrey, but oh no.
1: Held on to.
2: Tolstrup took it and then kicked it inside 50. Looking for Petty. Bad groin or not, takes a ripping mark. 25 metres out, slight angle to the right. And there's a bit of lip. MacAndrew, he's a recidivist offender. That's not it fitting with the way the game's been going. But he let fly. He must have let fly with a good one because it's a 50-metre penalty. And Harrison Petty from point-blank range will go back and have a shot at his third.
0: Don't have to worry about your groin on this one. This is a gimme. Harrison Petty sounds like he should be in a rock band, but he has come back on once to his discomfort is gone.
2: I've said it before, he's two-fifths of the travelling Wilburys. Harrison Petty from the goal square kicks his third, and the Demons closer to pulling this game off in front of 14,963 fans. 17-5-107 plays 15-9-99. It is now an 8-point margin. Zane Bojack.
7: I don't know who's the hardest workers here tonight, the scoreboard attendants with all of these goals or the medicos from Melbourne. Jack has come off. He's complaining of his midriff sort of around the abdominal area, that he's in a lot of pain. So, I think he'll be able to get back out there, but he's in a lot of trouble.
0: That was on that tackle that he went for, I reckon. He either got caught a boot. He did something, you know, where you slide down. I think that's what happened, but this is some game.
1: Demons 3-2 to the Suns 2-1 in this final quarter. Melbourne lead by 8 points. There's still more than 10 minutes of playing time left in the game.
0: 10 goals to go yet.
1: Moyle over the top of Gorn at the stoppage. Steele hustled off it by Miller, but Gorn follows up to Rove. Hands it to Pickett. Melbourne clearance. Kick to half forward. Laurie can't mark. Under pressure from Rioli, who picks up for the Suns. Hands to Adamsall. Hands to Murray. Rush kick from left half back to the wing. It'll bounce and roll, and that's last disposal against the Suns. Free kick to be taken by Trent Rivers at right half back for Melbourne. Runs infield quickly and plays on. Befitting of the pace of this game. Kicks it to Gorn at half forward. Couple against him, can't mark. Slapped away from the contest near the boundary. Murray's close. Langdon, though, wins it for the Demons. Hand pass to Laurie. Hands it on to Pickett. Puts the afterburners on. Oh, he got away from Rowell and got the speed wobbles. No, he got tripped. Freak, and Rowell is absolutely filthy at that decision. Pickett plays on. Conservative kick in field. Marked by Tolstrup, kicks it across the centre square to Salem. They've opened up the near side. Salem kicks to the pocket. Jefferson presents and marks brilliantly. A juggler, 40 from goal.
8: He had Bode Ulund all over him. Oh, and they're saying the second grab was in between a touch of the defender, no mark, and ball up.
0: Oh, that's unbelievably good from the umpire. That's actually what happens. Happens all the time. But
2: I just saw the replay. Cozzy tripped himself over.
8: Yeah.
2: Matt Rao totally justified in blowing up.
8: And the stoppage goes over the boundary line now. They had a ball up. Well, I caught him having speed wobbles.
2: Yeah. He did wobble. You did.
8: And now we're getting a replay of this.
0: Oh, yeah.
8: That was a mark, if not a chop of the arms. It should have been two kicks to Jefferson, not turned around the other way.
2: Oh, everybody's feeling the pressure, including the umpires. Throw in inside forward 54, the Demons. Petty goes to ground level. Handball back to Fritsch. Curling kick, spoiled by Noble, gathered by Rao. He has been tackled, still got a handball away. Now Max Gawn, tackled by Noble, bashed into the ground, and the umpire says, that'll do, I'll call it a draw. As Noble delivered the suplex to Max Gawn. 45 out, Gawn promotes it forward. And it's then another 50-50 contest held up.
3: This is what Melbourne haven't been able to do, tackle and hold the ball in, but this quarter they have, they've lifted in that area.
2: So Gawn versus Moyle. Gawn got it down. It's stolen by Mac Andrew. He tumbles it towards centre wing. Walter versus Lever. It bounces in favour of the Ds. Tolstrup now forward to centre wing. Into the pocket. Out of bounds on the full. Free kick. Gold Coast Suns. It'll go to Joel Jeffrey in the right back pocket.
8: 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Adelaide 9-6-60. Lead Essendon 5-2-32. Here, we're heading to the finish line and the whips are cracking. And there's a neck in it. D's lead by 8 points. Jeffrey with a long kick to King in the pack. He's had a quiet day, Ben King. He's kicked a couple of goals, but that's a big mark presenting up the ground. Oh, but he's kicked it out on the full, going wide for his skipper, Anderson. That's a bad skill error from Ben King. And the free kick to be taken by Harvey Langford for the Demons on true centre wing. Chips it backwards. Tolstrup marks uncontested. And another of these rare moments where players just a little slow before going long. Kick to half-forward. Oh, Andrew takes the mark for the Suns at half-back. And now Gold Coast going to try and find their way forward. Andrew chips conservatively to right half-back for Jeffrey. Joel Jeffrey marks and takes a breath.
2: So the Demons are leading every stats category in this final term. Suns with many, many more inside 50s throughout the game, but the Demons 11-6. So the Suns 8 inside 50s up as Anderson now has the ball. Kicks it beyond centre wing. Jaffs had the set, spoiled nicely there from Moyle. Now through the hands of Rogers to Tuke Miller. Tuke Miller tries to measure a kick into the path of Ben Long. He takes it where the 50-metre arc meets the boundary. Now he plays on, puts it into the pocket, looking there for King. Getting there was Rivers, who did well, spoiled, and then gathered the ball on the boundary. Under pressure, he extracts it. Off hands, Noble. Monstered off it by Petty. Now the Demons have it in the corridor. Fritsch kicks it forward. Oh, couldn't be controlled. Yes, it could by Laurie in the end. Flicks the handball back to Fritsch. His left foot into a vacant forward 50. There goes Howes trundling towards the ball. And Bode Ulund knocks him off it and escorts it over the boundary line, right forward pocket for Melbourne, Zane Bojack.
7: I don't think it was Howes because he's out for the game, Pricey, but
2: it was Jefferson, sorry, mate.
7: Sorry, mate, but Jaff is okay, as you heard there before. He's out there and he's involved.
8: Throw in with Melbourne in attack and leading by 8 points. Petty beats Moyle for the tap. Fitzgerald runs and snaps. Oh. Misses to the right, it's a point. For the mid-season pickup, he's now got 2 goals, 1, and Melbourne lead by 9 at 17-6, 108 to 15-9-99.
2: Well, the Suns have to really go fast, and they have here. Adensel kicks it long to the wing, and Tom McDonald, with his experience, gets there first in front of Ben King.
3: Yeah, well, they've got to go fast, Pricey, but just the fundamentals. Kick that to advantage to King, and they're all away.
2: McDonald kicks it towards the boundary, finds Max Gawn. Nobody's standing the mark, so Max just isn't moving. He's playing statues. Then he kicks it towards the arc. Good contest from Jefferson, spoiled though. At ground level, Harry Sharp tackled. Flicks a handball out. Jefferson again. His handball intercepted by McAndrew. Will Powell, he gathers. Handball backwards to Anderson. Confronted. Handball inboard to McAndrew. Gets around Rivers. Internal handball now into the corridor. Bodie Yulin. Oh, he tried to lace out a pass to Long. Beautifully intercepted there by Tolstra.
3: Yeah, they just don't have forwards ahead of the ball. Melbourne have got numbers back. They've got a bit of more composure, the Suns.
8: Tolstrup kicks wide and lever marks in space. Defensive side of the wing for the Demons. Happy to chisel off a pass. Was it out? Ooh, it's very close. Yes, it was out on the full. Langdon was in space, but the kick was marked beyond the boundary. Out on the full. Free kick to Murray of the Suns. Kicks in field for Yulin. Sport away by Windsor. Rode by lever of the D's. Hand pass to the middle of the ground. Sharp. Hands it on to Sparrow. Sparrow weaves the path. Hand passes to McDonald running in support off halfback. Hands it to Fitzgerald. Runs to the wing. Draws a man. Hands to Jath. He hands it to Sparrow. That he's running it from halfback to half forward. Hand pass to Langdon. 60 from goal. Two bounces around the flank. Runs to 50. Kicks to the goal mouth. He's looking for the fly of Langford. Marks plays on goals. Brilliant ball movement from Melbourne. And Harvey Langford with the highlight at the end of it. And the D's are out by 15 points at the 23 and a half minute mark of the fourth quarter. Melbourne 18 goals, 6, 114 to Gold Coast, 15-9, 99.
0: There's some tired bodies, and you could see that's turnover city. I mean, you've got, you know, professional players kicking it out on the full, which was a 20-metre kick on a 45-degree angle, not even. So it shows you what's happening out there, who can be composed long enough and who can make the most of the opportunities. Melbourne, who have dominated the inside 50s, dominated possession, dominated everything in this last quarter, finally get reward for that effort. It was back and forth. It was all happening.
2: 13 inside 50s to 7 in the final term, Acker. Yeah.
3: And dominating clearances and contested possession. So they've turned that area on its head, and that's got the scoreboard ticking over.
2: Plus 10 in contested. Oh, here's Gorn again. Takes it out of the ruck. Inside 50. Van Rooyen spoiled by McAndrew. At ground level, Dan Rioli gathers. Oh, handball forward put. Ethan Reid under enormous pressure. Tackled by Fritsch. Still got the handball away. Joel Jeffrey weaves his way through traffic. Little 9-9 cut off by Sparrow in front of Matt Rowe. They're trying their hardest, the Suns, but the D's are irrepressible.
3: Yeah, Pickett's taken Miller forward.
2: So Sparrow holds it up. He knows they've got the lead and the time. It's a sky ball. Leithan Reid got rid of his opponent and took a good defensive mark. Propelled it forward, Matt Rowe. Disposal number 29 coming up on the arc of 50 at left half back.
8: 15 points is the lead for Melbourne. There's a tick over 4 minutes of playing time left. Rowell kicks to right half back. Miller marks in space. Plays on and kicks to Noble. Right half back flank for the Suns. Marks and plays on. Wants men to present. He kicks to half forward, but it doesn't get to Walter. And Bowie got in the front to take the mark for the Demons.
3: Great chase from Pickett, though, just to put the pressure on that kick cue that forced it inside and not to the advantage of the Suns forwards.
8: So Jake Bowie at left half-back for Melbourne.
3: And, sorry, Pickett and Gorn have played the whole last quarter. They have big stints every quarter for a rest. They've played the whole last quarter.
8: Good point, Matt. Yeah, Stephen King asking his senior players for a big role. Bowie gets it back, having chipped it to Sharp Marks and then chips it back to the blood nut who's got it on the wing for the Demons. Right foot kick towards half forward. Gorn's in the chop. It gets out the back and hit Petty in the chest. Max got a push. He is a behemoth of a footballer, isn't he?
3: He's worked them all into the ground. This
2: not
3: quarter.
2: Ninth All-Australian coming up.
8: When the dictionary has big men don't get smaller as game gets longer, there's the cheeky face and the beard of the bald-headed Gorn.
3: Yeah.
8: How many last quarters have we seen him just put himself in the right spot?
3: Yep.
8: Max from the wing kicks the D's into attack again on the head of Petty. Punched away by the defensive Jeffrey. Rode by Fitzgerald. Tackled by Yulin. Got a hand pass free. But it's locked up underneath the tackle there of across and Noble. And we'll see it tossed in the air.
2: It's Moyle who beats Gorn this time. Propels it forward, but Fitzgerald, he's played some kind of game today. He got it into the path of Sparrow. He kicked it off the deck. It was taken there by John Noble, who was tackled into the ground by Fritsch. Stuck underneath him, no prior opportunity. And the umpire will throw it up close to the boundary line, about 40 metres out. in favour of the D's inside their forward 50. Moyle slaps it back to the arc of 50. Again, Fitzgerald. Oh, he's double-teamed.
3: To try.
2: Bulldogged over there, but it was dead set like that underneath the black dot as Fitzgerald gets helped up there by Tolstrup. It was Will Powell and Matt Rau who double-teamed him for a tackle over the boundary line. So a throw in at left half forward for Melbourne. They are leading by 15 points. Gorn versus Moyle. Moyle did well, got the tap out. Petrarca towed it backwards, but Sparrow picked it up and tackled into the ground by Matt Rau.
9: He's done everything today, Matty Rau, except get the win for his team. He's carried a bunch of their midfielders.
8: Gorn and Moyle again. Share it. Anderson comes through. Lost the ball. Stolen by Windsor of the Demons. Floating ball inside 50. And the man in front advantage. No, it took a touch. Ran Ryan, I thought, was going to be paid the mark. Umpset play on. Ewland tackles him. Ball up. Must have taken a fingernail on the way through to Jacob Van Ryan. It'll be tossed in the air. 40 from the Demons goal. They lead by 15 points. Time starting to be on the fly for the Suns. Noble comes through, though, at the stoppage. Wins the ball at halfback. Rush kick to the wing. That Bowie's in the way. Bowie, should I say, is in the way and takes the mark for the Demons. Doesn't have to rush now. Kicks backwards to Giath, who kicks it backwards to Petty. Petty kicks it back to Giath at left half back. So they play a bit of keepings off in the defensive half, the Demons. And Chankuth Giath with his right boot now called to play on. High kick to a contest on the wing. Langford flies for the Demons. Couldn't mark, but roves the crumb. Hand pass stolen by Lombard of the Suns, but he's tackled over the boundary line. And it'll be thrown in near Zane Bojack.
7: Well, from the best I can understand, there's nothing wrong with Ben King, Q, but it's an interesting time of the game to have your key forward sitting on the pine.
2: Well, especially if it is to be his final game on the home ground of the Gold Coast Suns. That's yet to be determined, but the throw-in happens. Centre wing, commentary side. Gorn got it down. Noble, who's had a crack, just overruns it. Langford, handball backwards, cut off by Tuke Miller. He gave it to Jeffrey, then back to Rowell on the logo. Confronted, then he goes right. Open space for his skipper in Anderson. Handball to the run of Noble. Noble measures a beautiful pass. Inside 50 to find Lombard. He's going to have to move reasonably quickly. There's about a minute left to play. He'll have a shot or set it up. He sets it up from 50 to the top of the square. Massive pack of players. Whistle and play. It goes to the Gold Coast Suns. So beside the centre square, I think it's Ethan Reed, will get this free kick. He plays on quickly, curls it around, kicks the goal. 9 points the margin. 114 plays, 105, 18 goals, 6 to 16, 9. With about 42 seconds left in this game, it's 9 points Melbourne lead.
9: I like that. There's nothing worse than seeing one of your players, it's cutthroat. You don't know if you've got enough time. You don't know how much is left. It gets a free kick. Oh, very soft one, that one.
3: Yeah, very.
9: He just comes back, plays on, kicks the goal. Nothing worse. Blood goes back 25 metres, checks the wind, you know, does his hair, and then has a kick. Just wastes time. So, whew, we could be down to a grandstand finish here.
8: Well, only 42 seconds, and the Suns need two perfect passages of football. They trail by 9 points. The Demons.
9: Happened before, Q.
8: It has, Jason. Who knows?
9: On this ground. A couple of years ago, after the siren.
8: It's gone. And Moyle got the tap to Miller. Suns clearance coming. Oh, Miller tackled by Sparrow. Got rid of it. Moyle hands to Powell. He's great lost tackle. It. Picked up by Sparrow. Kicks it clear for Melbourne to half forward. Bodie Ewland meets it for the Suns. He'll kick it back through the middle of the ground. Andrew Marks, 70 from goal. He's got to go, Big Mac. He puts it on his right boot. Kicks the Suns to full forward. Six fly off hands. Petty roves. Tackled by Rogers. Ball up. Says the umpire. There's only a dozen seconds left in the game, and Melbourne lead by 9 points. The Suns' drought since Darwin is set to continue. Petrarca in the pocket. Oh, the irony! He snaps it across the face of goal, though, and bounces out of play in the opposite pocket. And there'll be just enough time for the boundary umpire to throw it back in. Entertainment Plus on this Sunday at Carrara. We can see Stephen King's coaching box giving high fives. The D's have held onto their spot in the top six for the time being, with a cracking, entertaining victory over the Gold Coast Suns, who are now 10 starts without a win. The D's have won a bottler by 9 points. It's a

Sunday shootout at Carrara, and there was not a goal in it at the end of any quarter except at the end. So Melbourne led by 3 points at quarter time, Gold Coast led by 4 points at half time, the Demons led by a point at the final change and held that lead throughout that frenetic last quarter. The Suns didn't see the lead and the Demons hold on by 9 points. Melbourne 18-6, 114. Gold Coast 16-9, 105. The D's stay in the top six.

0: Well, that's entertainment for you. If you've got the neutral eyes and you just wanted to have 2.5 hours, 3 hours of sporting entertainment, you've got it here on what was a fine day and a fast track and two teams playing aggressive footy. But if you're a Suns fan, well, little consolation. Now 10 losses in a row for Gold Coast. The D's are 13-7, and as mentioned, stay inside the top six. They go west to the Wharfies. Oh, no, sorry, they're at home to the Wharfies. My apologies. They take on the Western Wharfies at the MCG
1: next. Dress rehearsal for the Wharfies.
0: That'll be interesting.
2: Good luck.
0: Suns go to the Expansion Cup at Manuka. I think you're going to that game too, aren't you, Matt? They play the Giants next. Gold Coast, 0-10 since Darwin. Melbourne, 18-6, 114 to Gold Coast, 16-9, 105. For the D's, Jacob Van Rooyen kicked 3 goals. Harrison Petty kicked 3 goals. 2 goals for Caleb Windsor, 2 for Harry Sharp, 2 for Bailey Fritch, 2 for Joel Fitzgerald. Single goals to Harvey Langford, Bailey Laurie, Tom Sparrow and Kasiah Pickett. Gold Coast 16 came through. 3 to Jed Walter, 3 to Ben Long. 2 goals each for Bailey Humphrey, Ethan Reed and Ben King. And single goals for Leo Lombard, Tuke Miller, Jake Rogers and Bo Adensel. Tight throughout. Mention that rundown again. D's by 3 at quarter time. Suns by 4 at half time. D's by 1 at 3 quarter time. D's by 9 in the end. What was the difference in the end, Matt Primus and Jason Ackermanis?
1: Well, the difference was plus 14 contested possessions, 18-8 inside 50s to the D's territory, which they didn't have the whole game, and then they just got the scoreboard ticking over, and then Fitzgerald, Gorn, Pickett, Sparrow in the last quarter, just massive, especially Gorn's game. But that's what it came down to. They did exactly what the Suns did for 3 quarters to them. They flipped the script on their head and they dominated. They lifted when they had to, and in the end, too much firepower when they had too much of the ball down their end of the ground.
2: And their centre square dominance.
1: Yeah, oh, just turned on its head.
2: Got absolutely destroyed Gold Coast. They'll be disappointed. I mean, it's never easy when you're on a losing streak to get that one win you need. They were gallant in defeat because they actually played some really good footy for a lot of the night in that last quarter, just that domination. And they had Gold Coast had domination at times, and they just couldn't convert like you just saw Melbourne did then. It was a beautiful game. You want to see the game at its best, free-flowing and goals everywhere. And accurate set shots too. Oof, you can learn a lesson out of today. That was wonderful.
0: And Blake Howes, though, a bit of a casualty for the Demons with what looks like a left forearm injury, potentially wrist. Sam Collins hurt his ribs before halftime, so he's out. And the Demons, before going down the race, they're jogging all the way to the northern end to engage with their fans down there. That is a great sign from the D's. They've only got a small travelling brigade of fans, but they've got those big red and blue flags flying underneath the big screen. And Jake Lever's leading the crew down to thank the fans.
2: Well, they'd be wrapped. It's, winter, cold, Melbourne. Get out of there. Come watch your team on the Gold Coast.
0: Who needs the slopes when you can come to the Gold Coast Sun and see a win?
2: Exactly. Imagine your poor head in where it's down there in freezing cold. You need 3 beanies, I tell you, Q.
0: It's always the cheap line about Demons fans in the middle of winter, isn't it? But, boy, I tell you what, if you had ski tickets next week as a Demons fan, cancel. Mm. Cancel. Get to the G. Watch your team play the ladder-leading Dockers, because that's going to be something to behold.
2: Yep. A loud game too, that'll be.
1: Yeah. Lost one of the G to the Cats, that's it.
2: Yeah.
0: Yep. So Melbourne's last 3 games, Dockers at the G, Port in Adelaide and the Bulldogs at the G. And then for Gold Coast, if they can find a win out of the next 3, the Gold Coast Suns play the Greater Western Sydney Giants at Manuka next week.
1: Yep.
0: I don't know which orange or charcoal turns up. No one does. And then Q clash at the Gabba.
2: Yep.
0: And they finish with St Kilda at Docklands on a Thursday night in round 24, which, well, who knows? The Saints may need to win that game to get into.
1: Well, the Q clash 10. Might be a top 4 for Brizzy game. Yeah. And then the Saints might, the last round might be, as you say, a wild card.
0: So I'm not talking.
2: They got the Hawks on Friday too, Brisbane. They will be at that game.
0: How do you sum up the Suns today?
1: Oh, what they have been the last 3 weeks, they've hard to play against. They've got a half their mojo back. But, you know, the previous 7 weeks, they were really disappointing and easy to play against and getting slaughtered. But they've found a bit of that, and their stoppage stuff's got better. Their team defence, their offence hasn't got. Today it did, because Melbourne are allowed to do that. So there's green shoots there, absolutely. But the longer you go without a win, and we've all been involved in teams, you forget how to win. And they're forgetting a bit how to win.
0: Outside of the shellacking to Adelaide, four of their last five defeats have been 6 points to Collingwood, 9 points to the Bulldogs, 13 points to Carlton, and 9 points today to
2: the
0: Demons.
2: See, they're doing a lot right. So it's hard. It's hard to coach when it's like that too, Matty. You know, what else does Dim have to say? Guys, we're doing so much good. It just,
1: and they're good teams, aren't they? Melbourne, Bulldogs, Carlton and Collingwood. There's a good four teams of the comp.
0: Now the Demons are making their way into the victorious change room. Zane Bojack is there.
3: Yeah, and there's a lot of Melbourne supporters in here too. Maxi Gorn, he's just letting some of the younger supporters come in and be part of the huddle. They're all very happy here at the D's. They love coming up into the Gold Coast. This is their fourth win in their last five matches up here. And they're about to let loose with their song. 13 wins for the season. Here we go.

0: Keep your eye on the red and the blue.
1: So as you said, they get set for Frio next week. And what a game that'll be. Still in the six. And we're going to be talking to one of their young defenders in Colton Tolstrup very shortly.
2: Thanks, Zane. We'll stay close. So Melbourne winning by 9 points here. If you are listening to us through local radio in Western Australia, Tasmania and the Northern Territory, we'll get you to Essendon and Adelaide in a couple of minutes, where it's halftime there at Docklands and the Crows have doubled the Bombers' score. Pretty neat. 10-6 to 5-3. 66 plays 33. Adelaide 10-6, 66. Essendon 5-3, 33. Peter Wright's got three goals for the Bombers. And three goals for Riley Thielthorpe for Adelaide. So it's the Crows leading by 33. A couple of minutes before we go.
3: It's Adelaide fourth now, Q, at the moment.
2: Yeah, so if they win by any kind of a margin, considering the Brisbane Lions blowout loss last night, that'll push the Lions to fifth and the Crows to fourth. D's are on 52 premiership points, lock that in, but only 107.8%. Brisbane at about 115%, and the Crows at the moment about 115.5%. So very tight in the race for the last spot in the top four, but the Demons winning today keeps them inside the top six. And at the other end of the ladder, Essendon looks likely, if they can't turn this around, to finish the round on the bottom, because the Tigers beat the Eagles by 11 points early today. Back to Zane Bojack.
1: Yeah, I'm down here with Colton Tolstrup. Oh, what a win. And look, we remarked about your head of hair there. It was flowing out there. It was pretty breezy, wasn't it?
4: Yeah, it was. Mate, I'm lost for words a bit here. It was a good day. You know, we got challenged throughout the day, but I thought the boys, you know, stuck to our guns. We got back to Demon football, and I think we put it on display. And, you know, we knew Gold Coast, you know, they haven't had the best last few weeks, but, you know, they found form. And, yeah, we knew we weren't, it wasn't going to be over at halftime. We knew that coming into the game, and I think the boys, you know, stuck to it. We fought all the way through to the end, so we had a great game.
1: We talked about styles make fights. Do you think the way you guys play, particularly the run and gun style, really sort of, you know, helps sides that may be struggling with their attack to come back at you? Because it was amazing for us to watch.
4: Yeah, like it's definitely something that's changed this year with us. And, you know, Demon football's fast, it's fun, and it's what we, you know, love to do. And, you know, we put it on display today, and I thought, you know, there were patches where, you know, we overused the ball too much and we didn't get the run. But, yeah, look, for the most part, I thought we were pretty happy with it. Definitely take some learnings out of this. But, yeah, it's good to get back in the winners list, especially on the road. It's been a challenge this year, but, yeah, we're bloody happy. And I think the boys, you know, stuck to it. We fought all the way through to the end. So we had a great game.
1: We talked about styles make fights. Do you think the way you guys play, particularly the run and gun style, really sort of, you know, helps sides that may be struggling with their attack to come back at you? Because it was amazing for us to watch.
4: Yeah, like it's definitely something that's changed this year with us. And, you know, Demon football's fast, it's fun, and it's what we, you know, love to do. And, you know, we put it on display today, and I thought, you know, there were patches where, you know, we overused the ball too much and we didn't get the run. But, yeah, look, for the most part, I thought we were pretty happy with it. Definitely take some learnings out of this. But, yeah, it's good to get back in the winners list, especially on the road. It's been a challenge this year, but, yeah, we're bloody happy.
1: All right, well, you've got Frio next week. I'm going to throw you up to our panel. We've got Quentin Hull, we've got Michael Price, we've got Jason Ackermanis,

0: learn from last week's second half against the Cats that you were able to use to your benefit today?
1: Yeah, look, we didn't play our best footy last week against the Cats. You know, we own that. 101 points or whatever it was from just skill errors and whatnot. So we knew that we took a lot of learnings from that, and having a 7-day break, got an extra training in, and like, we know our footy stacks up. You know, we know demon football. We know we can go against anyone. To only lose by 20 points, we still took a lot of positives out of last week, and especially having that extra training session this week helped the boys, and you know, we reset, and we're good to put it on show tonight.
0: Look, Colton, if you could just hold on for a moment, because a lot of our listeners are about to get to the other game at Docklands. The Demons have won by 9 points here. If you are through WA Taz NT, it's off to Docklands for the Bombers and the Crows. Thanks for that, Colton. What about today, that last quarter? What was the message at three-quarter time from Kingy and the line coaches?
2: Looked pretty strong.
1: Yeah. Kingy, his messaging's always clear. It never beats around the bush. You know, he gives you what you want to hear. And we knew exactly what we had to do in the last quarter. And as I said a bit earlier, we knew it wasn't going to be finished at halftime. We knew we had to fight to the end. And, you know, Gold Coast, I think they've lost a few in a row now. But, like, they're finding form late. And we knew they were going to come. And we knew that if we just stuck to our football, we'd get it done. And, yeah, we were pretty positive at that third quarter. The boys are starting to open it up, and we just had to keep swimming, and that's what we did.
2: KT, Jason Akamatis here, mate. Now, did you have a directive to actually play on Christian Petrarca, or were you just having to run around with him for a bit?
1: No, there was no set person to go to today, but just happened to be on track, and I only spent a short period of 2 years with him, but yeah, I love track. He's a funny fella. We have similar brains and mindset, and had a good 2 years.
2: How did you find it though? You know, because it's not the easiest opponent to come up against, particularly an old one that you know, reasonably well.
1: Yeah, I was pretty lucky. Goody always got me to sit with him and watch tape with him every week, and I come to learn pretty good with track, and you know, I felt at stoppage, I felt like, yeah, I don't think he got a good run away. So sitting for a year with him, 2 years watching tape every week, I think I learned a few points. But mate, track's an unbelievable player. It's good to see him up here doing well, and yeah, we all a lot of love and respect for him, and I wish him all the best for the future, and I can't wait to come up against him again.
3: Colton, Matt Primus up here. Well done on tonight. Interested, you talk about the Demons footy, and I thought your first quarter, it flowed pretty quickly, and then I thought the Suns did a good job of curtailing it a bit in the second and third quarter, but that last quarter wasn't just free-flowing footy. It was your contest work in the middle of the ground, and then you're locking the ball inside 50, which you weren't able to really do for three quarters. That's what changed the game on its head. Was there a bit of a talk about that at three-quarter time, or nothing like that, just trying to get on top through the middle?
1: Yeah, look, like we come in at halftime, I think we're down in contest, I think, and yep. Like, we knew contest will win us the game. Each line sort of just went back to their focuses on contest and, you know, how we're going to win it at each line group. And, you know, we just go out and play football. That's what we get told to do, and take what the game gives us. And, the last quarter obviously was quite a good one, and they kicked a late one there. But, Demon football was on show.
0: You talked about playing on Christian Petrarca, who you know so well. What's it like when you get new guys in halfway through the year? We've loved the impact that Joel Fitzgerald has had with his footy. He's kicked a couple of goals today as well.
2: Mustache.
0: pretty good mustache as well. What's he like as a guy fitting into the group?
1: Oh, bloody, I could talk all day about this fella.
0: We've got time.
1: Mate, he is a riffer. I'm trying to actually spot him here in the rooms, because I just look at his face and start laughing. mate, I love him that much. He's come in, he's made a good impact, and he's made for the game. He's made for football. He adapted well, and mate, he's fit right in there. He's over the back. Oh, geez, I love looking at him. He's a pisser. He's fitting well. And as you can see, like, in his football, he's just made for it. Full credit to the coaching staff, the recruiting staff, and everyone that, you know, got him to the club, because, geez, we're a better place for him, and we love him here. And geez, I just love him.
0: did you have a bit of an existing relationship with him?
1: No, I played on him in my first year, actually. I think we had, like, a little biff, but Jack Henderson actually got suspended, I think, from him. So they had a bit of a laugh about it, and Fitzy called him a sook and whatnot. So I think there's a bit of stirring up, but mate, he's fit in well, and there's no fun at all. Oh, I bloody love him.
0: And look, you know, that feeling good about your footy, it must, you know, that you're winning, you're relevant, and look, you go back to work this week, and you think, we're playing Red Sharon footy at the G.

0: against the top of the ladder Dockers, and the whole comp's going to be looking at us next week. Must be a good feeling to know that you're getting to this point of the season and you've put yourselves in a really good position where a lot of people are taking notice.
1: Yeah, definitely. I think, you know, the G's are home, the G's are fortress. We come up against them early in round two and, yeah, they shopped early and got the work and they got the job done on us. But, look, it's back end of the year. It's, exciting. We've learned a lot. We've come a long way since then and we've evolved. And, yeah, look, I'm so excited for this next Saturday with Freo and a lot of mates there. So I can't wait to biff heads again. But, yeah, mate, we're all looking forward to it. And, yeah, we'll just get through this week and, we'll see you on Saturday.
0: Well, it was such an entertaining game of footy, and from your perspective, you got the job done, Colton. Thanks for your time on ABC Sport. Good luck against the Dockers next week.
1: Thanks, guys. Cheers.
0: And I wish we had more time for him to tell us about Joel Fitzgerald, the 22-year-old who was picked up in the mid-season draft, kicked his first goals in league footy today.
2: He kicked two, didn't he?
3: Yeah, he kicked a couple.
0: He did kick two, but sometimes you don't listen to the words, you just listen to the tone of an interview, and that can tell you so much.
2: Absolutely. What he's talking about, though, you look at him on the field with that beautiful moustache, you think, oh, he looks pretty serious, and then he's saying he's one of the most hilarious blokes that he's ever met. It's just amazing.
0: Like, winning rooms were always happy rooms.
4: Love of footy. But demon footy and yeah. love, and that's what comes through.
3: That was the phrase that just it was repeated several times, demon footy, yep. demon footy. But if you're enjoying it and at this elite level, that's an extra bit of secret sauce.
2: It is Colton. I don't think I've met any Coltons. That's a...
0: Colton, so, yes. Yeah.
2: Have you called any Colton?
0: No, that would be the first Colton that I've called, I reckon.
3: Yeah. My cousin's had a baby and called a Colton. There you go. Oof,
2: with really? A K?
3: No, with a C, but... Oh. A cult for short. There you go.
2: Cult. Mm. Cult. Yes.
0: Melbourne's won by 9 points here. 18-6, 114 to Gold Coast's 16-9, 105. Second half is underway at Docklands. Adelaide 11 goals, 7-73. Lead Essendon 5-4, 34. After Richmond beat West Coast by 11 points.
2: Over.
0: Early today, Ackers called it.
3: It's all over.
0: NRL scores of the day. Cronulla 32 beat South 16. And the Parramatta Eels have beaten the West Tigers 16-13. Ooh, now, that's a weird score. What happened there?
2: Is there no golden point?
0: Adam Dewey kicked a field goal with 9 minutes to go for the Tigers to lead 13-12, only for Isaiah Iyongi to score the winning try for Parramatta 5 minutes from full time.
2: It's cold.
0: So that game went to golden point earlier in the year when Jock Madden kicked a penalty goal for the Tigers to win. But now Parra's got one back.
4: Well, he had a big week, that Dewey, didn't he?
0: Well, not as big as if he could have turned up and played.
4: Yes, true.
0: Righto, let's do the stats here before we get Matt's and Acker's 3, 2, and 1. Who's delivering today? I know it's always a combined effort, but who's...
2: I think it's my turn.
0: Okay. For the Demons, Jake Bowie, 29 possessions. 29 for Trent Rivers. Max Gawn, 25 disposals. 10 marks, 14 contested possessions, 7 centre bounce clearances. So he actually got 7 centre bounce clearances himself.
3: Game high.
0: Max Gawn. 33 hit outs, 8 score involvements. Oh, what a marvel. 25 for Sparrow, 23 for Fitzgerald, 20 for the man that we spoke to, Colton Tolstra, 20 for Langdon, 24 Pickett. John Noble had one of his better games. I mean, the numbers were good, but he just looked like he was back to that creative running best, Johnny Noble. 34 disposals off halfback for him. Rowell with 30. 18 of his 30 were contested. 8 clearances, 6 centre bounce clearances.
3: I love the 9 tackles as well for Rowell.
2: Mm. Oh, super dope.
3: Monstrous.
0: 21 for Anderson. Then it drops off. 21 for Anderson, 21 for Miller, 19 for Andrew. Overall, Melbourne had 364 disposals to Gold Coast's 316. So that's plus 38. 48.
3: Yep.
0: Plus 48. Contested-wise, D's won that, plus 29. The clearances to the Suns, plus 5. Tackles, D's, plus 10. Inside 50, Suns... plus 3 in the end for the inside 50s.
4: It was plus 15 or something three-quarter time.
2: Yeah.
0: 58 to 55. Okay, let's do that last quarter. Matt, I'll see if I can isolate that.
4: Yep.
0: If the Computer wants to play ball with me.
5: Computer says no.
0: Yeah, there's a bit of Little Britain about it. Yep. Hold on, here we go. Melbourne 19-9 inside 50s in the last quarter. Centre bounce clearances in the last quarter. Melbourne 6, Gold Coast 2.
4: Contested possession.
0: Whooping. Contested possessions, Melbourne 38, Gold Coast 26. Mm. Yeah, so all of those key parameters. It's 1 point the difference at three-quarter time.
4: Yep.
0: Win the contest, win the ball out of the middle, get it forward more often. Bang, bang, bang. There's the
4: simple game.
0: Triumvirate of turning a one-point lead into a nine-point win.
4: Yep.
0: Okay.
2: Mm. I'm right here, mate.
3: He's right behind us.
0: Jason's ghosty behind me.
3: He's like
0: been over my right shoulder all day.
3: He's like an umpire. Now he's looking at the stats post-game.
0: Looking at the screen.
2: I was just making sure my 3-2-1 is exactly the way, because I can read his mind being made honest, and I know exactly what is I should say, who should be getting the votes.
0: Well, I love these discussions on air between yourselves. So let's hear Matt and Jason go through their minds before we get the 3-2-1.
2: Yeah, well, this is what I'm thinking, Matty. I'm thinking, believe it or not, 11 score involvements. We don't talk about him because he's only a new player. But Fitzgerald, for one vote, it was my pick.
4: Absolutely.
2: Two votes was Matty Rau because he carried that team
4: two
2: all
4: votes
2: day.
4: Rau. Yes, correct. All one day. There, two there, and three.
2: And three's got to go to Max Gorney. He was fantastic.
4: Jeez, you're a smart
2: when it
4: bloke.
2: Mattered, see?
4: You're a smart bloke.
2: I told you. Absolute superstar today, Max.
3: Ruckman's unions.
2: When you needed him, he was even there even more. That last quarter was enormous. Didn't go off, didn't get a break. Yeah. Looked exhausted at the end, and so he should. He's just fantastic today. That's three votes to him.
0: Three to Gorn, two to Rowell, one to Fitzgerald. And, look, I'll give a shout-out to my mum. I actually got a selfie with Max Gorn last year when the Demons played
2: that would have been
0: at the Gabba.
2: Reflecting off two big foreheads.
0: Yeah, but we just take a moment. You know, he has just been the constant. He won't go forever. 34 years of age, 267th game today. They changed the rules on him. He's still effective.
4: Yep.
0: You know, again, how many times have we seen games where in the last quarter, he just gets to the spots where his team
4: needs him.
3: He had four centre ball up clearances in the final term.
4: I wonder how many 34-year-olds have made, Acker probably has, but how many have made All-Australians?
0: Well, Zorks was...
2: Zorko got one.
4: Zorks, yes.
0: Most recent 36. Ones.
3: Yeah, he was 47.
2: Yep. 36 he was.
0: Yeah.
4: It wouldn't be too many. And then talls, you know, rucks or tall backs or forwards.
0: Yeah,
4: you know,
0: like yeah.
4: Yeah, extraordinary. And, you know, he's battered, but amazing.
2: Did you play against him at all? Or was he...
4: No. I might have at the very end, but he did knees early in his career.
2: Didn't think so. He's been playing for a long time, but yes, 209 centimetres of...
4: Yeah, big boy.
2: Big man.
3: So Maxi Gorn could equal Robert Harvey's 9 All-Australians this year.
4: Robert Harvey, yeah. Got the record one out, has a half all by himself. Nine.
2: Yeah. Nine.
3: So Ricciuto's got 8, Gary Ablett 8. Franklin 8.
0: Danger.
3: Gorn 8.
0: Danger's 7, is he?
3: Danger's 8.
0: No, Danger's 8 as well.
3: Yep.
4: Big names up there.
3: Gary Ablett Jr. and Senior have got 16 between them.
4: What did you have, Acker? How many did you have?
2: Four.
4: Four.
2: I should have had 6. Mate. I got robbed late in my career. I was the best small forward in the game. But let's not talk about it. I'm over it. I've forgotten all about it. Robbed. Actually, this is a true story.
0: Here we go, good.
2: Can I just say last night?
0: Yes, you can.
2: All right, I'm sitting there. We're actually watching the Brisbane game. We've got the 18th birthday parties going on.
0: Yep, your daughter's 18th.
2: My daughter's 18th. Clark Keating, and the Keatings are over. Anyway.
0: Crackers is there.
2: Crackers, Big Crackers comes into my middle room. My middle room has where the game's on because the Broncos game's on in the bigger room where everyone was. So anyway, I'm sitting down and Crackers, it's about 5 minutes goes by and he goes, "Hey, Edgar." I said, "Yeah, mate." He goes, "What are those things underneath the TV?" Those four things, they're all Australian. Crackers went, "Really?" Because they're actually mine one. I don't know if you've ever, they look like ashtrays.
4: Ashtrays.
2: They're ashtrays, but my father-in-law got out the ape grip glue and he stuck them. To them. So they actually look like one piece because you get them in two pieces. Yeah. And Crackers had never seen one. I said, "That's what happens when you only play 1 month."
0: But he's got just as many premiership medallions as you.
4: Good month, though.
2: Terrific bloke.
0: Yeah, he is the... Yeah, he's a bit like Max Gorn in a way. He's a big teddy bear, Crackers, isn't he?
2: He is. He's all our big guys were, except for Jamie Sharman, who's a lunatic.
0: Yeah.
2: He's a bit
0: softy. I still remember, I think I was chatting to him in the rooms after the 2002 grand final, because he wasn't picked. He was in the reserves.
2: Yes,
0: second one that you won, and he was saying, "Mate, 4 weeks ago, you're playing in the quaffle," and he started tearing up, and I was like, you beauty. No. Great interview after a grand final. I've got the ruckman crying.
2: He is a softie, though.
0: Yeah,
2: he with is. Three daughters. He'll have two of them, might be in this. We're looking out the window. You guys can't see it because you're on radio. But there is the Suns and the Lions are playing the AFLW preseason game. I think one of his daughters, if not all three, will be in there at some stage. Big crackers.
4: Mm. Wow. Skinny Lappin's daughter's out there?
2: Yes, yeah. Yes.
4: The star of his now.
0: Yep. Oh, there she is, running out of the middle.
3: Oh, boy.
0: Mm.
3: The delivery as well.
0: So, it's 1-2 to nothing Suns in front early on, but a lot of the stars, I don't think they'd be backing up. Maybe just kick a goal. Our champ Stanto's out there somewhere. Where's Jamie?
2: Is she back?
0: Yeah, she's... Yeah,
3: Stanto.
0: Jamie Stanton's playing out there somewhere.
2: She's our forward.
0: Anyway.
2: Might be on the bench.
0: We've got a couple of minutes before we wrap up. Demons by 9 points here. So if you want to hear that Adelaide versus Essendon game, go to ABC Listen and look for the red and blue button, the AFL icon there, and you can hear the end of that game. It's looking pretty much one-way traffic, though. Adelaide by 38 points early third quarter. Crows 12-7-79 to the Bombers 6-5-41. So if Adelaide roll on with this result, they will finish the round in fourth. And Brisbane will be outside the top four, having not only lost, but lost handsomely to Carlton last night. Thanks, gentlemen. Bern and Zane are back from the rooms. Bern Young, by the way,
2: yes.
0: Who helps out Zane with all the social media content.
2: Busy.
0: Get on the socials on the way home to see, I reckon, Colton Tolstrup's face light up when we ask him about...
4: Fitzy.
0: Joel Fitzgerald.
2: Mustache.
0: Mm, and... the quartet up front here, we reconvene at the Gabba on Friday night.
4: What a game, big game.
0: Brisbane short versus turnaround. Hawthorn.
2: That'll be a good game. They better be ready, the Lions. I'm sure they will.
3: They've got to be more ready than they were last night. I'll give you the tip.
2: Yeah, no, they got well
4: beat. Who'd they lose to?
3: That blue team. blue team. Hey, haven't we been nice and controlled?
5: Oh, yes, very much so.
3: Come on, now.
0: Yeah, we have been.
2: Could be gloating some more.
3: We're back.
2: can't even pick a coach who's winning every game for next year. You guys have got, it's like a commitment problems, you know, with your girlfriend. You just want to say, oh, look, you know what? I think you're good enough.
0: Jason, we have 20 seconds left. Right, yeah. Can you mute his mic now? Get on your bike, literally. Back up the F1, Jace. I'll catch you on Friday night. Right, thank you. Thanks, Matt. Thanks, Pricey. Thanks to Pete on the faders here and to Akash back in the studio. The D's have won it by 9 points, as mentioned. Adelaide and Essendon continuing on ABC Listen if you want to catch more footy. It was a really entertaining game at Carrara. Hope you enjoyed it with us.
6: Under pressure with the handball, through hands, Cozzy Pickett from 45, put down your glasses. Pickett with pace and precision.
0: Off the hands of the pack, rode by Windsor of the Demons, hands to Fritch in the pocket, he's usually good from here. And on this Sunday, it's a usual Sunday, because that's good from Bailey Fritch. Fitzgerald had a fumble, Suns ball, Lombard snaps and kicks the goal. And puts the Suns in front.
6: Bailey Humphrey takes the mark on the arc of 50 at left half forward as the half-time siren goes, and Bailey Humphrey has the leg for this. Man on the mark, standing just inside 50. It's a tight angle to the left for Bailey Humphrey. Man on the mark is squatting down. He launches it from 55. It's got the leg, it's straight. Suns hit the lead at half-time. Umpire throws it up, Gorn into the path of Harry Sharp. Oh, that's a sharp shooting effort from the young man. Gets it from the left forward pocket. That's his second goal. Rivers to the arc of 50, the steal to Fitzgerald, who launches. He's got two, his first two goals in AFL footy. And the D's hit the front.
0: Petty marks before the siren, and he's 50 from goal. He'll get a shot. Harrison Petty, no angle to speak of, but will have to clear 55. Hoofs it with his right boot. Has it got the journey? Yes! It's the accuracy as well. And they get around Harry Petty, and the Demons will go to three-quarter time in front.
6: Is it long inside 50?
0: What a
6: fly!
0: Wow.
6: The big room! Takes it 40 metres out, slight angle to the left. That is a packed mark to behold. What a mark. Can he follow it up with a goal? from 40. Van Rooyen drills it. He's got three. The D's lead by 9 points.
0: Windsor hands it back in field to Steele. Rushed inside 50 though. And the long kick on goal is a goal from Windsor. Long to the goal mouth. That won't have the carry. Off hands right by Rogers in the pocket. Spins on his left. Snaps and goals. Runs to 50. Kicks to the goal mouth. He's looking for the fly of Blake Fab. Marks plays on goals. Brilliant ball movement from Melbourne. The D's have held onto their spot in the top six for the time being. With a cracking, entertaining victory over the Gold Coast Suns, who are now 10 starts without a win. The D's have won a bottler by 9 points.
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8: Hello, it is great to be with you and I hope you're enjoying your weekend. Coming up tonight, bird flu has reached another worrying milestone in Australia and now one of our most endangered marine mammals could be at risk. We'll explain why shortly. Then, first up, what can we learn from the Northern Hemisphere bushfires for fire season in our country and the one after that? Then later tonight, did you know beekeepers wear white suits because dark colours make bees defensive? And famous musicians and actors like Sting and Scarlett Johansson keep hives. Yeah, we're going to meet an Australian beekeeper in our niche jobs chat. And what is a story? How would you answer that question? Tonight in our monthly languages chat, we're getting to the roots and rhythms of storytelling, the science of storytelling, from narrative, gossip to epics. It is going to be an epic chat.
5: Evenings.
8: You will have no doubt heard about the fires raging across the Northern Hemisphere at the moment. And as we come into what is predicted to be a dry summer, climate experts are on alert. Do you live in an area impacted by bushfires? Are you feeling prepared for the season ahead? Let me know by calling 1300 800 222 or texting 0467 922 702. Greg Mullins, former New South Wales Fire and Rescue Commissioner, is now a climate councillor for Australia's Climate Council, and he's concerned about what the next couple of years might look like. He joins me now on Weekend Evenings. Greg, hello.
9: Hi, Serene. How are you?
8: Very well, thank you. What's unusual about the fires happening overseas at the moment?
9: Look, these fires are bigger, more intense than any fires they've had in the past. And as the Prime Minister of Spain has said, the President of France, climate change has its fingers all over the weather that they've been experiencing. So they've had unprecedented heat waves. They had a few wet years, just like us, that led to prolific growth. The heat waves dried out all that growth. Then they had extreme temperatures, just broke every record across Europe. The hottest weather they'd ever had in 250 different locations. And once those fires started, they're uncontrollable.
8: Are Northern Hemisphere climate patterns generally a good predictor of what we might see here come summer?
9: Well, look, thankfully, no. Okay. There's no direct correlation. So just because they're getting heat waves in Europe or across North America, Canada and the US, doesn't necessarily mean that that will happen here. But we do have to be a bit worried because we have the strongest El Nino ever recorded, building in strength. And so the likelihood is, from August onwards, at least until the end of October, the East Coast is likely to become very dry and a lot hotter than normal. But the thing about El Ninos is the year after is okay. The hottest. So, there's implications for us this coming summer. Almost certainly, there's always fires in Australia, even wet years, there's somewhere that will burn. And we saw this year in January, the massive fires in Victoria. I actually went down with the New South Wales RFS as a volunteer and was fighting those fires. But lost nearly 600 homes. We hope it's not like that, but it's quite likely with an El Nino in the mix. And we're watching the Indian Ocean as well. That's flipping into a dry phase. And when that happens, fire services get very, very worried.
8: Right. And you mentioned that with El Nino, that the impact is also a knock-on for the following year. Can you elaborate on that a little bit more? Why is that?
9: Yes. So, look, the El Nino, it's all about ocean temperatures and where the cold bits of the Pacific and the Indian Ocean are and what happens to trade winds. And I won't go into all the details of that, but people can look it up. In a nutshell, most El Nino years, but not all, result in the East Coast, Eastern Tasmania, Victoria, South Australia, New South Wales, Queensland, not so much Western Australia, but becoming much drier and a couple of degrees hotter than normal. But it heats up the oceans, heats up the landmass, and then the next year is usually even hotter. So there's a lot of climate scientists, meteorologists saying, look, this will be hot. We've already had a very warm year, very warm winter on the East Coast. But as we go into next year, it could be the hottest year in the world ever recorded. And if that happens after a dry phase and it stays dry, the summer of 27-28 could be extremely concerning in with regard to fire.
8: Are our firefighters equipped to deal with fires of this nature?
9: Look, the fire services are really well organised, well equipped. We learnt a lot from the Black Summer fires in 2019-2020 and the Royal Commission. The current government has acted on just about all of the recommendations. And we had that test of the Australian warning system just about a week ago. That was one of the recommendations. But what people need to realise is they need to listen to their local fire services and take heed. Every year the fire services come out and say, prepare your homes, make sure that you know your risk, have a plan. But most people don't listen. And that's pretty foolhardy. So they need to take it really, really seriously as we go into this El Nino phase and get that advice.
8: Right. That's interesting because it feels like, you know, year on year on year on year, we're not becoming more aware and more conscious and more cautious. It was last year, but what do you think is a catalyst for that?
9: Look, complacency, that attitude of it will never happen to me. People living in suburbs, not far from the bush, but thinking, look, I'm not on the edge, so I'm right. But all they need to do is talk to people in Los Angeles about that one because the fires came 2 to 3 kilometres into suburbia. And that was due to very strong winds in their winter when they'd never had fires like that before. I've worked in Los Angeles with the fire department and that was just an incredible thing. And look, all of this is driven by climate change. There's no question whatsoever about the science behind that. With the social media, people feel otherwise and like to make baseless assertions. People like me know what's driving it. And we need to take this very, very seriously. Every summer, every spring, listen to the agencies, do exactly what they tell you. And if you're not sure, go to your local rural fire service, fire and rescue, or even national parks, forestry, because those people know what they're talking about and they will give you great advice.
8: I'm speaking with former New South Wales Fire and Rescue Commissioner Greg Mullins. Do you live in a bushfire-affected area? How do you make sure you're prepared? Let me know by calling 1300 800 222 or sending a text to 0467 922 702. Greg, when does bushfire danger season officially begin and does it differ in each state and territory?
9: Yes, look, it does differ in each state and territory. And again, this is changing as a result of climate change. I've been fighting fires for, 55 years now. as a volunteer and a full-time firefighter across the world, France, Spain, Canada, the US. And it's all of the people across the world in this industry, I'll call it an industry,
8: yeah,
9: are just shaking their heads saying, look, the old patterns no longer work.
8: Mm.
9: And so in New South Wales, the statutory bushfire danger period in the law, Rural Fires Act, says 1st of October to 31st of March, because for 150 years, that's when we got our big fires. But places in northern New South Wales, they just started their bushfire danger period yesterday because it's dry and they're starting to get fires already. What this means is that we would have a sequential change in fire weather from the north to the south, which meant Queensland was finishing its fire season as New South Wales was in the middle of theirs and Victoria was starting theirs, meant we could share aircraft, fire trucks, people. But in Black Summer, everyone burnt at once. Every state and territory was burning at the same time, and it stopped us sharing. It's also happening internationally. So the Californian fire season, for example, is months longer than it used to be, and it overlaps with us. So that's where we get all one of our big aircraft. So they're not going to let them go when they're burning.
8: Yeah.
9: So it has big impacts.
8: How do these conditions need to influence planning decisions across the country?
9: Yeah, great question, Serene. So the fundamental principle internationally of disaster risk reduction is don't create more risk. So what that means, don't build homes on floodplains, don't build homes in areas where catastrophic fires are known to occur on the top of steep mountainsides facing the west and northwest and north, for example, because we know that they're likely to be burnt down. So the planning decisions, there's great guidance out there. A lot of research has gone into it. We have an Australian standard, 3959, about how to build homes to minimise fire impact. But we have to make sure, and look, I'll say this, there's a huge need for more homes, but we can't sacrifice our safety procedures and requirements just to get more people in homes, because they might lose those homes or not be able to insure them. And this is a little bit of a tussle with the New South Wales government at the moment.
8: But, yeah.
9: They've got some really good ideas, but there's a couple of things authorities are worried about. In this push to build more homes. So we've got to be very careful.
8: Yeah. So, yeah, that's around where houses are placed and how we build them. What about just coming back to what you mentioned in terms of that link, like internationally, for instance, and overlapping fire seasons? I think you mentioned California. How would that play out? Because is it a matter of countries and states assisting each other when one is out of a fire season, the other is in or coming into or coming out of? How do these circumstances influence planning decisions across, for our country and also how we connect globally?
9: Well, look, the fire agencies do speak internationally. They're very well connected. Lots of discussions go on pre-season planning. So the firefighters who are over in the US from Australia at the moment, that's a long-standing mutual aid agreement. There's some firefighters going to Canada this week.
8: Mm.
9: We've got others just heading off to France. Very well-established procedures and lots of talk. But look, the bottom line is, for example, France was calling for more aircraft, and we're sending big specialised Chinook aircraft from New South Wales over there. There's simply not enough of them. And the Royal Commission said we should have our own sovereign capability here, but we've only got one large air tanker. And as fire seasons lengthen, and they will get longer and longer throughout the world, even the UK is burning, which has never burnt.
8: Right.
9: So they're losing homes to bushfires in the UK, which, 20 years ago when I first went there to speak to fire chiefs, it was unheard of. They didn't think it would happen, but now it is.
8: Yeah.
9: So we've got to think about what resources are needed. But look, this might sound strange coming from a firefighter, former fire chief.
8: Mm.
9: The answer isn't more fire trucks and more aircraft. It's what we talked about before, the planning, the building standards, making sure people aren't in harm's way. Hazard reduction burning, but we're squeezed with that because we've had several wet years.
8: Right.
9: It's too wet to burn.
8: Yep. When's burning usually kind of occur? What time of year?
9: Look, when I was a young firefighter, we'd have all of winter. We'd burn for three or 4 months. Now we barely get 4 to 6 weeks before the weather gets too hot and windy.
8: Mm.
9: And people in Sydney would remember a fire, a hazard reduction burn at North Head a few years back, and wind changed and it got away at Manly Dam, Beacon Hill.
8: Mm.
9: This coastal heath is very volatile. And so firefighters struggle to control the so-called control burns. You know, and I've been in charge of many of them and for decades.
8: Yeah.
9: And it's getting harder and harder. So a lot of people are saying, oh, the greenies stopped the burning and why aren't they doing more burning? Well, read the Royal Commission report and you'll teach yourself what's actually happening. It's not a lack of will. It's we just can't do it. We're not getting the weather anymore to be able to do it as much as we want to.
8: Okay. I guess finally, Greg, and you've kind of mentioned this in pockets throughout this conversation, but I suppose just a reminder to our listeners, how can listeners make sure they're prepared for bushfire season?
9: Oh, look, the best bet is to go to their state and territory fire services because they have a wealth of material on their Facebook sites, their websites, but people in local fire stations, volunteer and career firefighters love to engage with their communities and advise and even come around and have a look and say, look, here's what to do. But some basic things, keep flammable wood piles, gardens away from your house because the Canberra bushfires in 2003, hundreds of homes burnt down because their gardens caught fire, for example.
8: Right.
9: Keep gutters clear of leaves because a big percentage of homes that burn down during bushfires are started by burning sparks and embers that set fire to leaves in the gutters, gets into your roof space.
8: Mm.
9: You don't even know the house is on fire until there's a big boom. People say, oh, the house just exploded. Well, actually, it's been on fire for half an hour.
8: Right.
9: It's the ceilings dropped down and blown out the windows as the heat hits the inside. So some very basic things. But the main thing is have a plan. Houses can be replaced. People can't.
8: Yeah.
9: You don't want to be on the road escaping at the last minute because that's where people die. You don't want to run without any protection. Your house should be a safe haven, and that's why you need to speak to the agencies about how to do so. And if you can't make it safe, there's a day of catastrophic fire weather forecast. Leave the night before.
8: Yeah. Greg, again, thank you for joining us. A reminder of these important messages, but also really bringing this front of mind because we'll blink and it's, well, like you said, August 1 in some parts of the country and October's not too far away from New South Wales and across the country. And like you said, these extreme changes that are occurring are not, you know, not to be, not to remain insignificant. They are significant indeed. And, you know, as far as the work that you do and all from fire and a rescue across the country, in our thoughts, in our prayers, importantly as well. Thank you, Greg.
9: Thanks, Serene. And to the listeners out there, don't panic. Just get the information and please stay safe.
8: Stay safe. Thank you, Greg. Greg Mullins, former New South Wales Fire and Rescue Commissioner, now a climate counsellor for Australia's Climate Council. Up next, could bird flu become the next big threat to Australia's endangered sea lions? We'll find out what's happening and what it could mean for the species.
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8: When you think of bird flu, chances are you picture poultry farms or wild birds. But now conservationists are warning it could threaten one of Australia's rarest marine mammals. Have you ever been lucky enough to see Australian sea lions in the wild? Or are you worried about what diseases like bird flu could mean for some of our most vulnerable native species? We'd love to hear from you. 1300 800 222 or text in on 0467 922 702. Bird flu has now reached a worrying milestone in Australia, with concerns growing for endangered Australian sea lions on Kangaroo Island after detections of the virus in nearby seabirds. Beach tours at Seal Bay have even been suspended as a precaution while authorities monitor the situation. Alexia Wellbelove is campaign director at the Australian Marine Conservation Society, and she joins me now. Alexia, what's changed in the past week that's raised alarm bells?
11: Well, good evening, Serene. I think, we've been watching bird flu rip around the world with great devastation to birds and marine mammals. Obviously, in June, Australia's been the last continent, Australia and New Zealand were the last continents until just last month that have been free of bird flu. What's changed is in the past weeks we've had a few detections of migratory seabirds, but just in the last kind of week or so, that has changed, and there's now evidence that the virus, H5 bird flu, has transmitted to the native wildlife, and there's a number of greater crested terns and gulls that have been found either dead or ill with the virus. And that what that means is that the virus has transmitted to our native wildlife, which is basically the first sign of spread. And this is an amazingly virulent virus. Mm. International experience shows it goes from birds to mammals, from mammals to mammals, and from mammals back to birds. So it can jump species. And so, that's where we're at. We're now, we've the first mass mortality of seabirds on an island in South Australia has just been reported just yesterday. Mm. So this is unfortunately the start of what we have been waiting for a long time for, expecting to happen, but really, frankly, hoping it wouldn't.
8: Why are Australian sea lions particularly at risk from bird flu?
11: Well, what we have to go on is the international experience. In South America, off the coast of Chile and Peru, 30,000 South American sea lions died in 2022, 2023. Wow. It then ripped down south of South America, down to the tip of Chile, and within 6 months took up the eastern coast of South America. And southern elephant seals were also impacted. Just this past summer, on Heard Island, which is an Australian island, 13,000 southern elephant seal pups were reported dead from bird flu. So we know that seals and sea lions are highly at risk from our international and Australian experience. And so the fact that this some of the detections obviously in Australian sea lions are found in South Australia and Western Australia, which is where we've had these detections where there's been evidence of transmission to native wildlife. And given the international experience where we've seen this virus jump from birds to seals and sea lions, that is our main concern.
8: Yeah. So with what we've seen in terms of marine mammals overseas dying from the virus, you also mentioned Heard Island. What lessons have we learned from those outbreaks?
11: Well, what we've learned is that once it's in native wildlife, it can't be stopped. It's fatal. It doesn't, and these animals don't survive from it. It's a really terrible virus. It's very neurological. The animals become very weak and unable to swim. And obviously the tricky thing with marine animals is often that's hard to see when they die unless they're on shore. Mm. But what we've seen is mass mortalities, and we've seen that tens of thousands of animals can die. And so we're worried obviously for all of Australia's wildlife and other species. But the Australian sea lion, as its name would say, it's only found in Australia. And it's endangered. There's only 12,000 of these animals left in Australia, and in Seal Bay, which is where one of the greater crested terns was found just last week, it's one of the most important colonies of breeding Australian sea lions, and it contains 5% of Australia's population. So we're really worried that once it gets into the population, it's obviously once it's in transmitted to marine mammals, it's likely to then spread even faster than it is already in the birds, the terns and the gulls that we're seeing, sadly.
8: Yeah, can you tell us a bit more there? So how close are Australia's sea lion colonies to where infected birds have been found?
11: Well, the Seal Bay, which you talked about in your introduction, is, as I said, one of the most important colonies. So the very first detection, the first detection in Australia, was it was in southwestern Western Australia, just near Esperance, I believe. And that's a, you know, there's a number of sea lion colonies all right around that coast from South Australia up to Durian Bay in Western Australia. 80% of Australian sea lions are found in South Australia, so it's a really important part of the population. And all the transmission to native birds has been reported so far in South Australia. So I think that tells you that, you know, because, and we can only go on experience internationally where we've seen this virus jump from seabirds. It always seems to start in the birds and then transfers to mammals. That is our concern. And, you know, I guess we're most concerned for the Australian sea lion that is endangered, but of course there's other species such as Australian fur seals, the New Zealand or long-nosed fur seals, and other seals like southern elephant seals, the famous Neil the seal. All of those species can pick up this disease. So, and any other, like if there's, you know, scavenging mammals such as Tassie devils or quolls or even dingoes that come across carcasses of infected animals that could, that the virus could transfer to them. So you know, there's lots of things that we, once, you know, it cannot be stopped is the international experience. We've had 2 years more than the rest of the world to prepare, and there's lots of preparedness plans in place. And what we've been calling on the government is to invest $200 million to increase the resilience of threatened species, and not just the Australian sea lion, but other threatened species around the country, to see, like, let's try and make their populations as robust as possible before this virus hits. So in Australian sea lions, for example, they've been vaccinating them against hookworm, which is a disease a lot of the pups suffer from, looking at all the ways in which we can better protect their colonies, the places where they haul out of the ocean, to give them the best possible chance against this virus.
14: Yeah, so that gives us an idea of how prepared we are if bird flu reaches a sea lion colony. You mentioned the Australian sea lions, they're endangered. There's 12,000 left in Australia. What other pressures are they facing?
11: Well, historically, in previous centuries, they hunted for their skins, as other fur seals were in Australia. Other fur seals, like Australian fur seals and long-nosed fur seals, have recovered. Australian sea lions have taken longer to recover because of they take longer to breed, have a longer breeding cycle. They also often get caught in fisheries operations, so in nets and there's been a lot of work in the past decade to improve that situation so that those threats have been, hugely dealt with. They aren't gone, but they're much better. But other diseases like hookworm, but also climate change. Unfortunately, many of the colonies of Australian sea lions haul out onto rocks at the base of cliffs along the whole South Australian and West Australian coast, which are very remote. And some of those areas where sea level changes are being impacted, or where perhaps they're no longer suitable because of climate change impacts. These animals, the females go back to where they're born to breed themselves. They're extremely site-specific and faithful to their place of birth. So if those places are no longer suitable, it makes it really problematic for them. They really struggle to find somewhere else to kind of haul out of the ocean and rest and recover from feeding trips or to give birth.
14: Okay. So I guess then, Alexis, before I let you go, what should people do? How can they help? What should they do if they come across sick or dead birds, or even a sick sea lion on the beach? And also, how can Australians help and understand about this threat?
11: Well, I think it's important just to be aware of it. I think, you know, it is in wildlife. It is likely to get much worse, sadly, unless, fingers crossed, Australia doesn't, repeat what's happened internationally, but we think that's unlikely. What people should do is, the main thing is avoid. It's really important you don't touch any birds that look sick. But then you should record where that animal is and report it so that the authorities, wearing the appropriate equipment that can protect them from this virus, can come and collect the animal and test it or remove it. So avoid, record, report. And you can call the 24-hour emergency animal disease hotline wherever you are in the country. There's teams all around the country that are staffing those lines. And that's where we're getting all the reports so far around the country. I guess don't panic, but avoid it, record it and report it, and then hopefully that someone can come and, a local person can come and collect that animal if it's alive, or the carcass and take it away, so that other animals, of course, don't
14: aren't impacted. No, that's great, and a really easy way to recall it there. Avoid, record, report. Alexia, it's been excellent having you speak with us tonight. Thank you for your time.
11: Thanks, Serene.
14: Alexia Wellbeloved, Campaign Director at the Australian Marine Conservation Society. We are heading to the news. Then it's quiz time, so call in early. If you want to be the first caller, you want to be an instant winner, you can call now, 1-300-800-222. And tonight, while we play the quiz, let's talk about the best thing you've seen out in nature recently. We've got a bit of a nature-themed show tonight.
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18: ABC News with Noni Edwards. US President Donald Trump claims a peace deal is emerging with Iran, which would include the complete reopening of the Strait of Hormuz to commercial shipping. Middle East correspondent Matthew Doran has the details.
19: There was a tally saying Donald Trump had announced an agreement was imminent 38 different times. But in this instance, we cannot discount the role that some of the US's primary allies and partners in this part of the world are having on these negotiations. They're the ones in Donald Trump's ear telling him to hold fire, including the Saudi Crown Prince Mohammed bin Salman, whose country has been attacked by Iran in recent weeks. Donald Trump is even saying Israel is on board with this, just hours after the IDF was put on high alert for potential Iranian attacks. So perhaps the wheels of diplomacy are turning and heading in the right direction.
18: Iran has not yet addressed Mr. Trump's claim directly, but its acting defense minister says recent US statements are made in a context of psychological operations. Back home, experts say Australia may be entering the next phase of its H5 bird flu outbreak after dozens of dead and sick birds were found on a South Australian island. Here's Francis Du.
20: Authorities are investigating after more than 80 dead and sick birds were found at Bodan Rocks near Cape Jaffa. It comes after local transmission of H5 bird flu was confirmed between greater crested terns in South Australia. Australia has 54 confirmed H5 cases, with 40 of them in South Australia. BirdLife Australia's Sean Dooley says officials had been dreading signs of mass mortality. There have been no detections in poultry or livestock. Federal Health Minister Mark Butler says the government is concerned about the increase in cases, but is prepared to manage the impact.
18: A 74-year-old West Australian man has been sentenced to 10 years and 6 months jail over child exploitation material offences involving children in the Philippines. The Australian Federal Police say an investigation began after officers found abuse material on the man's phone after he was stopped at Perth Airport in May last year. The AFP says Philippine authorities executed a search warrant at a house in Bislig City where they arrested a woman and removed six children from harm. The 32-year-old woman is currently before the court in the Philippines. The man has pleaded guilty to a string of child abuse offences and will be eligible for parole in just under 7 years. A man is fighting for his life after being run over by his own vehicle as he attempted to stop it being stolen in Melbourne's northwest. Yvette Gray reports.
21: Police say the 68-year-old man was struck by his vehicle on Blackwood Parade in Heidelberg West about 7:30 last night. Witnesses have told investigators the man was attempting to stop his vehicle being stolen at the time. The thief fled the scene. At this stage, no arrests have been made. The victim was taken to hospital with life-threatening injuries. Major Collision Investigation Unit detectives have spent the night examining the scene. They want to speak to anyone who witnessed the incident or has dash cam or CCTV footage of it.
18: Queensland police have charged a man over the alleged assault of an officer on Brisbane's south side. Police allege a 25-year-old man threatened officers with a piece of wood and threw it at them before climbing onto a police vehicle. It's further alleged he injured a senior constable while resisting arrest, with the officer taken to hospital but later released. The man's been charged with offences including serious assault of a police officer causing bodily harm and is due in court tomorrow. Culture was at the heart of the third day of the Garma Indigenous Festival with music, dance and art after a focus on politics yesterday, including a keynote address by Foreign Affairs Minister Penny Wong, in which she rejected the notion of monoculturalism for Australia. More from Nate Woodall at Festival in Northeast Arnhem Land.
1: We know that Garma was designed as a stage to have tough conversations with politicians. It's where the Prime Minister first announced his aspirations for a voice to Parliament. It's also where he returned to have Makarrata to share in the grief of the defeat of the voice. So certainly a lot of questions about what's next for Indigenous politics at the front of mind. But what's most important is the celebration of Yolngu culture, music, dance and art here this weekend.
18: To sport now. In the NRL, the Parramatta Eels have snatched a 16-13 win over West's Tigers at Parramatta Stadium. Tigers halfback Adam Dewey returned to the side after refusing to play last week and scored a try and field goal to put West's ahead in the 72nd minute. But a late try to Isaiah Iongi sealed victory for Parramatta. You're up to date now with the very latest from ABC News. There's more news in an hour.
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14: Hello, it is lovely to have your company. Let's play the quiz. Let's do this. 1-300-800-222. First caller is an instant winner. And tonight, while we play the quiz, let's talk about the best thing you've seen in nature recently. And that's, I think, one thing I love about nature is, you know, it can be the best thing and it's something that's usually so simple, but it's just simply wonderful. So, yeah, what's the best thing you've seen in nature recently? We've been talking about, well, the importance of it just before the news. Obviously, the downside of it, but you can't avoid our land, right, and our nature and all that lives in it. Later in the show tonight, we're going to be meeting a beekeeper and a southeast Queensland beekeeper known as the beekeeper. So we thought it's nature. So let's talk about nature tonight while we play the quiz. 1-300-800-222. Give you a chance to give me a call. Here's Dionne Warwick with Do You Know the Way to San Jose?

All right, and there's Dionne Warwick with Do You Know the Way to San Jose. On the text line, a texter tells us, oh my goodness, this song I learned, I learned it when I was 11 and I still remember it, San Jose. Haha, nice one. All right, let's play the quiz. 1-300-800-222. First caller is an instant winner. And tonight we're going to talk about the best thing that you've seen in nature recently. Sort of having a think about this, and then I went blank. All right, and there's Dionne Warwick with Do You Know the Way to San Jose. On the text line, a texter tells us, oh my goodness, this song I learned, I learned it when I was 11 and I still remember it, San Jose. Haha, nice one. All right, let's play the quiz. 1-300-800-222. First caller is an instant winner. And tonight we're going to talk about the best thing that you've seen in nature.

happens, because I know I have and I've commented, but what's coming to my mind, right, what's coming to my mind, or the best thing I could kind of find is the other night I opened up the door to just the front porch. It's in the evening, and there was just this snail stretched out in all its glory. I don't see snails often, I have to say, where I am. And when I saw it, I did. I called my daughter. I was like, come, you have to have a look at this. And it was just, it was really stunning. I remember just stopping, taking a moment and just watching it. It was just doing its thing, you know, not really going anywhere fast, but it was just gorgeous in the way it was stretched out. Little antenna kind of thingies. I'm sure they've got a proper name, but they're all, you know, stuck out, and it was just gorgeous. The other thing that came to mind is there's one thing I love about winter is, again, this is just where I happen to live, are the sunsets. I just love it. This, you know, the real prominence of the silhouette of the trees and just the sky. It's just a unique painting every single night. It is simply stunning, simply stunning. What about you? 1-300-800-222. What's the best thing you've seen in nature recently? While we play the

0: All right, to our first caller and instant winner, it is Carol in Southwest Rocks. Hey there, Carol.
1: Hi.
0: Hi, you're our first caller and an instant winner, so you're going to get a book as a prize, no problem. How good's that? Yay. So it doesn't matter what happens with the quiz. You get the first one wrong, you get four, you get, doesn't matter. You're getting a prize. So nice one, Carol. Tell me about the best thing you've seen in nature recently.
1: Well, today we watched a whale just off the headland here at Southwest Rocks doing multiple flips with its baby. And it was amazing.
0: With its baby. That's wonderful. Yeah. How often do you get to do this gorgeous whale watching?
1: Oh, well, we do because we live in Maroombula and we don't get to see it often.
0: Yep.
1: But we're up here for the winter escape and, we've witnessed lots of whales up here. It's been amazing.
0: How far, what's the distance between, what's the distance between you and?
2: About 50 metres.
0: What?
2: 50 metres.
0: Get out. Oh, wow. Yep. I don't know if that's normal. See, I have never done this. It's on my bucket list.
1: No, 50 not normal.
0: It's not normal.
1: No.
0: What was that like, Carol?
1: It was beautiful.
0: Oh, my gosh. And please tell me that, if you took photos, great, but please tell me you weren't watching it behind a lens. You know how we're like all like phones out?
1: No, you just sat
0: and took it in with your own eyes.
1: We're just camping here at Southwest Rocks and, we're just looking out off the headland. Amazing.
0: Oh, it's beautiful. Oh, yay. Mm-hmm. Nice. Brings a smile to the face. 50 metres. That's incredible.
1: Yeah.
0: All right, Carol, to the quiz and our first question for tonight. What's the name of the natural pigment that gives leaves their green colour? You got a brain stress there too, yeah?
1: Chlorophyll.
0: Yeah, that's the one.
1: Yep,
0: that's the one. Carol, chlorophyll is correct. Sad news this week that Irish musician Glenn Hansard passed away. What was the name of the 2007 film he starred in that won an Oscar for Best Original Song?
1: No clue.
0: Nah, nothing on this one.
1: No. Nah. Sorry.
0: No, don't be sorry. All good luck. I said you're getting a prize anyway. And you've kicked us off as well. Carol, I'm going to pop you on hold and Joe's going to take down your details so we can send you a book as your first caller prize. Let him know what genres you like and we'll see what we can find around these ABC radio offices of ours. Thanks, Carol.
1: Thank you. Good night.
0: Bye-bye. Uday's in Epping. Hey, Uday.
3: Hey, how are you, Serena?
0: I'm well, thanks. What's the best thing you've seen in nature recently?
3: Yeah, I was just telling that when our boys were young, we were driving down to this small town called Adaminaby to take them to the snows, and it was dark, and just like that, looked out of the window, and this massive

0: your shower. Completely unexpected. So it was a real miracle.
1: Oh, wow.
0: We were all just completely stunned.
1: Yeah, in awe. How long did it last? Like, how long were you watching?
0: Oh, easily. It just was like fading in. It was like it was in full swing, and then it would disappear, and then it would come again.
1: Oh, okay.
0: At the end of the day.
1: Oh.
0: So about 90 seconds.
1: Hey, that's not bad.
0: Yeah,
1: that's a good amount of time. And is it still quite vivid in your memory?
0: It is. It's been, what, now 20 years since we saw that, and it's just so clear in my memory.
1: Oh, it's gorgeous. Yeah, something like that. You'd want to etch that in the brain for sure. All right, Uday, to the quiz. Do you know anything about the Irish museum? The Irish musician Glenn Hansard, who passed away this week. I'm after the name of the 2007 film he starred in that won an Oscar for Best Original Song.
0: No, I'm looking at my 28-year-old son, he can help me.
1: Helping out? No?
0: No, sorry.
1: No, that's all right. Oh, that's all right. We'll pass on. But it's been really great to talk to you, Uday. Thank you.
0: Lovely.
1: Have a great night. Take care. Janet's in Redfern. Hey, Janet.
2: Oh, hi, Serene. How are you?
1: I'm well, thanks. What's the best thing you've seen in nature recently?
2: Well, I didn't say this to Joe. Our lives have been pretty small and contained. There's been, you know, hospital stays and other things. So before I tell you what I've seen, I've been sending sort of sad stories to my sister, who's hiking currently in the Alps in Japan. And she sends me, for every sad story, she sends me nature to bathe in. And that's been so lovely. And at home, getting out to the park across the road at twilight and watching the sun behind the Moreton Bay figs.
1: Yep. Yes. Yes. Twilight. This is just, I don't know, but I find it lands differently for me. I don't know about where you are, Janet. In winter, it just lands differently.
2: It lands completely with me. It's just the best.
1: Yeah. Awesome. Gorgeous. Gorgeous. All right, Janet, to the quiz. So sad news this week. Irish musician.
2: It's really, really sad.
1: Do you know
2: really
1: the name sad. Of the movie that he starred in that won an Oscar for Best Original Song?
2: Yeah. I'm a bit confused because I know it and it's Once or One.
1: No. It's Once. You're right.
2: It's Once. Yeah.
1: Yep, you got it in one. In which city were the 1996 Olympics held?
2: 1996.
1: Yeah. Even I'm reacting.
2: 2000.
1: So we're 1996. We're 2026.
2: I have no idea. I'm going to say Atlanta.
1: Atlanta's right.
2: Are you
1: I'm serious, Jenna. I was even going to say if you give me the country, that's right. But yeah, Atlanta, USA is correct.
2: USA.
1: No, I was going to say if you just gave me the country, I would have paid it. But you gave me Atlanta.
2: Oh,
1: bang on.
2: Wow.
1: Yep. And here we go. Follow up to this. Who was US president in 1996?
2: Oh, man.
1: This should be all right.
2: Clinton or Bush. I'm going to say Clinton.
1: Well done. Clinton's right. All right, take a listen to this. Yeah, nice work. Bill Clinton's right. Okay, take a listen to this. What's the name of this jazz classic? Take Five.
2: Take Five, Dave Brubeck.
1: Well done, Janet. Take Five is correct. What do the initials RSVP stand for? It is French.
2: Répondez, s'il vous plaît.
1: Répondez, s'il vous plaît is correct.
2: Do you think people complain all the time that if they put invitations on Respondez, s'il vous plaît, they still have to ring people, even for weddings and things. Have people said that to you?
1: I haven't. I don't think that's kind of come up, but I can understand what you're saying, that yes, there is an RSVP on the invite, but, you know, people still need to call up and... Because people are not répondez, s'il vous plaît, at all. Oh, gosh.
2: Okay.
1: All right. Next question. Who was the drummer in The Police?
3: Stuart Copeland.
1: Yay!
3: Big fan of Stuart Copeland.
1: Ah, there you go.
3: Big fan.
1: There you
3: Big
1: go.
3: Fan.
1: Stuart Copeland's right. Who wrote The Wind in the Willows?
3: Kenneth Graham.
1: Yes, Kenneth Graham. You're killing it, Janet. Oh, hang on. Is that? Yeah, I was just going to say that's seven, which means, where is that? There it is.
4: You're on a sausage roll.
1: Very well done. All right, got another sound question for you. This is the opening bars to which Australians...
3: Hang on a sec.
1: Can you hear me?
3: You go. Someone's coughing. You go.
1: Okay, ready?
3: Yep.
1: This is the opening bars to which Australian song. I need the song title and the band / artist performing it. Take a listen.
3: Oh, that was nothing. So can I hear?
1: I'll play it one more time, yeah.
3: No, yeah, thank you.
1: Okay, so I'm after the name of the song and who sings it.
3: Yeah.
1: Australian song.
3: I feel like it's Judy and Rose has always left me on the... I get a clue, don't I?
1: You do. What do you
3: Carly
1: want?
3: Carly and... is it...
1: You want a clue? Do you want to call in your clue?
3: Yes, please.
1: You're right on that. What did you say?
3: Carly and Rose, they're just something for a while. That's
1: the name of the song. Do you know who sings it?
3: Mm.
1: This is where I can bring in the clue if you want, because you're right on the name of the song.
3: Yes,
1: okay.
3: Please.
1: Black something. The black something.
3: The Black Sorrow? No.
1: Yeah, go. Go with
3: Black Sorrow.
1: Yeah, that's it.
3: Yeah.
1: Yep, there it is. Harley and Rose by the Black Sorrows. Nice work. Which Luna Park is older, the one in Melbourne or the one in Sydney?
3: I learned this the other day, I think, when I got it wrong. I think it's Melbourne.
1: It is Melbourne. Yeah, so from what I have read, December 13, 1912 is the one in Melbourne, and compared to Luna Park Sydney, which opened on the 4th of October in 1935.
3: Wow.
1: I know, right? All right, next question. Kevin Mitchell was the lead singer of which Australian band?
3: Kevin Mitchell. I think this is where I'm going out. I'm just going to say Goanna.
1: Goanna. What a role, Janet.
3: What a role. That was such a treat.
1: That was
3: awesome.
1: I can't
3: believe my brain tonight.
1: Yeah. You were on fire. It was connecting.
3: Sun in the sky at twilight.
1: That's
3: it. Thank you, Serene.
1: Oh, Janet.
3: Have a good week.
1: Yeah, you too.
3: Thanks.
1: Great to talk to you. Have a good night. Bye-bye. John's in Canberra. Hey there, John.
5: Oh, hello, Serene. How are you?
1: Yeah, I'm well, thank you. What's the best thing you've seen in nature recently?
5: Well, I haven't rung in for probably 6 months.
1: It has been a while. I haven't spoken to you in a while. It's nice to hear your voice.
5: And this question you're asking made me ring in because it made me think how lucky we are in Australia that we see nature every day. And I'm a bus driver in Canberra and I'm surrounded by nature every day. And just this little thing came to mind when I park my car at the bus depot and then I'm walking back to the building, just the bird life. I actually seen the bus depot where you got buses bouncing around all over the place. A certain time of the year, we get a big flock of grass parrots come and they feed on the grass seeds. And I can be walking towards the depot building through the grass, which is only about ankle deep, and they're so perfectly camouflaged, I can't even see them. And then all of a sudden, they'll just fly into the air in front of me, and I'll just stand and wonder and go, my God, how beautiful are you guys?
1: Yeah. It is, and don't you feel like you're so fortunate just to be able to stop in that moment? I don't know, something about it.
5: It is, and I'm just lost. I'm just thinking about, probably just thinking, oh, well, I'm off to work today, you know, yada, yada, yada.
1: Yeah, the usual. And you just stop for a second.
5: you guys have just made my day.
1: Yeah. Hey, you know what you've reminded me of? I was just on this whole, you know, the day-to-day, you're going to work. Actually, not too long ago, one afternoon, I was doing the usual, picking up my daughter from school and driving back home when I needed to, when I had to suddenly stop because an echidna decided to cross the road. I haven't seen this before. This was a first for me, John. It was the cutest thing, just waddling along, and then the opposite side of the road, obviously cars coming in the opposite direction, a lady stops as well, has a look. She comes to take out her jacket, but then the echidna managed to get across. And then we look at each other, and we happen to know each other from, like, a local school that we both volunteer at. It's like, what are you doing here? What are you doing in the local area? So beautiful little echidna made us all stop in our tracks, just waddling across the road.
5: Oh, aren't they the cutest
1: they
5: little thing?
1: They are so cute. All right, John, let's go to the quiz. Kevin Mitchell was the lead singer of which Australian band, and it's not Goanna?
5: Yeah, I don't know. I've been thinking of a few Australian bands. I hope The Church?
1: The Church? No. Not The Church either. No, I'm sorry, John, but it's been so nice to talk to you.
5: Oh, you too. I love listening to you. So every time you say far out, it makes me giggle.
1: Oh, man. Yeah. All right, John, thank you. Have a great night and hope to talk to you again in the not too distant future.
5: All right, cheers.
1: Take care. We're playing the National Weekend Evenings Quiz. 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
1: We're playing the Weekend Evenings Quiz. We're also talking about the best thing you've seen in nature recently. Really awesome texts that have come through on echidnas that I was just talking about. Rosanna has sent a gorgeous picture of a little echidna, and I think it's maybe just on the, on grass by the footpath. So, hi, Serene, had this cute little echidna walking across my front yard recently. That's so, they're really cute. I don't get to say, like I said, I only saw one the other month or within the last month or so ever. So how cute, Rosanna. I wonder how often you get that treat. That is just the cutest thing. Also on the text line, my wife and I were at Budgerwar yesterday evening and this pelican took off from the water in front of us. And as he was getting up, he still needed to seemingly run across the water before eventually taking flight. It was a lovely sight to see. Liz says, I get daily morning visits from 3 kookaburras. They sit on my balcony and wait for some meat snacks. Oh, kookaburras, yes. Sue says, sitting watching the Mallacoota in Victoria Lakes, the Mallacoota Lakes in Victoria and a mob of kangaroos stop in front of us tonight. Also, Bianca at Cradle says, hi, Serene. I picked up a log for the fire yesterday and there was a family of yellow worms, canary worms. I put the log back down, of course. Beautiful, says Bianca. Thank you. These texts are awesome. Keep them coming. Keep the calls coming too so we can play the quiz. 1-300-800-222. Madonna is in Yeppoon. Hello there, Madonna.
9: Hi.
1: Hi. Tell me about the best thing that you've seen in nature recently.
9: Well, today I saw a woolly wagtail in the backyard.
1: Hey, man, I used to see woolly wagtails all the time and I don't see them a lot lately. I haven't been seeing them for a long time. I'm in Sydney. How gorgeous are woolly wagtails?
9: And would they come every year at end of winter? And one time we saw 2 of them.
1: Oh, you're so lucky. I'm jealous. I haven't seen them in such a long time. They're gorgeous.
9: And they make that noise like a machine gun,
1: Yes. But you know it's them.
9: Yeah.
1: Yep, you know it's them. Did you say once a year around this time?
9: At the end of winter.
1: Oh, gorgeous. How nice is that, Madonna? Nice one.
9: And then I came in the house and there was a sunbird sitting on a branch outside our big window.
1: Oh, really? A sunbird? Yep. Oh, nice.
9: Yeah.
1: Outside your window.
9: Same day, yeah.
1: On the same day. You take a moment.
9: Yep.
1: You got to take a moment, right? You've just got to stop and, just observe and take it in. So special. That's awesome. All right, Madonna, to the quiz. Kevin Mitchell was the lead singer of which Australian band? We've ruled out Goanna and we've ruled out The Church.
9: I have no idea.
1: No, don't know this one.
9: It's like, is it a popular band?
1: I would say so.
9: How about Kevin Borich?
1: Kevin Borich? No. I don't know who they are, but I'm assuming that's a band, yeah? Kevin Borich. Not Express. Them, unfortunately.
9: Not to worry. Good talking.
1: Oh,
9: bye.
1: Yeah, good talking to you, Madonna. You have a good night. Joanna's in Collaroy. Hey, Joanna.
8: Hello. How are you?
1: Oh, I'm great. Tell me what's the best thing you've seen in nature recently.
8: Yeah, so we were creating a veggie patch out the back of our home, and we were using the compost, and we actually found that the avocado seed had sprouted in the compost, bore a hole in the side of the bin, and was actually shooting the stalk out the side. So we had a fully grown avocado tree out the base of our compost bin.
1: Oh, go nature.
8: Yeah.
1: Go, you good thing. How awesome is that?
8: It was really cool, and we then had to dive headfirst into the compost to try to save it.
1: Oh, you have to. Oh, my goodness. It's an obligation.
8: Yes.
1: It's basically telling you, you need to plant me. I need to survive. This is where I'm. Yeah, this is happening.
8: I'm destined to survive.
1: Yeah, destined to survive. That's it. Oh, that's gorgeous. How good? When was this?
8: This was last Sunday, actually. We did a birthday working bee, and, yeah, my mum found it at the base of the compost bin.
1: So good. Yeah. Wow, that's great. Go compost.
8: Exactly. Love
1: that. Far out. That's awesome, Joanna. All right. You got to help us out. Let me just find it. Here we go. Kevin Mitchell was the lead singer of which Australian band? Not Goanna, not The Church, and not Kevin, what was it again? I've forgotten it already. Bottich, something like that.
8: Kevin Mitchell.
1: No, so Kevin Mitchell was the lead singer of which Australian band? Do you know?
8: I'm sorry, I have no idea.
1: You don't know either? Oh, apparently they're famous. No?
8: Can I just guess Spider-Bait?
1: Can you guess? Of course you can guess. I mean, unfortunately, no. It's boo. It's not Spider Bait, but of course you can guess. It's always worth it, right? I mean, why not? Unfortunately, no. But Joanna, I'm like ear to ear smiles with your compost success. All the best with your new avocado tree. May it grow, prosper, and live long.
8: Thank you so much.
1: Thanks,
8: have a
1: Joanna.
8: Good evening.
1: You too. Bye bye. Alex in Bangalore. Hello there, Alex.
10: Hi, Serene. How are you?
1: I'm great. Tell me the best thing you've seen in nature recently.
10: Well, most recent, in our backyard, we've got a in-ground trampoline for the boys. And
1: sorry, did you say an in-ground trampoline?
10: Yes.
1: Oh. I could totally derail. I could totally derail the conversation with that, but I'm not going to. Yeah, underneath it.
10: So underneath, over time, with all the rain and the northern rivers, it's formed this whole ecosystem underneath with ferns and ponded water, and we've had striped marsh frogs in there, which we've known about because we hear them, but we rarely see them. And the other night, I saw one had come out and was doing a bit of a dash across the grass, and I tried to scoop him up to put him back, but he got away. But yeah, so it was a rare sighting, which was great to see.
1: Yeah, indeed. And on top of that, all as a result of you've kind of instigated this, right?
10: Well, it was a nice accident. That wasn't a plan, but we created
1: welcomed.
10: This whole environment underneath that the frogs love and
1: they're like, thank you.
10: They're very vocal. So it's great. We had one turn up a couple of years ago in the dog bowl. It got inside the house and was just swimming inside the larger dog water bowl.
1: Oh, wow, so they're just calling out to you guys.
10: Yeah,
1: any opportunity.
10: So it's great hanging out with those guys. Yeah.
1: That's a good one, Alex. Cool. And I haven't heard of an in-the-ground trampoline. That's really interesting. I might have to sidebar that up.
10: No, it's good. It's sort of... Yeah, so you don't need the nets. If the boys come off, they just sort of land on the grass. So
1: yeah
10: it's been a great asset. We couldn't afford a pool, but that was the next best.
1: That was
10: thing.
1: The next best. And look at what's happened as a result. Like you said, this amazing accident.
10: There you go.
1: So good.
10: Yeah. They probably wouldn't have lived in the pool, so it's perfect.
1: That's right. They wouldn't have. All right. Kevin Mitchell, lead singer of which Australian band?

0: was hoping I wouldn't get this, so no. I don't know. I'll just be throwing out a guess, and there's a thousand guesses. I don't know. Red gum?
1: Red gum. Yeah, no. Unfortunately, not ready to go. But hey, the chat was awesome. Thanks a lot, Alex. All the best. Thanks, with Serene. That beautiful little ecosystem underneath your in-ground trampoline. Sounds wonderful.
0: Thanks, Serene.
1: Rowan's in Canberra. Hey, Rowan.
2: Hi.
1: Hello. What's the best thing you've seen in nature recently?
2: The magpies that follow me around in the garden.
1: Oh, they follow you? Yes. Yep. I love it when they do that. That's awesome. Every day? Well, not every day, but I mean regularly. How often? I should ask that first. How often are you out in the garden, and how often are they following you around?
2: If I'm ever there for more than 10 minutes, they'll turn up.
1: Oh, really?
2: Yep.
1: Oh, that's something. Is it a particular time of day, or it doesn't matter when?
2: Doesn't matter when.
1: Are you serious? And do you reckon it's the same ones? It's the same ones. It's got to be.
2: Definitely.
1: Oh, man. And they just follow you?
2: Yeah.
1: That's
2: yeah,
1: it?
2: They're pretty comfortable.
1: Just hang out.
2: Yep.
1: And if you sit, do you sort of linger, or do you have to keep walking? Do you sit down? Do you?
2: If I find something while I'm digging, I might share it.
1: But okay. Ah, that's what they come and they're like, anything today?
2: Yeah. Not always something, but sometimes.
1: But they'll still come. How many?
2: Keeping on good terms.
1: Yeah, for sure. Of course. They can't always. That's right. How many?
2: Three or four sometimes.
1: Yeah. That's significant. How long has this been going on?
2: Oh, many years.
1: Oh, really? Mm. Oh, that's so special, Rowan. That's gorgeous. Oh, wow. When do you reckon you? Oh, it's many years. And I was going to say when you start noticing it, but yes, if we're sort of many years in, yeah, you can't kind of. Yeah, that's it. You guys have bonded. It's just got to keep going, doesn't it?
2: Oh, they don't pick me on the back of the head in spring, and they get some worms.
1: And they get some worms. Yay.
2: Wins.
1: Good one. All right, Rowan, do you know the answer to this question that we are becoming a little bit stuck on? Kevin Mitchell, lead singer of which Australian band? We've ruled out Spiderbait, Red Gum, Goanna, The Church.
2: It's Jebediah.
1: Oh, good on you. Rowan, well done. Jebediah is correct. Who played the character of Evan Wilde in the TV series The Secret Life of Us?
2: Oh.
1: Mm. Do you know it? Do you know the series?
2: I don't.
1: Oh, okay.
2: I know of it.
1: Australian?
2: Yeah. The ABC had another one that was far better, but I can't remember the name of it for the life of me.
1: So who played the character of Evan Wilde in The Secret Life of Us?
2: Who was in that show? I didn't watch a lot of it. Sam.
1: Yeah.
2: Oh,
1: yeah.
2: Did he ride a unicycle around Australia?
1: I don't know off the top of my head.
2: Sam.
1: But you're Samming. You're in the right direction.
2: I can see his face.
1: You can see his face. So can I. And I always forget. Ah, he did. We are fact checking that unicycle. He did. Go.
2: Oh,
1: it's his name. You're saying Sam. Go, just give me a little bit more, even the surname. I'll go with Sam. What do you reckon? Anything?
2: Sam.
1: You got a brains trust around that can help you out?
2: I do, but they're not going to know it.
1: Okay.
2: He rode a unicycle around Australia for cancer research. Yeah, for his sister.
1: That's right.
2: I am going to kick myself.
3: I don't know what his name is.
1: You can't get the surname.
2: Can I just have the first letter?
1: Well, I've confirmed your unicycle. I've confirmed the Sam. Joe's telling me off. No more clues. I'm like, okay. Yes, boss.
2: Don't listen to her.
1: Don't listen to him.
2: Sam, not.
1: If it ain't coming, it ain't coming. That's all right.
2: Nah. I was going to say, I was thinking of Ben Mendelsohn, but it's not him.
1: It's not. It's the person you're thinking of, but the name's not coming.
2: Oh.
1: The full name, that is. Kick yourself.
2: I'll have to hand it on to the next person.
1: Hand it on the next one. No, but well done. Hey, and look, you've helped them out. There you go. How about that?
2: Yep.
1: Nah. All right, Rowan. Thanks a lot. Have a good night. Bye. Good to talk to you. Letty's in Jindabyne. Hey, Letty.
4: Oh, hello.
1: Hi.

0: What's the best thing you've seen in nature recently?
1: Oh, we were thinking about this. Mm. Black cockatoos walking around up in the trees at Thredbo.
0: Oh, I've never seen a black cockatoo. What are they like up close? Are they big? They're huge.
1: Huge.
0: They are. And
1: I think they sound prehistoric. I think they sound like pterodactyls sort of.
0: Yeah, well, they're also the look of them slightly is.
1: Yeah, not, like a bit.
0: Yeah, plain. It's a bit prehistoric as well.
1: They're fantastic.
0: Oh, wow. When was this? When did you say you saw them last?
1: Oh, we see them fairly regularly, which is lovely. Every other weekend.
0: Oh, fair enough. Do you know if these ones had like a red tail by any chance?
1: No, these are like the sulfur, like they've got.
0: Ah, gotcha. The yellow on the tail and then on the cheek, if you like on the side of the. Yeah. Yeah. Oh, so pretty. That's awesome. All right, Letty, do you know who played the character of Evan Wilde in the TV series The Secret Life of Us? We know it's Sam something.
1: Yes, I knew it was Sam, and I remember his sister's name was Connie.
0: What's his surname?
1: I can't think of his name.
0: Oh, no, you're stuck to like Rowan.
1: And I can see him.
0: Yep.
1: I can see him talking.
0: Yeah.
1: He likes poetry. His sister lives in Canberra. I can't think of his surname. I'm so sorry.
0: Oh, you're passing it on too. hey, it's fine. I mean, you know, if it doesn't, the brain kick in.
1: I know.
0: Nah, it's not. Not.
1: And my kids are too young to be able to help.
0: Yeah, fair enough. All right, Letty. Well, it was really nice hearing about your black cockatoos.
1: I called in for Jebediah.
0: You called in for Jebediah. Nice work. Yeah, we got that one in the end. But yeah, good on you, Letty. Good to talk to you.
1: Okay.
0: Have a good night. Bye-bye. We're playing the Weekend Evenings Quiz. The question we're up to, who played the character of Evan Wilde in the TV series The Secret Life of Us? We've got a couple of listeners who have drawn a blank on his last name. It is Sam, but Sam what? If you know the answer, you've got a call to play the quiz with me, 1300 800 222.
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0: We're playing the Weekend Evenings Quiz. We're also talking about the best thing you've seen in nature recently. Julie in Canberra on the text line says, we have a family of frogs in our garden pond and they are in great song. Nice, Julie. James says, we were surfing off Brunswick Heads when we could see what looked like fish on the boil coming towards us from Byron Bay. It turned out to be more than 100 dolphins moving north in a matter of minutes. They were gone. Oh, James, what a sight. 1300 800 222, the number to call to play the quiz with me. Betty's in Dapto. Hey, Betty.
6: Hello, Serene.
0: What's the best thing you've seen in nature recently?
6: Oh, well, our place is full of nature.
0: Yay.
6: We've got the magpies that come nearly every day and throw their weight around. At present, we've got mum and dad and two older babies that Mum and Dad are trying to get rid of because there's another lot, I think, hatched in the nest up on the big tree.
0: Ah.
6: And if the baby comes and then Dad turns up, the baby pretends to be a real baby and starts playing up and being silly.
0: They're so cheeky.
6: And we've got heaps of lizards that come out, but they've been missing lately with the colder weather.
0: Yep.
6: And we've also got lots of blue wrens.
0: Oh, blue wrens. Gorgeous. Yeah. Oh, so it's screaming with life around where you are.
6: Well, Adrian, if he's got any crumbs from the bread papers and that, he takes them out and sprinkles them on the lawn and the blue wrens come down when it's quiet and pick up all the little bits of bread and crumbs and things.
0: Yeah. How pretty. I haven't seen a blue wren in real life, but how pretty they are.
6: Oh, they're beautiful.
0: Aren't they? They're just gorgeous.
6: Where I grew up in the bush, we used to have a nest in the rose bush every year. And they're funny. They build a nest like a bag with a little hole in the side of it. And every 6 months they'd come back and sort of refurnish it. They'd be carrying bits of wool.
0: Oh, yeah. Oh, wow.
6: I used to go up to the wool shed and have a look around and get a few bits of wool and sprinkle them around the lawn, the grass in the garden, so they'd have that to line there.
0: Yeah, their nest.
6: I'm about that in a rose bush in our garden. Blue wren made a nest or whatever, yeah.
0: Oh, it's gorgeous. They almost sound like those weaver birds if they're kind of, building them round like that with a little hole in it. But, yeah, gorgeous. Yeah, I'd imagine they would just be. Do you get a lot of them? Like, do you see, are they quite, just common? Are they everywhere and anywhere?
6: Yeah.
0: Oh, beauty.
6: I'll tell you what, when you deal with magpies, they're so knowing and they're so cheeky. If you don't be careful, Mum will take the whole big lump of mince and...
0: Oh, God, yeah. Oh, they wouldn't hesitate.
6: No, not at all. She hops on my knee and tries to take over. And we've got a little table there on the front veranda, and she'll go up on the table and back on my knee. Yep.
0: They really just make themselves at home, don't they?
6: They do. They do indeed.
0: So cool. All right, Betty. Do you know the name of the character, who played the character of Evan Wilde in the TV series The Secret Life of Us? We know his name's Sam, but I'm after the surname.
6: Do you know Adrian?
5: No,
6: I'm sorry, Serene.
0: Not at all. Nah, no worries at all, Betty. Always good to chat with you. You and Adrian have a great night.
6: Thank you. Bye.
0: Bye. Kathy's in Colborough. Hello there, Kathy. What's the best thing you've seen in nature recently?
7: Probably the bandicoots in our backyard. Well, we haven't seen the bandicoots. It's the evidence of the bandicoots in our backyard.
0: Uh-huh. Right.
7: So, yeah. Fantastic.
0: Evidence.
7: Although,
0: what kind of evidence are you seeing?
7: Well,
0: the droppings?
7: The little dig holes all over the yard.
0: Yep.
7: And the droppings, yes. We've also got some possums that are eating our... the vine we've got growing, the passion fruit vine. We can't get it to grow very high because they eat from the top of the
0: Yeah, they're like, roots. Thank you for feeding me.
7: Yeah.
0: Yeah, anyway, even though it's not intentional. Yeah.
7: I'll share,
0: that's right. But you haven't spotted a bandicoot. Yeah, well, it's a nighttime thing, isn't it?
7: That's right. Because
0: They're fast. Yeah, again, I'm not talking from like real life experience, more just theoretically what I know of them. But yeah. Oh, it'd be so good if you do spot. I hope you spot one, though. I hope you do.
7: Thank you.
0: I hope you do.
7: We need to get out there with torches.
0: Yeah, totally. All right, Kathy, who played the character of Evan Wilde in the TV series The Secret Life of Us? We've got Sam.
7: Sam Johnson.
0: Yeah. Samuel Johnson is correct. Nice work. What year does Marty McFly go back to in the third Back to the Future film? The third one. This should make it a little bit easier.
7: Oh, gosh. I'm old enough to remember this first. The third two spells.
0: What year does he go back to?
7: My husband and I are going. 1800.
0: Yeah. Yep. So what year? Go with that.
7: 1867.
0: Oh, this is going to be tricky. You said the 1800s. I'm paying it. Joe's very upset with me. He's like, no, Serene. 1800s. Because we're going to be here forever. So 1860 this, 1870 that. That true blue Back to the Future fan Joe is indeed, as am I, but I would not have gotten 1885. 1800s is good enough for me, Kathy, and we're having fun. So well done. All right, next question. In what country did Lego originate?
7: We're looking at each other.
0: Yep.
7: I know it's one of those countries. Come on, look at me. We're doing the stairs.
0: Yeah. What do you reckon?
7: It's not Norway, is it? Is it Norway? Or is it? No, it's Swiss. It's
8: Switzerland.
7: Switzerland, yeah, Switzerland. We'll go with Switzerland. We're probably wrong, but anyway.
0: Yeah. Not Switzerland. Hey, well done on Samuel Johnson. We're getting a
7: Thank
0: little bit, yeah.
7: You.
0: Good job, Kathy and Brains Trust. Have a great night. Bye-bye. Leanne's in Taree South. Hello.
9: Hello.
0: Hi, Leanne. What's the best thing you've seen in nature recently?
9: Well, we live on a small acreage, and about 15 metres from our veranda, we saw what we thought was a hare hopping along the ground, and it went up the tallow wood tree, and it was actually a koala.
0: Oh, yay. I'm guessing that's not, that's a bit of a rare thing, doesn't happen often?
9: Well, it's a rare thing at our place, but a suburb nearby, they're renowned for them.
0: Oh, wow.
9: We've never seen one here before or since.
0: Wait, one came across to your acreage. How special.
9: Yeah.
0: Oh, nice. You just sit and just watch it for a bit. Because they're just chilling, right?
9: I was amazed that it was in a tallow wood tree. I didn't think they ate it, but it looked like it was eating it.
0: Oh, you reckon? Oh.
9: Yeah, I don't know for sure.
0: Yeah, but fair enough.
9: Looked like it.
0: Oh, cool. Cute little things. Far out. All right, Leanne, in what country did Lego originate? Not Switzerland.
9: I think maybe Norway.
0: Norway. Look, we're in the right space, but no, not Norway, okay. Unfortunately. Good on you, Leanne. Good to talk
9: Thanks,
0: to you.
9: Serene.
0: Have a great
9: Bye.
0: Night. Kerry's in Kangaroo Point. Hey, Kerry.
10: Yeah, hi, Serene.
0: What's the best thing you've seen in nature recently?
10: I'm sorry. I'm 79. I don't get out much these days. I grew up in the country, so I saw everything, but not
0: right.
10: of late.
0: That's okay.
10: Not of late.
0: Harken back to something that comes to your mind.
10: Oh, well, all the birds, the cockatoos, the galahs, everything. In southwest Queensland, the wild pigs, everything.
0: Yep. Oh, it's bustling and it's hustling and bustling.
10: That's a long time ago.
0: Yeah, no, that's awesome, though. That's fantastic. Favourite? Would you call that a favourite?
10: I think the white cockatoo.
0: Yeah. Yes.
10: Magnificent bird.
0: They are, aren't they? And we're lucky, aren't we, to have them? Yeah, for sure. All right, Kerry. In what country did Lego originate? Not Switzerland, not Norway. But we're warm. We're in that sort of area.
10: Very close. Denmark.
0: Denmark. That's the one. Denmark is correct. What's the national animal of Scotland? If you heard the quiz in the past, you'll know this one.
10: Oh, is it the unicorn?
0: It is. The unicorn.
10: Well, I quickly tell you the poem. The lion and the unicorn were fighting for the crown. The lion beat the unicorn all over the town. Some gave them white bread, some gave them brown, some gave them cherry cake and chased them out of town.
0: I haven't heard that before. Nice.
10: Going back to school.
0: Gosh.
10: That's a long time ago.
0: Oh, wow. Nice one. And it's still in that grey matter, huh?
10: Yeah, yep. Still there.
0: Perfect. Kerry, which Russian city was once called Leningrad?
10: Would that be St. Petersburg?
0: That's the one.
10: The Hermitage Museum. I'd love to see that.
0: Yeah, me too. Oh, my goodness, me too. St. Petersburg's correct. Which zodiac sign is represented by the fish?
10: Pisces.
0: That's the one. Correct. What was the name of AC/DC's first album?
10: No, you've got me there.
0: This one's done. You stop at this one.
10: Contemporary music.
0: No worries.
10: No worries,
0: Kerry.
10: Hey, nice.
0: Great run. Really nice to play the quiz with you. Have a great night.
10: Thanks, Serena.
0: Bye. Janda's in Childers. Hey there, Janda.
11: Janda.
0: Sorry?
11: Janda, yeah. Too.
0: Hello? Is it Janda?
12: Yeah, hello, how are you going?
0: Well, thanks. What's the best thing you've seen in nature recently?
12: Oh, full moon.
0: Yeah.
12: Night, and the stars.
0: Yep.
12: And some kangaroos hopping down the road.
0: Beautiful, beautiful.
12: In our property, yeah.
0: Yep. How are the stars out where you are at night? Lots? Loads? Or is there too much artificial light?
12: Hey, I'll just have a look. No, it's all overcast.
0: Oh, okay. Well, there you go.
12: It's
0: all right. Yeah, fair enough. Cool.
12: Okay.
0: Beautiful, Janda. What was the name to the quiz? What was the name of AC/DC's first album?
12: Oh, I was going for Sam Johnson, the first question.
0: Oh, that's a few questions ago now, yeah.
12: Oh, okay.
0: What do you think of this one?
12: First hit.
0: Yep. What do you reckon?
12: I've never... Huh? Album? Well, I don't know.
0: No?
12: No, I've got no idea. No maybe idea. It's Johnny Cash or something. I'd probably know it.
0: Oh, no, you know. After AC/DC's first album, the name of it. And pass it on, Jander.
12: Done Dirt Cheap.
0: No worry. What's that?
12: Done Dirt Cheap.
0: Done Dirt. Say again? Well, no.
12: Done Dirt Cheap.
0: Done Dirt Cheap, no. Unfortunately, okay. Not that. Good to talk to you, Jander. Have a great night.
12: All right.
0: Thanks a lot. You have a good one. Bye-bye. That's the gong. This will be our last question. Get it right. Win the quiz. Matt Maroochydore, hello.
8: Hey, Serene. How are you going?
0: I'm great, thank you. What's the best thing you've seen in nature recently?
8: Well, look, I live in suburbia, but I guess ringtail possums running over the back fence. I mean,
0: we get
8: a lot of brush-tail possums here, but it's reasonably rare to see ringtail possums, so that's pretty cool.
0: Yes. Couldn't agree more. The brush-tail possums, yes, but yeah, ringtail possums.
8: Yeah.
0: Do you say again? No, go on.
8: Unfortunately, my pet dog Banjo discourages them.
0: Yeah, he would. Well, you know, he's trying to protect his peeps. Yeah, fair enough. Have you had a chance to catch them, like get a good look?
8: Well, absolutely.
0: Nice.
8: Yeah, they're not shy. They come in close.
0: Oh, okay, fair enough. Good.
8: And they're beautiful.
0: Beautiful.
8: Yeah.
0: All right, Matt, we're getting to the news. We need a winner tonight. What was the name of AC/DC's first album?
8: Damn You, Serene.
0: Oh, goodness.
8: Long Way to the Top.
0: Oh, no. Oh, Matt, I'm sorry, but it's been really nice to talk to you. Thanks so much.
8: You too.
0: You have a great night. Ben's in Warwick. Yes, Ben's in Warwick. Hey, Ben.
13: Hey, how you going?
0: I'm great. Real quick, what's the best thing you've seen in nature recently?
13: Just cattle, horses, dogs, just normal farm
0: stuff. Exactly. Normal farm stuff is the best thing you've seen in nature recently. How good's that? I think that's a great one to end on tonight because let's go. You've got this, right?
13: Yeah.
0: What's the name of AC/DC's first album? It's not Long Way to the Top.
13: Yeah, I think it was High Voltage.
0: Yaha! Nice work. High Voltage is correct, which means... You, Ben from Warwick, are tonight's quiz winner. Weekend evening's quiz winner. Hooray! I'm going to pop you on hold. Joe's going to take down your details so we can send you the ABC Evening's Quiz fridge magnet, which you are going to love and adore, along with a book as your prize. And, hey, we've got a little bit of time to throw on a song before we get to news. What do you want to hear? We've got Take Five by the Dave Brubeck Quartet or Harley and Rose Black Sorrows?
13: Harley and Rose Black Sorrows,
0: please. Here it comes. All right, good on you. Don't go anywhere. Congratulations, Ben.

like this role of emperor before Meiji period was still like a lot of people studying it still. So, but you're right by saying that the actual ruler of the country was not emperor before Meiji period, before 1868. It was the period of the shogunate. So the shogunate is during this kind of the shogunate period, the head of the ruler was a man regarded as a shogun, like the head of the military general. And it started in the 12th century and all the way up to this mid 19th century. And so during this time, there were three major shogunates.

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Weather for the Gold Coast heading into Monday, partly cloudy, slight chance of a shower in the late morning and an afternoon with light winds. A low of 11 degrees overnight and a top of 21 during the day. Coolangatta, Coomera, Robina and Nerang also reaching a top of 21 degrees. For your latest local forecast, go to the BOM website or app. You're listening to 91.7 ABC Gold Coast.

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1: Nightlifers, it is history quiz time. The theme for our history quiz tonight is gold, all things gold. So in this case, all the glistens might be golds. We shall see. If you'd like to be in it to win a Nightlife fridge magnet, definitely sage coloured, not a golden fridge magnet. 1300 800 222 is the number that you need to call. I have been absolutely inundated with rabbit recipes and people's memories of rabbits. Even George in South Australia sent me a picture of his mum in the 1950s with some rabbits, and I think that's holding the gun in the other hand, isn't it, George, that she had caught. Tell you what, if we get a chance, because I don't think I can get through all these recipes now, we might do some rabbit reminiscences perhaps after the next news, as we've just found out we can't talk to the person that we were going to talk to in France. So maybe you can tell me your stories of hunting and cooking rabbits back in the olden days after 1 o'clock, because so many of you have sent recipes and stories that I definitely wouldn't have time to get through them all now. So how about we start by getting into our history quiz tonight, the gold-themed history quiz.
2: The question and answer program everyone enjoys.
3: I would say yes.
4: That's right.
5: That's right.
6: Here are the questions.
1: Anne-Marie, you can kick us off tonight. Hello.
7: Hi, Suzanne. Hi, everyone.
1: Hey, Anne-Marie. Right. How are you feeling about the category of gold? Do you think
7: I think I'll be okay, but we'll soon find out.
1: You will. We will. Question one in the gold-themed history quiz. What's the name of the largest alluvial gold nugget ever found, which was discovered in Mollyargal, Victoria in 1869?
7: Oh, is it the Welcome Stranger?
1: Yes, it is the Welcome Stranger, Anne-Marie.
7: There you go. Yep.
1: Okay, that's question one done and dusted.
7: Okay, that's good for me.
1: Gold credentials are intact. Question two. In Greek mythology, the ship, the Argo, carried Jason to retrieve what famous golden item?
7: The golden arches. One right's good for me, Suzanne. I'm happy with that. Have a good night, everyone.
1: All right. Thanks, Anne-Marie. Definitively not the Golden Arches. Maybe Lincoln in Gippsland can help us with this one. Hey, Lincoln.
8: Hey, how you doing? You
1: good? Lincoln, very, very well. We are on question two in our gold-themed history quiz. In Greek mythology, the ship, the Argo, carried Jason to retrieve what famous golden item?
8: Yes, it's the golden fleece.
1: It is the golden fleece. Nicely done, Lincoln.
8: Nice.
1: Susan, Amanda, Jeff, Frank, Bernadette, Grover, Lorella and more, you're all in with the correct answer there. Question three. Sculptor Maurice Catalan's functional golden toilet, which went on display at the Guggenheim Museum in 2016, was named after which country?
8: I'll try America.
1: Actually, it was America. Yes, it was. Have you heard of this golden toilet?
8: I heard about it, but I didn't know they could. It was American.
1: Yeah, I think they were saying something when they called this solid gold toilet America. Yeah, so the story was it was installed in a bathroom at the Guggenheim Museum in New York, and you could actually book a spot, a time, to go in and do your business on the golden toilet because it was fully functional. Later, the same toilet was removed from the Guggenheim. They installed it at Blenheim Palace in England, near a room where Winston Churchill had been born. But then it was stolen in 2019, and authorities think that the people who took it actually broke it up and melted it down to sell the gold. And in 2025, so last year, three local men were convicted of its theft. But Maurice Catalan originally made three of these solid gold toilets. One of them was sold at auction last year for $12.1 million in the US. It was bought by Ripley's, believe it or not, but I don't know what they're doing with it. Anyway, would you fancy having a golden toilet, Lincoln?
8: No, I'm like more just normal toilet fella. You know what I mean? I don't.
1: Maurice Cadillac, I reckon he was the guy. Do you remember a couple of years ago he did a banana? He just taped a banana to the wall and sold it for a few million dollars. It was most entertaining.
8: Money, that stuff, it's crazy.
1: Okay. Question four. Who famously and embarrassingly for him referred to her husband as Golden Balls in an interview with Michael Parkinson in 2001, giving said husband the nickname for life?
8: Posh Spice.
1: It was Posh Spice. That's right.
8: That was a guess, yeah.
1: Say that again?
8: That was a guess.
1: You are doing a lot of good guesses here, Lincoln, if that's the case. Yeah, that's right. She was kind of talking about after he'd rehabilitated his reputation because he made a stuff up at one of the World Cups, didn't he? He got a red card or something in a crucial game and the whole of England were hating on him. And she was very proud of him for kind of, you know, coming through all those tough times and said, I call him Golden Balls now. Lucky him. Question five for you, Lincoln. Which ancient Egyptian wore a death mask made of solid gold, lapis lazuli and quartz that weighed 10.2 kilograms?
8: They got his mask in some museum still. Tutankhamun.
1: Yes, it's Tutankhamun. Excellent run here, Lincoln. That is your fourth question, correct? Now my pronunciation was terrible. I'm so sorry, Jenny, who says the pronunciation of the town is Molyagul. I live 15K from there. The original anvil on which it was cut up is outside the museum in nearby Donnelly. Thank you. Or is it Donnelly? Thanks very much, Jenny. You're in Gippsland, Lincoln. Can you help me, Molyagul?
8: Some museum still. Tutankhamun.
1: Yes, it's Tutankhamun. Excellent run here, Lincoln. That is your fourth question, correct? Now my pronunciation was terrible. I'm so sorry, Jenny, who says the pronunciation of the town is Molyagul. I live 15K from there. The original anvil on which it was cut up is outside the museum in nearby Donnelly. Thank you. Or is it Donnelly? Thanks very much, Jenny. You're in Gippsland, Lincoln. Can you help me, Molyagul? Molyagul. You anywhere near there?
8: No, I'm more...

0: But you're a Victorian. Can you do you know how to say it properly?
1: Maligal, I think.
0: Maligal.
1: Yeah.
0: Maligal. Okay. Jenny, tell me if that's any closer to the mark. Question six. In which decade were the Golden Globe Awards first held?
1: Oh, just 1970s.
0: It is not the 1970s, Lincoln.
1: Oh, mate.
0: All right. Hey, great run, Lincoln. Thank you so much.
1: See ya.
0: All right. Very good to talk to you. Gordon in Ballina. G'day, Gordon.
2: Hello.
0: Hello. Gordon, it is our gold-themed history quiz. I want to know in which decade the Golden Globes were first held. It's not the 1970s.
2: Okay. That town is Maligal.
0: Maligal.
2: Yeah.
0: Okay, that works. Maligal.
2: I'll guess 1950s.
0: I'm sorry, but it is not the 1950s, Gordon.
2: Oh.
0: All right, but I've got Maligal, I think, now, which is good. I've learned something. Fitzy in Coogee.
3: Hey, Suzanne, should we try 60s?
0: Well, you can try. You will not be successful.
3: Fair enough. Au revoir.
0: Au revoir to you, Fitzy. Short and sweet, that one was. Loz in Lynham.
4: Hello there.
0: You've had a few ruled out for you. It's not the 50s, 60s or 70s that the Golden Globe Awards were first held.
4: Wasn't the 50s, 60s or 70s.
0: Mm, no.
4: So we'd say the 40s.
0: Go on, say the 40s.
4: 40s.
0: Yes, it's the 40s, Loz. Nicely
4: Hooray.
0: Done. Question seven. What's the name of a fabled South American location replete with gold, which inspired numerous, many ill-fated journeys into the interior of the continent to look for it in the 16th century?
4: El Dorado.
0: El Dorado is correct. We're ripping through this quiz. Question eight. Which Olympic Games, I want the city and the year, were the first in which gold medals were introduced as a standard prize for the first place getter?
4: Oh, I have no idea. Berlin, 1936.
0: It is not Berlin, 1936. Thanks, Loz.
4: No worries.
0: Tony in Penshurst. Oh, hang on, Tony. It just doesn't want to click you right now. There you are. Now you're clicked. Hi, Tony.
5: Hi, how are you going?
0: I'm well.
5: I asked our butcher to get some, see if I can get some rabbit. $50 a kilo.
0: Whoa. So not just one rabbit, a kilo of rabbit.
5: Because I have to make sure it's quite hard to get the right rabbits. They've got to breed them so that you don't get the virus and all that stuff. So it's... Yeah, I said, oh, okay, no thanks.
0: Yeah.
5: Well, you normally make it for rabbit stew, but anyway.
0: Yeah, I suppose that would be the danger with the virus actually circulating in the rabbit population. But then what would the virus do to humans? I suppose we don't want to really find out, do we?
5: No, I'm lose all my hair, I guess. more things. It looks like I'm in the ground. I'll be human stew.
0: Oh, dear. Oh, actually, you've just reminded me. There was, we were talking before the news, and it was that lady. Was it Wendy just saying that her husband had ruined her visions of, wandering through fields of gold? Someone else was saying, the thing is that a lot of people think it would be really romantic to, make love on a beach, but that too, you just, if you really thought about it, it'd just be sand in all sorts of places, wouldn't it?
5: Well, we were in New Zealand and they had a lavender farm. Oh, my God, it was full of people wanting to take photos and running through the lavender farm. Same thing.
0: Well, what did you do? Did you not take photos or did you just not run around?
5: I took a photo, but we had some, Asian visitors who got dressed up in fancy clothes and were frolicking through the lavender farm.
0: It was a pre-planned frolic by the sounds of it with appropriate clothing.
5: So. They put their makeup on everything. It was planned up.
0: Wow.
5: Amazing. Yeah. They took 15 minutes. The bus driver was not impressed.

0: roast or rabbit stew. It was beautiful. Now, Robin in Denver, who's, you know, not got quite the same Australian problem, but is saying that in the US, the powers that be and all their silliness did away with the coyotes and the foxes that used to control rabbits. Now they're everywhere. Hate them, says Robert in Denver. Yeah. Oh, my husband regularly shoots 40 in an hour in the local farm near Geelong, says someone. All right, let's talk to Bushy, who's given us a shout. Hello, Bushy.
1: G'day, Suzanne. It's a delight to speak to you. I've never spoken to you before.
0: A roast or rabbit stew. It was beautiful. Now, Robin in Denver, who's, you know, not got quite the same Australian problem, but is saying that in the US, the powers that be and all their silliness did away with the coyotes and the foxes that used to control rabbits. Now they're everywhere. Hate them, says Robert in Denver. Yeah. Oh, my husband regularly shoots 40 in an hour in the local farm near Geelong, says someone. All right, let's talk to Bushy, who's given us a shout. Hello, Bushy.
1: G'day, Susan.

Lots of interesting little rabbit recipes and rabbit memories, clearly for a lot of you. Hunting rabbits, eating rabbits, worrying about rabbits on the land has very much been a part of your life. So thanks for those memories. Right, we might have another golden song, and then we won't be too far away from introducing Henry Waggons, who's going to have some new music for you. This is The Stranglers and Golden Brown.

Also a bit of love for the Stranglers with Golden Brown on Nightlife on ABC Radio. Final few comments on rabbits. Deb's just saying my mum made rabbit stew with dumplings. Sometimes she'd oven bake it with potatoes and root veggies. Hi, Suzanne. I've cooked rabbit stew with a bit of curry. Always favoured. I sure miss cheap, free meat. And yet people are just saying, look, a mixo rabbit is one that's displaying the symptoms of myxomatosis. Not pretty, but essential. Here's a fun fact. Rabbit is the national dish of Malta. It is too. I remember when I went to Malta, I didn't try it. That's what I should have tried it. Anyway, thank you. The question about golden syrup, the answer was eggs. Golden syrup was used as a replacement as a binding agent. So that's why golden syrup ended up being so useful. Oh, and someone else is saying rabbit is in the original paella recipe from the south of Valencia in Spain. We tried it. What a treat. Kitty just says, yes, both myxomatosis and Khaleesi virus are around. A horrible way to cull, says Kitty. Surely there has to be a more humane way. Okay, let's end the rabbit conversation. We'll

0: have some new music with Henry Wagons for you in just a moment.
1: Who will win the AI race? Has gambling become our national sport?
2: Questions. They've never been more important. So the one thing we'll never question is our duty to keep asking. ABC News. Keep asking.

0: The Doors and the song that introduced them to the world, and Light My Fire. And that is our cue to say good morning to Mick James to take us under covers again to have a look at the DNA of a song that's had long shelf life and many different iterations. Morning, Mick.
1: Morning, Francis. That takes us back to 1967.
0: Wild times. I wasn't there.
1: Well, sadly or interestingly, depending on how you look at it, it's 55 years since Jim Morrison died, just a few weeks ago, the anniversary. So

0: There's a challenge for you. Try and sing along to that in the shower this morning and hold that last note for as long as you can. I'm sure it'll sound great. Sharon Jones, extraordinary. Sharon Jones and her Dap Kings there, and 100 days, 100 nights here on ABC Radio Overnights. Coming up to the news at 4 after 4, Kate May joins us, and ABC reporter with all of the news of the day, how your Monday is shaping up, including we'll catch up with Bill McDonald as well, who's going to keep us up to date with everything that's been happening at the Commonwealth Games. But right now, it's news time.
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4: ABC News with Andrew Kaloupas. Australian fuel suppliers and service stations have been put on notice, with the Treasurer asking the Consumer Watchdog to monitor for price gouging after the cut to the fuel excise came to an end. Here's political reporter Sarah Tomevska.
5: Federal Treasurer Jim Chalmers has asked the ACCC to increase scrutiny of fuel prices across the country, warning companies found to be price gouging will face multi-million dollar fines. The price of fuel is expected to rise by at least 16 cents a litre as the cut to the fuel excise ended overnight, though Treasury has warned of more pain at the bowser if war in the Middle East continues. As of Sunday night, the average price of unleaded across the country was $1.98 per litre, diesel sitting at $2.44, both higher than pre-war levels. The government says it's prepared to intervene again if needed.
4: Iranian negotiators have reportedly rejected Donald Trump's claim that the country has agreed to a framework of a deal to end the war. Here's Middle East correspondent Matthew Doran.
6: The US president took to his Truth Social platform to announce he'd cancelled planned strikes on Iran because Tehran and other Middle East nations had asked him to do so, claiming the framework for a deal with the US had been agreed, including the total reopening of the Strait of Hormuz. But just hours later, various Iranian state media outlets were disputing that. One cited Iranian negotiators saying there was no deal, others saying military sources had denied asking the US to halt its attacks. It comes amid confirmation the Saudi Crown Prince Mohammed bin Salman urged President Trump to pursue diplomacy on a weekend phone call. Matthew Doran, ABC News, Jerusalem.
4: Violence, poor pay and illegal child labour remain part of the chocolate supply chain despite decades of pledges to make the industry more ethical. Adele Ferguson has more.
7: Footage showing young children doing backbreaking work on cocoa farms during school hours is among the damning evidence obtained by Four Corners in Ghana. Insiders say farmers are paid so little they're unable to provide basic necessities for their families. Human rights lawyer Atel Higanet has been investigating the industry for years.
8: The public is being duped. They have no idea of this dirty, rotten little secret.
7: She says some certified chocolate products are not made from wholly ethically sourced cocoa beans.
4: The full story tonight on Four Corners on ABC TV and iView. Relatives of Brooke Stevens, who police allege was killed by her partner at their home in Melbourne's southeast last week, say her death has devastated her two young sons. The 29-year-old has been remembered as a devoted mother and for her love of basketball, which she coached at a candlelight vigil attended by hundreds at Clyde North. Miss Stevens' partner, 32-year-old Jordan Turney, has been charged with murder and will face a committal hearing in November. Family member Kellyanne Faulkner says Miss Stevens' death has left her children facing an unimaginable loss.
9: Her sons are in the worst place that you could possibly ever think of. They have lost their mum. It's going to be so hard for them to grow up and to see this on the news, but to see and wonder also, where's Dad? Why is Dad not here? So for them, they've lost both parents.
4: Pakistani officials say at least 14 people have died in a suicide bombing in the country's northwest, with at least six police officers among those killed. Here's the BBC's Anbarasan Etharajan.
10: The blast took place at a busy intersection near a police station during a public demonstration against the recent wave of militant attacks in Pakistan's Swat Valley. Some of those injured are said to be in critical condition. No group has admitted responsibility yet. There has been a surge of violence in Khyber Pakhtunkhwa province, where Islamist militants have been targeting the security forces. The military says more than 800 security personnel and civilians have been killed so far this year.
4: Cyclist Georgia Baker has been announced as Australia's flag bearer for the closing ceremony of the Commonwealth Games that gets underway in a few hours. Baker won four medals at the velodrome, with her two gold, taking her Commonwealth career tally to five and equaling the record for the most golds won by an Australian cyclist. Australia's finished competition with 70 gold medals, 41 more than second-placed England. The final day produced three more gold medals at the velodrome and gold in the men's and women's para pairs bowls. ABC News.
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11: Good morning, Gold Coast. 5 minutes past five, Monday morning. I hope you had a fantastic weekend. As you just heard, the Com Games has been run and done. A closing ceremony still to come. We'll find out who's going to be carrying the flag for the Australian team in just a few minutes' time. Was there any highlights or standouts for you during the Commonwealth Games? Any sporting events that you thought, wow, that was incredible to watch? Saturday night, I was sitting at home watching the women's netball team, the Aussies, taking on Jamaica. I was on the edge of my seat. Jamaica went on to win that game and then go down to New Zealand in the final. The women's team last night won the bronze medal over England. I've got to say, that was one of the most exciting games of netball I've ever seen. If you saw something on the games or during the games that you want to share this morning, your highlight, your game's highlight, let us know this morning, 1300 903 917, or SMS your Com Games highlight, 0487 993 222. I guess you're wondering why I'm talking to you this morning. Generally the Saturday morning breakfast presenter, well, Trevor Jackson is taking some well-earned annual leave, so I'll be sitting in the chair for the next 2 weeks. But never fear, Charlie Mills is steering the ship, so you won't see too much difference in your regular local ABC Gold Coast brekkie program. Now, a couple of police officers suffered minor injuries last night. This happened just north of the Gold Coast at Logan Village. Here's what we know so far. This happened at Yarrabilba last night. Allegedly, a man has gone to a property and stolen a tyre. He drove off in a black Ford Fairmont with stolen number plates, allegedly. Around 8:30, police responded to the report of the theft and members of the public led them to where the Ford Fairmont was. It's alleged that when the driver saw the police, he swerved towards them and a member of the public before driving into a police vehicle on Pinnacles Street. Now, the member of the public sustained minor injuries but did not require transport to hospital, while the two officers were taken to hospital with minor injuries. An 18-year-old Logan Village man was taken to hospital for assessment. He's been charged with one count each of stealing, dangerous operation of a motor vehicle, damaging an emergency vehicle, receiving tainted property and other offences as well. He's due to appear in the Beenleigh Magistrates Court today. Closer to home at Benowa, yesterday afternoon, emergency services responded to a fire. This was on Ashmore Road at Benowa. Apparently it was in a property or a home. A pot was left on the stove. There were no injuries. And there was a very nasty assault early yesterday morning at Coomera at a licensed venue. A man suffered serious head injuries after an assault at that licensed premises. We'll try and get an update on his condition for you today as well. Gold Coast Suns went down to the Melbourne Demons at Carrara Stadium yesterday afternoon, 114-105. The Suns are now sitting in 14th place on the AFL ladder with no hope of playing finals. Saturday, we are one of those many thousands of people at Robina Stadium to watch the Titans go down to the Warriors. They went down 42-6. In better news, the Titans women's team, the NRLW side, fared better, beating the Warriors 18-16. The Titans women are now 4 wins and 1 loss this season. They're sitting in third place on the ladder. Congratulations to them. All right, let's kick off our morning glory this morning. Three songs, all significant for different reasons on this day. The first song for our choice this morning, in 1969, Creedence Clearwater Revival released Green River, their third studio album. It was the second of three albums they released that year. Three albums in one year is pretty incredible, and it spawned two major hits, the title track being this one. Great song, Bad Moon Rising by Creedence. That is our first choice this morning. Our second one, on this day in 1971, Paul McCartney announced the formation of his new group, Wings, with his wife Linda and former Moody Blues guitarist Denny Lane. Option number two this morning, Band on the Run or Paul McCartney. Song number three on this day in 1985, Madonna scored her first UK single number one with Into the Groove. Now, the track was taken from the movie Desperately Seeking Susan, which featured Madonna and Rosanna Arquette. Into the Groove is still Madonna's best-selling single in the UK, having sold over 850,000 copies. Option three. Righto, Gold Coast, it's over to you now. Which song do you want to hear after the 5:30 news this morning? Text through either Creedence, McCartney or Madonna. The text line number 0487 993 222. I'll say it one more time, 0487 993 222.

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0: 13 minutes past five, your local ABC Gold Coast brekkie program. Tom Forbes sitting in the chair for Trevor Jackson for the next 2 weeks. All right, let's take a look at what is making news this morning. Australian motorists are facing higher prices at the bowser with the federal government's temporary fuel excise relief ending at midnight. Here's Francis Dew.
2: The excise was reduced by 32 cents a litre in April to ease pressure on households after global oil prices surged due to the war in the Middle East. The discount was later extended, but at the reduced rate of 16 cents a litre. That came to an end at midnight. Treasurer Jim Chalmers says the relief was always intended to be temporary, while warning fuel retailers against any unlawful price increases. The ACCC has been asked to closely monitor fuel prices, although experts say the full impact of the excise change could take several days to reach motorists.
0: Police have seized almost 50 non-compliant e-bikes here on the Gold Coast in the first month of a statewide blitz. Charmaine Allison reports.
3: In July, the first month of Queensland's tough new laws, a statewide police operation has been targeting dangerous riders and non-compliant e-mobility devices. Police say 74 e-mobility-related fines were handed out across the Gold Coast, with 49 non-compliant bikes seized. Two drink riders were stopped in the Gold Coast region during that period. One of them, an 18-year-old New South Wales man, was pulled over near Surfers Paradise with a breath alcohol reading of 0.17% and was charged with drink riding. The operation will continue until June next year.
0: Influenza cases detected here on the coast are lower than usual for this time of the year, dipping 0.4% below the five-year average. Liam McNally reports.
4: Fewer than 1,500 lab-confirmed cases have been detected on the Gold Coast in the year to date, compared to just over 6,000 at the same time last year. More than 1,200 COVID-19 cases have been detected, compared to about 3,000 cases at the same time last year. A spokesperson for Gold Coast Health says while the number of flu cases across the city is below average compared to previous years, it's crucial residents don't become complacent. The spokesperson says last year in Queensland, 73% of people who went to hospital with the flu were not vaccinated.
0: The Services Union says the possible privatisation of all Gold Coast public pools risks local jobs and services. Half of the city's eight pools are currently privately managed, with council expected to make a decision in mid-August on whether to outsource management for the remaining pools to the private sector. Union organiser Jason Shepherd says this doesn't make sense.
5: The big question is why. We've got members who are potentially will go into redeployment, can end up without work. The remaining quality centres are very profitable and they have a platinum safety rating. So if they're talking about standardising safety, maybe it's best to bring them all back in-house is what we would say.
0: Australia has finished competition at the Commonwealth Games in Glasgow with 70 gold medals, 41 more than second-placed England. Australia added three goals at the velodrome on day 10, taking the nation's track cycling tally to 10, four goals ahead of next best nation, the private sector. Union organiser Jason Shepherd says this doesn't make sense.
5: The big question is why. We've got members who are potentially will go into redeployment, can end up without work. The remaining quality centres are very profitable and they have a platinum safety rating. So if they're talking about standardising safety, maybe it's best to bring them all back in-house is what we would say.
0: Australia has finished competition at the Commonwealth Games in Glasgow with 70 gold medals, 41 more than second-placed England. Australia added three goals at the velodrome on day 10, taking the nation's track cycling tally to 10, four goals ahead of next best nation Wales. The green and gold also tasted Para Bowls glory early today, with both the men's and women's pairs winning their final.

0: victory over England. The track cyclist Georgia Baker has been announced as Australia's flag bearer for the closing ceremony later this morning.
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0: It's a one-horse race for the Morning Glory song this morning. Three choices. The first one, Creedence Clearwater Revival with... Sam from Upper Coomera, good morning. He's thrown his weight behind Credence. So is Chantal, a relative of Sam, very close. Julie's also said that they're all classics, but she's going to go for Credence. And Jenny from Southport, good morning, Jenny. She says Credence is her pick today, please. Option number two this morning, Paul McCartney with...
2: Band on the run.
0: Wings with Band on the Run. Option number three this morning is Madonna's Into the Groove. Which song is it going to be this morning? Is it going to be Creedence Clearwater Revival? Is it going to be Paul McCartney's? Or is it going to be Madonna's? Text through your choice this morning. Credence, McCartney or Madonna, 0487 993 222. Coming up next, Charlie Mills in the studio for The Daily Wag.

0: 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Charlie Mills.
1: Morning,
0: good morning,
1: Tom.
0: My friend.
1: Oh, good to have you in the chair for today, for the next few weeks.
0: Look, I'm no Trevor Jackson. He's got better hair than me. He's got a better voice. But I'll do
1: not
0: my best.
1: Not last couple of weeks.
0: No, he's been a bit croaky.
1: Allergy.
0: Speaking of croaky voices, I want to talk to you today about jet lag.
1: Yeah, because you've just come back from a big trip.
0: Just come back from a big trip, and I'm always trying to find a hack. You know, you ask people, how do you get over jet lag? My biggest mistake is that I come home and go straight to bed.
1: So that's just silly, isn't it?
0: I can't help myself. Anyway, I did a bit of research on the weekend. I thought, what is this jet lag? You know, so here's what a neurologist in the US, his name is Dr. Luke Barr, had to say about jet lag.
2: Jet lag is a multifaceted problem. It's technically classified as a temporary sleep disorder. And there's two major components. The first major component is a discrepancy between our circadian rhythm, which is set to where we're from, and the actual time, which is where we are going and where we end up when we take our trip. We've traveled that distance, which is usually at least one time zone, in a short period of time, and that's caused that discrepancy. Obviously, the longer we travel, the larger that discrepancy can be. The other major factor, and one which in my experience is slightly less recognized amongst the average person, is that there's a relative oxygen deprivation. The plane's cabin is pressurized, but it's pressurized to about 6,000 or 8,000 feet above sea level. That causes a relative reduction in the amount of oxygen that's available to our blood and thus available to our bodies and our brains. And that relative oxygen deprivation is going to make us feel sluggish and reduce our alertness.
0: There you go.
1: Didn't know that about the oxygen thing. You often get off a plane, especially a long plane, and you feel like you're gasping for air, but I thought that's just because it stinks on a plane.
0: Yes. Well, that was the same thing I thought, because sometimes when you're on a plane and you just sort of struggle to get breath and think, am I having like a little panic attack?
1: I thought it was just the dry air or something,
0: Anyway,
1: stale.
0: You're a well-travelled young man. How do you beat jet lag? Can you beat jet lag?
1: Well, I think it's the opposite of what you've done. Like every time I don't think I've ever beaten it. I think it always beats me, but I think it is waiting until I can go to bed. But every time I come back from, you know, whether it's mostly Europe, I've been to America once, but every time I come back from, say, another continent, I think I start to turn into my dad a bit more, just in the sense that everywhere is somewhere you could sleep. So I start doing the real dad sleep of arms folded and just starting to nod down. I can tell you movies, restaurants I've fallen asleep jet lagged from. So I try to beat it, but I think it gets the better of me.
0: Some people think they've got the silver bullet. I want to hear from you this morning, Gold Coast. How do you beat jet lag? Or can you beat jet lag? Have you got any tips or tricks to help us out this morning? 0487 993 222. Well, pick up the phone. Give us a call. 1-300-903-917. Charlie, this morning, midnight. Ping.
1: You were up at midnight. And then you had to get up again.
0: For 2 hours. I read my book and managed to fall back to sleep for an hour and 20 minutes and I was up again. But it's been almost, I got back last Wednesday.
1: Wow. Anyway. That's pretty intense.
0: I need help.
1: Yeah, well, let's help out Tom. Let's get some cure. I don't have anything for you yet other than coffee and just wait to go to bed next time.
0: I know, Tom. Everyone says that, but I don't know. I'm tired. I want to go to sleep.
1: You're impulsive.
0: I am. I need help this morning, Gold Coast. How do you beat jet lag? 1-300-903-917. A bit of a one-horse race in the morning glory this morning, Charlie.
1: Yeah, look, people love CCR. I'm counting the votes. I'm back there. About 5-odd minutes.
0: We've got a couple of minutes to go. So the winner at the moment, or the one that's in front at the moment, is this one by Creedence. Don't come around tonight, but it's bound to take your day. Great song, but I'm surprised at how popular it is this morning because this is my personal favourite. This is Wings, with Paul McCartney with... Just watch the Paul McCartney doco, the new one.
1: That's probably why I'm a
0: bit of a McCartney bend at the moment. Yeah. Very interesting. It's all about the formation of Wings and all the rest of the stuff going on. Option number 3 this morning. I know you're a bit

0: bit of a Mads fan. Here's Madonna. You think she should be acting her age a bit more than what she is at the moment?
1: This song, a bit trendy recently, actually.
0: Really?
1: Online. It's had a bit of a comeback. It's kind of come from just this one, you look at him and it looks like the most English bloke you've ever seen you know, Magaluf or something like that. Just and the trend has just been him dancing, follow that tune, and it's always this song to the club.
0: Oh, okay. Well, so I'm not up on that one. All right, three choices this morning, Gold Coast. Is it Credence, is it McCartney, or is it Madonna? 0487 993 222. Thank you very much, Charlie.
1: Thanks, Tom.
0: And if you can help us out with jet lag cures this morning, I am anxiously waiting for your help. 1300 903 917 or SMS 0487 993 222. How do you beat jet lag?
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0: Connect to Coast is an incredible initiative, been going for a number of years now. I've been out there for the last, oh, I don't know, 5 or 6 years on and off, and it's fantastic to see all the people on the Gold Coast that are struggling turning up. 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Temperature-wise on the Gold Coast today, heading for a top of 21 degrees, currently 12 degrees on the coast and 5 degrees in the hinterland.
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5: Morning, ABC News with Sue Fitzpatrick. The RACQ says petrol prices are on the rise across Queensland this morning, with the federal government's fuel excise officially reinstated. The temporary fuel tax discount ended at midnight, increasing wholesale prices by 16 cents per litre. Ian Jeffries from RACQ is urging motorists to fill up now before retailers around the state hike up prices.
6: We expect the average price to raise about 15 to 20 cents per litre. The price of unleaded petrol in the Greater Brisbane region towards $2.20 a litre, and unfortunately diesel is that much more expensive again, with prices likely to hit about $2.60 per litre.
5: New data shows Brisbane has joined other major cities in recording a downturn in property prices. The latest figures from property data firm Cotality shows Brisbane's house prices fell by 0.6% in July. It's the second month in a row Brisbane has seen house prices fall. Analysts say three consecutive interest rate hikes and government tax changes have triggered the weakness. Queensland's Health Minister has instructed the state's Health Department to review its fertility guidance after several women were told they couldn't proceed with their treatments, as Emma Johnson reports.
7: In Queensland, a single sperm donor can't be used by more than 10 Australian families to create children. Earlier this year, Queensland Health tightened those guidelines further, informing fertility clinics that lesbian couples who both conceive with the same sperm donor should be counted as two separate families. Fertility lawyer Stephen Page says that interpretation doesn't pass the pub test.
8: This appears to be clearly discrimination against lesbian couples.
7: In a statement, Health Minister Tim Nicholls says he's asked Queensland Health to seek further advice as a matter of priority and review its guidance materials accordingly.
5: Overseas now, Iranian negotiators have reportedly rejected Donald Trump's claim that the country has agreed to the framework of a deal to end the war. Middle East correspondent Matthew Doran reports.
9: The US president took to his Truth Social platform to announce he'd cancelled planned strikes on Iran because Tehran and other Middle East nations had asked him to do so, claiming the framework for a deal with the US had been agreed, including the total reopening of the Strait of Hormuz. But just hours later, various Iranian state media outlets were disputing that. One-sided Iranian negotiators saying there was no deal, others saying military sources had denied asking the US to halt its attacks. It comes amid confirmation the Saudi Crown Prince Mohammed bin Salman urged President Trump to pursue diplomacy on a weekend phone call. Matthew Doran, ABC News, Jerusalem.
5: At least five people have been killed and dozens are missing after a passenger ferry caught fire in Indonesia. Indonesia correspondent Tim Swanston reports.
10: The ferry was travelling from Surabaya in East Java to Makassar in South Sulawesi when the fire broke out on Sunday morning. More than 270 people were on board. Indonesia's search and rescue agency Basarnas has released footage showing thick smoke rising from the ferry. Footage on social media shows panicked passengers evacuating, some jumping into the sea. Rescuers managed to help most of the passengers and crew. A Navy warship has been deployed as well to assist. The cause of this fire is not yet known and remains under investigation. Disasters on passenger ferries occur regularly in Indonesia.
5: To sports news now, and Australia's Louise Hoskins has made history at the Commonwealth Games, becoming the oldest gold medal winner ever in the competition. The 76-year-old has tasted para bowls glory alongside her partner Serena Bonnell on the final day of competition in Glasgow, with the pair defeating New Zealand in the gold medal match. Hoskins has told the ABC, "It's never too late to find your sport."
11: To do it with Serena, yeah, it's amazing. I'm just pleased I can still play bowls at my age. You know, you can always do something. You know, look for a sport that you can do. And bowls for young and old.
5: Well done. Queensland's weather, a strong wind warning for the far north coasts, hazardous surf warning for the Gold Coast, isolated showers in the east becoming widespread about the tropical north, partly cloudy elsewhere, patchy morning frost possible in the Darling Downs and Granite Belt. Cairns 25, Townsville 26, Mackay 23, Rockhampton and Bundaberg 24. In the southeast, a partly cloudy day with the slight chance of a shower this morning. Brisbane 22, Ipswich 23, Logan 21, the Gold and the Sunshine Coast 21, and Toowoomba going for a top today of 18 degrees.
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0: In the news, we're hearing that Australia's housing downturn is spreading across the country, with previously resilient property markets that have recently set record high prices now experiencing a decline in values. Cotality, the measuring organisation of property prices, say that property prices fell in July 0.7%, making the largest single monthly decline in value since December 2022. The Gold Coast Bulletin has got an article this morning saying that the Gold Coast has actually defied housing trends across the country, growing its median house price while Brisbane and the rest of Australia sank. The Bully goes on to say that the city's median price rose 0.05%, which is not much, but at least it's rising in July, hitting $1.182 million against a drop in June. So there you go. It seems, according to this article in The Bully this morning, that the Gold Coast is holding a bit stronger than many other parts of Australia. It is 24 minutes away from 6 o'clock on your local ABC Gold Coast brekkie program. Trevor Jackson off for a couple of weeks. Tom Forbes sitting in the chair for him. Thanks for your company this morning. Now, I'm needing your help this morning. We're talking about jet lag. How can you beat jet lag? Or can you beat jet lag? I've just returned from a little overseas sojourn, and I'm really struggling to get my rhythm back. Circadian rhythm, is that what it is? Jumping time zones, a lack of oxygen on planes are two of the reasons why we go through jet lag. If you could help me out this morning, what do you do when you come back from an overseas holiday to try and beat jet lag? Give us a call, 1300 903 917. or text 0487 993 222. No name on this text, but it says, personally, I think you're better off getting sleep whenever you can, night, day, etc., and your body will balance out later. Well, thank you so much for that text. No name on that one. That's what I do as well. I think if you're tired, you sleep. But it's been almost a week and I'm still struggling to get a good night's sleep. So if anyone can help this morning, please let me know. In fact, here's a funny little skit that was from Yes, Prime Minister. Remember that British show? Take a listen.
13: Prime Minister. Ah, Humphrey, good morning. How's the jet lag?
14: Not jet lag, sorry. No, I find jet lag affects me more going the other way. Mm. I felt frightfully tired at my big meeting at the White House. Scarcely remember a thing he said.
13: He didn't really say much, Prime Minister.
14: No?
13: No, he was frightfully tired too.
14: Worrying, isn't it? Statesmen such as myself jetting all over the world, attending major conferences which could affect the future of mankind, and we're zonked.
13: Well, it would be, Prime Minister. Perhaps that's why such negotiations are nearly always completed in advance by humble servants such as I. They can hardly be left in the hands of the zonked. Now, what did you want to see me about?
15: Prime Minister. Prime Minister.
14: Ah, Humphrey. Good morning.
13: You wanted to see me.
14: Ah. Bye.
13: Don't you know what it was about?
15: No, he fell asleep before he told me.
13: Well, I'll be back if I'm needed. Bernard, I'd like a word when you're free.
14: Oh, Bernard. Remind me to see Humphrey about something.
0: Oh, sorry, I'm with you. I want to hear your antidote for jet lag this morning. Let us know what you do to try and beat it. 1300 903 917 or SMS 0487 993 222.
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0: All right, team, it's time to announce the winner of the Morning Glory this morning. Three songs. Number one, Bad Moon Rising by Creedence. Number two, Band on the Run, Paul McCartney and Wings. And the third one, Madonna, Into the Groove. Well, it was a landslide this morning. A couple of late votes coming in for Creedence, including Bruce from Southport. He says, good morning, Charlie and Tom. CCR for me today. Of course, your vote has been counted, Bruce. And I love this one's from Cheryl. Listen to this, team. Good morning, Tom and Charlie. Difficult choice again this morning between the first two, at least. But I will have to go with Creedence and Bad Moon Rising. Have a magnificently mythical, magical, and monumentally miraculous, moving musical Monday, everybody. That's from Cheryl at Hollywell. Your wish is my command. Here is the winner of the Morning Glory, Creedence Clearwater Revival.

0: Who will win the AI race? Has gambling become our national sport?
1: Questions. They've never been more important. So the one thing we'll never question is our duty to keep asking. ABC News, keep asking.
2: Talking jet lag this morning. How do you beat jet lag? Well, can you beat jet lag after you return from a holiday? Rosanna, good morning to you. Thanks for your text. She says, I've never heard of jet lag. However, I am a shift worker, which can certainly feel like jet lag. I think you're right, it does. When I struggle to sleep, I listen to delta waves or alpha wave frequencies. It really helps me. I have to do a deep dive on that, Rosanna. Delta waves or alpha wave frequencies. Hope you get to sleep. Thanks for that one, Rosanna. If you can help out this morning, let us know how you beat jet lag. 1-300-903-917 or SMS 0487-993-222. Now, if you are just jumping in the car this morning, heading off to work, and you need to pop into the petrol station, be aware. Prices are expected to increase at the pump following the end of the federal government's fuel excise cut that happened at midnight. At the same time, the rate will also undergo its twice yearly inflation indexation. So from April 1, the fuel excise was reduced from 52.6 cents a litre to 20.6 cents a litre, which was a 32 cent per litre discount to wholesale fuel prices, which was due to end in July. The support measure was then extended till August 2nd. However, the excise rate was lifted to 36.6 cents a litre, meaning the discount at the pump was reduced to 16 cents a litre. It was part of a suite of measures to give economic relief to Australians and shore up fuel supply in response to the oil crisis caused by the closure of the Strait of Hormuz. Now, despite further potential escalation in the Middle East impacting the oil market, Treasurer Jim Chalmers confirmed that the excise ended at midnight last night. So if you are pulling up for petrol this morning, be aware that the Bowser prices are more than likely to have increased. All right, keep those jet lag tips and tricks coming. Charlie's going to be in shortly with the Dawn Patrol, everything you need to know from overnight. But before we do that, here's Katie Dunstall.

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1: Brad, I've not spoken to you for weeks and weeks and weeks and weeks. How are you, my friend?
2: I know, I've missed your wonderful voice over time, Tom, and great to hear your vocals again here in the morning. And Trev's away at the moment, enjoying himself, so
1: yeah, he's earned
2: a little turnstile.
1: I know. Well, I'll be in the chair for the next 2 weeks while Trev takes a little trip out west with his son, a bit of father-son bonding time, so good on him.
2: How good would that be? That'd be absolutely great, so nice to do. At the moment on the roads, Tom, it's all pretty light conditions except for Wurongeri on the M1 southbound. Got heavy delays there. It's been an incident. Police are on site. The M1 on-ramp southbound left lane from Nielsen's Road. So those delays are starting to really thicken up now and getting back towards Nerang Broad Beach Road in that stretch. So as I say, police incident there, so crews are attending. The M1 northbound, a little bit under speed around Pimpama and also building between Logan Home and Slacks Creek as you get into Brisbane. The rest of the Gold Coast looking great. This morning, a good early run on Smith Street, Brisbane Road. Gooding Drive, Reedy Creek Road, all looking great, especially that run out towards the M1, of course, and that running smoothly on the Gold Coast Highway, especially if you make your way towards the airport this morning as well. I'm Brad from ATM. 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
1: Before you go, jet lag. Have you ever had it, Brad?
2: Not much. No, I've only done trips that have been pretty reasonable, you know, over to Thailand a couple of times and New Zealand once, but I was horribly unwell on a trip from Thailand once, so I got the worst, like, head cold flu. And they even patted me down in at the airport before I left Thailand because they thought I'd, you know, because I was pale and sweating and I was that unwell. And they patted me down before I got on the plane. So
1: there's
2: I was a bit concerned there. And of course, it was all good. But yeah, I just said, like, I'm very unwell with the flu and it was all fine. But yeah, I slept continually the whole flight back. It was horrible. Yeah.
1: Nothing worse than being sick on a plane. You feel like you're trapped.
2: Yes, exactly. That's what I felt like. Yeah, and I did want to give to other people, of course, you know, and you got the air conditioning on the plane, so that didn't help.
1: Yeah. I nearly had an incident coming back from Bali a number of years ago, but we won't go into that.
2: Okay.
1: It wasn't pretty.
2: Oh, no.
1: All right, mate. Nice to talk to you.
2: Thanks, Tom. Bye.
1: There you go. Charlie Mills back in the studio again. Hey, Charlie, we heard from Rosanna a little bit earlier about... Yeah. She's a shift worker, so she's not quite sure what jet lag is, but she says that she listens to delta or alpha waves.
3: Yeah.
1: And you have found us some delta waves.
3: Some delta waves.
1: Take a listen. Is that putting you to sleep?
3: I'm getting a bit tired.
1: Yeah. That's really interesting. So that's what Rosanna plays.
3: It's the frequency. Yeah. Must be some science says it's better for your sleep. Maybe I'll have to try that.
1: Well, thanks for that one, Rosanna. We've got another one here from Kat. She says, good morning, jet lag. Get straight into the new time zone. Arrive at your destination early in the morning when possible. Stay active and awake all day. I can't do that. Don't sleep until 6 p.m. Can't do that either, Kat. And the absolute earliest. And put up a few, you've got to put up with a few tired days, but don't sleep during the day. That's from Kat from Tugan. Thanks for that one, Kat. Good advice.
3: You just got to grin your teeth. Grit your teeth and bear it.
1: And bear it. Exactly. That's exactly what I'm doing this morning.
3: Yeah.
1: All right, moving on to...
4: Did you ever have one of those mornings when you wake up to a whole series of unexplainable phenomena?
5: Good morning, Vietnam!
3: Morning, Tom.
1: Morning.
3: We've got a lot to celebrate this morning, actually. A few Aussies doing some pretty incredible things. I mean, Commonwealth Games wrapping up. Louise Hoskins has become the oldest gold medalist in Commonwealth Games history.
1: Yeah.
3: The Australian has claimed the women's para bowls alongside her partner, Serena Bonnell, 76 years old.
1: Well
3: done. And she's
1: a
3: gold medalist. Yeah.
1: 76-year-old Serena, a gold medalist.
3: She was born during the 1950 Auckland Games.
1: It goes to show you're never too old, are you?
3: Yeah, she said, I'd never thought I'd get gold at my age, but she said, get out there and have a go. Never give up. It's incredible. I am still pinching myself. It was a pretty incredible match, too. They were down 4-1 in the second set, Hoskins and Bonnell. They were headed for the lottery of a sudden death tiebreaker with New Zealand in the pair's B6 to B8 final. But it was a bit of a sprinkling of magic from Bunnell. That was the difference. She nudged the jack and delivered 3 points to Australia to tie the set and secure a 6-3-4-4 win. The New Zealand pair they were facing, Julie O'Connell and Terry Blackburn, were the world champions back in 2023 and opened their Glasgow campaign with a victory over these two over Australia. They dropped one game en route to the rematch with the Queensland duo in the final. But Bonnell had a feeling she and Hoskins would be able to turn the tables with that gold on the line. The 44-year-old who won silver in Birmingham 4 years ago revealed that Hoskins' words of wisdom from the sidelines helped her when it mattered most.
1: Well done.
3: You're quick.
1: Well done to Serena Bunnell and her bowling partner.
3: Yeah.
1: Fantastic.
3: 76
1: yeah.
3: for Louise Hoskins. Just incredible. Another Australian. Also impressing right now, it's teenage Socceroo Lucas Harrington. He had a great campaign at the World Cup. He's now on the verge to move to a Premier League club, and it would be the most expensive transfer ever for an Australian player. So it could set a record.
1: Yeah.
3: So the central defender has been the subject of really heavy interest from European clubs, including some of the powerhouses like Barcelona and Liverpool, even before the World Cup that started. But his stunning start to life as a Socceroo, his impressive World Cup debut, has ramped up that interest. A deal hasn't yet been done. He currently plays for the Colorado Rapids in the American MLS. Negotiations are taking place with Hull City, who have just recently been promoted to the Premier League, with the reports of a transfer fee between $35 and $38 million.
1: Ooh.
3: Huge amount for Lucas Harrington. That means that would smash the $23 million record set by Harry Suter when he moved to Leicester City in 2023. The Brisbane Roar product said would also be the only Socceroo in the Premier League season at this stage, and Hull City have confirmed they're interested. They're talking about it, so watch this space.
1: Geez, I'm quick this
3: You're
1: morning.
3: On it. You're
1: Even
3: on
1: though
3: it.
1: I'm yeah, jet-lagged, I'm all
3: jet-lag
1: over.
3: Who, you know?
1: Oh, God, that money's...
3: It's eye-watering, isn't it? When you consider that the top AFL and NRL players are on maybe just over $1 million. We don't know all the details of those contracts, but yeah, wow.
1: But these guys play a couple of games a week in those big tiers,
3: they
1: don't
3: do.
1: They jet around and good on them.
3: Yeah. Now, the annual Dog World Surfing Championships took place over the weekend. Unfortunately, it wasn't here on the Gold Coast, but top canine athletes carved up waves on the beach on Saturday, delighting hundreds of spectators in Northern California. Of course, cheers and barks as they showcase their skills in the water. dogs of all size judged on their ability to stay on the boards, the sides of the waves they caught, and just their overall confidence on the board. You know, how much swagger they had. It's the 10th year of this event in Pacifica, just south of San Francisco. It's also a local fundraiser for animal charities and a pet adoption drive. They put on colourful life jackets. They are assisted by human partners who help them catch the perfect wave. But, you know, they're pretty skilled, these dogs. One of the standout competitors was Rusty, a miniature pincher, and his owner, Sophia Sladovsky, from Huntington Beach. Sladovsky first introduced Rusty to a surfboard as a puppy for fun photos. She said he didn't want to get off. He loved surfing. He said, she said, I walk over to the beach, I put him on a wave, and he surfs it.
1: We should do that here. We've got beaches,
3: we've
1: got
3: dogs,
1: we've got everything.
3: Yeah, exactly. The big winner of the day was Rippin' Rosie, a notable surfing dog. She took out the Surfing Spirit Award first in the XL Dog Surfing Award, the Tandem Dog Human Surfing Award, the Stand Up Paddle Tandem Award, and second place in the Dream Team Dog-Dog Tandem event.
1: That would be fun.
3: I would love to watch that.
1: Put it at Burley. Put it somewhere where you can see.
3: Let's make it our campaign.
1: Right.
3: Let's get it happening. I got a song for you as well, Tom. We're talking about jet lag, and that'll make you do some weird things I mentioned before. Sleeping, sitting up. So a Spacey Jane track for you. This is Sitting Up.
6: Sleeping, sitting up. Shaking out the hand. He said it looks like I've been drinking.

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2: Good morning, Gold Coast. If you are just joining us, Tom Forbes sitting in the chair for Trevor Jackson, who's taking some leave. 6:15 on a Monday morning, your local ABC Gold Coast brekkie program. We're getting some reports of an incident on the M1 this morning. This is southbound at exit 73, which is Nielsen's Road and Alexandra Drive. Not sure exactly what's happening there at the moment. We will get details from Brad shortly when we talk to him. But if you are out and about this morning and you see something and you want to let us know what you have seen, maybe you are on the M1 southbound at exit 73, give us a call, 1300 903 917, or SMS, if it is safe to do so, 0487 993 222. Speaking of transportation, the Queensland Government unveiled two new metro-style bus routes for the Gold Coast. This was late last week, promising to finally connect some of the city's missing east-west transport links. But will they actually get people out of their cars? We're going to take a closer look at that this morning. We're going to be talking to a urban planning expert about that situation. Also, if you are jumping into a petrol bowser or a petrol station this morning, be aware that the fuel excise, which has been in place for the last couple of months, ended at midnight last night. So expect the bowser prices to be going up this morning if you do need to stop for some fuel. Coming up shortly, we're also going to be talking to Brad from the Traffic Centre to find out exactly what's happening on those roads this morning. We've also got some tickets to give away this week on ABC Gold Coast because the air show is happening later this week and this weekend. So stay listening for your chance across the day to win some double passes to the air show, which promises to be a fantastic event. I went a couple of years ago and had a fabulous day in Surfers Paradise. Different options for everybody as well. Some people are in high rises, some people are in corporate boxes, some people pay for sitting on the sand, while others sit outside the area and still have a great day watching beautiful old flying birds humming across the sky. My name is Tom Forbes. It is 18 minutes past 6:00.

0: Simple Minds promised you a miracle. 21 minutes past 6. ABC Gold Coast brekkie. Let's take a quick look at our ocean conditions this morning. At the Seaway, Paul says it's 12 degrees. Wind 6 knots from a southwesterly direction. Only a couple of boats have headed out through the Seaway thus far this morning. High tide just after 11 o'clock this morning. Low tide just before 5 p.m. Paul says the bar is rated as slight. Joseph at VMR Point Danger on the southern end of the Gold Coast says it's 10 degrees. One boat has crossed the Tweed Bar. 12 board riders in the water. The water temperature sitting just over 20 degrees. The wave rider says the average wave height is 1.55 metres. The maximum height up to 2.17 metres. The water is running in an easterly direction. The bar is rated as moderate. We're going to hear from Tapper in the next half hour about what you can expect if you are heading for a surf this morning.
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0: Getting around the Gold Coast isn't always easy, especially if you're travelling east to west. The Queensland Government announced two new metro-style GC Surfer bus routes on Friday. One will run between Broadbeach and Narang. The other will connect Miami and Robina. Here's what Gold Coast Mayor Tom Tate had to say.
3: It ticks most of the boxes. As far as we're concerned, it's always been the bus mode, the double.

0: length bus mode. I just want to make sure that the frequency matches the light rail so that the number of people that wanting to go east-west are well catered for. So I wouldn't want to see frequency longer than 15 minutes.
1: The government says these buses will fill a missing gap in the network, make it easier to connect with light and heavy rail, and help get the city ready for the 2032 Games. I asked Dr. Daniel O'Hare, Bond University urban planning expert, if this will make a real difference for commuters.
2: These have been talked about for a very long time, initially as ideally light rail links, but also high-frequency bus links. And so getting them happening and pretty much in line with the council's long-term city transport strategy is really good to see. So I think they're going to really help.
1: How will they be quicker than, say, for example, if it's peak hour traffic, do these metro bus style systems have a better way of, or a quicker way of getting through the traffic than, say, you and I sitting in our cars?
2: Well, the thing is, they need to do that. If they don't do that, then they're going to be stuck in the traffic. Currently, users of the 15-minute service that runs every 15 minutes, say, between Miami and Robina at the moment, or Broadbeach South and Robina via Bond Uni, in the afternoon, that service really gets caught in the traffic gridlock at Robina. So there's a lot of engineering and restructuring work to be done to make sure that these buses can get through. And I understand that that's the government's intention, so we'll see the detailed work come out, because you've got to clear the way for them.
1: Yeah, that's one of the criticisms of the announcement. We sort of knew there were going to be a couple of corridors. We were given a render to show a metro-style bus, but not much detail on where the stations will be, or whether there'll be new lanes put in, etc. Now, these routes, they connect the light rail with the heavy rail. How important is that kind of integration? And do you think that people will actually use this system?
2: Look, I'm a regular user of the rail and the buses, and an occasional user of the light rail. And once the light rail connected up at Helensvale to the heavy rail, all of a sudden, Helensvale station, very busy place, many more people using the train in both directions. So if you make those connections, you make it sort of more manageable, more appealing to people, and you've got to make it desirable to people. The big thing at weakness at the moment is that the trains, particularly in the towards Gold Coast direction for the day, those trains are running only every half hour, which is like a weekend style of timetable, and it's just not adequate. So I think once these buses connect up at every 15 minutes, there's going to be more dissatisfaction from public transport users when they get to a railway station, miss the train by a minute, and have to stand there for 29 minutes. You know, that's the next stage. And I would hope we're not going to be waiting until the end of the Cross River Rail project for that greater frequency to happen.
1: All right, well, let's just spitball here for a second, Dr. Daniel O'Hare. If you live at Burleigh and you jump on a tram and you want to get to Brisbane, you'll have to catch the tram to Miami probably. Jump off at Miami, then jump onto a metro bus. So I think the trams in peak hour run every 6, 7, 8 minutes. Is that right?
2: I think there's 7 to 9.
1: And then so you might have to wait maybe 7 or 8, 10 minutes to get on the bus metro. Yeah. That goes every 15 minutes out to the heavy rail. And you're saying that it's half an hour you'll have to wait possibly for a train.
2: If they're heading on to Brisbane, the frequencies are better in peak hour, but heading in the other direction, which many people do, like now the trains from the Brisbane to Gold Coast direction in the morning, they start filling up around Logan Lea, Bean Lea, and certainly by Pimpamar, they're packed and standing room only. And so you've really got to have that greater frequency to get people on. At the moment, people are arriving by light rail at Helensvale station, sometimes having to wait up to half an hour to head south down to Robina. And then when they hop on, if it's the wrong time of the morning, they're going to be standing up. So it's a whole system thing. And I'm sure the government's got it in mind, but I just hope they're not going to make us wait until 2032 or so for the whole Cross River Rail project to be finished. That Cross River Rail does benefit the Gold Coast, but we have to sort of have it built in the meantime.
1: That is Dr. Daniel O'Hare, Bond University urban planning expert there, talking about the new east-west corridors, or the east-west metro-style surfer bus routes that were announced late last week between Broadbeach and Narang and Miami and Robina. Will you be jumping out of your car and onto these metro-style buses? Let us know this morning, 1300 903 917, or text 0487 993 222. Robert's text in to say, hopefully they connect the active transport, which we're thinking is bikeways and walkways as well there. There are some very dangerous sections on the east-west routes. Thank you for that text this morning, Robert. Yeah, there is some skinny bits along those roads. Interesting. The Gold Coast is certainly growing up. I'm watching the tram trundle by Mermaid Beach regularly at the moment. All of us waiting for when that will finally open.
3: 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Traffic.
1: How are we looking, Brad?
4: You're talking about the early incident on the M1 on ramp southbound from Nielsen's Road at Wrongbury. That's all been cleared up, which is good news. Traffic is easing now. It was back to Narang Broadbeach Road, but very light conditions, which is good news, has eased quite quickly. Got a breakdown at M1 northbound right shoulder before Robina Town Centre Drive at Mudjabar. No delays there. General peak conditions, very light traffic still around the Gold Coast. Just the M1 southbound between Helen Vale and Gavin starting to build. Northbound has eased through Pippinbah, and the M1 into Brisbane is slow between Logan Home and Slacks Creek. A little bit under speed northbound as well as you make way through Bean Lee. I'm back from 8:10. More details before 7 on 91.7 ABC Gold Coast.
1: Thank you, Brad. Coming up next, Emily Dobson with your local ABC Gold Coast news, followed by an update on the Commonwealth Games, which has wrapped up in the early hours of this morning. It is now 6:30.
5: Morning with your local news on ABC Gold Coast. I'm Emily Dobson. Police are investigating after a man was left with serious head injuries following an assault on the Gold Coast in the early hours of yesterday morning. Emergency services were called to a licensed venue on Dreamworld Parkway in Coomera at around 1 a.m. after reports a man in his 30s had been injured in an altercation with another man. The alleged victim was taken to Gold Coast University Hospital, where he remains in a serious condition. Police say initial investigations indicate the other man left the scene in a rideshare vehicle after the incident, with any witnesses urged to come forward. Police have seized almost 50 non-compliant e-bikes on the Gold Coast in the first month of a statewide blitz. Charmaine Allison reports.
6: In July, the first month of Queensland's tough new laws, a statewide police operation has been targeting dangerous riders and non-compliant e-mobility devices. Police say 74 e-mobility-related fines were handed out across the Gold Coast, with 49 non-compliant bikes seized. Two drink riders were stopped in the Gold Coast region during that period. One of them, an 18-year-old New South Wales man, was pulled over near Surfers Paradise with a breath alcohol reading of 0.17% and was charged with drink riding. The operation will continue until June next year.
5: Influenza cases detected on the Gold Coast are lower than usual for this time of year, dipping 0.4% below the five-year average. Liam McNally has the details.
7: Fewer than 1,500 lab-confirmed cases have been detected on the Gold Coast in the year to date, compared to just over 6,000 at the same time last year. More than 1,200 COVID-19 cases have been detected, compared to about 3,000 cases at the same time last year. A spokesperson for Gold Coast Health says while the number of flu cases across the city is below average compared to previous years, it's crucial residents don't become complacent. The spokesperson says last year in Queensland, 73% of people who went to hospital with the flu were not vaccinated.
5: The RACQ says petrol prices are on the rise across Queensland this morning, with federal government's fuel excise officially reinstated. The temporary fuel tax discount ended at midnight, increasing wholesale prices by 16 cents per litre. Ian Jeffries from the RACQ is urging motorists to fill up now before retailers around the state hike up prices.
8: We expect the average price to raise about 15 to 20 cents per litre. The price of unleaded petrol in the Greater Brisbane region towards $2.20 a litre, and unfortunately diesel is that much more expensive again, with prices likely to hit about $2.60 per litre.
5: Dwelling values across the Gold Coast dropped by 0.6% last month, less than the national average. Tara Cassidy reports.
9: National dwelling values declined for the first time in 3.5 years in July, dropping 0.7%. Comparatively, regional Queensland house and unit values dropped 0.3% on average. Cotality's Jared Berg says while more expensive markets like the Sunshine Coast and Gold Coast saw decreases in line with capital cities, more affordable locations like central Queensland, the Darling Downs and Wide Bay continued to rise.
10: Affordability has really been a key driver of that.
9: He forecasts the downward trend could last for up to 15 months, largely dependent on whether the Reserve Bank cuts or increases interest rates.
5: The services union says the possible privatisation of all Gold Coast public pools risks local jobs and services. Half of the city's 8 pools are currently privately managed, with council expected to make a decision in mid-August on whether to outsource management for the remaining pools to the private sector. Union organiser Jason Shepherd says this doesn't make sense.
11: The big question is why. We've got members who are potentially will go into redeployment, can end up without work. The remaining pooling centres are very profitable and they have a platinum safety rating. So if they're talking about standardising safety, maybe it's best to bring them all back in-house is what we would say.
5: In a statement, council says it's been reviewing the management of public pools for the past 18 months and it's given employees and existing private operators opportunities to contribute throughout the process. To the weather, partly cloudy and a top of 21 in Surfers Paradise and Coolangatta today, and in the scenic rim, Canungra, slight chance of a shower, top of 19 degrees. For news at any time, go to abc.net.au/Gold Coast. 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
12: Niamh Owens with you to wrap it all up from Glasgow. So, yeah. Delda Goodrum kicking off the closing ceremony just moments ago. After an impressive performance from our cycling team in Glasgow, Georgia Baker has carried the flag in that closing ceremony after winning 4 medals in Glasgow, 2 of them gold. Tara Nayland won another gold, this time in the women's C4-C5 1000 time trial final.
13: Into the green for Tara Nayland. She's going to have the best time and a gold medal to boot. Nayland gets her second gold medal of the Games.
14: And a world record effort. She came in as the hot favourite and boy did she deliver.
12: Lee Hoffman has added another gold to his tally, this time in the men's 1,000 metre time trial, gold and silver for the women's elimination. Alyssa Pilates the winner, Georgia Baker runner-up. In the bowls, there were some clutch moments overnight after a tight game. Damien Delgado and James Reynolds won gold in the men's para pairs, B6-B8. But bowl of the tournament has to go to Serena Bonnell in the para women's pairs. With New Zealand holding at least 2 with 1 bowl to play, she threaded a narrow window and pushed the jack towards the 2 Aussie bowls to take the match.
13: Does it hold this line? To the jack. Serena Bonnell. She's got the jack. And is it going to stop?
14: Stop.
13: It has. And she's played the shot of her lifetime.
12: Her partner Louise Hoskins became the oldest ever Commonwealth Games medalist.
15: See, I'm just pleased I could still play bowls at my age. Get out there and have a go. Don't sit at home. You can always do something.
12: Thanks to Channel 7 for the audio used in this update. Bronze to the Diamonds on the netball court and gold to New Zealand, who beat Jamaica. Medal tally-wise, that's 171 medals for Australia.
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1: If you are just joining us, good morning. Tom Forbes sitting in the chair for Trevor Jackson for a couple of weeks while he takes some annual leave. This morning we have been talking about jet lag. Have you had it? Do you hate it? How do you beat it? We've got a text, actually got a phone call through, which we couldn't take a little bit earlier. But Janet from Palm Beach says her suggestion is you choose the plane you fly on. The new ones, the Dreamliners, fly at a lower altitude than the older planes, and that lower pressurisation actually makes you feel less jet-lagged than the old 747s and 737s. She actually went to the Boeing factory and they explained it there. That is due to the use of carbon fibre rivets Interesting. I want to know your suggestions this morning for beating jet lag. Yours truly has been suffering for the last 5 or 6 days, up at midnight this morning.

0: for a couple of hours trying to get back to sleep. A little bit earlier, we heard from Catherine, who had a great suggestion. She says, when you go into a new time zone, you arrive at the destination early in the morning if you can and stay as active as you can all day. You don't sleep until 6 p.m. That is the absolute earliest you should go to bed. And then you still have to put up with a few tired days as well. And this was another interesting text from Rosanna. Now, she hasn't had jet lag before, but she's a shift worker, and she says that when she struggles to sleep, she often will put on delta waves or alpha wave frequencies to help her sleep. Take a listen to delta waves. I'm going to try that, Rosanna. That's a really good suggestion to hopefully get a bit more sleep. If you can help out this morning, how do you beat jet lag? Let us know, 0487 993 222, or give us a call, 1300 903 917.
1: 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ABC Gold Coast.

0: The Birds, Mr. Tambourine Man. It is 18 minutes away from 7 o'clock. Very good morning to Terry Tapatis. And Terry, the US Open of Surfing, a couple of Aussie women doing well.
1: Yeah, at Huntington Beach, California. It was a win to Sierra Kerr from this. Of course, she's her dad, Josh Kerr, and she's a member of the Snapper Rock Surf Riders. And second, I do like both girls, but I was cheering for Isla Huppets because she's in the Burley Board Riders. She's one of the Burley Board Riders girls on the Challenger Series, so a second. So that's a pretty good result for both of those girls to qualify for the World Tour. So you could see both of them on the World Tour. So it'd be pretty good. So great result for Isla. Great, amazing result for Sierra as well, because I think Sierra was born in America because she's got the American accent because her mum's American. But, she counts Snapper Rocks as a home. So we'll take it. We've got two Aussies in the final. That was pretty good. All Aussie girl final. And I think Kanawa, Igarashi and someone else there, but don't care about that. They're not Australians. No. That's the way.
0: We just care about the Gold Coast surfers. That's all we care about. If you want to have a surf this morning, where's your picks?
1: Oh, well, pick is kind of, I'd say D-Bar and those tweed coast points. That's where there's a new swell that's kicked in. It's a 13-second east-southeast swell, averaging about 1.7, peaking at about 2.4 on the Palmy Wave Rider buoy, a lot more on the other buoys. And if you look out to sea right on the horizon, you can see the swell on the horizon. So a lot's going past us straight to Fiji. But that angry horizon means that we've got some waves out there. There's waves on the points, unfortunately, with that that big swell event we had a couple of weeks ago. It's messed up the banks here at Burley. So Burley's, the bank's about 100 metres out to sea. It's a long way out and it's not really flash. Currumbin's a little bit affected. There's a couple of ways at Currumbin. And Snapper Rainbow through into Gruyere, because there's a left-hander at Snapper Rocks now because of that. But Rainbow through into Gruyere, maybe an occasion one at Kira. But yeah, D-Bar and the Tweed Coast points are worth the quick. And I tell you what, a little bit of a sly chance to get a good wave will be some of your beach breaks. Mermaid Beach all the way south to Tugan before that wind. It's going to be south to southwest going southeast and then swinging east-southeast in the afternoon. So get in it early to get the best of it, mate. I'm going to finish my coffee, wax up and get amongst it out the back and see if I can get one of those waves at Burley. But yeah, it's kind of lumpy in there out the back, but anyway, I'll give it a go.
0: You do that. Thanks, Tapper. Nice to talk to you. Terry Tapatis with all your surfing news this morning.
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2: ABC Gold Coast.
0: Tom Forbes sitting in the chair for Trevor Jackson this morning. Now, millions of Australians will be paying more at the petrol pump this week with the temporary discount to the fuel excise ending overnight. Nationally, petrol prices are sitting just under the $2 a litre mark. It's expected to tick up at least 16 cents over the coming days as the end of the discount trickles through. The Federal Treasurer has put service stations and suppliers on notice over price gouging, asking the consumer watchdog to step up its monitoring. Steph Ferrier has more from what she is seeing on the streets.
4: It's close to $1.96 a litre and nudging up to $2.49 a litre for diesel. Now, that's pretty similar to prices all across Melbourne. And just taking a quick look on the websites, pretty similar across the board in other capital cities as well. Maybe a little bit more in Hobart and a bit less in Perth, but definitely slightly higher than when the war first broke out and pretty similar levels to what we saw on the weekend. If you were like many going out and trying to fill up your tank before this excise discount came to an end. But experts do say that it's not going to be applied absolutely immediately. That's because a lot of the petrol that's sitting in the tanks of petrol stations like the one behind me have been bought under the old excise rate. Now, the federal government is warning, of course, that fuel companies could face fines of hundreds of millions of dollars if they do attempt to price gouge. The consumer watchdog will no doubt be very carefully watching that. However, while we have seen that slight pause in the tensions in the Middle East at the moment, we have heard from Federal Treasury that it is likely that fuel prices will continue to rise if this conflict drags on. And of course, this fuel excise discount has come at a cost, about $2.55 billion to the taxpayer in terms of the federal government coffers not being replenished by that excise. There's also another sting in the tail. The twice yearly indexation for excise is actually going to kick in as well, which means we are going to to be paying about 53.7 cents in tax. Now, that's going to go up as well as this end to the discount. So the word is, of course, as always, do shop around.
0: Steph Ferrier with the latest on that fuel excise and the increase at the petrol bowser. Have you noticed it this morning when you've gone in to fuel up? Speaking of petrol, this weekend, the Pacific Air Show is happening. Oops, missed that one. Pacific Air Show is happening this weekend from the... it's happening from the 14th to the 16th of August. My apologies. We've got some double passes to give away. What we're going to be doing is a little thing called Air Showioki. So all you have to do is listen to your ABC Gold Coast programs across the day, and we're going to give you some chances to win double passes to the Pacific Air Show. Here's how it works. We're going to play the snippet of a song. All you have to do is continue singing the lyrics to that song when the music stops. You can also speak it if you haven't got a singing voice. And this isn't one of those ones where we put your name into the draw. We actually give you the tickets if you can complete the task at hand. Air Showioki happening across ABC Gold Coast this weekend. Stay listening for your chance to win a double pass. Linda Woods from Audmanet. You're a fan of the old air shows, aren't you, Linda?
5: I just wrote down the dates so I don't get it wrong myself, because I thought it was the weekend after that. So.
0: Well, I thought it was this weekend, but it's not this weekend. It's the next weekend.
5: Oh, no, that's awesome. That's fantastic. I can't wait. I'm a big fan. So, yeah, I worked for the airlines back in its day. So to see those aircraft hovering around, oh, my God, the helicopters that do the hover, they are the best.
0: They are helicopters.
5: Are they helicopters?
0: Yeah.
5: They're sort of, big double-winged... Choppers with the wings, propellers on both wings.
0: They're like a plane.
5: But they're like a helicopter as well. I don't know what it is. Mm. It's really interesting. You've got to go and see that one. Hey, Tom, we had US markets positive on Friday night, but what a month. So let's just go through a couple of things. So I had the Dow up 0.5%. That's 276 points higher. NASDAQ up 1%. The S&P 500 up 0.7. Now, Amazon was up on Friday. It was up 15%. It beat their revenue forecast. Google was up, which otherwise is known as Alphabet, up 6.8%. But you had Apple down 7.3%. iPhone sales were up 22%, but they had a shortfall in overall revenue. Now, you had the Dow up just 0.3% for the month. SpaceX was down 36% for the month. It's dropped $1.2 trillion in value. Microsoft had its best day in 19, or best month, in 19 years.
0: Wow.
5: And the NASDAQ 100 had its biggest loss, monthly loss, since March 25, down 7%. So, wow, what a mix. So you've got this geopolitical uncertainty. You've got volatile oil pricing pushing some things up or down. You've got inflation concerns. Will they or won't they have a rate rise? You've got AI disruption. For some it's positive, for some it's negative. That equals market volatility. And that's what we just had for the month of July. Here on the ASX, we had the ASX up 2.3% for the month. So that was pretty good. But look, we've got oil. It's in everyone's focus right at the moment. It was up 3.8% on Friday night to $86.8 a barrel. And you've got gold down $62, and you've got the Aussie dollar lower at 70.3. Now, it's all about reporting season here, Tom.
0: Mm-hmm.
5: We're off to a slow start. We did have Rio having a great result last week. We've got AMP, we've got Light and Wonder, News Corp and realestate.com coming out with their results this week. And tomorrow we've got job ads and one of my favourites, household spend. What are you spending your money on around the house? So interesting to see all of those stats coming out. Futures are lower, but look, that could turn around with reporting season.
0: Are you noticing, Linda, with all this uncertainty around the world and the markets at the moment, that people are reluctant to throw their hard-earned into the market, or are people seeing opportunities and throwing money in?
5: Yeah, a bit of everything. There's a lot of hesitation. There's a lot of people taking opportunity of the dips. there's a lot of people taking profit into the rallies. So you've got this quite volatile sort of market happening across sectors and across individual companies, and everyone will see something differently. You know, you might see something go up in value and you think, wow, will that continue? Should I keep buying? You'll see a bit of FOMO. Oh, something's happening over there, fear of missing out. Should I jump on board? Then you'll have other people that have bought something quite some time ago, see its price escalate to you know, eye-watering levels, you know, defying gravity, and go, wow, I think I better be locking some profit in on that one. So everyone has a different view. And then you might have people that might find cost of living a little bit difficult, and they have to sort of trim some things in the portfolio to cover costs. You've got people that have got to do their pension drawdowns. You know, they've got to get that from somewhere. And if you haven't had the dividend strength, then you might have to do some trimming of the capital to pay for that pension. So there's a whole range of different reasons why people are buying and selling. So your situation is going to be so different to the next person. Mm-hmm. That's, you'll be careful at the barbecue conversation, Tom, because what you're doing and how you're seeing it, you might not necessarily know your friend's personal situation and how that might affect them. So it's interesting, mm-hmm. always. Yeah.
0: All right, nice to talk. Thank you, Linda.
5: Yeah, thanks, Tom.
0: Linda Woods from Audinet there with all your finance news this morning.
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0: It is 8 minutes away from 7 o'clock, your local ABC Gold Coast brekkie program. Now, Australia has a long history of innovation and scientific discovery, with many of our scientists recognised as Australian of the Year. In 2004, that honour was jointly shared by the late Professor Richard Scollier and his colleague Professor Georgina Long for their work on melanoma, while this year the honour went to space engineer Catherine Bennell-Pegg. With such high-profile recognition and celebration of our achievements, you might get the impression that our country is leading the way in scientific research and development, but many of our scientists believe that the level of funding is so inadequate that we are in danger of undermining our standard of living as career opportunities diminish through poor funded investment. If we continue on this trajectory, what are the consequences likely to be for not only our scientific fields, but our quality of life? Jeremy Brownlee is an associate professor of genetics and evolution at Griffith University. He also serves as a council member on the Prime Minister's National Science and Technology Council and was previously the president of the Science and Technology Australia. Good morning to you, Jeremy.
6: Good morning, Tom. Good to be with you, mate.
0: Thanks for coming on. Can you just paint a picture for us about how dire the situation is in Australia right now?
6: Sure. So if we compare ourselves to the OECD average for expenditure on research and development as a proportion of their economy, most countries are spending around 2.7% of their economy, but Australia is investing about 1.6% of GDP. And if we were to look just at the hard numbers, the amount of money that Australia, particularly the Australian government, and also the universities, has remained relatively flat, or there's been an increase, particularly from the university sector. But all of our competitors have actually lent in much, much harder. And so we're at risk here of falling well back behind our major competitors. And if these trends continue, Australia's on track to be bottom of the OECD countries for investment in R&D.
0: Why is there such an underfunding of science and research in Australia?
6: Look, it's multifactorial. So the headline numbers there, as I said, so you've got government spending, which has actually eased off a little bit over the last few years. Universities have been investing a lot of money into this space, but if we look at the private sector, so where business is making that investment, that's where the biggest shortfall has been. And it's been that way for some time. There's been a number of reports that have been commissioned by various governments over years, and the most recent one, the Ambitious Australia Report, outlines all of the structural issues, but also the cultural and tax incentives that might need to be tweaked to increase business investment, but also to try and unlock domestic capital in this space.
0: I guess talking to you this morning, Jeremy, I guess politically it's not a sexy topic of conversation to try and convince Australians they should be spending money on science and research. But I also mentioned in the earlier it can affect our quality of life. So what would Australia look like if we continue this downward trend in funding?
6: Look, the easy option that a lot of people feel is, why don't we just buy someone else's solution off the shelf? And we could be a country of consumers. But the problem there is that we might get some efficiencies in the short term, but we certainly won't be competitive in the long term. We also run the risk of not investing in science and finding solutions that's relevant for us as a country. Australia is a small population. There's much bigger markets globally. And so there's a real risk there that we won't have the relevant research and development, the technology and investments made for us to then respond to issues. Often we don't appreciate the underinvestment until we actually need that capacity. So, you know, if we look back at the COVID response, for example, we had amazing resources, and that wasn't something that was just appeared overnight in response to a global pandemic. That was based on years and years of sustained funding in that area of biosecurity, in health and medical research, for example. So we run the risk of missing out on the next cutting edge of technologies, and we run the risk of becoming a very simple economic in terms of our economic complexity and a reduction in productivity and life standards.
0: So is there going to be a brain drain on our young scientists coming into that field? They just simply won't choose that career path because there's no future at this stage?
6: Yeah, look, that is a major risk. We're already starting to see a decline in domestic students, so Australian students seeking education in the postgraduate space, so that PhD or master's space, which is that real pipeline of the next generation of talent. Similarly, the ones that do commit to that are increasingly having to look abroad for employment opportunities. That's been something that's been part of the mix. A number of us travel overseas and spend time there, but in terms of people coming back, it's getting harder and harder for them to find positions here.
0: Jeremy, really appreciate your time this morning. Thank you.
6: Not a problem, Tom.
0: Jeremy Brownlee, an Associate Professor of Genetics and Evolution at Griffith University. He also served as a council member on the Prime Minister's National Science and Technology Council.
2: 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Traffic.
7: No delays on the M1 southbound through Wrongery after that earlier police incident this morning. That's all well and truly cleared up, those delays, which is good news. Just got a breakdown. M1 northbound, right shoulder before Robina Town Centre Drive and Mudge Bar. Peak conditions building on the M1 southbound between Coomera, Helensvale and Gaven. The northbound run into Brisbane is slow between Tanimere and Sykes Creek. Underspeed through Yatala. Still a good run overall on the Gold Coast Highway. I'm Brad from A10. More details after 7.
0: Thank you very much, Brad. Also coming up after your news at 7 o'clock, we're going to take you all the way across the Pacific to Venezuela, where one Gold Coaster is supporting those whose homes and livelihoods were lost in July's devastating earthquake. Fascinating chat coming up with a Gold Coaster who's doing some great things overseas. Temperature-wise on the Gold Coast, we're heading for a top of 21 degrees, partly cloudy with a slight chance of a shower, says the Bureau. That's likely to happen later in the morning or early afternoon. My name is Tom Forbes. Thanks for your company this morning.
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1: 16 minutes past seven. A warning that this next story could contain details that some may find distressing. When natural disasters strike anywhere in the world, it tends to trigger a massive international response. Such was the case with devastating 7.2 and 7.5 magnitude earthquakes that struck Venezuela on June 24. That led to more than 5,000 deaths, tens of thousands of injuries and thousands more missing, as well as more than $52 billion in damage. Dozens of countries offered their support, but like any tragedy, the response has been held up by the hard work of volunteers from all over the world. One of those is from our own backyard. Richard is a Gold Coaster, a volunteer who travelled to Venezuela to offer his support, and he joins us now from the capital, Caracas. How are you, Richard?
2: Hi, Tom. I'm well. How are you?
1: Mate, I really appreciate your time. It's 5:15 in the afternoon as you speak to us now. What drove you to fly across the ocean and respond to this natural disaster, Richard?
2: I've actually been volunteering with an international disaster relief charity for probably about 10 years now called Shelterbox. And Shelterbox Australia is our subsidiary of that. So I got a... said yes straight away, and here I am.
1: What was your reaction when you arrived in Venezuela and saw the aftermath of those two earthquakes?
2: It was a little surreal, to be honest, because on the Gold Coast we have an esplanade, and the main damaged area is an area called La Guaira, and that is very similar to our surface paradise. And so if you can imagine the entire surface paradise esplanade leveled to two stories of rubble for kilometre after kilometre, that's exactly what it's like.
1: What work have you been involved in, Richard, since you've arrived?
2: So Shelterbox specialises in shelter, and we predominantly work in the emergency phase of an operation, which is the first 90 days. So what we hope to do is come in into whichever country it might be, in this case Venezuela, obviously, and help as many people as we can with shelter before the big wheels of governments, United Nations and Red Cross are able to form a profile and get moving. So we're very nimble, in two stories of rubble for kilometre after kilometre. That's exactly what it's like.
1: What work have you been involved in, Richard, since you've arrived?
2: So Shelterbox specialises in shelter, and we predominantly work in the emergency phase of an operation, which is the first 90 days. So what we hope to do is come into whichever country it might be, in this case Venezuela, obviously, and help as many people as we can with shelter before the big wheels of governments, United Nations and Red Cross are able to form.

0: It's been over a month since those earthquakes, Richard. Can I assume that there's no running water, there is no electricity in those areas that were most affected?
1: It's very hit and miss. You'd be right to say, in the most part, yes, absolutely. We have water trucks being delivered around the towns all day, every day. And yes, electricity is really, really hit and miss. But there's not a lot of infrastructure to keep things going. Obviously, with the sort of government that is here, things are difficult to start with. They don't really put the money into infrastructure like we do in Australia. And so they were starting from the back seat, basically.
0: Richard, just give us a normal day for you currently in Caracas.
1: We're staying just outside the disaster zone. We've got a little team here currently of what we've got, 5 people. And we get in the cars in the morning, head into the affected area. Usually, most days, it's around that LaGuardia area. And today, we were involved in the distribution of tents to a local camp that's been set up. There was 100 tents that allow 100 households. So we're looking at about 500 people we're able to put in tents. And we put the tents up, teach them how to put the tents up. We collect data, all the beneficiary details, and move on to the next one. And we do that probably until I'm taking a little break now. Thank you very much. But we'll do that till about, 6, 7 o'clock each night, and then head home and get up the next day and do it again.
0: What are the people of Venezuela like when you turn up? Are they thankful? Are they frustrated? Are they feeling like the wheels aren't turning quick enough when it comes to relief and aid?
1: Tom, you've answered the question yourself. All of the above. They're incredibly grateful that people from as far as Australia have come to help. They're grateful for anyone because, as most people are probably aware, they haven't had a great international tourist industry going. So for any foreigners to turn up, they can't quite understand why we'd get involved. But very happy for us to be here. And yes, also rather frustrated with the government being very much on the back foot. But they're very open, honest, and like everywhere in the world, I do this and Shelterbox does this all around the world on every continent. And people are just awesome, trying to get by, live a life without too much stress. And when something like this happens, it's great to have people that can come and help.
0: We're talking to Richard this morning. He's a Gold Coaster. He is volunteering in Venezuela after two devastating earthquakes impacted in June 24. Now, Richard, you've previously volunteered in Mozambique, Kenya, the Philippines, Paraguay, and more. What keeps you returning to volunteer in this capacity?
1: I feel very blessed. I live on the Gold Coast. Most people will say for a lifetime to spend a week where I spend every single day. And I'm really, really grateful for that. And I think it's just a small part that I can play in giving back.
0: How long will this tour last for you? Have you got an end date, or will you keep going until you can't go on anymore?
1: I personally have an end date. I will be coming home this Friday. The next team will roll in, and we will go until the job is done. But as I said, we generally operate for the most part in the first 90 days of a disaster. But we do have some longer issues going on that we stay in country for.
0: Richard, somebody listening to you this morning who wants to help out, what would you suggest they do?
1: I would say please visit shelterboxaustralia.org.au and click on the tabs and donate. Everything that we do is from donated money. So any way, small or large, that people are able to help, I would really encourage people to jump on board Shelterbox Australia and help out, because all the money goes directly to where it's needed. We're on the ground here in amongst it and doing some real good. I'm very proud.
0: Richard, we're very proud of you. Thank you for your time this afternoon, your time this morning, our time. Stay safe. Keep up the good work, and we'd like to talk to you when you get back to Australia again. Really appreciate it.
1: My pleasure, Tom. Thanks so much for your time.
0: There you go. Richard, working with Shelterbox over in Caracas. The

0: capital of Venezuela. This is after the 7.2 and 7.5 magnitude earthquake struck in June 24 last month, doing some amazing work helping give people in Venezuela a roof over their head. That's the reaction, or that's the work done by Shelterbox. And as you said earlier, Richard, that you just jump online. Shelterbox is the organisation that, if you want to help, you can certainly put your hand in your pocket and do some good work there as well. It is 24 minutes past 7.
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2: Hi, Melissa Clark here. How rising fuel prices are driving record numbers of Australians to electric vehicles.
3: Paying less for fuel and the servicing, all these things, if you consider, it's really good. I'm not paying a lot. It's very cheap.
2: The dark side of your daily sugar hit. An ABC investigation reveals child exploitation is still rife in chocolate supply chains. And the federal government's close to finalising its plan to get social media companies to pay for the journalism published on their platforms. I'll speak to the Assistant Treasurer, Daniel Molino. I hope you'll join me for those stories coming up soon on AM.
1: ABC Gold Coast. Traffic.
0: How are those roads, Brad?
4: Yeah, a few breakdowns at the moment, Tom. So on the M1, we do have a breakdown on the northbound stretch in the right shoulder before Robina Town Centre Drive at Mudjabar. So extra care through there. There's no delays in there in that stretch. The M1 southbound in the shoulder after the Wellpa Road at Pimpinbar, we've got a breakdown as well. Traffic's okay there. After that, though, it is busy between Coomera, Helensvale and Gavin. There is a breakdown in the shoulder just before Smith Street as well. So crews to get those breakdowns cleared. Still very good conditions on the Gold Coast Highway this morning. Bermuda Street under speed biospace, but southbound is starting to build around Varsity Lakes. A good run on Smith Street generally this morning, and also Brisbane Road, still very light conditions there. The M1 into Brisbane is busy between Ormo and Yatla, and on the brakes between Tanimura and Slakes Creek. I'm Brad from A10, back after 7:30 on 91.7 ABC Gold Coast.
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0: Romantics, What I Like About You, ABC Gold Coast Breakfast, 29 minutes past 7. You know what I don't like? Is jet lag. You have a wonderful holiday, you come home, and then you can't fall back into your normal sleep patterns because you've been in a different time zone. We heard earlier this morning that jumping time zones affects your sleep patterns. Also, the lack of oxygen on some planes also impacts as well. We're asking you this morning how you beat jet lag. Just got a text through a little while ago. No name on this one. It says, apparently the cure is to fly first class, where you have a suite to yourself or a bed and there is no jet lag, LOL. Yet to test this theory myself, and probably never will, unfortunately. Yeah, for the privileged few, first class. But if you want to help out this morning, how do you beat jet lag? How do you get around it? Let us know, 0487 993 222, or give us a call, 1300 903 917. 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It's news time.
1: With your local news on ABC Gold Coast, I'm Emily Jobson. Police are investigating after a man was left with serious head injuries following an assault on the Gold Coast in the early hours of yesterday morning. Emergency services were called to a licensed venue on Dreamworld Parkway in Coomera at around 1 a.m. after reports a man in his 30s had been injured in an altercation with another man. The alleged victim was taken to Gold Coast University Hospital, where he remains in a serious condition. Police say initial investigations indicate the other man left the scene in a rideshare vehicle after the incident, with any witnesses urged to come forward. Police have seized almost 50 non-compliant e-bikes on the Gold Coast in the first month of a statewide blitz. Charmaine Allison reports.
2: In July, the first month of Queensland's tough new laws, a statewide police operation has been targeting dangerous riders and non-compliant e-mobility devices. Police say 74 e-mobility related fines were handed out across the Gold Coast, with 49 non-compliant bikes seized. Two drink riders were stopped in the Gold Coast region during that period. One of them, an 18-year-old New South Wales man, was pulled over near Surfers Paradise with a breath alcohol reading of 0.17% and was charged with drink riding. The operation will continue until June next year.
1: Influenza cases detected on the Gold Coast are lower than usual for this time of year, dipping 0.4% below the five-year average. Liam McNally has the details.
3: Fewer than 1,500 lab-confirmed cases have been detected on the Gold Coast in the year to date, compared to just over 6,000 at the same time last year. More than 1,200 COVID-19 cases have been detected, compared to about 3,000 cases at the same time last year. A spokesperson for Gold Coast Health says while the number of flu cases across the city is below average compared to previous years, it's crucial residents don't become complacent. The spokesperson says last year in Queensland, 73% of people who went to hospital with the flu were not vaccinated.
1: The RACQ says petrol price hikes are expected over the next 10 days after the federal government's temporary fuel excise relief ended overnight. Petrol costs in the Greater Brisbane region are likely to hit $2.20 per litre for unleaded, while diesel is expected to reach $2.60. Ian Jeffries from RACQ says there's still time to shop around for cheaper fuel.
4: It will take a while for this to flow through, and some sites will jump early, some sites will keep a cheaper price for longer. So our advice to motorists is to fill up now and fill up as soon as possible.
1: Dwelling values on the Gold Coast dropped by 0.6% last month, less than the national average. Tara Cassidy reports.
5: National dwelling values declined for the first time in 3.5 years in July, dropping 0.7%. Comparatively, regional Queensland house and unit values dropped 0.3% on average. Cotality's Jared Berg says while more expensive markets like the Sunshine Coast and Gold Coast saw decreases in line with capital cities, more affordable locations like central Queensland, the Darling Downs and Wide Bay continued to rise.
6: Affordability has really been a key driver of that.
5: He forecasts the downward trend could last for up to 15 months, largely dependent on whether the Reserve Bank cuts or increases interest rates.
1: The services union says the possible privatisation of all Gold Coast public pools risks local jobs.

0: jobs and services. Half of the city's 8 pools are currently privately managed, with council expected to make a decision in mid-August on whether to outsource management for the remaining pools to the private sector. Union organiser Jason Shepherd says this doesn't make sense.
1: The big question is why. We've got members who are potentially will go into redeployment, can end up without work. The remaining quality centres are very profitable and they have a platinum safety rating. So if they're talking about standardising safety, maybe it's best to bring them all back in-house is what we would say.
0: In a statement, council says it's been reviewing the management of public pools for the past 18 months and offering opportunities for employees and existing operators to contribute. To sport, and in surfing, Gold Coast teenager Sierra Kerr has won the US Open at Huntington Beach in California. The 19-year-old from Coolangatta beat out fellow Australian Isla Huppertz with a score of 12.5 from 6 waves. To the weather, a partly cloudy, a top of 21 in Surfers Paradise in Coolangatta today. Canungra heading for a top of 19. 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
3: Niamh Owens with you to wrap up a remarkable 10 days in Glasgow, and who better to open the closing than our very own Delta Goodrum. Our lawn bowlers won 2 gold overnight. Damien Delgado and James Reynolds had a titanic battle against New Zealand, winning the gold in the men's para pairs B6, B8. Louise Hoskins became the oldest ever Comms Games medalist at 76, winning gold alongside her bowling partner, Serena Bonnell.
4: I'm just pleased I can still play bowls at my age. Get out there and have a go. Don't sit at home. You can always do something.
3: The Diamonds have won their bronze medal match against England. Coach Stacey Marinkovic was happy with the way the team bounced back.
5: Our culture isn't words on a wall. Our culture really brings connection, and, you know, that took a lot of grit to be able to go out there and to get that result. It showed that we can produce good games at the end of the tournament, and that's what we wanted to pride ourselves on.
3: New Zealand won gold, pulling away late to beat Jamaica. In the velodrome, Georgia Baker carried the flag into the closing ceremony after winning 4 medals in Glasgow. Tara Nayland won another gold, this time in the women's C4, C5 1,000-metre time trial final. Gold and silver in the women's elimination. Alyssa Pilates the winner. And Lee Hoffman won his 2nd gold, this time in the men's 1,000-metre time trial. In a highlight from the last remarkable 10 days, Rose Davies pulled off an incredible win in the 10,000 metres before beating Jess Hull to add 5k gold and etch her name in history.
6: And Howell gets up alongside Davies. Rose won't give it away. She's fighting hard. She's going to do what nobody has ever done. 5 and 10 of the Commonwealth Games. She is a true champion.
3: A big thank you to Channel 7 for all of the audio used in this update. So Glasgow passes the baton on to Ahmedabad. India set to host the next Comm Games in 2030.
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7: Tom Forbes sitting in the chair for Trevor Jackson for a couple of weeks while he takes a break. A little bit later on this morning, we're expecting the Gold Coast Mayor Tom Tate will launch community consultation for the future stages of the Gold Coast Ocean Way. He'll be holding a media conference a little bit later on in the morning. All the details on ABC Gold Coast throughout the day. Right, let's get a check on the weather this morning. Helen Reid from the Bureau. How are you this morning, Helen?
8: Oh, I'm doing very well, thank you. How are you this morning?
7: Oh, I'm good.
8: Doing all right?
7: Yeah.
8: Monday morning?
7: Yeah, yep. Did you have the weekend off or were you working?
8: No, I did actually get the weekend off and I was working with my mum hat on and I had a lovely time of it, thank you.
7: Oh, okay. Well, that's good. Can I ask how many children you've got?
8: Oh, just the 3.
7: Just the 3.
8: Not so many, but yeah, but they're all doing different things. So, and we also had an extended family gathering on Saturday, so it was nice to see some of my siblings and the cousins of my children. So, yeah, it was good fun.
7: Oh, that's great, Helen. All right, I'm looking out the window. What can we expect weather-wise on the GC today?
8: Well, I think if you're looking out your window, you won't be seeing much except that sense of a clear blue sky sunrise.
7: Mm-hmm.
8: There's a couple of... You've got to go a fair way out over the water to be able to get the sense of some cloud. Yeah, we've got lots of blue sky today. So that means it's been a little bit crisp. If you're inland away from the coastline, along the coast, you would have got down to about 12 degrees this morning. But, lots of sunshine today. Sunshine. Anyway, I think it was the Sunshine Coast, not the Gold Coast. Maybe we'll be talking about the golden sunshine that we're going to be

0: having for the Gold Coast, and we're looking at a top of 21 degrees right across the region.
1: All right. Put your long-range forecaster cap on. I saw an article this morning about the Brisbane Echo coming up very shortly.
0: Yes.
1: Now, traditionally, the Echo brings, or doesn't bring, the westerly winds, but the westerly winds are generally associated. Yes. Can we expect those westerlies anytime soon?
0: Well, not this week. We're continuing to have that sense of that southeasterly flow. But yes, I do know it's like those echo winds. They just take your breath away, don't they, sometimes?
1: I've got to go to the chemist and buy some lip balm.
0: Yes, get stock up on it now because everyone else will be there before you if you're not careful. Yeah, no, we haven't got any sense of that over the coming week. Still got that ridge of high pressure focused to the south of us. Any cold fronts skimming through are still pretty much to the south, so we're not getting much in the way of variation to be able to get that westerly. And so we'll just have to wait and roll, well, not roll the dice, but just wait and see if the those westerly winds make their grand appearance for the Echo.
1: All right, love your work. Nice to talk to you, Helen. Thank you.
0: You're welcome. Have a great day.
1: Helen Reid from the Bureau.
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1: Shane Barry, Acting Chief Lifeguard. How are you this morning?
4: Good, Tom. How are you?
1: Mate, I'm fantastic for a Monday morning. Where do we find you this morning and where are some of the pick spots for a swim?
4: Yeah, that's right. I'm down here at Miami at the moment. We've got a beautiful mooring thawing us out a little bit after that crispy start. And the ocean's looking quite nice as well. We've just got those real light southwesterly winds at the moment. They are going to swing a little bit more onshore as that day moves on, but they will stay light for the majority of the day and even into the late evening. Swell on offer for the board riders is going to be right across the coast. There's about just over a metre of swell. So if you can find the bank, the board riders, you'll have some your waves plenty on offer, especially down that southern of the coast as well, from Burley all the way through to Rainbow Bay. We're just coming up to that high tide at 10 past 11, low tide just before 5 this afternoon, and water temperature's quite nice at 22 degrees. So if you are going to go for a swim, probably you could go right across the coast today. Just be mindful, we still are seeing quite a strong sweep if you're looking at the beach from right to left, so please just be mindful if you are going to go for a swim. Just, and as well, just check in with the lifeguards. Please just use that sign of caution. And as always, get to those red and yellow swimming flags.
1: Thank you, Shane. Appreciate it.
4: Take care.
1: Shane Barry, Acting Chief Lifeguard.
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3: Speaking of tight bodies. like a sock full of walnuts, Brad. How are you?
4: That's a beautiful description. Oh, I love that, Tom. That's funny. The M1 northbound, the right shoulder. Got a breakdown before Robina Town Centre Drive at Mudjabar, and also a breakdown M1 southbound shoulder after Uwalpa Road at Pimpabar, and a breakdown in the southbound shoulder before Smith Street at Gave, and it has been peak delays back to Upper Coomera through there. So that's your busy spot on the M1. The M1 into Brisbane has been under speed around Yatala and stop start between Logan Home and Sachs Creek at times, mainly from Tanimura though. Gold Coast Highway, a little bit under speed through Miami, getting busy around Broad Beach and Surfers Paradise, but only minor delays both ways. Bermuda Street's been stop start through Clear Island Waters and also southbound through Varsity Lakes. Still a good run on Smith Street. Brisbane Road, a little bit stop start as well. Just stop start on the brakes around Pine Ridge Road and Arundel Drive. So only minor build up there. A good run on Oxley Drive through Paradise Point and generally a good run on Hope Island Road. And Gooding Drive looking great through Carrara and also right through to Merrimack. I'm Brad from ATM. More details before 8 on 91.7 ABC Gold Coast.
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3: Shout out to Brownie, who has sent through a photograph this morning of a hot air balloon over Robina train station this morning. He's called it Balloon Antics. Thanks very much for the photo, Brownie. Really appreciate it.
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3: Oh, Q. Been a big weekend for not only Gold Coast sport, but Australian sport. Do you want to kick off with the Suns going down again yesterday?
6: Yeah, look, why not, Tom? Nice to be chatting to you. They were creditable again, and look, the factor there, it's 10 losses in a row. You can't hide behind that, and results are the ultimate currency in sport. But, you know, just having a look at the last month or so, you know, they've been in a lot of games, and boy, it was an entertaining game yesterday. Still, you know, they dropped one at home. It was a real opportunity for them to break that losing streak. You know, they're almost three goals up, you know, 18 minutes into the third quarter, only for Melbourne to kick, you know, 5-2 back end of that third term and then 4-3 in the last quarter. But, you know, 9 points the margin yesterday, 13 the week before against Carlton, 9 against the Dogs, 6 against the Magpies. So in the last 5 weeks, you know, the blowout loss to the Adelaide Crows was the really bad one. You know, of little solace probably to Damien Hardwick and to diehard Suns fans. But look, they've just got to keep pushing on and get something out the back end of this season. They go to Canberra to play Greater Western Sydney next week. Then they've got a Q clash against the Gabba, against the Lions at the Gabba, which that's their final now. They got to really shake the cage there and, you know, and stand up against the Lions before they finish playing the home and away season with a trip to Melbourne to play the Saints at Docklands.
3: Have you got a theory, Q, as to why the Suns have had such a good start to the season and the wheels fell off halfway through?
6: Well, I think they probably, you know, they're still a club, Tom, which needs to sort of, it needs to permeate the veins that it's not just about being in there to go to the top of the tree. The first thing they need to do is week in, week out, turn up and earn the respect of the competition. And, you know, I say that not lightly, but, you know, the messages from the top have always been, you know, premierships. Look, everyone wants a premiership and that's the ultimate goal. But what I think they need to realise is, you know, that type of mentality hasn't helped the club. They need to think about building a footy club that people want to play it and is respected week in, week out. And there are a lot of guys that want to play there. And it was fantastic. A passage of play yesterday when Leo Lombard burst through the middle and, you know, slammed it onto the chest of Jed Walter leading. That's the future. You know, they've got those talented kids. And we know that there's a lot of players around the rest of the competition that still want to come and play here, even though Ben King may be on his way. And that's yet to be confirmed, but it seems likely. But, you know, so I think, you know, they got to get it right above the shoulders, as much as there's also footy reasons in that, you know, the squad sort of went from having that solid core of workers. You know, they had to trade away a lot of those guys to ensure they kept the local kids, and I think we're seeing that on the field this year. But, you know, let's hope it's the right investment in the future.
3: Charlie Mills has just put up a stat for us, Q. He says AFL and VFL sides to have finished a round on top of the ladder and also have 10-game losing streak in one season. It was back in 1927 North Melbourne. So there you go. They've got one statistic there anyway.
6: Long time ago.
3: Now let's talk about the Titans. They had a pretty comprehensive loss to the Warriors on Saturday at Rubina.
6: Yeah, and I think that's, you know, it's been a season where the Titans have earned a bit of a respect with their defence, but it didn't work on Saturday, did it, with the Wires running up 42 points. So, look, boy, there's going to be two desperate footy teams at Robina on Thursday night. The Titans open the round against North Queensland. You know, you thought that the 42 was bad from the Titans' defence.
3: 84?
6: Nothing like the 82 that the Cowboys conceded.
3: Shocking.
6: So, look, you know, the Cowboys are now just outside the top eight. The Titans, of course, can't make the finals, but they can shape the finals. And, you know, I think they're a club that have shown, you know, if one thing that the Titans have shown the Suns cross town, it's like, yep, let's go about week in, week out trying to build a bit of respect in our opposition by being a better defensive team. And, hey, I don't think one weekend, like last weekend, doesn't kill that entirely for what's been a more respectable season in that regard for the Titans. But they just got to win on Thursday night. It's a really winnable game. You know, as much as the Cowboys will be keen to bounce back, you know, everyone knows what's coming when you've got a team that's been absolutely embarrassed the week before. So embrace it and still say, nah, just because you're ready for the bounce back, this is our house, we need to win this game. That's what I'll be looking to see from Gold Coast on Thursday.
3: Finally, Q, the Comm Games is wrapped up. Have you got one particular highlight from the games that stood out for you?
6: Look, there's so many, but I really think the win by the men's 4x100-metre relay team, because, one, we hadn't done it since the mid-70s, two, that's one of the reasons why we're sort of looking at the likes of Lockie Kennedy. You know, Gout's not there, but, you know, Rowan Browning's around that squad. Josh has a party. You know, the Aussies have done such a good job focusing on relays to try and build the strength of our sprinting. It's hard to look at it this way, but we don't win that relay, you know, without all the work. You know, Lockie Kennedy doesn't win the silver medal in the 100 metres without the work that the relay guys have done, if you get my drift.
3: Mm-hmm.
6: So the fact that the relay guys end up winning shows, I think, the rest of the sporting world that don't understand the ATHs as closely as I do, that this is one of the reasons why we've got good sprinters at the moment. And obviously, Torrey Lewis had a great meet too. You know, the work we've done with our sprinters as a team, not just individually, is one of the reasons why, you know, we're seeing our individual sprinters do so well.
3: Q, everyone's a winner, including you. Thanks for your sporting update. Have a great day.
6: Good on you, mate. Have a good week, everyone.
3: Quentin Hull from ABC Sport. Nikki D is next. Here's Hot Chocolate. Everybody's a winner.

0: hot chockey or chocolate. Everyone's a winner. Speaking of winners, Nicole Dyer, how are you this morning?
1: I'm very well, thank you, Tommy. Very nice segue.
0: A lovely chocolate suit you're wearing this morning.
1: Yeah, it's very Fisk inspired. Yes. I've gone very Kitty Flanagan this morning. I don't know why, but I just have. Hey, speaking of chocolate, the darker side of chocolate, sold to us as a guilt-free pleasure, but a very special Four Corners report in their food fraud series.
0: Mm-hmm.
1: It's going to make you think twice, perhaps, before you reach for a chocolate at your local supermarket in the way that it's being produced and the number of people who are paying a very high price to have it produced, not only here in Australia, but overseas as well.
0: I see an article dropped on the ABC website as well about that. So you'll be talking to Four Corners reporter?
1: Yes, after 9:30 this morning. Harrowing stuff. Also, a local musician in the running to have his original song become the theme for a brand new American comedy series.
0: Ooh,
1: how cool is that?
0: That's fantastic.
1: When you think of the opening song to a TV show.
0: Friends.
1: Friends is an obvious one. Mm-hmm. Sopranos. Scrubs. Big fan for those who know what I'm talking about there. What else? Greatest American Hero. That's right. So it really matters to have the right song for the right show. And this particular musician's going to come in. He needs our votes. So he's been shortlisted and now Australia has to vote for him as well. Kicking off the show, though, talking about the outsourcing by council, not official, but this is what they're discussing, outsourcing the last half of council-managed pools. So not selling them off, but outsourcing the management, what that could mean for you.
0: Okay. Nikki D, after 8:30. Thank you, Nicole. It is a minute away from 8 o'clock. Time to check on the roads.
2: 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Traffic.
3: Liam on southbound, still busy between Coomera, Helens Bar and Gabe, and that's getting heavy in spots, mainly around that Coomera stretch at the moment. Still got a breakdown, M1 southbound shoulder before Smith Street at Gabe, M1 southbound in the shoulder after you Alpha Road at Pippa Bar, a breakdown there, and a northbound breakdown still sitting at Madra Bar in the right shoulder before Robina Town Centre drive time. And the M1 into Brisbane has been generally slow between Tanimura and Sykes Creek, looking better through Logan Home. Gold Coast Highway, a little bit busy around Miami and also through Broadbeach, a good run around Surfers Paradise. And Brisbane Road, busy both ways around Arundel Drive through Arundel, mainly for the inbound run. Brad from ATN, more details at 8:30, 91.7 ABC Gold Coast.
0: Thank you very much, Brad. Well, on behalf of Charlie Mills and myself, thank you so much for your company this morning. We'll be back again from 5 a.m. to do it all for you. Nikki D, a reminder at 8:30 this morning. Kat Feeney with Afternoons and, of course, Burn Young, getting you home from 3 till 6. Kat.
4: Good morning, ABC News with Sue Fitzpatrick. Australian fuel suppliers and service stations are on notice, with the Treasurer asking the consumer watchdog to monitor for price gouging following the end of the fuel excise discount. Political reporter Sarah Tomevska has more.
5: Federal Treasurer Jim Chalmers has asked the ACCC to increase scrutiny of fuel prices across the country, warning companies found to be price gouging will face multi-million dollar fines. The price of fuel is expected to rise by at least 16 cents a litre as the cut to the fuel excise ended overnight, though Treasury has warned of more pain at the bowser if war in the Middle East continues. As of Sunday night, the average price of unleaded across the country was $1.98 per litre, diesel sitting at $2.44, both higher than pre-war levels. The government says it's prepared to intervene again if needed.
4: New data shows Brisbane has joined other major cities in recording a downturn in property prices. The latest figures from property data firm Cotality shows Brisbane's house prices fell by 0.6% in July. The Sunshine Coast and the Gold Coast also recorded drops of 0.4% and 0.6%. However, the Darling Downs and Maranoa regions rose by almost 1%. Analysts say three consecutive interest rate hikes and government tax changes have triggered the weakness. Queensland Health will review its fertility clinic guidance following concerns regulations may discriminate against lesbian couples. Emma Johnson reports.
6: The Health Department's advice was issued in February to help fertility clinics navigate the state's family limit laws, which prevent a single sperm donor from being used by more than 10 families. Despite the legislation defining a family as a parent, their children and their spouse, Queensland Health has instructed clinics to count some lesbian couples couples as two separate families. Fertility lawyer Stephen Page says the guidance is discriminatory.
7: In breach of a clear reading of the legislation.
6: Health Minister Tim Nicholls says he's asked Queensland Health to look into the guidance as a matter of priority.
8: Nationals leader Matt Canavan has ruled out a coalition with One Nation, but is leaving the door open to a preference deal at the next election. The resurgent minor party has been riding high in public opinion polls in recent months. Senator Canavan has told Channel 7 a preference swap could be on the cards.
9: I want to change a government, so I will do everything I can to change and kick out this government. And that will, of course, be working with other political parties, not just One Nation. As I say, to put the Labor Party last.
8: Overseas now, firefighters from Australia and New Zealand have travelled to the United States as the Pacific Northwest faces its worst fire season in decades. North America correspondent Lauren Day reports.
10: Thousands of people and at least one hospital have been evacuated in Washington state, where dozens of fires have triggered a state of emergency. The Australian and New Zealand crews are among 4,000 firefighters attempting to bring the fires under control. Tens of thousands of people have been left without power from the blazes across Washington and Oregon. The Pacific Northwest is facing its worst fire season in more than 30 years. Lauren Day, ABC News, Washington.
8: Meantime, the European Commission President says her thoughts are with the friends and families of the crew who died after two firefighting helicopters collided in Greece. A Greek and Danish crew member died, while a British pilot and a Greek crew member survived the crash and have been taken

0: Though he hasn't been seen publicly since succeeding his father, Ali Khamenei, who was killed in a strike on the very first day of the war. Speculation has swirled about his whereabouts, the extent of his injuries, and whether he's been left disfigured by the attack. This resident of Tehran, who we'll call Shadi, questions how Iran can continue the war with that uncertainty.
1: But all because of that idiot, Mojtaba, who is dead. Some people say he escaped, others say he's dead.
0: The regime clearly still has supporters in Iran, thousands and thousands taking to the streets for rallies and the recent funeral of Ali Khamenei. But Leila, also from Tehran, feels like the demonstrations backing the country's leaders, living and dead, are detached from reality.
1: And on top of all these problems, even when we step outside for just a few minutes, we're confronted with checkpoints and a constant atmosphere of security and surveillance. Simply passing by them fills us with fear and anxiety.
0: The brutal and deadly security crackdown, which began before the war in response to anti-regime protests, has continued since. Irina Moradi is from the Hengao Organization for Human Rights, which monitors prosecutions and sentencings in Iran.
2: From the beginning of this year, more than 400 executions happened in Iran. From this number, 57 were political prisoners or prisoners of conscience. With the war and with the ceasefire and with the negotiation, human rights violation is not part of any of this, and the government used this gap to increase this repression.
0: This is Matthew Doran in Jerusalem, reporting for AM.
3: For more than two decades, chocolate companies have promised to end child labour in cocoa supply chains, setting targets and investing billions of dollars. But a Four Corners investigation in Ghana has found fresh evidence it's still happening, even though companies are using certification schemes to assure customers their chocolate is sustainable. Adele Ferguson reports.
4: Sharp machetes slash weeds growing beneath cocoa trees in East Ghana's sweltering sun. They're being wielded by kids, one as young as 10 years old.
5: Children trapped in the same cycle I once endured. Known labour before they have known pencils.
4: That's the insider who secretly captured footage of these children at work. We can't name them for safety reasons. In another video, a boy with bare legs sprays the cocoa field with a large container of pesticide strapped to his back. Another clutches a basket brimming with cocoa bean pods that he balances on his head.
5: Children between the ages of 5 and 15 labour hard to earn a living for school. The root cause is poverty.
4: We're told these children work for as little as 25 cents an hour instead of going to school. Human rights lawyer Atel Higane says this is widespread in the West African cocoa industry.
6: So nobody wants to truly fix it, which would require paying a living income price for the farmers and a living wage for the farm workers. Child labour is happening in chocolate all over the world.
4: Consumers are none the wiser.
6: They have no idea of this dirty, rotten little secret.
4: Chocolate companies use certification labels that are meant to guarantee sustainably sourced cocoa. But many certification schemes like Rainforest Alliance rely on a problematic system called mass balance.
6: In mass balance, you can take clean, sustainable, ethical cocoa and mix it with dirty cocoa that has slavery, kids, human trafficking, deforestation, all these ethical, sustainable problems. And at the other end, you put out in bags the cocoa that's all mixed up.
4: Our cocoa farm insider tracked down the children in some of the footage to a village bearing a sign that says it's a partner community of Mondelez, the company behind Cadbury Chocolate. The sign says it's also part of Mondelez's Cocoa Life program, which promises to support communities and address child labour. Four Corners has not established whether the farm supplied cocoa to Mondelez. In a statement, Mondelez said it was deeply concerned about the evidence of child labour, insisting the company prohibits it in its operations and invests in cocoa-grown communities to help keep children in classrooms. Rainforest Alliance said certification alone can't solve complex challenges, but it helped measure progress and that all major sustainability initiatives use mass balance.
3: 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Briefly in finance, the Aussie dollar has moved, it's up, it's buying 70.5 US cents. That's AM for today. I'm Melissa Clark, it's 8:30.
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9: Well, I reckon if you're going to define the perfect winter's day, you would just say, look outside. It's pretty glorious. We'll find out exactly what's happening with your weather for the first week of August. Good to be with you. Kicking off another week. I was going to say unfortunately, but it's no. Fortunately for Chloe, she's actually taking a week off. Fortunately for you, though, Emma Hannigan is in the hot seat. So shenanigans with Hannigan coming up after 9 o'clock this morning. She's been working very hard to offer you up some stories that perhaps you might not hear in the news, or at least all the details in a story. Also, if you regularly use one of the 8 public pools we have here on the Gold Coast, are you aware that half of them are managed by council and half of them are managed by a private entity? Council is thinking of perhaps outsourcing management for all of the pools. What will that mean to you? And why is the services union saying this is not good for staff and this is not good for users? We'll kick off the show with more information on that story in a moment. And is the Gold Coast property market finally taking a breather? The latest PropTrack figures are out, and while prices are easing nationally, regional Queensland is still holding its own, and we'll get to the bottom of that as well. And as well as your Smoko suggestion, which I'll launch a little later this half an hour, I want you to think about a show opener. You know, when you watch your favourite TV series and you hear the opening track, what is your favourite of all time? Because we're going to meet a local musician who is shortlisted for a new Netflix series to produce their opening track, which is huge. So we'll hear the opening track, but I'd love to know from you if there is a show opener, a theme, if you like, for a TV show that you absolutely love. And you can text me on 0487 993 222, or you can phone on 1300 903 917. At 28 to 9, Emily Dobson has got the latest news. Good morning.
10: Good morning, Nicole. Making news this morning, the RACQ says petrol price hikes are expected over the next 10 days after the federal government's temporary fuel excise relief ended overnight. Petrol costs in the Greater Brisbane region are likely to hit $2.20 per litre for unleaded, while diesel is expected to reach $2.60. Ian Jeffries from RACQ says there's still time to shop around for cheaper fuel. Police have seized almost 50 non-compliant e-bikes on the Gold Coast in the first month of a statewide blitz. In July, the first month of Queensland's tough new laws, a police operation has been targeting dangerous riders and non-compliant e-mobility devices. Police say 74 e-mobility-related fines were handed out across the Gold Coast, with 49 non-compliant bikes seized. The operation will continue until June next year. And police are investigating after a man was left with serious head injuries following an assault on the Gold Coast in the early hours of yesterday morning. Emergency services were called to a licensed venue on Dreamworld Parkway in Coomera at around 1 a.m. after reports a man in his 30s had been injured in an altercation with another man. The alleged victim was taken to Gold Coast University Hospital, where he remains in a serious condition. Police say initial investigations indicate the other man left the scene in a rideshare vehicle after the incident. They're calling for any witnesses to come forward. Nicole?
9: Did you fill up on the way to work?
10: I didn't, but I really was thinking, gosh, if I was running a bit early, I needed to, because you can see it's going to slowly start ticking over in those next few days, and every cent counts, doesn't it?
9: It really does. I did. And Emma Hannigan also stopped for petrol. Were we a little bit late? No, yes. But it was for a very good cause, our own hip pockets. I have done a quick petrol app look, and at the moment things are pretty steady on the coast. Just sitting under $2 for unleaded. But diesel, oh my gosh, $2.60.
10: Yeah.
9: That is so much money for anyone who drives a diesel car. I'm just curious to know if you do have a diesel, and a lot of tradies have diesel. How are you feeling about it all at the moment? Are you thinking of going electric? What is the situation? So, Deb, you've been warned. Over the next couple of weeks, things will start to creep up for sure.
10: Absolutely. I imagine we might see, with this nice weather, a few more push bikes out and about as well. People just try to brave that instead of fueling up.
9: Yeah, and as soon as stage three, boom, gets underway. I don't know. I can feel it in my waters that it's going to happen sooner rather than later. So yes, for those who will be able to take advantage of the tram, once stage three opens, that'll also be a good news story for avoiding petrol hikes. Thank you so much, Emily Dobson, ABC Gold Coast, Helen Reid from The Bomb, and it's a pretty nice day.
11: Well, I think if you're looking out your window, you won't be seeing much except that sense of a clear blue sky sunrise.
0: Mm-hmm.
11: There's a couple of... You've got to go a fair way out over the water to be able to get the sense of some cloud. We've got lots of blue sky today. So that means it's been a little bit crisp if you're inland away from the coastline. Along the coast, you would have got down to about 12 degrees this morning. But lots of sunshine today. Sunshine, sunshine, sunshine. Anyway, I think it was the Sunshine Coast, not the Gold Coast. Maybe we'll be talking about the golden sunshine that we're going to be having for the Gold Coast, and we're looking at a top of 21 degrees right across the region.
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12: Still got a breakdown in my northbound right shoulder before Robina Town Centre Drive at Mudjabar. No delays there. Still got a couple of southbound breakdowns, one in the shoulder after Yowalpa Road at Pippabar, and a southbound breakdown in the shoulder before Smith Street at Gave, and peak delays have been back to Upper Cooma. Really heavy around that Upper Cooma stretch at the moment. Also, the Gold Coast Highway, a little bit busy around Miami, Broadbeach and Surfers Paradise. Heavy Bibbidja Street southbound through Varsity Lakes, northbound a little bit slow around Clear Island Waters, and Smith Street minor build-up around Kabari Avenue, Southport in both directions. Brisbane Road, both ways around Pine Ridge Road at Arundel, and also around Arundel Drive, and also delays on the M1 easing through Logan Home and Slacks Creek. I'm back from ATM. More details before 9 on 91.7 ABC Gold Coast.
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9: Just me, or did the sun make itself known a little earlier this morning? I was pulling up to work around 6 and I went, it's definitely lighter this week than it was last week as we've kicked into August. And of course, that means the weather's going to warm up soon, which means how do we keep cool? Public pools. Did you know that half of our public pools are managed privately and half by council here on the coast? The city run pools include the Pimpamar Sports Hub, the Southport Aquatic Centre, Palm Beach, Upper Coomera pools. Discussions, however, are underway that would see all public pools privately managed. For the past 18 months, the city has been reviewing the management arrangements for these remaining centres, and this month, a decision on whether to outsource management to the private sector is expected to be made. Service union organiser Jason Shepherd says the argument to fully privatise the management of all centres, not just four, does not make financial sense.
13: The notification from council to us that they wanted to potentially privatise and outsource the operation of the aquatic centres was due to standardising safety and financial pressures. Now, what we do know is that the current aquatic centres have a platinum safety rating, so you can't get better than that, and that they are actually making millions of dollars of profit. And I think the big question the community needs to ask is, why are we outsourcing areas of our council that are making this sort of profit? And that profit should be returned to the community and not put in the hands of a private operator.
9: What are your members saying to you? What are they worried about?
13: We've been speaking to a lot of members, and I'll talk about three members I spoke to in particular. They are in tears because obviously their jobs, there's 115 permanent staff will lose their job.
9: Do they know that for sure that they will lose their jobs even if the management changes?
13: They'll go into redeployment through the city. The information council's given us is that they will not be transitioned to any private operator. So I had members in tears, and the amazing thing was is that when they were talking to us about things, it wasn't about themselves or them losing their job. It was the service that they provide to the community. So it's not just the kids that go swimming there. It's the elderly who they use the pools to do rehabilitation. That's the kind of commitment, passion and service that the community will lose if these centres are outsourced. So,
9: okay, just to put this into context, so of the 8 public pools we have on the Gold Coast that are owned by the council, 4 are privately managed, 4 are managed by council. So can you compare the ones that are already commercially managed to see, I guess, the future? Or are you suggesting that when they're all under a monopoly, that's when the big changes will happen?
13: Well, I can give you an example of a group that I met. Like, I've been out and about in these aquatic centres since this notification, talking to as many members and members of the community as well. I met a group that travel up from Logan to use the Upper Coomera Pool because they buy their tickets in bulk. The prices are low. Their same class, the same class that they come down to Upper Coomera, is $15.50. In Logan compared to $6 at Upper Coomera. And those pools in the Logan area are privatised as well. So the big question, Nicole, is why? We've got members who are potentially will go into redeployment, can end up without work. The remaining aquatic centres are very profitable and they have a platinum safety rating. So if they're talking about standardising safety, maybe it's best to bring them all back in-house is what we would say. Councils also advise us that they don't have an obligation to consult with the community about this. That's a really big concern to our members as well, because we want to make sure that they know the facts before they make a decision on the 25th of August. The aquatic centres are funded by the public, the ratepayer. They should be provided with a genuine say into how those facilities are operated. It's their community centres. I mean, it just astounds me that council thinks they don't have to consult with the community about community centres. That just doesn't make sense. We've got dedicated members in those centres. They're very passionate. They provide an amazing service. We were out yesterday even speaking to members of the community as they were going to the centres, and they are really upset. We're encouraging them to go and speak to their local councillor, get to their local councillor before the 25th of August, and make sure that the, you know, they're letting that councillor know that it's a bad idea. The community sets, the 4 remaining publicly ran aquatic centres are wonderful places. We should be thinking about the families that use them, the community, and they should be having a genuine say. Council's tried to push this past impacted workers, the union, and most importantly, the community.
9: That's Services Union Jason Shepherd speaking to me there. He mentioned the date of August 25. That is the next full council where councillors will get a chance to vote on whether or not they would like to see the remaining 4 council-managed public pools. Just repeating, they would include Pimpamar Sports Hub, the Gold Coast Aquatic Centre, Palm Beach and Upper Coomera pools managed privately. If you've got any thoughts on this, now, just to be clear, this is not about selling off assets, council assets, but this is about outsourcing the management of these pools. You can text me on 0487 993 222.
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15: Helensvale, Hope Island, Robina, Burleigh. What are the issues where you live?
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9: Yeah, this is a great opportunity to have your say about issues that matter to where you live. And as you just heard there, abc.net.au/yoursay. In fact, I'll be very keen to get your thoughts on the state of the housing crisis, cost of rents, and just cost of living when myself and Emma Hannigan take the mornings program on Wednesday to Connect to Home, which is happening at the Home of the Suns, Carrara Stadium as well. With you now is John from Broadbeach. G'day, John.
16: Hey, how are you?
9: Yeah, good, thank you. John, you want to weigh into the discussion I just had about a possible change of management at the last council-managed pools here on the coast?
16: Yeah, I agree with your caller. I swim train at Miami. I actually did a session this morning, and I found since they've taken over at Miami, because I've been going there for years, some kids train there, you know, with Miami Swim Club and everything, and what's happening is they don't treat the public right. Like, they say, we've only got to give you 4 lanes out of a 20-lane pool. That's all we have to commit to. That's why they're making a profit.
9: Because they're outsourcing those lanes to other pool users and swim schools or squads.
16: Yeah, exactly. I'll give you an example. There was a few of us training there the other day. There was supposed to be 5 lanes open. We all jumped in, started our session, then got a tap on the shoulder about halfway through it, and said we had to move across into another lane where there was already four or five swimmers because they said they had the water aerobics. Now, that's well and good, but only four people got in for the water aerobics and chewed up two lanes.
9: As someone who spent a lot of time in public pools, I feel your pain, John. I do have memories of trying to get into a lane, especially sort of around school pickup, and there'd be a lot of schools that would rent lanes, and that would add the profit margin. I get what you're saying, but it wasn't. So you're saying it wasn't like that before when it was council run?
16: No.
9: Okay,
16: no.
9: Interesting.
16: There was always five or six lanes at least for the public. And it was treated, and we were treated like that's how it was treated. It was a public asset. I've spoken to Nick Marshall a few times and said, why isn't the council looking at building another Olympic facility, Olympic-sized facility, at the back of the Broadbeach Community Centre? There's a mile of land out there. They could put another pool in there real easy.
9: And what did he say?
16: They're not looking at it.
9: No, that's not on the agenda at this stage. Interesting.
16: But with the population growth, you know, it's a bit, I don't get it. Everyone I know likes swimming, and, you know, it's sort of, they're after more and more of as time goes on, but yet they're not interested in even entertaining an idea that would alleviate some of the problem.
9: Quick question.
16: They're only interested in giving away the asset. That's all they're interested in.
9: Yeah, and not selling it, but handing over the management. You're absolutely right.
16: Yeah.
9: And what...
16: That's after they spent $15, $20 million on it, building a new pool.
9: Are you a member? Sorry to jump in on you. John, are you a paying member of that pool?
16: Yeah. I get a 25-session pass every few months.
9: Okay, interesting. I appreciate your call. Thank you, John.
16: No worries. Okay, John, see you later.
9: John of Broadbeach. And that's a great topic to perhaps offer up to abc.net.au/yoursay, things that matter to you and your community. Andy from Palmy says, I use the Palm Beach pool and gym. Fantastic facility. Please keep in mind, would the council do this review except to save money in that we as citizens will pay? Andy, thank you for that. If you want to expand on that, Andy, you can give us a call on 1300 903 917. So there you go. The last four remaining public pools on the Gold Coast that are still managed by the city include Pimpamar Sports Hub, Gold Coast Aquatic Centre, Palm Beach and Upper Coomera. John there saying that when Miami went from council to private, he's noticed that obviously there's more of a push to try and make some extra money where possible, and that means giving up lanes and making it harder for people like him who have a membership to the pool. Let us know your thoughts. Again, you can text 0487 993 222. Also this morning, we are going to ask you what your favourite TV themes are.

Okay, Anthony from Broadbeach says, that's actually my favourite TV theme. It's called Good Times from an American TV sitcom that aired for six seasons from 1974 to 1979. Thank you very much. Why am I asking that question? Well, because after 9 o'clock this morning, we are going to catch up with a local musician who's been shortlisted to provide an opening theme for a new Netflix comedy series. That is pretty cool. Also on the text line, no name to this, just says, morning, none of that made sense. Council set the fees and charges of public pools no matter who the operator. The privately managed pools are more commercially viable and have a profit share kicked back to council. Love it if you can put your name to any texts that you get, please. That'd be great. Or give us a call so you can expand on your point. 1-300-903-917. In a moment, we're going to talk about property prices. If you are in the market as a buyer, as a seller, the latest prop trap figures may interest you. That's next.

0: That's The Cure, Monday morning, talking about Friday. Oh, nothing beats it. My name's Nicole Dye. Good to be with you, getting some great suggestions for your favourite TV show themes of all time. I had a very interesting chat with a local muso who could be on the credits for a new show on Netflix for producing the opening theme. We'll find out more about that in a moment. For the fourth month in a row, home prices have slipped nationally as high interest rates and cost of living pressures continue to bite. But it's a different story in regional Queensland, where prices have held steady over the past month and are still almost 10% higher than this time last year. So what's going on with the Gold Coast? REA Group economist Anne Flaherty joins you. Anne, good morning.
1: Good morning.
0: Headlines about house prices. Let's talk about what's really going on here on the Gold Coast. Have we somehow missed a bit of a downturn?
1: Look, I'm not sure if it's safe to say that we've missed a downturn yet, but what we have seen is that the Gold Coast seems to have outperformed Greater Queensland more generally, and certainly what we're seeing around capital cities in the country. I do think, though, that even though prices are still rising, we have seen the rate of price growth really slow down.
0: Okay, and that is because of changes by the federal government?
1: Look, I think it's a combination of factors. Interest rates are still very high. They're in quite restrictive territory. And then we have seen investors pull back in response to the federal budget. And I think that because we are starting to see prices slow in different markets, I think a lot of potential buyers are actually biding their time in the hopes that prices might fall further.
0: If you're thinking about buying or selling here on the coast, what sort of market are you stepping into?
1: Look, I think it's absolutely transitioning to more of a buyer's market than a seller's market. But again, it really depends what area you're looking in. So even though we would say nationally it's quite a soft market at the moment, pockets of the Gold Coast are still performing really well. In particular, the unit market. We actually saw unit prices in the Gold Coast up 0.3% over the month. On the other hand, houses have taken more of a hit and actually did see home prices decrease in July.
0: So units are now outperforming homes here on the coast. Have buyers pivoted because of cost, or has this been going on for a while?
1: Look, we've been seeing this for around over a year now, and we're actually seeing it in a lot of markets around the country. And I think affordability is the main driver here. Typically, units are more affordable than houses, so they appeal to a broader range of buyers who are being priced out of purchasing a house. We also see that to buy a house, you normally need to take out a larger mortgage. So that relative impact of interest rates is typically greater the larger the mortgage is. So I think those are two of the main factors that have kind of supported the values of units.
0: If you, had your crystal ball in front of you, are you expecting prices to level out in the remaining months of this year? What are your thoughts?
1: I think it's really going to come down to what happens with interest rates. Because of the inflation data last week, it's looking less likely that we will have interest rates increased in the August meeting. But a rate rise before the end of the year, it's still on the cards. It could still happen. If that does happen, that's probably going to put more pressure on home prices, and we might actually start to see some further falls in the Gold Coast.
0: By how much?
1: Oh, that's really tricky to say, and I think it's going to depend on the area. So I think those more affordable areas may actually escape the price falls just because they are going to be more accessible to a broader range of buyers. But I think that those more high-end luxury suburbs are probably the ones that could take a bigger hit.
0: Okay. Year's not over yet. As fast as it is travelling, not there yet. REA Group economist Anne Flaherty, thank you so much for joining us this morning.
1: Thanks for having me. 91.7
2: ABC Gold Coast. Traffic. Well, much lighter conditions on the M1 as you make way into Brisbane. Just a little bit under speed at Logan Home. No delays around Tanimura and Sachs Creek. Got a breakdown at M1 northbound right shoulder before Robina Town Centre Drive and Mudra. And still that southbound breakdown the shoulder after your Walpa Road and Pippa Bar. The M1 southbound is sitting out between Upper Coomera, Helensvale and Gavin. Still got the southbound breakdown in the shoulder before Smith Street. And southbound's a little bit under speed through Wrongery. And the Gold Coast Highway still heavy as southbound through Miami. Stop start both ways through Broad Beach and Seppers Paradise. And Brisbane Road both ways between Pine Ridge Road and Arundel Drive through Arundel. I'm Brad from ATN. That's the latest, 91.7 ABC Gold Coast.
0: Thank you very much, Brad. And a couple of your thoughts about TV themes and pools. Hey, Nicole, two things. Theme songs. Can I please suggest

asking for your favourite TV themes of all time. That is a really hard one to go by. Thank you, Bob from Burley. He says, love it. Also, council-owned pools. Now, I have to make a distinction here. Council owns all of the pools here on the Gold Coast. They just outsource the management. So half are managed by council, half are managed by a private entity. He says, I found recently that there are different private operators between Narang Pool and Pizzi Park in Miami. I train at both. However, a $70 10-entry pass bought at Narang is not valid at Miami, as they are different companies. Bob from Burley, thank you. Appreciate your text this morning. David from Benora Point. Hello, Nicole. Just a note that Gold Coast should be thankful that they actually have some pools to swim in. The Tweed Shire has one 50-metre pool for the whole shire to swim in, and the second pool, which was privately owned by Twin Town Services Club, had closed and the council didn't want to tip any money in to keep it functioning. So the Gold Coast is very fortunate, let's say that much, regardless of who's running the pools. David, thank you very much. Al from Burley, bringing you back to TV themes, would have to be the theme from Becca. Actually, that's actually not a bad theme. And welcome back, Cotter, Steve at Carrara. Yes, I love some of these shows. It's been a while. It really takes us back, as does this one.

0: Do you know it? Oh, I know you do. Grizzly Adams, great childhood memory, says Glenn from Tweed Heads. Keep them coming. Your favourite TV themes. I actually had a few up my sleeve too. For your Smoko theme today.
1: We work hard. We play hard.
0: Your theme today is Sister's Day. Yesterday was celebrated, honours the special relationship between blood sisters and the many other dimensions of sisterhood as well. So have a think about that. Sisters are doing it for themselves from the Eurythmics. I mean, anything by the Sledge Sisters. So there's something else to keep your mind ticking over on this morning. 0487 993 222. It's news time.
2: Good morning, ABC News with Sue Fitzpatrick. A Southeast Queensland aviation company has confirmed its aircraft were involved in a fiery mid-air helicopter crash in Greece that killed two people. Josh Dye has more.
3: Two firefighting helicopters collided mid-air while battling a large bushfire west of Athens yesterday. Footage shows one aircraft bursting into flames and plunging to the ground. The Greek and Danish crew members on board died, while the occupants on the other helicopter were taken to hospital. Sunshine Coast-based McDermott Aviation has confirmed the helicopters were theirs. The company operates a large firefighting fleet and leases its aircraft overseas during fire seasons. President John McDermott says his deep condolences are with the families of the deceased. The company will cooperate with authorities investigating the crash.
2: Queensland truckies are being urged to look for every saving after fuel costs jumped overnight with the end of the federal government's temporary fuel tax cut. The Queensland Trucking Association has advised operators how to talk to clients about the changes and suggested ways to reduce fuel use as the return to a higher tax rate adds to already rising transport costs. Chief Executive Gary Mann says talking the changes through with clients is crucial for business.
4: Clients get fairly snitchy at times about meeting the fuel levy cost, but that is what it is. It's not an exercise where operators are trying to make a margin.
2: As petrol and diesel prices rise with the end of the excise discount, so too is the cost of alcohol. Bottles of spirits are increasing in price, thanks to the 6-monthly adjustment in line with inflation. Steve Fanner from the Spirits Council of Australia says that automatic increase has been in place for more than 40 years, but he's urging caution.
5: We've seen what's happened with tobacco in recent years, where high taxes have led to the collapse of government excise revenue and the market now being dominated by organised crime. We don't want spirits to go down that path, of course, but we are seeing some of the early signs.
2: New Queensland gun ownership restrictions come into effect today amid a spike in new licence applications. Amy Mitchell reports.
6: Several provisions of the Act are already in effect, but from today, non-citizens can only get a weapons licence with an exemption for sport or work. Police recorded a 21% rise in firearm licence applications in March, a month after Premier David Crisafulli announced reforms in the wake of the Bondi Beach terror attack. Queensland Firearms Training Service owner Aaron Lemfers says inquiries spiked immediately after the December attack.
7: Literally the weekend after it happened, the phone didn't stop.
6: Experts say uncertainty about restrictions is among a mix of factors driving demand, with women leading the charge.
2: Overseas now, Iran's foreign ministry says the Strait of Hormuz will in no way return to the status it had before the US-Iran war. US President Donald Trump says he's ordered American forces to hold off on new strikes, claiming Middle East allies had reached the parameters of a deal to end the war. He claims this included the total opening of the Strait of Hormuz. Ministry spokesperson Esmail Baghari says the current talks only extend to neighbouring countries.
8: With Oman as a coastal government, we're obligated to ensure safe shipping of ships through the Strait of Hormuz and to cooperate with each other. We need to reach a clear mechanism. The goal of these talks was that we agree on a route that both sides agree on, that it serves our interests.
2: To sport, and Australia chef de mission Petria Thomas says the Commonwealth Games remain of vital importance to Australian sport, with the 2026 edition drawing to a close in Glasgow. Australia won 70 gold medals to be by far the most successful nation at the Games. Thomas says the event provides vital experience for developing athletes.
9: The Commonwealth Games is a really critically important event. Now, had this not been on, it would have left a huge hole in our in the sporting calendar. And for many athletes, this is their first experience in a multi-sport environment. And there's nothing that compare to going into those sort of environments.
2: Queensland's weather, a strong wind warning for the far north coasts, hazardous surf warning for the Gold Coast, isolated showers in the east becoming widespread about the tropical north, partly cloudy elsewhere. Cairns 25, Mackay 23, Mount Isa 28. In the southeast, a partly cloudy day with a slight chance of a shower, Brisbane 22, Ipswich 23, Logan 21, the Gold and the Sunshine Coasts 21, and Toowoomba going for a top of 18.
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0: And if you're out and about already, highly recommend that you get outside, especially in the sun. It is stunning, and a mostly sunny day expected today. Mild top of 21, first Monday of August, sitting around 17 for Coolangatta and the Seaway, Brisbane 15, Canungra sitting on 11 degrees. In just a moment, shenanigans with Hannigan. Watch out, world. Petrol prices are set to rise. Australia's golden Commonwealth Games finish, and the surfing dogs making waves around the world. I have set you a couple of tasks this morning. Your smoko theme, which I quickly sneaked in before the 9 o'clock news. I'm going to go with the theme of sister. Sister's Day yesterday, celebrating the annual day where we think about our sisters and many other dimensions of sisterhood as well. So if you maybe want to go the Pointer Sisters.

So many sister choices, be it in the name of the band or the name of the song. Good luck with that. You've got until 10 o'clock to tell me a song inspired by that theme that you'd like to hear in full. And I cannot emphasise that enough. A song that you would like to hear in full, not just a song you've just thought of and gone, yeah, that's a bit funny. But would you like to hear it in full? 0487 993 222 is your text. Just your first name, suburb and song choice. And TV themes. We're going to meet a local musician very soon who has been shortlisted to provide the opening theme for a new Netflix series. That's a bit cool. Because you think about all of the amazing TV themes that have gone before us. And to be able to be part of that family, I reckon would be a pretty special. We've got a vote though. So there is a voting element to this. We'll find out more very soon. But in the meantime, let's have a bit of fun with TV themes that you enjoy. Welcome back, Cotter from Steve from Carrara. Also in there, Maureen at Robina says, TV tune, play school. It meant the little ones were entertained by someone else. Oh, Maureen, a parent after my own heart. It is 7 minutes past nine and the Commonwealth Games done and dusted. And we're going to take a look at the final day of the Games from Glasgow in just a moment.

0: Thank you, Ice House. It is 11 minutes past nine on ABC Gold Coast. Time to take a look at what was the final day of the Com Games from Glasgow. Here's Niamh Owens from ABC Sport.
1: This is a 2026 Commonwealth Games update.
2: Niamh Owens with you to wrap up a remarkable 10 days in Glasgow, and who better to open the closing than our very own Delta Goodrum. Our lawn bowlers won 2 gold overnight. Damien Delgado and James Reynolds had a titanic battle against New Zealand, winning the gold in the men's para pairs B6-B8. Louise Hoskins became the oldest ever Com Games medalist at 76, winning gold alongside her bowling partner Serena Bonnell.
3: I'm just pleased I can still play bowls at my age. Get out there and have a go. Don't sit at home. You can always do something.
2: The Diamonds have won their bronze medal match against England. Coach Stacey Marinkovic was happy with the way the team bounced back.
4: Our culture isn't words on a wall. Our culture really brings connection, and, you know, that took a lot of grit to be able to go out there and to get that result. It showed that we can produce good games at the end of the tournament, and that's what we wanted to pride ourselves on.
2: New Zealand won gold, pulling away late to beat Jamaica. In the velodrome, Georgia Baker carried the flag into the closing ceremony after winning 4 medals in Glasgow. Tara Nayland won another gold, this time in the women's C4-C5 1,000-metre time trial final. Gold and silver in the women's elimination. Alyssa Pilates the winner. And Lee Hoffman won his 2nd gold in the men's 1,000-metre time trial. In a highlight from the last remarkable 10 days, Rose Davies pulled off an incredible win in the 10,000 metres last week before beating Jess Hull to add 5K gold and etch her name in history.
5: And Hull gets up alongside Davies. Rose won't give it away. She's fighting hard. She's going to do what nobody has ever done. 5 and 10 of the Commonwealth Games. She is a true champion.
2: 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So Glasgow passes the baton on to Ahmedabad. India set to host the next Com Games.
0: Yeah, and what an amazing 10 days it was for our Aussies.
1: Have your say. Call 1300 903 917. 91.7 ABC Gold Coast.
0: Yeah, if you just joined us, firstly, hello. My name's Nicole Dyer, and I am very, very happy to be spending the morning with you. We kicked off the show by talking about Council's consideration to outsource the management, not the ownership, but the management of its 4 remaining council-run pools. There are 8 in total. 4 are already privately run. 4 are now being considered to join that group. How do you feel about that? You may have some thoughts. You can text me on 0487 993 222. The theme of sisters or sister is your Smoko theme for

Yes. Thank you, Stuart and Eleonora, for that suggestion. Peter from Benowa, how about Sister Madley by Crowded House? A nice and lively little tune. It sure is, Pete. It is in the mix, Sister Madley. Oh, and for anyone who has been under a rock forever and doesn't know what it sounds like,

0: Oh, such a good track. Thank you very much for that. In just a moment, Shenanigans with Hannigan is coming up after 9:30. Really interesting chat. Last week it was canned tomatoes and tomato paste and questions around country of origin. Tonight, Four Corners investigates chocolate as part of its food fraud series.
1: Behind that delightful treat is all this human suffering.
2: Sustainably sourced. That's categorically not the case.
3: They're about tricking you into buying their product because you feel that it's okay.
4: I'm shocked that I'm consuming that product.
5: I was treated more like an animal.
1: Is this akin to modern slavery?
6: Absolutely.
1: The public is totally being duped.
7: Are the companies aware of what's going on?
3: Yes, they are. What you've shown us, people still have no idea.
8: Four Corners, Monday, ABC TV and iView.
0: And the journalist responsible for that investigation joining you after 9:30. Next, Emma Hannigan.

0: Linda Ronstadt, you're no good on 91.7 ABC Gold Coast. And as Chloe takes some annual leave, kicks her feet back, sleeps in, forgets about me. I'm okay with that. Let's get into some shenanigans with Hannigan. Hello, Emma.
1: Hello, Nick. Well, I'm very happy to be your super sub for the week.
0: I love it. Absolutely love it. Welcome aboard. Welcome to the fun ship, mostly. Linda Ronstadt, you're no good on 91.7 ABC Gold Coast. And as Chloe takes some annual leave, kicks her feet back, sleeps in, forgets about me. I'm okay with that. Let's get into some shenanigans with Hannigan. Hello, Emma.
1: Hello, Nick. Well, I'm very happy to be your super sub for the week.
0: I love

0: No, you did not. You were right on time.
1: Yes, as I was listening to AM and they were talking about fuel prices, I was like, oh, let's pull in and do this. So if you haven't heard, the temporary fuel excise discount is now over. Prices are expected to jump by at least 16 cents a litre. Now, that excise was part of a suite of measures to give economic relief and shore up fuel supply during the unrest in the Middle East and the flow-on effects to the Strait of Hormuz. Now, the Federal Treasurer has asked the ACCC to keep a close eye on petrol stations, warning retailers and fuel companies not to use this change as an excuse to push up prices even further. So if the watchdog finds evidence of price gouging, companies could be hit with multi-million dollar fines. Now, if you're worried about a big jump at the bowser this week, Australia's biggest motoring group says don't panic yet. The NRMA's Peter Khoury says prices shouldn't suddenly skyrocket overnight.
2: It now, you know, pushes it unfortunately up towards that $2 a litre mark for the wholesale price all up. But no, we don't expect to all of a sudden see prices jumping 17 cents this morning, given we know the service stations will need to sell the stock they've currently got before they go out and buy a new stock.
0: And my fuel apps, Em, are saying that prices right across the coast, this is for basic unleaded, from about $1.95 to about $2, under $2 at the moment.
1: I paid about $2 this morning. So, yeah, the message to drivers is shop around, keep an eye on your fuel apps, and if prices shoot up dramatically, the watchdog will be watching.
3: Please welcome the athletes of the Glasgow 2026 Commonwealth Games.
1: So the Comm Games have wrapped up in Glasgow. Australia finished at the top of the medal tally. Of course we did, Nick. We're very good at sport. 70 gold medals, and that, of course, was Delta Goodrum headlining the closing ceremony there. You know, it's as someone who comes from a small country with not much of, sporting prowess at
0: all. What is Ireland? What are some of the big sports in Ireland?
1: Equestrian is very big. We're good at the old horse riding, dressage, show jumping, and boxing. Oh. We have a woman called Katie. What's Katie's surname?
0: Katie the Boxer.
1: It'll come to me. Katie the Boxer. Yeah, so boxing, horse riding would be big ones. I mean, we do have, we have an incredible runner who is Irish, but who represents Australia.
0: Just dun-dun. Oh, well.
1: We moved to Melbourne and, we're not great. Yeah, horses probably our big one. So the Aussie team, Nick, they'll be having a little bit of excess luggage on their way back. They topped the medal tally with 171 gongs. So beside the 70 gold, 45 silver, 56 bronze. And it's pretty good. So the coming back from the Comm Games with 4 golds and a silver is local legend, 21-year-old Flynn Southam from Tweed, but who trains with Bond University. Now, not only was he on the podium 5 times, he dethroned Australia's swimming icon, Kyle Chambers, in the 100-metre freestyle.
4: It's pretty incredible. Standing on top of the podium 4 times and, you know, silver the other time, it's pretty hard to, like, you know, put into words. So just extremely grateful, and, you know, I'm not in the sport to come second or third or fourth. I want to, you know, assert myself as the big dog now. And, I mean, there's no better way to do it than taking out the guy that's, you know, one of the greatest 100 freestylers ever. And I have nothing but respect for Kyle. He's been such a great mentor for me, so it was a really nice moment. And then when the Australian anthem was playing on the podium, I invited him up to the top ring, and, you know, getting to share that moment is something I'll cherish forever.
1: And apparently Bond University has more medals than some small countries. So go.
0: They're doing all right.
1: But for me, one of the most outstanding medalists is 76-year-old Louise Hoskins. So the Queensland woman became the oldest gold medalist at the Commonwealth Games history, winning the women's para bowls pairs title. So she teamed up with fellow Queenslander Serena Bonnell, and the pair came from behind in a tense final against New Zealand to claim gold. So for Hoskins, who was born during the 1950 Commonwealth Games in Auckland, it's a moment she never imagined possible, and here she is talking to Channel 7 after the win.
5: Any age for lawn bowls, you find whatever age, you can be older, younger, it's just great. Everyone can play.
6: You are a record breaker. You are the oldest ever Commonwealth Games gold medalist. How good is that?
5: Great. I'm pleased. It's amazing. That's all I can say.
0: Do you know,

0: I was the Wiz. I'd be like, yeah, okay, just steady on the old bit. All right. Okay.
1: Focus on the gold bit.
0: I'm glad that I've got that title, but let's just not say old over and over again. But well done to her. That is brilliant.
1: I'm sure she must have got it over and over again. You're the oldest competitor.
0: You're so old. And you won gold. You're so old. No, she's not. She's 76.
1: Yeah. And you know, trying something new and willingness to have a go does not come with an age limit, which thank you for that message. Louise, excellent work.
0: Before we move on, I've opened a can of worms here. A few people have chimed in going, because you mentioned boxing.
1: I did.
0: And Shireen's gone, rugby union. Ireland is very good at rugby union.
1: We are indeed. Absolutely.
0: Okay, so mm-hmm. You forgot about that.
1: Well, I was thinking more Olympic sports.
0: Yeah.
1: But yeah.
0: Yeah, good on you. Jenny from Broadbeach says, and bowls, Emma. The Irish are pretty good at bowlers as well. Are they? Ooh, bowlers?
1: Really? Well, I did not know that, but there you go.
0: Anyway.
1: See, I'm learning new things. One thing we think we're good at here on the Gold Coast, Nick, is surfing. But this weekend, Northern California gave us a run for our money because the World Dog Surfing Championships have wrapped up with dozens of four-legged surfers hanging 10 and riding waves better than plenty of us ever could. Have you ever seen a surfing dog, Nicole?
0: Yes, I have.
1: And it's they a joy are to behold.
0: So they're just so relaxed.
1: It's
0: like they were born on a board.
1: Yeah. So I used to live over in Bondi, and there was one particular owner and dog who used to surf frequently at North Bondi. And yeah, just every time you would see it. And the dog would even run up and down the board. He knew how to balance the board. He knew how to keep the surfer going. I mean, it was
0: Smart. Beautiful.
1: Yep. So over in California, you've had tiny pincers to big Labradors, and the dogs were judged on their balance, the waves they caught, and the confidence on the board. One standout was Rusty, who first climbed onto a surfboard as a puppy and never looked back. But the real top dog was Rippin' Rosie, with a rippin' name, who dominated, winning 5 awards, including Surfing Spirit title and Tandem Dog Human Event. Let's hear from Rusty and Rosie's surf partners.
2: Whenever I get ready to go surf and I don't take him, he gets very upset. He runs up and down the stairs going, and if I make it to the garage door, he's there.
3: Surf was great this morning. Just towards the last half hour, started picking up and getting a little rough. So definitely want to keep the dogs safe.
4: It was not a point break. That was not Pleasure Point. That was pretty brutal. But hey, it was super fun, challenging, great event. Look at all these people cheering us on. It was amazing.
5: Is it scary to her at all, or just exciting?
4: Oh, she's a fearless beast. She just goes. It's scary for me. I'm the one that's exhausted. And she's like, oh, let's go.
1: And Rippin' Rosie was, of course, a golden retriever.
0: No.
1: The cutest dogs ever.
0: I was going to ask you.
1: Goldie.
0: They're quite solid animals.
1: Yeah.
0: They're not little tiny little ones that can just, you know, run up and down a board and do. Okay.
1: But so maybe Snapper Rocks needs to think about maybe we get a new division next year with some puppies giving the Gold Coast surfers a bit of competition.
0: Well, we've got the golden retriever big event.
1: Big
0: event. At Broad Beach Parklands. They need a surfing element of it.
1: Exactly.
0: Yes.
1: A surfing comp.
0: I think that's
1: fantastic.
0: Wonderful. Okay, I'll get in touch with the organisers. I'll get back to you there as well. Gary Kelly and Northern Ireland reached the men's pair gold medal match when they faced England. England won the final, so Kelly finished with a silver medal in the pairs. So I believe Northern Ireland, Jenny from Broadbeach.
1: Excellent. Thank you, Jenny.
0: She's just following up on, I believe,
1: on
0: Ireland is good at bowls.
1: Fantastic.
0: And they are. Thank you very
1: good
0: much.
1: Good to hear.
0: It is 29 minutes past 9. Last week, if you were watching Four Corners, you may be doing a double take when it comes to your canned tomatoes and tomato paste after they did a deep dive on country of origin. In their food fraud series, Four Corner investigators turning their attention to chocolate. And we're going to find out more in just a moment.

0: 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Traffic.
1: M1 southbound still looking quite slow after peak through Gavin and through Mullandina. Hope Island Road has eased up nicely towards the M1. Just a little bit of a build around Hope Island Road, but nothing too serious. Coomera Connector slows up southbound on the approach to Helensvale Road. Brisbane Road a little patchy through Arundel and through Biggeraill Waters. Smith Street Motorway slows up in spots through Mullandina. Ferry Street and Price Street busy through Narang and Robina Parkway. Not too bad through Muntrabar and Robina. Reddy Creek Road seeing a bit of a build through Varsity Lakes and through Burley. Gold Coast Highway looking slow through Broadie, Mermaid Beach, Miami and Palm Beach as well. I'm Chris Hull from ATN with the latest traffic on ABC Gold Coast.
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3: And my name's Nicole Dyer. Good to be with you this morning. Chocolate. How much do you love it? I love chocolate. It is sold to us as a guilt-free pleasure, but few consumers know where cocoa comes from or who pays the price for producing it. In the second part of a major Four Corners investigation, Duped, Food Exposed, Adele Ferguson and the team get rare access to remote communities and cocoa farms in Ghana to find out whether ethical certifications and sustainability claims on chocolate wrappers stand up to scrutiny. But it also exposes exploitation right here in Australia by hearing from the workers who produce the fruit that ends up on our supermarket shelves. Across two continents, this investigation asks why exploitation persists despite decades of promises to stamp it out. Journalist Adele Ferguson, welcome to ABC Gold Coast Mornings.
4: Good morning.
3: It's pretty scary that consumers' only power stick is to make a choice as to what they buy. And if the labelling is not telling the whole truth, what hope do we have? So what do we need to be aware of before we deep dive into what's going on behind the scenes?
4: Yeah, so we really need to look at the labels on the chocolate bars and just do some questioning, because if you look at some of them, it says 100% sustainable. There's a Green Frog logo, which is Rainforest Alliance, which says it's empowering communities, deforestation. And we went to Ghana because between Ghana and the country next door, Côte d'Ivoire, that represents about 60 to 70% of the world's cocoa, which goes into making chocolate that we're eating in Australia. And what we found was abject poverty. We found an insider who gave us fresh footage of child labour, kids as young as 9 with machetes, cutting undergrowth for 25 cents an hour, which is less than they can buy a loaf of bread. It was just really horrific. Some of the communities we went to were just shocking. There were open drains. They didn't have running water. It was far away to get health access. Really, really heartbreaking stuff.
3: Let's have a listen to human rights lawyer Atel Hayane, who spent years on the ground in West Africa.
5: Behind the chocolate bar, behind that delightful treat, is all this human suffering. People without running water, kids without school, people whose future is being ruined just so that we can have this taste of chocolate.
3: You investigated cocoa certification schemes and the promises they make. What are these schemes and do the promises stack up?
4: Yeah, so we didn't find they stacked up because a lot of the schemes and the big companies that are using these schemes use a system called mass balance. And that's where a lot of the problems lie. This is where companies can use a certification logo on their products that may contain non-certified cocoa. So you can mix the certified cocoa with non-certified. That's cocoa that's got the slavery in it, it's got the deforestation, all those terrible things. And they can do that as long as it's equivalent. You've got dirty cocoa and clean cocoa, and that allows you to use the logo, which is misleading to consumers. They would think that it's purely certified cocoa that they're eating if they're buying that bar of chocolate.
3: So the misleading claims, what response have you had from chocolate companies and certification schemes?
4: Yeah, so the chocolate companies that we spoke to said that they prohibit child labour in their supply system. They think it's abhorrent. They have spent billions of dollars trying to get rid of it, as well as deforestation and poverty for farmers. The certification schemes such as Rainforest Alliance, it said that certification alone can't fix this problem. There's got to be a lot of other things going on.
3: Your investigation also uncovered similar practices happening here in Australia. This is Jin Lee, who worked at a blueberry farm in Coffs Harbour.
6: The things I was seeing was definitely not legal. I would be there from 7:30 in the morning to 5 p.m. And I would be paid $20 that day. Some of us got diapers because they didn't provide bathroom breaks. We basically had to pay everything by ourselves out of pocket.
3: Right. Can you tell us a bit more about Jin?
4: Yeah, absolutely horrifying stuff. So Jin Lee came to Australia on a working holiday visa. And part of the condition, if you want to extend it, is you go to a regional place, and he picked Coffs Harbour to pick blueberries. When he got there, they thought he couldn't speak English, but he spoke perfect English. Once they found out, they got rid of him because they thought he knew too much. He was saying that the conditions were shocking. He was hired by a labour hire company, which is how a lot of this system works. So the farmers don't really know what's going on. They just pay the labour hire company, which squeezes the workers. They get them from overseas. They pay them below minimum wage, sometimes lower than $7 an hour. They provide the accommodation, which can be over

0: inflated, it can be a hovel. And in the case of gin, they made him buy even the container to pick the blueberries, and he had to, many of the workers have to wear adult nappies because there's no place for them to go to the bathroom. They don't get breaks.
1: That's extraordinary. So apart from Coffs Harbour, where else did you find worker exploitation?
0: Yeah, so we went to the Riverina, which is another area that it's just in plain sight. We spoke to dozens of workers who had left a scheme called the Palm Scheme, which is for Pacific Islanders, temporary workforce to come and pick fruit. And they were just getting treated so inhumanely. The places they were living, we went into some of the places and it was absolutely heartbreaking. And it's so uncertain for them. They don't know what's going to happen the next day. If they get sick, no one is paying them. So how do they survive? And this is just going on all over the country.
1: Okay, so not only are we keeping an eye on where our chocolate's coming from, but also our blueberries and other fruits. And yep.
0: Absolutely, yes.
1: Adele Ferguson, investigative journalist with Four Corners, part two of their Duped Food Exposed series tonight on ABC TV. Alan Fells, former chairman of the ACCC, talking about the Modern Slavery Act.
2: It's a symbolic, tokenistic law. It's the sort of law you pass when you want to look as if you're concerned about something, but you don't intend anything to happen. In a country like Australia, we shouldn't have slave-like practices. We shouldn't have gross exploitation.
1: So the Modern Slavery Act, out of date, according to Alan Fells there. So I guess what shining light can you give consumers? Obviously, they're not going to be marching in and demanding justice, but they can make a difference by the foods that they choose to buy. So any sort of last thoughts for them?
0: It's really to just question. The Prime Minister just recently said our modern slavery laws are robust. And if he goes to any of these communities, he will find that they are anything but robust.
1: Adele, I look forward to your report tonight. Adele Ferguson from Four Corners tonight on ABC TV and ABC iView. Thank you very much.
0: Thank you.
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1: Pretty exciting stuff for our local musician from the Gold Coast to... Oh, most of us know that sound. The sound of Netflix, a local musician in the running to have his original song become the theme for a brand new US comedy series on this streaming service. Got us thinking about your favourite TV themes this morning. We're going to hear the one that he has put through that got him shortlisted. He needs our votes to get him across the line. But Leah, if you've got a favourite TV theme... Maybe The X-Files. That one hasn't come up yet. This is my favourite.

The theme from Scrubs. Keep your favourite TV themes coming. Don't forget Sister is your smoko theme for today for the first song out of 10 o'clock. Could be your suggestion. Just text 0487 993 222 for both. We're going to catch up with this very lucky local musician next.

0: Birds of Tokyo and Lanterns on 91.7 ABC Gold Coast. It is 12 to 10, and I've been asking all morning for your favourite TV themes. Why? Well, imagine writing a song with a mate and ending up on a shortlist to soundtrack a Netflix series. That is exactly what has happened to Gold Coast musician Jack Flanagan and Zeki Rahman. They're with you right now. They've been shortlisted. The show Minimum Wage, it's a new comedy set in a busy pizzeria. They're up against artists from the US, but they're hoping plenty of Aussie support can help them get over the line. To Zeki and Jack, welcome to ABC Gold Coast Mornings. Hello.
1: Hi, Nicole.
2: Hi, Nicole. How are you going?
0: I'm good. Are you pumped?
2: I'm pumped.
1: We are pumped.
0: Are you excited? I can only imagine. I want to just tear off the top of the packet and just play what you've submitted.
1: Yeah.
0: So let's do this.
1: Go for it.

0: Alrighty. Okay, I love that. That is great. And it's really vibey, and it's a comedy series, which has been on YouTube for a while, and it's obviously done okay, because now Netflix is going, okay, let's just drag it across. We've got all these really amazing, talented people following the show, and now we're just going to ask them to write the theme song for us. I reckon that's how it's gone. Yeah. So what can you tell us about the show? What was the brief?
1: Yeah, for sure. I mean, Zeki, do you want to do that one? You did find it.
2: Yeah, so I was just scrolling Instagram, as you do, as a lot of my days are spent, and I saw this ad and it said, write a theme song for a TV show. And I'm like, okay. I sent it to Jack because we'd been writing songs at that point. I said, but let's just have a crack. So, I reckon we wrote it in about 2 days, day and a half. And then, we sent it off. We had it mixed and mastered as well. That was a whole thing. We were up against the clock at that one. Luckily, it was in American time, not Australian time, so we had an extra day.
1: Yeah, we got the extra day. That was great.
2: And then, we sort of didn't hear back for
0: it. So you pushed it into the ether and went, oh, well, we gave it a crack.
2: Yeah, we gave it a crack.
1: Yeah.
0: And then what happened?
1: Well, it was a while before we heard anything, just because, you know, it must be so busy. I've never made a TV show personally.
2: No, me either.
1: it took a while, and we were sort of just like, oh, well, we were glad we did it. But then one day I was up in Redcliffe and Zeki was on the Gold Coast, and I got a bunch of calls, and I was like, whoa, what's happened?
2: And then I was called him. I said, you wouldn't believe this. I just got an email saying we've just been finalized and they're going to do a social media style voting from the audience. So it's going to be audience voting and plus their own opinion combined into how they're going to select the song.
0: So what's the show about?
1: Yeah, so it's six teenagers, right? And the manager is 15 years old. The rest are like 16 or 17.
0: In a pizzeria.
1: In a pizzeria, yes. It's called the Pizza Cutters. They have no adults running it, and they're just trying to keep it afloat because, you know, they're making like $70 a day. It's really funny, and they're just a bunch of kids in a shop with no supervision at all.
0: This is brilliant. So when you say, I mean, you're up against pretty much the world.
1: Yeah. We are.
0: So how many have been shortlisted? Did they give you an indication of how many people you're up against?
2: Unfortunately not.
1: No, they did not. But
0: that sucks.
1: On the on the Instagram, we saw a bunch of guys
2: who say, yeah, we're going to do it.
1: Yeah, and they're all from LA and they've got 40K followers. So I guess we're trying to get behind the Gold Coast and get it up.
0: All right. How do we vote for you? How do we make this work?
1: Yeah. So in a short few weeks, they'll put it up on their website, on their Instagram.
2: American High.
1: On American High, yes. And there'll be a link and there'll be a bunch of songs and you'll see ours, Minimum Wage, and you just go ahead and you vote for it.
0: Wow. And how long did it take you to both write it?
1: Oh, I would say there was three sessions.
2: Well, most of it was, we came up with the main concept and riff in one day and sort of all the tunes, but the lyrics was a bit harder to sort of fine tune because there was a lot of just how do we fit this word here? Does that make sense? Does this all flow? So yeah, I'd say about 3-4 sessions.
1: Yeah. And then we were in the studio and we recorded it and the rest is history.
0: So you're both musicians, obviously. So where are you at? You finished school?
1: Yeah, we both just graduated last year. Yep.
0: So how are you just maintaining your everyday and keeping your passion alive?
1: Well, I've recently started a band. We are called Scarf with an E on the end.
0: Yes.
1: And we're playing a few gigs. We're playing a gig this Friday, and we are playing Minimum Wage there.
0: Oh, great.
1: So if you wanted to hear it, Moe's Desert Clubhouse, August 7th. But yeah, and then...
2: Yeah, I'm not as musically involved as Jack is at the moment. I'm studying communications at Griffith, and I have a podcast on the side called the Tickle Boys Podcast. Shout out. But yeah, I do love writing songs with Jack. It's good fun.
0: Yeah, nice one. Well, this could just be a winning combination. This could be the start of something really big. Oh, well, I'd like to think, Jack, because when I was doing breakfast last year, Zeki, I don't know if you were aware of this, but Jack actually wrote a very special Gold Coast themed Christmas song.
1: Yes.
0: Did very well in the ABC Gold Coast charts, number one all the way. And we had so much fun. So I'd like to say that, you know, if this all goes your way and you become super famous, don't forget the little people. Don't forget where you started, Jack. That's
1: Absolutely.
0: All I'm asking.
1: Thank
0: so minimum
1: you,
0: wage, one last listen.

0: know, the second time, it grows on you. It really, really does. There you go. That's the second time ever that I've heard that. Again, remind us how we can vote for you.
1: Yes. So in a few short weeks, it will go up on their Instagram, at American High, and you will get a link. You click on that link and you see our beautiful faces, and then you just vote for that and go and do that.
0: Yes. I wish you both the best of luck. I really do. I'm just going to put that down and just put that on my mobile so I can cast my vote. Jack and Zeki, thank you. Now, I've been asking listeners, and I have to ask you the same. Do you have a favourite TV theme?
1: Yes, I think we share it.
0: Okay, yeah. Should I just play it?
1: Just play it.

0: Oh, I love The Big Bang too. I'm such a nerd.
1: I've watched all 12 seasons.
0: And me too.
1: Yeah, right.
0: Like five times at least.
2: So good.
0: We're all on the scene. Now I feel
1: Bazinga.
0: A bit younger. Yeah. To those who know, yay. To those who don't, I'm not going to explain it. I am going to say, though, that Jenny from Broadbeach loves it. Jenny, vote. Don't just say you love it. Vote in a couple of weeks'
1: time
0: for that as well. Big Bang coming through very strong. X-Files theme, Cheryl at Bigger Waters. And Little Sister by Elvis as the sister theme for Smoko Songs this morning. Yes, I'm asking because I will be playing a sister-inspired song at 10:05. Anything from Sister Sledge from Jenny, who's given me about 12 emojis, Jenny. So thank you very much. You are top of the class for emoji use this morning. Andrew from Burley. Thank you, Andrew. Misses me at one end of the day, but happy I'm on this end of the day. Love your work, everyone behind the scenes. You're most welcome. Andrew, I need a song for the sister inspiration and more Sister Sledge. And Owen says, listening to you and Emma always inject some joy in my day. Hope you both have a wonderful day. Thank you, Owen. It is a couple of minutes away from the latest ABC News. I think it's time for a little James Taylor, don't you? This is ABC Gold Coast.

0: Song for a Monday morning, Your Smiling Face on 91.7 ABC Gold Coast. Calming the mind with art. We're going to look into that after your latest ABC news at 10 o'clock.
1: Good morning, ABC News with Sue Fitzpatrick. A Southeast Queensland aviation company says it will cooperate with authorities after two of its aircraft were involved in a fatal crash.